0: center of the field, where putting those cars a lap down is going to be a heck of a lot more difficult.
1: Biggest help is going to be to Denny Hamlin. He was penalized at the start of the race. He jumped the start by a lot, and he was the pole winner. To give you an idea of how much a fast car can run through the field, Ross Chastain started this race 35th. He is the driver who's been on the move the most. He has moved up 10 spots right now on the field. Chase Elliott, another driver, started deep in the field. He's been able to move up 9 spots as the first caution comes out in the Cracker Barrel 400. This will be a competition caution. The teams will be allowed to do whatever they can during a normal pit stop to their cars, including tires and Sunoco fuel. 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
1: I have several cars. 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I have an old Ford F-150. 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
4: As the U.S. expects China to commit to billions in U.S. goods, lawmakers and auto industry execs are urging the Trump administration to continue to ban Chinese vehicles in the U.S., fearing, some say, the president could lift the ban that includes a 100% tariff on them, making it impossible for manufacturers to import and resell Chinese vehicles. U.S. Trade Rep Jamison Greer, who was with the president recently in China, saying there are no plans to amend the Connect car rule that restricts the importation and sale of vehicle connectivity systems and automated driving systems that are linked to foreign adversaries. Commerce Secretary Howard Lutnick has also ruled out Chinese investments in the U.S. auto sector, suggesting the president wouldn't allow it. That is a new bipartisan bill has also been introduced aimed at expanding restrictions on Chinese cars in the U.S. That's Fox Wheels. I'm Jeff Manasso, Fox News.
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3: Joined by gubernatorial candidate for the state of Georgia, Burt Jones.
5: So you can cut income tax and cut property taxes all at the same time. We capped property taxes earlier this year in session, and I would like to see us approach it just like we have the income tax. We do it very methodically and make sure that we're not just doing a knee-jerk reaction and then all of a sudden get a big hole in your budget. But on the property taxes, one simple thing that we could do is on your homestead exemption, you get $2,000 for your homestead exemption from the state. I think you would raise the homestead exemption up to at least the average price of a home. Could be $100,000, could be $150,000, and that immediately will give people a huge savings. And then long term, I think eliminating property taxes for homeowners would be the ideal situation for us to be in.
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7: All right, now let's continue. Bill Cunningham, the great American. Of course, Scott Powell, a frequent guest of mine, is a senior fellow at the Discovery Institute. He's written many books, including Rediscovering America, number one new release. And I think this column he has up on thespectator.org captures the essence of the 250th anniversary. And this column talks about the history of our great country, going back to the Puritans, through the reformations of early government in America, then to the Civil War, and then after that to Teddy Roosevelt, the Great Depression, coming up to World War I and World War II. Then we talk about the 1960s, in which major American cities were burned down, and also the burning of many American cities due to the activities in Minneapolis with George Floyd, et cetera, all the way up to now, in which I saw a few days ago, Memorial Day, we celebrated the sacrifice of about 1 million or so American men and women giving their life for this country, that the Democratic Party calls it Donald Trump's war of choice in Iran to diminish the sacrifice as if one man is doing it, not the entire nation. Joining you now is that same Scott Powell. And Scott Powell, welcome again to the Bill Cunningham Show. And give us the encapsulating your thoughts on the division today in America compared to years past. It's different today. Is it more profound or less? Give me a full report.
8: Well, I think it's more profound in several different ways. I think when we talk about the spiritual battle, a spiritual battle, you're talking about the forces of good versus the forces of evil. Evil is very real, and good is very real. Good originates with God. God wants us to live fulfilling, flourishing lives that are all driven by what we'll just call goodness, beauty, love. We all know what those virtues are that sort of encapsulate a very advanced, enlightened and joyful society. Yeah. The dark side is sort of just the opposite. They are driven by hatred. They are driven by division, alienation. I mean, there's a lot of qualities that are spiritual that we can recognize are very active in terms of the dark side. The dark side spiritual activism today is perhaps greater than it's ever been. So and that really is the big challenge that we have, is how do we bring people back to normalcy, to common sense and so forth.
7: I'm going to stay on that point with you, Scott Powell, because during Memorial Day weekend, dozens of American cities had thousands of youth wilding in the city streets, jumping on top of cars, looting stores, committing acts of violence, and few, if any, were ever arrested. In fact, city police departments are kind of told to stand back, let them have their way. It happens now. It's going to happen every weekend all across America. And in a sense, there's no sense of a public education system that works. There's no sense of faith in God. There's no sense of marriages taking place in large parts of our society. Couples are not getting together to produce children that, you know, you want your daughters to reflect the mother, the sons to reflect the father. And I don't see that going on. Now, you make a comment in your column, which I thought was very good. The United States was so mercilessly divided at the time of the Civil War, many thought the reconciliation impossible. Yet it began with humble and virtuous actions from the vanquished South, not the victorious North. Explain that.
8: Well, it is, it's a comfort to people who, live in the legacy of the South. The South has been largely demonized. The South was responsible, charged with, the slaveholding South was what the Union stood up against and what fought for. Of course, people that really know their history know that the Civil War started over the issue of secession, not over slavery. In fact, Abraham Lincoln himself said in his first inauguration that slavery was not going to be an issue in his administration. He basically viewed that that's the business of the Southern states, and he had some confidence that they were going to wean themselves away from slavery. And it's not that people planned on slavery. No one invited the slaves to come to America. They were brought here by slave traders, and they were first introduced to the Southern society as indentured servants, and that was a legitimate role, a legal role for indentured service, because they could, when they fulfilled their term of servitude, they were free. And so the early blacks that came here were in that category. They became free blacks in the South. They were not slaves. Yeah. But in any case, the reality is that God's work throughout history has always been to bring people closer to His ideal. And His ideal reflects unity, it reflects tolerance, it reflects grace, reflects love, and all the virtues. We know what all those virtues are.
7: Good stuff.
8: They're all good stuff.
7: That's good.
8: And And we lived in that society, even in the midst of there being slavery. People were marrying and having children. The challenges today are we have more stuff, we have more technology, we have, you know, our society is greatly advanced in all the amenities and on all of the technology that drives society. It's accelerating so fast with AI. I mean, we're going to have driverless cars, and we're going to have, you know, robotic assistants, and more levels of life, which means more leisure time for us. But are we going to be more happy?
7: No.
8: I don't think so.
7: I don't. Why? Because right now, I've said this to my wife a few times. We've gone through a bunch of things in our life, and I said, right now is the best time to ever lived. I have in my left hand a device that allows me to communicate with hundreds of thousands of people, get any information I want. I can ask my device, who's the mayor of Tuscaloosa, Alabama? It pops up. We live in the information age. And as far as medical advancements, they're unbelievable. I have an aortic valve replaced. A cow valve is in my heart. It's unbelievable. I see doctors who zap me here, zap me there, probe me here. The best medical, we have the best science we've ever had. We're going to go back to the moon. Right now, there's more Americans employed than ever before. The stock market is at all-time high. The southern border largely is shut down. And the cities are like in complete turmoil, tumultuous. And you talk about the next 20 years, AI, robots. It's going to be drone technology fighting wars. Human beings will not be required. And we're concerned AI will take over like in a movie and like destroy humanity to protect themselves. And so right now there should be the money spent on public education is the greatest ever being spent. The best medical care we've ever had is today. The number of jobs available today are the best they've ever been. And the economy, more people have more money now than ever before. The average black American is in the middle class. And I'm looking at life on one side. My gosh, we should have unity and grace and tolerance and love. But then I watched the evening news. Holy moly. We have just the opposite. And I think about the protests in Newark at the ICE detention facility, the ones in Minneapolis, George Floyd killed about 24 people because of George Floyd, who, by the way, died of natural causes. You can't say that. That's politically incorrect. There were 27 people killed, billions of dollars worth of damage. He's the most important civil rights leader today is George Floyd. And I'm thinking, what world am I living in? So tell me what I just said makes sense to you or not. I don't know what
8: well,
7: I said. I said
8: not,
7: something. I'm not sure what I said.
8: No, you gave a good rendition of what we've lived through, and none of it makes sense except when you put it in a spiritual framework. When you can't explain why things are the way they are, particularly on the dark side, when people are acting irrationally and in very hurtful, harmful, antisocial ways. Where is that coming from?
7: Right.
8: It is coming from a dark spiritual side. And the dark spiritual side has risen in influence in America because we drove God out of our culture. You know, we used to have the protection of God over all of America because we were largely a Christian nation. That doesn't mean we had a Christian, exact Christian form. We were not a theocracy, but our country was founded based on Christian principles, which had a big emphasis on freedom, because when people are free, they flourish. They're creative. They create wonderful things. They do all of the progress that we've made has not come, you know, from centralized government. It has come by the drive of free people who want to pursue their dreams.
7: That makes sense to me. It's amazing. And I look at our burgeoning populations of large numbers of people that hate being an American. 52% of Democrats would not be bothered if Donald Trump was murdered. As far as other political violence, Trump's suffered through numerous assassinations attempts, and they're ongoing, and it's going to keep going. And I read Democrats are angry that he's the president on the 250th anniversary. That's not fair. And we got the World Cup starting in a couple of weeks, and now hotels are being boycotted. Europeans are not coming here because of Donald Trump. They don't want to go to Mexico because of the violence. They don't want to come to America. It might help Donald Trump. And they want Donald Trump out of the public square. And in Canada, they're having listen to Paul Anka, the great singer that Tony Bender loved, about the status of Canada today. I've never lived in an era in which it is so angry to express a viewpoint unheld by others, and watch the blowback because of what you say. The First Amendment. There aren't churches that are filled. There are some, like St. Gertrude's here in Cincinnati's great, and I see studies, I see these reports on these small colleges in which large numbers of people are showing up to praise God. Charlie Kirk was about one thing. It was about God. It was about family and America. And he was murdered in cold blood. And now even the radical right says Tyler Robinson didn't do it. So give me an answer on all those questions.
8: Well, those are tough questions. Again, I think it's spiritual warfare. I think that, look, the devil, if you will, wants to divide the godly people. He wants to bring division. That's always been his modus operandi, is division. I mean, you could trace it back to, to the Garden of Eden, but modern evil was really given a huge boost through Karl Marx. Karl Marx is probably the epitome of evil, and he created a system of thinking that divided people, that justified violence, that was anti-family, anti-church, and so forth. That ideology should have been defeated and sidelined years ago, but it keeps morphing into new entities. And the spinoffs from Marxism would include critical race theory, diversity, equity, and inclusion, liberation theology in the Catholic tradition, and many more. But we should be able to identify what is good and what isn't. But the people that are captured by evil, they can no longer, they're really captured, and from a Christian perspective, we can say their eternal life will be doomed.
7: Right.
8: It's going to be
7: hell has
8: no place, like many of these people that are that are destroying our country right now. What we need to do, of course, is we need a spiritual revival, and we need to take back territory from the dark side. And we could start with the family, we could start with law enforcement, but when you don't, we're going to get more lawlessness to the when we don't enforce the laws.
7: One other thing comes to mind.
8: That's not hard to understand,
7: no,
8: is it?
7: We ought to, but, police are told not to enforce the law because that's politically incorrect. You have a candidate, United States Senate candidate in Maine, a guy named, Graham Platner, running against Collins, and Platner has called the Blessed Virgin a skank. He says Jesus Christ was a zombie. He wears a Nazi tattoo on his chest. He says more blacks should be aborted. He says the white Maine residents are stupid and illiterate. Those are some of the things he's being said. And then Tallarico, the Democratic candidate in Texas, says there should be a welcome mat on the southern border. Anybody that wants to come in, please come in immediately. He says there's six genders and that abortion is supported by God and the Constitution and that God himself is non-binary. And those are kind of the leaders of the Democrat Party. Your comments on that?
8: It is all bullshit, and thank goodness we have people like Bill Cunningham that speak the truth on a regular basis and speak it strongly. And I would encourage you, Bill, don't let up. You've got, when you speak the truth, it does get to some people.
7: I hope. I hope.
8: Oh, it does. It does. It does. But we're in this very tough place. I would kind of liken where we are to, where the Israelites were in Egyptian captivity, and perhaps the Babylonian captivity was even more so when they were, when they were in exile. And we're sort of a bit like that now. But look, the Israelites recovered Israel.
7: Yes,
8: we can
7: 40 years.
8: We can recover America, and we just have to empower the good people and take back.
7: Do more.
8: Yeah, do more, and we have to just take back the territory in every way.
7: Well, we got to run, but I'll say this, that when you have a Democratic candidate in Texas who talks about Jews going to detention camps And fortunately, she was not elected in the primary the other day, but the mentality is put the Jews in the extermination camps, open the southern border, get God out of the public square, and the Democratic candidate in Maine, who says Blessed Virgin is a skank, is endorsed by Chuck Schumer. And by the way, Chuck Schumer's a Jew, and he's supporting someone with a Nazi tattoo on their chest. We got to run. Scott Powell, once again, your stuff's all over the place. But Scott Powell, thanks again for
8: coming.
7: Keep
8: up the good work, Bill. I can only say, you know, God bless you and God bless your work. And may your voice get only stronger and more pervasive.
7: God bless America. Scott Powell, thank you very much. All right, let's continue.
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3: To the left of Kennesaw on a map, if that helps.
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16: This way I'm pointing. 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
3: 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Caw, man. It's to the left of Kennesaw.
17: 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Just go south on 400, yeah. Exit, and head east. And she's like, what do you mean?
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3: That's right. 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
3: 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You'll get it. 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It's fine. Go home, tell your daddy.
17: I turned right like you said.
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17: No, you didn't.
3: But, go home and tell your daddy you don't know how to read maps. 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
1: Blue cities, but especially in California, it should metastasize on Tuesday, right? I still find it hard to believe that the Democrats are going to let Spencer Pratt win anything. I find that hard to believe. I guess it could happen with all the ballot stuffing and all the ballots flying around, but I have a hard time thinking they're going to let that happen. We'll see what happens down the road. But also, we've been told again that the president has changed the deal, had some additions, and sent it off, to Islamabad or somewhere. As I said a couple hours ago, you know what? There's nobody in charge of Iran worthy to talk to. And at this point, earlier today, the president of Iran stepped down with the regime rift. And now the most brutal elements of the RG is likely in charge. And they're the ones that want war. They're the ones that wants to resolve an international conflict through the use of military means. If that's their choice, President Donald Trump should have 45 days ago completed the job. Should not have listened to the Pakistanis and others who said, guess what? They want peace right now. Okay, I'll send J.D. Vance to Islamabad at great personal risk. And he spent 12 hours with those individuals from Iran and got nothing. Zero, zilch, nada. Monday or Tuesday or Wednesday, this thing must come to a head. And it must be resolved. Now that there's a new president in Iran, maybe they'll want more time to have the new guy come up to snuff on what's going on. It's all a bunch of BS, and it's got to stop. Thanks for listening tonight. We'll see you. I said last Sunday, we should have a resolution by May 31st. Here we are, no resolution. In America, there's no substitute for victory. It's always victory. Bill Cunningham with you every Sunday night.
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5: 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I believe that we save the West by saving America. 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

0: latest on the conflict with Iran. I'm Ted Lindner, Fox News. Iran's president is reportedly asked to resign. Reports say that Masoud Pezeshkian told the Supreme Leader's office he's been shut out from major decision-making. Meantime, President Trump is pushing for changes to the proposed deal with Iran to reopen the strait, extend the ceasefire, and resume nuclear talks.
1: The New York Times and Axios report that President Trump sent tougher terms to Iran for a peace deal in an effort to

0: 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Sound off.
1: Welcome in, Clay and Buck. We appreciate all of you hanging out with us. Results rolling in last night from the Texas runoff. Congratulations to Ken Paxton. Buck, he won by hundreds of thousands of votes, roughly 65% of the overall vote to 35%. John Cornyn, longtime incumbent senator, Republican from Texas, he's out, joining Bill Cassidy, longtime senator from the state of Louisiana. That is the first time that incumbent senators have lost primary since 2012. We will get into many different aspects of that now. Paxton against Tallarico, how we see that going. But as we are speaking to all of you right now, President Trump is having a live cabinet meeting, and he is speaking. Let's go join the president talking about Iran and many other different issues right now, live. Let's join in progress, President Trump.
2: I'm proud of you guys. In 2 months, we've exposed tens of billions of dollars of defrauded taxpayer money, prosecuted numerous fraudsters, Todd, and stopped billions of suspicious payments, very suspicious. Oh, you haven't seen anything yet? Well, you see, I'm getting reports from Todd, from J.D. I've never seen anything like it, to kind of just... hundreds of billions of dollars was stolen, and no other administration would do what we're doing. Just let it go. Everybody was getting rich. And I think we have a chance to save Social Security without doing anything to it by just the numbers of fraudulent people on Social Security, people that are 115 years old, 125 years old, getting payments. It's funny. I said, oh, do those payments get turned back? No, they accept them. Well, somebody's getting the payment. It's not a person that's 125 years old. But that's the least of it. The numbers that we're finding out, we have great people at Social Security. We're going to make our Social Security so strong, so good, that you've never seen anything like it. We're going to protect. I said right from the beginning, we're going to protect our people on Social Security. If the Democrats ever got in, you wouldn't have said Social Security would be bankrupt. People wouldn't be getting anything. Last week, they took down two of the largest Medicaid fraud cases in Minnesota history, as well as the largest autism fraud case ever charged by the federal government. You saw that, with millions of dollars just being stolen. Everybody had autism. Everybody had autism, they said. It was incredible, actually. And I've just seen so much. I see what they're doing. You haven't seen anything yet. So congratulations, J.D. Be vicious like they are. They're violent people. They're violent, vicious scum. Before asking Vice President Vance to speak about these efforts, I want to express our tremendous gratitude to our outgoing Director of National Intelligence, Tulsi Gabbard, who's a terrific person, actually. Some findings that were pretty good. And Tulsi has worked tirelessly to restore trust and focus on the intelligence, and with the intelligence community. They all respected her. They listened to her. She gave us leads that were pretty much, people thought they were dead, and they weren't dead. They were right there, and she was able to expose a lot of things that we used at the FBI with Cash and with Todd and with JD and everybody else. It was amazing. She dramatically reformed the Office of Director of National Intelligence and cutting the staff by 40%, and she prevented countless terrorists and cartel members from entering the United States. She exposed mountains of evidence related to the Russia hoax, probably the greatest hoax in the history of our country. Although, when you look at the fraud coming out, there's a lot of them. I mean, honestly, there's a lot of them, but The Russia hoax, a great hoax, a very dangerous hoax, too, and revoked security clearances of officials involved, and she declassified numerous historic documents of special public interest, including related to the JFK and RFK assassinations, which everybody wanted to see, and we're now releasing a lot of things having to do with space, you know. It's people are very interested in that. It actually became the number one topic. We're releasing a lot of information having to do with extraterrestrial things, and people are totally fascinated by it. It's amazing. I wasn't sure if they would enjoy it. It's literally trending number one. Can you believe it? So a lot of people out there are liking it. But we're releasing all of that information. And Tulsi, we're praying for you and for your husband. Her husband's not feeling great, but he's going to feel great soon. You're going to make him, you're going to get him better. And he's a wonderful guy. So just say hello and thank you for the great work you've done. We appreciate it. Thank you very much. And now I'd like to ask J.D. to say a few words about the war on fraud, followed by Acting Attorney General Todd Blanche, who's doing fantastically, and Secretary of State Marco Rubio, another one. I mean, we have great people. And the Secretary of War, Pete Hegseth, Central Casting. He loves war. I don't like that. He's a good man, Ellen. And Scott Besant, you talk about a guy doing a job. It's been fantastic. Thank you, Scott. Really fantastic. And a lot of the success that we're having with other countries is what you've been able to do and find. And SBA Administrator Kelly Loeffler and all of the people here have been great. We're going to just do those few, and maybe if you have some questions, we'll go to others. But everybody around here has got a lot to say. But we did that once, and it lasted for like 4 or 5 hours. It was a little much. We want to be open. So now, if I do this way, they'll say, he didn't let anybody talk. But let's start with J.D., and you can talk about a really, really important thing, bringing our country back to honesty. A tremendous amount of money is involved. Hey, go ahead.
3: Yes, sir. Well, first of all, thank you for your leadership.
1: I think let's come back in here as everybody else starts to talk. And again, we are getting all of the clips that Trump addressed earlier that are particularly newsworthy as this cabinet meeting is ongoing. Again, biggest story from last night, Ken Paxton crushes John Cornyn. We now have the matchup between Tallarico and Cornyn that is set to go, Buck. But the biggest story out there is, what do you got?
4: I'm waiting for you to say the Clayism here is that Paxton smoked Cornyn. It wasn't close.
1: Paxton did smoke Cornyn. It was not remotely close.
4: It was an ass kicking.
1: 65-35. He won by around 400,000 votes. And even people out there that expected that Tallarico was going to have a chance, and you're going to hear, I'm just telling you right now, go show up and vote, Texans, in November. There is no world in which James Tallarico is going to win this race. And I think even people out there that thought, hey, maybe Tallarico is going to win, I think you're going to see Paxton's numbers continue to soar, because I think Paxton is going to bring out the non-traditional Trump voter, meaning people who are not always showing up, the diehard Trump supporter. And I think all of the traditional Republicans are going to show up because he's already won statewide a bunch of different times. So they're going to try to sell you a bill of goods, and they're going to say, oh, Tallarico's going to be close, and oh, the Democrats are optimistic that they're going to flip tech. They're going to raise over $100 million. He's going to spend a ton of money, and he's going to lose by 7 or 8 points. I'm just telling you, Democrats are going to spend. Congratulations, local Texas television stations, radio stations. You guys are going to get a ton of Democrat dollars, and then the outcome is going to be such that he gets smoked. And so I'm just telling you in advance that is where we are headed there.
4: Here is Cornyn, by the way. This is cut one here. It's probably the last time you're going to hear from Cornyn on the show, I would assume, for a while. Here he is saying about, you know, he got smoked. No big deal. Let's see what happens for him next. Play it.
5: After a public service career lasting more than four decades and 18 consecutive campaign wins, tonight we've come up short in this primary runoff. You know, a few years ago, I had a friend of mine say, you know what makes God laugh? He said, when we make plans. I've spent most of my time in the Senate building the Republican Party in Texas and in the U.S. Senate, and I've always supported the Republican ticket. And I intend
4: All right,
5: to do
4: there,
5: so
4: that, that's enough. Again. So, yeah. He gave us a nice concession speech. Nothing snarky like Massey saying that he couldn't find his opponent because he was in Tel Aviv or something. So, you know, there was nothing, I would say this, Cornyn went out like a gentleman. Guys, credit where it's due. He got absolutely smoked and he stepped aside like a gentleman. So there you have it.
6: Stephen Miller, the gloves are off already. This is very funny. The Democrats tweeted, fired up, ready to go. It's time to take back Texas, with a picture of Tallarico awkwardly standing in front of the Texas state flag. Have you seen this yet, Buck?
4: No.
6: Our buddy, Bloodsport fan, Stephen Miller. The Democrats made history in Texas by nominating their first transgender Senate candidate.
4: Oh, wow. Wow. That's Stephen Miller?
6: Oh, that's Stephen Miller.
4: Miller coming in hot, coming in
6: Miller.
4: Spicy.
6: Yes, that is. I just retweeted it, that is going to be. I imagine that will get a decent amount of attention. James Tallarico saying, "I am not transgender."
4: Did you already play four yet? I wanted it because Paxton. Did we play four yet? I can't. We're going so fast here. Here's Paxton saying that about his opponent Tallarico. Well, you know what's coming. Play four.
7: My opponent is the most extreme radical the Democrats have ever nominated. He's even running a vegan campaign, whatever that is. He goes by a few names that you may all have heard of. Some people know him as Tofu Tallarico. Some people call him Six Gender Jimmy. I've even heard some people call him James Tallarico. And others refer to him simply as Low T Tallarico.
6: This guy is going to get so smoked.
4: He's going to get smoked, but it's nice to see Paxton leaning into this already. And it does go to my core thesis, which I truly believe that I'm not saying it's a direct 100%, obviously, but there is a correlation for male American voters voting Democrat who also have substandard testosterone levels for their age range. I really believe that that's a thing. In fact, I think that a lot of people who look at Jeff Bezos, the more that guy is rocking testosterone, which he obviously is, the more right wing he becomes.
6: Yes.
4: That's not an accident. There's a lot of people like that.
6: I think James Tallarico is going to be another interesting test of Democrats diagnosing their problem, but doing such a poor job being able to speak to normal men that they pick who they think normal men would like. And it's much like Tim Walz. It's who a lesbian would pick to try to appeal to a heterosexual man, because Democrats have so lost normal dudes that they now are in a position where they don't speak the language, and they're trying to translate the language they don't speak into candidates that they pick. And they actually end up doing worse than if they had just picked somebody who's a traditional Democrat. I think what you are going to see slowly, as, by the way, Ken Paxton doing a really good job of just demonstrating how non-Texan the Democrat nominee is. I think what you're going to see, Buck, is as this guy spends more time on the quote unquote national stage, he's going to be a pale version of Beto. Whatever you think about Beto, Beto is probably the best Democrat that could be picked in Texas that would have national appeal and also have some appeal in Texas. Tallarico is going to raise a lot of money nationally and get smoked locally in Texas. And I suspect they've tried to sell this. Oh, Paxton's a risky pick. He just won by 400,000 votes in Texas. Okay. He just, in my words, smoked, as Buck got me to say, Ken Paxton. He's going to smoke James Tallarico, too. I just don't
4: Listeners?
6: Have any doubt at all.
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13: I was frightened. 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
11: 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The only thing I can figure is that Jill, at this point, is trying to rewrite history. That way, Joe doesn't go down as the worst president of all time. I don't think her efforts are going to succeed, but that's the only reason I can figure she would do something like
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15: You know what Fidel Castro's estimated worth was?
11: I have no idea, but I bet it's astronomical.
15: $900 million.
11: Yeah.
15: Raul Castro is somewhere right around $100 million. So in a country that can't routinely keep the power on, that has cars from before the embargo, and doesn't have regular tourism, yet the Castros are worth $1 billion.
11: But it's America's fault.
15: Can I give you something else to ponder?
11: Yeah.
15: So back when she was alive, Queen Elizabeth II, remember this is the head of the royal family, and she was, what, on the throne for like 60 years? The woman's worth $500 million.
11: Hey, how much was Fidel worth?
15: $900
11: million. What? How could that be so?
15: Worth nearly double the Queen of England, and they can't keep the lights on. That is how communism works.
11: That's right.
15: I can't give it to you more cleanly than that. That's a shot, no chaser.
11: No, that's right.
15: The Queen of England is worth half of what Fidel Castro was worth.
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11: Joined by gubernatorial candidate for the state of Georgia, Burt Jones.
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0: Welcome back in here to Clay and Buck. And we've got still going the President of the United States having a cabinet meeting here. Marco Rubio, Secretary of State, is talking right now as we speak to you. We're monitoring this to bring you all of the latest. We'll bring you the highlights, the most important policy pieces of this, and we'll dive into some of it. Obviously, Iran high on the agenda, but also the crime rate nationally, which I still think, Clay, if you had a Democrat administration that could say we have the lowest murder rate in 80 years, 100 years, whatever.
1: 125 years.
0: Oh, there we go.
1: All the way back to 1900, it's never been a lower murder rate ever.
0: So, and you have that after a huge federal initiative to specifically work in, remember, murders aren't happening in rural Montana, okay? Murders are happening overwhelmingly in urban areas, Democrat-controlled urban areas of some states, really the major cities or cities that happen to be plagued by crime, places like Memphis and Baltimore and D.C. and St. Louis and Detroit, and we know all the names, New Orleans. These are all cities with a just chronically high murder rate, and there have been federal resources deployed to bring those down. Trump was speaking about that, Clay. I think we should talk more about it because it's a big win. Safety does matter to everybody. It should be higher on the agenda, I think, for people when they're voting than it has been, and certainly in all these cities. And then here he is. This is 32, Trump on last night's big win, the butt kicking of Cornyn by Paxton. Play it.
2: So I'm thrilled to welcome everyone to the 12th cabinet meeting of our administration, and we're doing something that no administration's ever done. We're always letting the press join us because we're very open and transparent. We like the word transparent, but we're more transparent than any administration in history. No, to the best of my knowledge, press has never been invited ever to a cabinet meeting for any reason at all. And it's an honor to have you.
0: Okay, that's a different clip, but we'll come back with the one where he says, oh, actually, 32 is the one. Do you guys want to play that one? That would be great.
2: So I'm thrilled to welcome
0: him. Yeah, well, close enough. Close enough. So the idea here, Clay, is he's going through a bunch of major policy issues, and he'll, on the other side, we'll talk about the latest from Trump on Iran. Still don't have a deal. If we had a deal, you'd hear about the deal. So I think the clock is, the time is running a bit short for this to be something that we could all say has been wrapped up quickly and efficiently.
1: Yeah, we'll talk about that. We've got a couple of cuts of the latest on Iran when we come back.
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9: You did good, sweetheart. 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
11: Jill Biden, all of a sudden, out of the blue. 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I don't know what she's doing. 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
11: 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Listen.
12: I was frightened. 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
13: Or since.
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11: That he was good to go. He's running circles around people. The only thing I can figure is that Jill, at this point, is trying to rewrite history. That way, Joe doesn't go down as the worst president of all time. I don't think her efforts are going to succeed, but that's the only reason I can figure she would do something like
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15: What started out 10 years ago to honor one of the victims of the Sandy Hook Elementary School shootings is now a national event for the first weekend in June. It's the Bring Love Home Pet Adoption Awareness Campaign from the Catherine Violet Hubbard Animal Sanctuary in Connecticut, and it's spread to over 110 shelters and animal rescues. The ASPCA's Krista Chadwick says they're pitching in to let people know these are tough times for shelters.
16: They're short-staffed. They have a dearth of medical team members, along with increasing proportions of medically and behaviorally compromised animals, just put a lot of pressure on our shelters.
15: Nearly 6 million cats and dogs went to shelters in 2025. This year is on track to see just as many, so they're spreading the word.
16: There's no such thing as too many adoptions, and so shelters are always looking for opportunities to get more animals into loving homes, onto couches, and to laps.
15: Take pause. Jill Nato, Fox News.
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11: Joined by gubernatorial candidate for the state of Georgia, Burt Jones.
17: So you can cut income tax and cut property taxes all at the same time. We capped property taxes earlier this year in session, and I would like to see us approach it just like we have the income tax. We do it very methodically and make sure that we're not just doing a knee-jerk reaction and then all of a sudden get a big hole in your budget. But on the property taxes, one simple thing that we could do is on your homestead exemption. You get $2,000 for your homestead exemption from the state. I think you would raise the homestead exemption up to at least the average price of a home. Could be $100,000, could be $150,000, and that immediately will give people a huge savings. And then long term, I think eliminating property taxes for homeowners would be the ideal situation for us to be in.
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1: Welcome back in, Clay and Buck. We're going to hit you with a couple of different cuts from President Trump is still talking in the cabinet meeting. And I do think it's worth mentioning, we would go days without seeing Joe Biden, certainly days without Joe Biden responding to any questions at all unscripted from the media. I'm not sure that we've ever had a president who has had more publicly available events where he answers questions than President Trump 2.0. Maybe ever in any of our lives, for better or worse, because some people get fired up about what Trump says in these events, but unscripted, open forums, ask questions of us, ask questions of anybody. Other bit of news, oil has dropped below $90 a barrel. So if you are out there, and by the way, everybody out there, it feels like, has a take on oil and gas, including guy who is out there saying, I don't even know why you're talking about oil and gas prices, which we get. We get every angle of every possible issue. It's dropped below $90. Just to kind of put into perspective, it was $68 a barrel, I believe, Buck, if I remember correctly, on February 28th-ish when we began to bomb. And it is now under $90, which is a $20 increase. Oil and gas prices on the futures market, which is what I'm talking about right now, have declined precipitously. They got up to like $115 or so a barrel, if I'm not mistaken. I'm looking right now to make sure. About $110, $112 bucks recently, and now it's back down to under $90 on optimism that we're going to get some form of deal in the Strait of Hormuz. In other words, and I could be wrong on this, but I think you're going to see oil and gas prices back to roughly where they were by the time people start to vote in February. And this whole storyline of what are people going to talk about, I think, is going to have shifted quite a lot. And it wasn't very long ago, if you remember correctly, when everybody was telling you, oh, the entire midterms are going to be a referendum on ICE and how things are going in Minneapolis, and nobody even talks about it anymore. Okay. Having said that, let's see. Trump on Iran. We've got a couple of cuts to play for you that just happened in the last few minutes. Here is cut 33, Trump on Iran.
2: We have the strongest military anywhere in the world, as you know. You saw what we did with Venezuela. That worked out very quickly. And we're doing really equally as well with, but again, people don't want to write about it, with Iran. Iran is very much intent. They want very much to make a deal. So far, they haven't gotten there. We're not satisfied with it, but we will be. We will be either that or we'll have to just finish the job. But their Navy is gone, as I've said 1,000 times. Their Navy is gone. Their Air Force is gone. Everything's gone, and they're negotiating on fumes. But we'll see what happens. Maybe we have to go back and finish it. Maybe we don't.
1: Okay, that is...
3: I just want to say something on this, because I think the president, look, I support him so much in this, and the bold action in Venezuela was amazing. Might have made things seem a little bit too easy for Iran, different ball of wax, and it might have created a little overconfidence in this. I think the challenge here, Clay, is I don't think Iran is scared about airstrikes that may come next. I just don't think that that's realistic. And so they have withstood if I'm an Iranian, let me put it to you this way. If I'm the current head of the IRGC, whoever that is, you know, Reza Mohammed something or other, okay? If I'm this guy and I'm in charge of the IRGC and I'm thinking what's next, I now have a clock in my head, because everybody knows they can follow American politics as well. Gas price is up. Is it still up about 50%, Clay? What was the latest? You're watching this very closely.
1: Honestly, on the market right now, it is up about $1.50-ish. But the price of oil and gas futures. Yeah, 50%.
3: 50%. Okay. So it's up 50%. So they're looking at the oil and gas futures. They're looking at this and they're saying, we withstood all of that. Now we're in the negotiation phase. the regional allies are going to have far less stomach for continued airstrikes after this. They have also, I think, unfortunately, learned a lot about how we can hit them and where we can hit them. And the fundamental problem we have is not that their Navy and their Air Force and their air defense systems have been taken out or not. Clay, it's that to control the ground, you need to have people on the ground with guns. And we don't have that. And they do. And we're not going to be able to take out all of the IRGC. I mean, you know, this is an impossible mission. It would take forever from the sky. So when he says we're going to go in there again, I have to tell you, I do not think that that is a threat that the Iranians feel, they don't feel threatened by it. I don't think that they think that this is a major, when I say the Iranians, I mean the leadership of the country. They figure, okay, we'll batten down the hatches again. Oil prices, by the way, what do you think happens? We start blowing stuff up again. Oil prices will spike once more. Strait of Hormuz seems even more uncertain. So they're in a tough spot here. I know what Trump is trying to do and I support the mission, but it's not as easy as we're just going to hit him again and they're going to bend the knee. If that was the way it was, they would have already bent the knee. They're not.
1: What I would say if I were going to give advice to President Trump at this point is get oil prices back to roughly $3 a gallon. For the midterms. Once the midterms are over, if there is an act that you believe is necessary on Iran, go for it. Because you've got a full, 2 years at that point in time to solve the issue in Iran if you decide that that is the issue that matters most to you. I think if we get back, and you were asking about oil and gas prices, Buck, they're up right now from $68 to about $88 right now in the futures market. So if we can get it back down to about $68 or so, $65 a barrel, that would be roughly $3 on average per gallon, which would be a very reasonable, much lower number than what was the average during the Biden tenure. And I think most people out there would say, okay, this is pretty solid, and oil prices would not be a substantial way impacting the midterms. Once you get through the midterms, then you go back out and you do whatever is necessary. I would say this too, Buck. If Trump loses either the House or the Senate, one of the only areas that he's going to have full capacity to act is going to be on foreign affairs. Because anything he tries to do domestically is going to require, to a large extent, congressional passage, and nothing is going to be able to get passed. So we're going to have 2 years of nothing happening. And some of you are going to say, okay, you know, Congress doesn't fix very much. I would submit to you the big issue there is in the Senate getting judges confirmed. I don't particularly care that much about whether the Democrats are going to impeach President Trump a third time. I don't think that's going to play very well politically for them. It's, we know what's going to happen. He's not going to get removed from office. We've already been through impeachment one and impeachment two, which were big stories. I think even a lot of the Democrat media will yawn associated with impeachment three. Senate control matters a great deal. Senate control matters massively. And so if I were advising President Trump, I would say do whatever you have to do to ensure that Republicans have at least 50 votes with JD as the tie break. That would mean losing three or less. And again, if you can go win Michigan, if you can go win Georgia, not only do you end any chance of losing, you're playing a little bit of offense. There's no reason whatsoever that Georgia should have two Democrat senators. That's the biggest failure on the national stage when it comes to the Senate. And by the way, I think this Graham Plattner nomination for Democrats is starting to blow up in their faces. I think that we're going to see Susan Collins win that seat in Maine because she's about as left as a Republican can get. And she's more moderate and fits the people of Maine better than Graham Plattner does.
3: Also, Trump spoke in this press conference just now, which is it still? I'm checking on the street.
1: Still going.
3: Trump spoke in the press conference about Iran trying to use the midterms as leverage against him for the negotiations going on with respect to Iran. This is cut 34. Play it.
2: It looks like they want to just make a deal. They want to, I don't think they have a choice. They're just going back to the internet because they're getting clobbered. Their economy is, in free fall. They have 250% inflation. Their money has no value. Their whole, economic system is broken down. They thought they were going to outwait me, you know. We'll outwait him. He's got the midterms. I don't care about the midterms. Look what happened last night. That was the prelude to the midterms. People understand it. They know that, very simple, Iran cannot have a nuclear weapon. I'm doing that for the world. I'm not doing it just for us. And we've had great support from other nations, by the way. We don't need it at all, but we've had great support from other nations. The problem is you always get the support when you don't need it. When you need it, you don't get the support. With Operation Epic Fear, our warriors are ensuring that the world's number one state sponsor of terror never obtains a nuclear weapon, and they won't.
3: Clay, I just want to note that it is before this midterm election, for sure, it is still Trump's GOP. He is the leader of the Republican Party in every sense. He is the de facto and de jure. Would that be right? He is the official and spiritual and endorsement, and you go down the list. He is the head of the GOP going into this midterm. It is his party, and we shall see what the results are. I think that if this is to your point about the Senate control in particular, we maintain the Senate, and it's at least a good fight on the House side. I think it's Trump's GOP until the very end. If it's ugly in this midterm, you might start to see some people get a little sassy on the GOP side, a little bit of a defection vibe from some of them with regard to Trump. But we'll have to wait and watch as that plays out.
1: Yeah, January of 2027, the 2028 presidential cycle starts. So you'll start to see a lot of guys and gals announce. They'll start to show up in Iowa. It's going to be stunning how quickly that pivots. But to your point, Buck, Indiana, the state senators got wiped out that had opposed Trump on redistricting. In Texas last night, 64-36, nearly a 400,000 vote margin in the Republican primary in favor of Ken Paxton. And down in Louisiana, you saw the defeat of Bill Cassidy. And also in Kentucky, you saw Massey lose. Trump went 4-for-4, and none of those races were particularly close. Massey lost by nearly 10 points in the Kentucky 4 district. We just said 28-point loss for John Cornyn. Louisiana was not close. Those guys, I mean, Louisiana, Cassidy didn't even make the runoff. He finished third. It is Trump's party. And that's why I would suggest let's get things resolved for the short term in Iran. Let's get gas prices back down. Once the midterms are over, if you feel like you need to go back in and do more things in Iran, go for it, because you're going to have free reign foreign policy-wise for the next couple of years.
0: Level up your brain. Mental mugging with Clay and Buck.
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10: Jake Weigley, wildlife coordinator, says the goats that live at the station are great at eating through weeds, so firefighters don't have to spend their downtime with weed whackers.
11: Because the goats work for snacks and all the vegetation that's available here, it does save the taxpayers money because our crews are able to focus on training and responding to calls.
10: The goats' care is paid for by GoatFundMe fundraisers, but are their weed-eating efforts going to help prevent fires?
11: We're in a heightened level of awareness based on our snowpack and precipitation over the winter, but until fire season really gets started, we won't know how severe it will be.
10: And do the goats ever get to go on emergency calls?
11: If they were to find themselves at an emergency, no snacks would be safe.
10: Take pause. Till NATO, Fox News.
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0: Welcome back in here to Clay and Buck. Just to give you guys a little bit of a sense of where everything's going here, we have Brinker Hargan joining us in the next hour. He is a Republican nominee for that second congressional district in Nebraska. Clay, that is the possibly problematic Nebraska district, right? The one that could go either way.
1: Has been representing the Nebraska district that is Omaha, the KFAB audience, if Republicans hold that seat, and we're going to talk about that with Brinker Harding, then the math starts to become very difficult because there aren't actually the numbers that I've seen, Buck, on the House suggest that with redistricting now having taken place, there's only about 17 or 18 true up in the air, could go either way districts. So I think the era of, hey, somebody picked up 30 seats, somebody picked up 40 seats is basically gone. And essentially where we are now is, you are talking about very small majorities in either direction. Until we get redistricting in 2030 and maybe that changes some things, you're talking about a 5 or 6 seat majority either way. And it's going to be really hard to get anything through the House. But that Nebraska district in Omaha, the blue dot, as it's frequently called, because remember, Nebraska breaks up its electoral votes, which is how Kamala could have won 270 to 268 because she won the Omaha district. Don Bacon, the Republican, won as well. So it's a split district, and we'll see what needs to happen in Omaha for that to stay in Republican hands.
0: We're also going to be giving some equal time to gubernatorial candidate for Florida, Jay Collins, who's lieutenant governor right now. He's a veteran. He's a good man. He's a current lieutenant governor of my great state of Florida. Clay's really second state, if you will. And we'll have him on to talk about how he's running. We've had Byron Donalds on. We've had the other candidate on. We've had all of the – who was the other guy?
1: He's not going to win.
2: I'm sorry.
1: We're going to give –

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8: You know what Fidel Castro's estimated worth was?
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9: 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Yeah.
8: 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So in a country that can't routinely keep the power on, that has cars from before the embargo, and doesn't have regular tourism, yet the Castros are worth $1 billion.
9: But it's America's fault.
8: Can I give you something else to ponder?
9: Yeah.
8: So back when she was alive, Queen Elizabeth II, remember, this is the head of the royal family. Mm-hmm. And she was, what, on the throne for like 60 years? 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
9: 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What? 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
8: 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And they can't keep the lights on. That is how communism works.
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8: I can't give it to you more cleanly than that. That's a shot, no chaser.
9: No, that's right.
8: The Queen of England is worth half of what Fidel Castro was worth.
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10: Strikes launched. I'm Sue Guzman, Fox News. The U.S. striking more targets in Iran, saying they were in self-defense. CENTCOM says it launched the airstrikes on Iranian radar and drone sites after Tehran shot down a U.S. MQ-1 drone. Kuwait also says it has been intercepting incoming drone and missile fire from Iran. President Trump continues to mull a proposed peace deal, as we hear from Fox's Max Gordon.
11: President Trump met with top aides in the Situation Room on Friday. That meeting reportedly took about 2 hours, but at the end of it, no deal was announced. The New York Times and Axios report that President Trump sent tougher terms to Iran for a peace deal in an effort to exert pressure and to speed up the process, but it's unclear what changes were made to the potential agreement. This as the Strait of Hormuz remains closed to ship traffic and the U.S. continues its blockade. And with a focus on the Middle East, President Trump has expanded the role of the U.S. ambassador to Turkey, Tom Barak.

0: Listen as Clay Travis and Buck Sexton recap another week of exposing hypocrisy and fight to protect our freedom. This is Clay Travis and Buck Sexton. Sound off.
1: Second hour of Clay and Buck kicks off right now, and a shout out to Paul Renner, who is running for governor in Florida. And sorry about that, Paul, from before. It is Paul Renner that we had on. So we have had on Paul Renner. We've had Jay Collins, who's coming back on. We've had Byron Donalds many times. Equal time here on Clay and Buck for the Florida governor's race. I just think Florida is in such a great spot. You know, it's a golden age here, truly. And I think there's nothing but sunny skies ahead. Let's avoid any tropical storms of socialism, if you will. Let's stay away from the left-wing lunacy that has ruined so many other states. With this in mind, Clay, I would like to address something that Trump spoke about in the last hour, and it had to do with the current state of crime in the country and where things are. As you pointed out, we have a 100, and guys, can you actually pull from that press conference Trump speaking about it? Because I was listening in real time, and he spoke about how things have gone so well, and remember, it's not just that things have gone well, because what the Democrats are going to say about this is it was already trending this way, it has nothing to do with Trump and everything else. Meanwhile, we were here a year ago and a couple of months, maybe almost exactly a year ago, I think, if we go back to the original conversations about this, Clay, and Trump was saying, we're going to bring violent crime down. We're going to have the FBI embedding with local law enforcement in very high crime cities. Memphis and D.C. D.C. was particularly ripe for this kind of approach because it's that federal protectorate, you know, federal jurisdiction. So that was pretty easy. That was pretty easy to implement, but it was still a great move for Trump to do it. And as I said from the beginning, Clay, Mayor Bowser was perfectly happy to sit back, you know, make some gripes about it, but sit back and let the federal law enforcement agencies make her city much safer. And it is. And you and I have been in D.C. in the last year a few times each, and D.C. is cleaned up from where it was. Memphis is apparently night and day. By the way, if you're a Memphis caller and you want to just send us a talk back on what it feels like to walk in your downtown at night and have things be, what's the murder rate down? 60% or something? I mean, huge. These are the kind of numbers that if, just for the city of Memphis, these are the kind of numbers that if you were a mayor running on reelection, all you would do is talk about how much safer your city has gotten. Yes, sir.
2: To speak to DC, as today, murder rate is down 46% in D.C. this year compared to last year. D.C. is trending, Buck, for 250th anniversary of our country to have the lowest murder rate in recorded history in the city of Washington. Think about how crazy that is. Per capita, obviously, because population, and when John Wilkes Booth killed Lincoln was not particular, would have been part of the homicide rate, was not particularly large. And as we mentioned about this before, I do think this is significant. The lives that are being saved, young black men. Overwhelmingly, if you look at the data, when the murder rate collapses, young black men are the beneficiaries because they are far more likely to be murdered most of the time by other young black men. So when the murder rate collapses in D.C., as you know, Buck, and a lot of our listeners know, it's not suddenly rich people in Georgetown in Northwest D.C. that are dealing with a lot less violent crime. There aren't a lot of people being murdered on the streets of Georgetown, thankfully, on a regular basis. It's Southeast D.C. where the murder rate typically is sky high. For those of you who know the D.C. area, it's down 46% this year. It's an amazing story.
1: And I want to note something else, though. While we have a willingness now to, I think, speak more honestly about the violent crime situation, and because the Trump administration has Cash Patel, the FBI, and the people of the FBI working on these task forces, they deserve a lot of credit. You know, a lot of people have been really hard on the rank and file of the FBI, in some cases completely justifiably, if they were involved in harassing and arresting and trying to destroy J-6ers who were particularly the nonviolent J-6ers, which is a vast majority of them. But there are a lot of FBI agents in cities across the country right now who are working on anti-cartel, anti-gang, anti-violence initiatives, thanks to the Trump administration, that are saving lives and doing really important work. Like the stuff that we want, the FBI under Biden was a tool of political vengeance. The FBI under Trump is being turned toward, I am not saying it is perfect, there's still a lot of stuff that needs to be done at the FBI, and I think Director Patel is working on that. I think Deputy Director Bongino did a lot in that 1 year where he was there to try to help turn things in the right direction. Full credit to both of them. But I think, Clay, that we're willing to now say, hold on a second, it turns out locking up the bad guys and being honest about that makes people safer. Disproportionately makes young black men safer because they are the victims of a lot of these crimes. You've seen a lot of these videos going around lately of what are being called teen takeovers. Teen takeovers. And, you know, Clay, we have video of it. So we can see these, whether it's in Detroit, there was one recently at a beach, and these videos are going viral. Some of them are very recent, maybe some of them are a little bit, you know, some months old or something, but there's this trend of teen takeovers. And I want to read to you what Matt Walsh put out here, Matt Walsh of the Daily Wire, who I think just generally does excellent, he just does excellent work. I have a lot of respect for Matt's analysis and his positions. He wrote on Twitter, about one of these. This one was in Detroit, where it says a massive teen takeover at a park in Detroit turned into brawls, smashing windows, and a 16-year-old was shot. Here's what Matt wrote. Please be more specific. These are very clearly, quote, black teen takeovers, because stable households are essentially extinct in the urban black community, and none of these kids have dads at home, end quote. Matt is pointing to something here. I wonder if, as a country, we are allowed to start to have more of a conversation about what is going on with these teen takeovers. Why are there 100, 200, and we say teens, we mean people 15, 16, 17, 18, Clay, who are breaking things, who are becoming violent, who are sometimes attacking law enforcement, who are having to be arrested. And what is the community response to this? What has to happen to get a handle on this situation? Because really what this is just the origins of mob and, sort of mob violence, not mafioso, but mob as in, you know, a group of people being unruly and engaging in riotous behavior. This shouldn't be happening in places.
2: 100%. And here's something that I would say as a parent right now of two teenage boys. Teenage boys are often morons. Everyone who has ever been a teenage boy recognizes that teenage boys are often morons.
1: Clay's teenage boys are like Rhodes Scholars, but put that aside. I've met his kids, but anyway, that's fine. Sure.
2: I'm just saying in general, I'm happy with where they are. We got a graduation tomorrow and we got a kid going off to college, and I'm very happy about how my boys have done. But Buck, you have not yet raised your son to teenage years. But here's something that I would say that is very substantial that has changed compared to even when we were teenage kids. Parents can know where their kids are at every moment of every day. And I would argue when, and I'm holding up my phone right here, my whole family, my three boys, my wife, me, we are all connected on Find My Phone. Now, you could argue, oh, that's helicopter parenting. You shouldn't. When we were teenagers, and I guarantee you, Buck, this was your experience, you would leave the house and you would say to mom or dad, hey, I'm going to hang out with my friends. And your mom or dad, you probably didn't even have a cell phone. Your mom or dad really had no idea where you were for the whole evening. It doesn't take a lot of parenting to pull up your phone and check and see where your kid is. I think we have to start in a significant way to have, if we want to continue to drive down violent crime rates and we want kids behaving in a more significant fashion, I think we need to be having conversations about basic parental responsibility. Now, the data reflects that the kids that are going to be arrested for violent crimes, what do you think overwhelmingly shows? Dad's often not home, right? These are often single parent households where mom is trying to keep up, oftentimes with multiple kids, and we've given passes to the parents and just said, well, it's kind of hard to be a parent. I think we need to have a real conversation about this and say, it's not hard to look at your cell phone or call, every one of these kids has a cell phone, and look at these kids and say, where are you? Why are you there? It's past curfew. You need to be home. And I think we need to start to have significant conversations about parental figures and what their responsibility is when these kids engage in violent acts and when they gather in huge groups to engage in violent acts.
1: This is what, your point there at the end, Clay, is, I mean, this is the time where, as a country, you know, where's the CNN panel on this? Not that anyone watches CNN, but, you know, where is the Washington Post editorial on, hey, if your kid who is, and I, you know, they say teen, and also I will note, I'll note this, this thing where sometimes when they want to create sympathy for somebody who has done something bad, you'll note they'll be like teen arrested in, sometimes these people are 18 or 19 years old, also known as an adult. Yes, technically a teen, but actually an adult. So, and someone who's 16 or 17 can be tried as easily, can be tried as an adult. Cause you are very close to, you know, we have to draw lines in society, and we do for a whole, you know, for voting and for drinking and all these different things. But, you know, when someone's like 17 and 6 months, it's not, oh, they're just a wayward teen and they went out there and they, you know, threw a rock and hit a cop in the head. Okay. There's a huge failure of behavior and a failure of parenting that is occurring with this. And there's not nearly enough talk about dads being in the home. There's not nearly enough talk about families and having dinner together and spending time together. And, you know, Clay, I can't tell you all the entertainment. I was thinking about this last night. I feel like every show that I ever watch, if there is a family in it, the dynamics are, there's a lot of like broken family, or, you know, you look at like Modern Family. It's like people being remarried and married again and different things and all this stuff. It's really tough to find a show these days. I mean, dare I say something along the lines of like The Cosby Show, where you have a dad. I know, trust me, I am aware of all the, you know, we're all aware of what the issues are with that later on. But I would offer up then, Full House, where I believe the mother died of cancer.
2: Every show we grew up watching, there was a father figure in every sitcom that was involved in raising kids. Every single show.
1: One of the reasons why Friday Night Lights for so many of us sticks out as a great show is that, yeah, it does like Texas Forever and Riggins is an amazing character and all this. The parents in that show are good parents who support each other as husband and wife. They love each other. They love their kids, and they still have to deal with a lot of problems, but they're there. There are no, you know, people, what, someone's going to send me like, I don't know, like Everybody Loves Raymond or something. I mean, there's nothing out there right now that has cultural resonance. Yeah, I was going to say, there's nothing out there that has cultural resonance that is role modeling for people. You got to have families involved with their kids. The whole Democrat left is obsessed with this idea that if we just spend more money on the school system, it's going to make up for deficiencies at home. It's a lie. Every person I know who has ever taught in public school who is not a brainwashed imbecile will tell you, if the parents don't care, Clay, and they're not around, the kids all of a sudden end up at a 400-person teen takeover where people get shot. This is what is happening.
2: Amen. And so I think we need to have a real conversation about this. Now, again, violent crime is going down, but there's always a viral video. Chipotle, even in D.C., all of you saw it. Parents need to be held accountable, and I say this as a parent of two teenage boys. If there's a video of my kids throwing chairs in a restaurant in Nashville, you should be like, what the hell is Clay Travis doing that this could happen? That's a very valid parental response, and I would feel like I had failed as a father if I saw something like that happening with one of my kids.
1: We have, if you see a video, and I've, in these videos, the teenagers involved, and to Matt Walsh's point, in the videos that have gone viral recently, that they're overwhelmingly black. I mean, maybe 100% in some of these videos. And I don't hear any conversation from a single Democrat and or a single black leader about this issue in the media anywhere. Full stop. No conversation whatsoever. If I'm wrong, by the way, please point it out and we will amplify it. Show me the person who has a substantial file. Show me the person, Clay, in sports. Show me the person anywhere who wants to speak to fatherlessness and the damage that it does to communities, particularly the black community, but to any community. One of the truisms is that if you eliminate fatherlessness, or rather if you line this up statistically, the life outcome for somebody who is white in America, black, Hispanic, if there's a father in the home, and a stable family, the life outcomes are overwhelmingly good. If there is no father in the home, the life outcomes get dramatically worse across all racial lines. The point being, the family is such an essential component to all of this. And you almost feel like no one's like, why is no one allowed to talk about this? Or why does no one talk about this in any, speak about this in any meaningful way? You know, as Clay, you've been through this. You know, I'm a new dad and I look at this now and I feel like the influences in the culture all around us are just no accountability. Shove them into the public school system. The public school system will fix it. It absolutely will not.
2: A large part of it is people don't want to attack single parents because moms, by and large, end up raising the kids and a lot of dads are absent. And this is more common in the black community. The reality is, if you just look at basic data, mom and dad at home, both with the kids, the overall outcome for children are infinitely better. And every time you say this, we get deluged with people who are single parents. I'm not attacking single parents. And you may be, look, Barack Obama and Bill Clinton both had basic single moms who, and they became president of the United States.
1: I do think we need to have a conversation about absentee dads though. I'm not here to pile on single moms, but I do think absentee dads, there needs to be a chat about this as a country. I think that's fair. I think that's real.
2: If we want to drive down violent crime, the way to do it is for dads to show up and do their jobs. I think that's a huge part of this.
1: Yeah.
0: Level up your brain. Mental mugging with Clay and Buck.
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6: Joined by gubernatorial candidate for the state of Georgia, Burt Jones.
7: So you can cut income tax and cut property taxes all at the same time. We capped property taxes earlier this year in session, and I would like to see us approach it just like we have the income tax. We do it very methodically and make sure that we're not just doing a knee-jerk reaction and then all of a sudden get a big hole in your budget. But on the property taxes, one simple thing that we could do is on your homestead exemption, you get $2,000 for your homestead exemption from the state. I think you would raise the homestead exemption up to at least the average price of a home. Could be $100,000, could be $150,000, and that immediately will give people a huge savings. And then long term, I think eliminating property taxes for homeowners would be the ideal situation for us to be in.
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14: To the left of Kennesaw on a map, if that helps.
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14: Would that be west of Kennesaw, you're trying to tell me?
15: This way I'm pointing. So.
10: Okay, this way that I'm pointing.
16: I guess east and west is very difficult for people these days. It's to the left of Kennesaw.
10: Have you ever...
16: You mean to the west?
10: Yeah. Have you ever looked at a map before? Caw, man. It's to the left of Kennesaw.
16: Can't tell you how many times I've said that to my wife. Just go south on 400, exit, and head east. And she's like, what do you mean?
15: Exactly. Tell her to turn right next time.
10: That's right.
15: And right, she'll know exactly.
16: No, that would not be to the right when you're heading south.
10: No. Fine, just let it go. I won't embarrass him anymore, man. It's not time to pile on the child. You know? Sorry, man. You'll get it. It's fine. Go home, tell your daddy.
16: I turned right like you said.
10: No.
16: No, you didn't.
10: But go home, tell your daddy. You don't know how to read that. And then tell me how to change a tire. And he's going to feel like the biggest disappointment ever.
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6: Joined by gubernatorial candidate for the state of Georgia, Burt Jones.
7: So you can cut income tax and cut property taxes all at the same time. We capped property taxes earlier this year in session, and I would like to see us approach it just like we have the income tax. We do it very methodically and make sure that we're not just doing a knee-jerk reaction and then all of a sudden get a big hole in your budget. But on the property taxes, one simple thing that we could do is on your homestead exemption, you get $2,000 for your homestead exemption from the state. I think you would raise the homestead exemption up to at least the average price of a home. Could be $100,000, could be $150,000, and that immediately will give people a huge savings. And then long term, I think eliminating property taxes for homeowners would be the ideal situation for us to be in.
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18: As the U.S. expects China to commit to billions in U.S. goods, lawmakers and auto industry execs are urging the Trump administration to continue to ban Chinese vehicles in the U.S., fearing, some say, the president could lift the ban that includes a 100% tariff on them, making it impossible for manufacturers to import and resell Chinese vehicles. U.S. Trade Rep Jamison Greer, who was with the president recently in China, saying there are no plans to amend the Connect car rule that restricts the importation and sale of vehicle connectivity systems and automated driving systems that are linked to foreign adversaries. Commerce Secretary Howard Lutnick has also ruled out Chinese investments in the U.S. auto sector, suggesting the president wouldn't allow it. That is a new bipartisan bill has also been introduced aimed at expanding restrictions on Chinese cars in the U.S. That's Fox Wheels. I'm Jeff Manasso, Fox News.
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2: Talking to Greg Dozal here on the Morning Extra. I would put everything that we talked about under the umbrella of the moment in history that we are in, which I think is that we are in a fight to save Western civilization. And there are people that want to overthrow the West. There are countries that want to overthrow the West. It's not just China. There are a number of other countries. I believe that we save the West by saving America. But if you think about it, we save America by saving Georgia, because Georgia has become ground zero for the fight for the White House, the fight for the United States Senate. I think that we save Georgia by saving the American dream right here.
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1: Welcome back into Clay and Buck. We're joined now by Brinker Harding. He is a Republican nominee for Nebraska's 2nd Congressional District. And he, of course, must be familiar with the great Heritage radio station KFAB out of Nebraska, where we are number one, no big deal, number one in the market. And Brinker, first of all, thanks for being on the show. Second of all, cool name. That's coming from a guy named Buck Sexton, so I respect the game. Tell everybody about yourself. I'm sure KFAB land knows you, but tell the rest of the country.
2: Sure, and hopefully I'll get to the name a little later, but I first wanted to thank you for the time today, because I appreciate the mission of your show, which is to make sense in this insane world. And that's exactly what I'm going to do for Nebraska's 2nd District, because elections are about contrasts. And in Nebraska's 2nd District, the contrast couldn't be clearer between me and my opponent, Dark Money Denise, because this race, and frankly, like many others this fall, this race is about normal versus crazy. And look, America turns 250 years old this year, and I want my kids and grandkids and your kids and grandkids to have more opportunities than we've had. And there's a recent poll out there that says 70% of parents in America think that their kids won't have it any better than them. And to me, that's unacceptable. And that's one of the reasons I'm in this race.
3: What is going to decide this race? You guys, for people who don't know, the race that you are running in is going to be one of the 18 or 20 that actually decides who has control of the House. In Omaha, what is going to decide this race? How much of it is local? How much of it is national? What are you seeing on the ground?
2: Well, we're seeing, I mean, obviously local issues, but we're seeing a lot of national attention too. And I focused this race on positive issues that will benefit all of Nebraska's 2nd District. We're focused on how to make America more affordable for families and Washington, D.C. more accountable for the people. And we're on the front lines to fight to ensure that that American dream is a reality, that you work hard, you treat people right, you follow the law, you'll get ahead. And my opponent, Dark Money Denise, wants to quash those dreams with her left-wing radical ideas. And look, she's an activist that moved to Nebraska with her progressive coastal ideals and is trying to buy a congressional seat with dark money to her campaign and dark money consulting fees to her nonprofits from the likes of Swiss billionaire Hans-Jörg Wies. And that's not what this race is about. Look, she talked about in her campaign about being pissed off. And I'm sorry to use that term, but she used that term on air, and about TDS and protecting a colored geometric shape known as, I heard you refer to that earlier, as the blue dot. And that only represents a segment of the population. And I'm running to help all Republicans, Democrats, and nonpartisans alike. Maybe we should call it the Brinker dot. But I want to make sure that we represent all and not a few. And look, I'm focused on America's future, Nebraska's future, and your futures.
1: We're speaking to our friend Brinker Harding, and he is looking to run, or he is running rather, in Nebraska's 2nd congressional district. And we're just talking before. I'm curious, sir. I'll be honest with you. Nebraska doesn't often find itself in the national spotlight. Clay has told me that there was a time when your football team was quite fantastic at the college level, but it has gotten
2: a little rough
1: for a while.
2: Not trying to
1: rub anything in there, but I have heard some stories. But I'm wondering how, in this era of a new approach from the Trump administration, using federal resources to help cities, how is Omaha, the biggest city in Nebraska, how is it doing? Where is it on the crime index? And what would you say about the governance that your biggest city in your state has had?
2: Great question, and let me quickly inject, though, that we've got a great volleyball team. Softball team is fantastic, and baseball.
3: By the way, Brinker, I appreciate the interjection there. every Nebraska Cornhusker fan, if I had said after they won the title in 1997, split the title with Michigan, hey, Michigan. 30 yeah. years from now, when asked about the football team, the opening response is going to be, but you got to think about our women's volleyball team. Every Nebraska fan would have hunted me down. They might have sent Big Red himself to choke me out. So, so good pivot, but, 30 years ago, that would have been unbelievable.
2: We're coming back. But let me answer the question though, Buck's question, but look, you were talking earlier today on the show too about, public safety and crime rates. And what's really interesting, I'm on Omaha City Council right now. And without safe streets, you cannot have economic development. And that's one of the things that I've always run on is public safety. And right now in Omaha, we have violent crime rates that have dropped to 40-year lows. And here's a very interesting statistic. I just confirmed this number with Chief Schmatter from our Omaha Police Department this morning. To date, this year, we have had 4 homicides. Now, obviously, 1 is too many, but 4. And every one of those 4 has been cleared. And last year, I think we had something like 22 in Omaha. But again, every one of those crimes were cleared. And on top of it, what doesn't get discussed a lot is that the number of shootings is actually down. So we take public safety very seriously here. And that's something that we're very proud about.
3: In Omaha, I'll let you kind of close out here. I have been to Omaha for the College World Series. It is going to be starting here in a couple of weeks. One of the all-time awesome sporting events that goes on. And I imagine you'll be doing some campaigning surrounding that. For people who have never been to the College World Series, I'm giving it my highest endorsement. It's a phenomenal time to be in Omaha. What does that mean for the city? What does it mean for the state? And why should people come?
2: Yeah, it's been such an amazing event that we just truly embrace as a community. It's great to have Omaha's name mentioned on national TV for, over a 10-day period. It's just an incredible American event. It's, as the slogan goes with it, it's the greatest show on dirt. And it means so much to the city, both economically, but really from a status, that visibility that you get on the national level. It just means so much to the entire community, but, I'm excited to go, and I hope I mentioned Nebraska baseball in there too. They're playing in Lincoln this weekend in one of the national seeds.
1: You know, bring us back for 1 second, Brinker, to your role in the city council and Omaha for a second. I know that you're talking about how things have really dramatically improved there. Last August, the FBI under the Trump administration and under Director Patel's leadership. They partnered specifically with police and U.S. Marshals, obviously, are federal, but with the local police in Omaha for Operation Summer Heat. 145 arrests, it says here, 75 federal indictments, hundreds of illegal weapons, hundreds of search warrants. So your city did get federal assistance to help bring down that crime rate and make those streets safe.
2: Absolutely. I mean, we will partner to make sure that we have safe streets and keep our crime rates low.
1: Fantastic. Well, Brinker, where should folks go if they want to make sure that a Swiss billionaire can't put a Democrat in charge of your congressional district?
2: Well, like I said, again, this campaign is going to be about normal versus crazy, common sense versus insanity. But make no mistake, the House majority runs through Omaha. And if we lose the House, I heard you talking about it earlier, we're going to have impeachment articles on day one. Efforts to raise taxes will happen. Chaos will ensue. And the administration's accomplishments will come to a grinding halt. But I need your support. I need your audience's support. So please visit BrinkerHarding.com and contribute whatever you can to win the battle of normal versus crazy.
3: Good luck, Brinker. We're rooting for you. Thanks to everybody out there listening, KFAB land, and enjoy the upcoming College World Series.
2: Time later and tell you the origin of the name?
3: Yeah, tell us the origin of the name.
2: Okay. Oh, well, so actually it's a family name, but I wanted to say I did get the endorsement of President Trump. And when my team, go ahead.
3: No, you go ahead. President Trump's endorsement, obviously, we've seen in Indiana, Texas, Louisiana, Kentucky, has a tremendous impact. So that is big time.
2: Absolutely. So when we heard that we were getting the endorsement, I said to my team, "You mean I don't get a call?" They said, "No, you don't get a call." So I'm driving to a city council meeting, and I get a Washington number showing up on my phone. I answer it, and the lady said, "You know, is this Brinker Harding?" And I said, "Yes. Can you hold for the president?" And I'm thinking my team is pulling my leg. So I wait a minute, and on comes the president. And we had a great conversation. He gave me his full endorsement, knew a lot about me. But at the very end of the conversation, this is how personal he gets. He said, "By the way, Brinker, love the name. Don't change it." And I'm thinking to myself, well, this is from the marketing wizard. But anyway, I'm not thinking about changing my name. It was a family name. I've always been called by it, and I'm very proud of it as well.
3: Awesome. Hey, good luck. We'll certainly have you on again before the election officially happens in November. But for everybody out there in KFAB land, Brinker Harding is the pathway to retaining control of the House. We appreciate the time.
2: Thank you very much, gentlemen.
0: Looking for normal in a crazy world? 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
9: To the left of Kennesaw on a map, if that helps.
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9: Would that be west of Kennesaw, you're trying to tell me?
11: This way I'm pointing. So.
10: Okay, this way that I'm pointing.
12: I guess east and west is very difficult for people these days. It's to the left of Kennesaw.
10: Have you ever...
12: You mean to the west?
10: Yeah. Have you ever looked at a map before? Caw, man. It's to the left of Kennesaw.
12: Can't tell you how many times I've said that to my wife. Just go south on 400, yeah. Exit, and head east. And she's like, what do you mean?
11: Exactly. Tell her to turn right next time.
10: That's right.
11: And right, she'll know exactly.
12: No, that would not be to the right when you're heading south.
10: 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Fine, just let it go. I won't embarrass him anymore, man. It's not time to pile on the child. You know? Sorry, man. You'll get it. You'll get it. You'll get it. It's fine. Go home, tell your daddy.
12: I turned right like you said. No. No, you didn't.
10: But, yeah, go home, tell your daddy. You don't know how to read that. And then tell me how to change a tire. And he's going to feel like the biggest disappointment ever.
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14: Get this. 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

0: Welcome back in, Clay and Buck. Appreciate all of you hanging out with us. Thanks to Brinker Harding, fourth generation from Omaha, dad, businessman. Thanks for coming on. That district, if you're listening to us in Nebraska, is one of about 20 districts that is going to decide who controls the House. It's a toss-up district. It's been a battleground for a long time. Don Bacon, who is longtime congressman there, is not running for re-election. And so Brinker is going to go a long way, I think, towards determining who has control in the House.
1: Can I just give you a stat real quick on this, Clay, before we get to calls? Omaha year-over-year murder rate since the Trump summer surge operation, 40% down.
0: And what he said, Buck, is they're at 40-year lows in violent crime in Omaha, and they are solving all the murders. So again, if you go look at the yield rate, for lack of a better phrase to use, on percentage of times that people get away with murder, it is, has been in many cities astoundingly high. That is, they don't Yes. close those cases. There's somebody murdered and they never do figure out exactly who did it.
1: It was getting to be like 50% in some cities, I think. I mean, it was a shockingly low clearance rate for murders in some of the worst places. So that's a very important stat.
0: And that also goes to the guys who commit a murder are also going to continue to engage in violent behavior. So it's not only you're not solving the murder, it's that the people who are engaged in violent behavior are staying on the streets. And as we've talked about on this program, it's a very small percentage of people that actually engage in violent crime. If you arrest them and get them off the streets, something crazy happens. Crime goes down.
1: The Baltimore City clearance rate, Clay, in 2020, the BLM year for murders, 40% clearance. You had a better than even chance of literally getting away with murder in Baltimore.
0: Well, it's particularly crazy because we have more evidence now. It should be harder to get away with a murder today than at any point in history. When you consider all the cameras, all the tracking devices, everything out there, getting away with a murder should be really, really hard given all the modern technology that can assist investigations today.
1: Oh, if you have a competent police force with adequate resources and a DA willing to pursue the law, if you kill someone, you know, they're going to find you. If you kill someone totally at random, then it's tougher. But if you kill someone you have a pattern of life with, meaning you've interacted with in the past, done drug deals with or whatever it may be, you're probably going to get caught. That's where things actually stand out. If you bring your cell phone, you're definitely going to get caught. Who we got on the lines?
0: Memphians are weighing in. Joey in Tennessee, retired Memphis police officer. Joey, thanks for listening. What are you seeing on the streets?
2: Hi there. I was a deputy for 36 years, still a police officer in Memphis, but now it's a lot better. It's definitely gotten a lot better. But just in the last 8 years, I was robbed and shot in a robbery. My mother was in a robbery, and they shot at her but didn't hit her, and she had to get stitches in her hand and her head where they pistol whipped her, both over $20. My daughter, 3-year-old grandson, carjacked by four. They took her car, ran off. The police were chasing them in a helicopter. They wrecked out. They end up catching them. Nobody's still in jail. The guy that shot me, he's already out. They did a plea bargain on him without me even knowing about it. And anyway, my youngest son was in a home invasion where two males came in the house and put a gun to his head and stole his tennis shoes and Xbox. But
0: Joey, thanks for what you're doing. That's shocking. Buck, I was on the street this weekend. I was on the beach next to lifelong Memphis residents. They said they just left. They got fed up. Where I live in Nashville, Joey, I don't think this will surprise you at all. A ton of people have said, I can't do Memphis anymore. I've got a lot of great friends from Memphis. They just moved to Nashville. And we used to have a real rivalry in the state of Tennessee, Buck, over which city was better. Memphis's crime just collapsed, and now nobody even has that discussion anymore.
1: Yeah. Thank you, sir, for what you do. Thanks for keeping the streets. Go ahead. Last word to you.
0: Chris in Memphis also weighed in, cut E, let's listen.
3: Hey guys, this is Chris and I'm calling from Memphis, and, the crime is surprisingly lower, but it really just depends on what time of day it is and what street you're on. It varies from street to street. You can be in a $1 million home on one street and in the hood in the next.

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5: 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They elevate him like he's some sort of hero, and he's not.
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6: More strikes. I'm Ted Lindner, Fox News. The U.S. military announcing self-defense strikes on Iran over the weekend. The attacks on Iranian radar and command and control sites over Saturday and Sunday in Gharuk, Iran, and Keshem Island. The U.S. fighter aircraft reportedly eliminating Iranian air defenses, a ground control station, and two one-way attack drones. CENTCOM reporting the strikes were made in response to aggressive Iranian actions, including an attack on an American drone, an MQ-1 drone, over international waters. No American service members were harmed. Meantime, the Iranian president is reportedly asked to resign. Reports say that Pezeshkian told the Supreme Leader's office he's been shut out from major decision-making. Meantime, President Trump is pushing for changes to the proposed deal with Iran to reopen the Strait of Hormuz, extend the ceasefire, and resume nuclear talks. Fox Business's Max Gordon.
7: The New York Times and Axios report that President Trump sent tougher terms to Iran for a peace deal in an effort to exert pressure and to speed up the process, but it's unclear what changes were made to the potential agreement. This as the Strait of Hormuz remains closed to ship traffic and the U.S. continues its blockade.
6: Meantime, in the state of New Jersey, the city of Newark stepping up measures to deal with violent protests at an ICE detention center. Fox's Steve Harrigan.
8: We've seen a week, really, of steady violence at night, usually after dark. We see preparations once again in effect for a possible fight between police and protesters, so it still looks cloudy. As far as the security here goes in front of this detention center, it is being controlled now by Newark police, not ICE agents. That's something the governor may

0: Listen as Clay Travis and Buck Sexton recap another week of exposing hypocrisy and fight to protect our freedom. This is Clay Travis and Buck Sexton. Sound off.
1: Welcome in hour number three, Clay and Buck. We appreciate all of you hanging out with us. Big press conference surrounding a cabinet meeting from President Trump. We have played, even went live during the course of that cabinet meeting to start off the program. We had major results come in last night in Texas. Ken Paxton smokes John Cornyn, 64% of the vote to 36% of the vote, not remotely close, nearly a 400,000 vote margin. James Tallarico is the Democrat nominee. Ken Paxton is the Republican nominee. Go ahead and write it down. Prepare for it. Paxton is going to destroy Tallarico. This is not going to be a close race in Texas.
2: What are the online betting odds about this? I'm sure you already know. Clay, well, you're like a bookie. You know, you need to get those, is it the card guys who have the little thing on their sleeves? You know what I'm talking about.
1: I am obsessed with stock market prices and with overall markets when it comes to any odds out there. And I have already put money down on this. There is, and I would tell you, to the extent you trust me at all, we used to do the Prize Picks picks. We got a great new sponsor coming on soon. It's a little bit of a tease. In the sports gaming space. But I would encourage all of you, I will be stunned beyond belief. You can clip this. I will come on the day after the midterms. If James Tallarico wins, I will say it is the worst prediction I have ever made. And I'm going to echo it even more here. Even money, Buck, in Texas right now, Ken Paxton versus Tallarico. That is, if you put down $100, you get back $200. They are basically saying it is 50-50. This is as close to a sure thing in the midterm election, in my opinion, as is out there. Ken Paxton is going to win. I think he's going to win by 7 or 8 points. I think by mid to late October, this will be an 85 or 90% chance that Ken Paxton wins. I've already put my money down. Ken Paxton is going to win this game, win this race. I'm speaking of games, Buck, because there are a couple of funny clips we've got out there. First of all, I want to give you an opportunity. It is very rare, maybe not ever in the course of the program, when a sporting event has happened and you are actually extremely pleased with the results. But for people who don't know, you grew up in the 1990s era of NBA basketball when the Knicks were very good. I will let you discuss what the Knicks meant to you as a young kid in New York City back in the day.
2: So I used to go pretty regularly to Knicks games. I remember, and this was all, remember, this is pre-social media, so these things, I had a lot of friends who had Knicks posters on their walls. Remember wall posters?
1: If you're a guy, I had them all over. Did you have wall posters?
2: I think I had like a copy of the Magna Carta on my wall. I'm pretty sure that was, yeah.
1: I will tell you.
2: I'm going to admit that.
1: That is really, really funny. Perfect, by the way. Funny and also perfect. Here's what I had on my wall back in the day when wall posters were a thing. This is real. I had Jordan dunking from the free throw line, which a lot of people had. I had Bo Jackson with the, even you will remember this, like the iconic,
2: the baseball bat with the shoulder pads. Yeah.
1: One of the coolest photos ever taken. I had Brutus the Barber Beefcake, for those of you out there that were old school wrestling fans and remember that era. And those were the posters that I remember being on my wall the most. You, unlike a lot of people who are listening now around our age, were not a Michael Jordan fan because the Knicks were the team that Jordan had to go up against in the Eastern Conference Finals. And we've got a couple of cuts of this. First of all, Kathy Hochul tried to dunk on Donald Trump.
2: So wait, hold on. Yeah. I got some Knicks stories.
1: I thought you wanted to tell some stories.
2: First of all, as I was thinking about this, I absolutely had a framed print out, like not print out, but like a framed scroll of Rudyard Kipling's poem, If, on my wall. So I had that.
1: This is, I thought I was nerdy. I thought
2: this
1: that
2: is true.
1: I was nerdy.
2: This is true. Rudyard Kipling on the wall.
1: What did your brothers have on the walls?
2: I'm thinking about when my older brother, cause he's 3 years older than me. So I'm thinking this is like, you know, sixth, seventh, eighth grade, and he went to high school. And, you know, he was in high school rather. He had like, soccer players, I remember, like the best soccer players in the world at the time on the wall. He had like normal stuff. I was weird. Yeah. So,
1: your younger brother? Did
2: he was 5 years younger than me, so I don't remember. You know, we shared a room for a while. So, that was different. We all used to have like, matching Star Wars pajamas that we all wore. You know, it was that kind of a deal.
1: All right. That's a little bit more.
2: That was legit. Yeah. That was legit. Yeah. We had Ghostbusters, sheets on the bed. That's to give you a sense. We actually had Ghostbusters sheets, which were honestly pretty styling. Yeah. Those were legit. So, but back to the Knicks, I used to go pretty regularly, to Knicks games growing up, and we had like family friends that had season tickets. And so we would go to the occasional game or whatever. And, I just remember, the Knicks were always defeated by the Bulls when it really mattered in the 90s when I was a kid. I watched all those games, but that was okay because if you lost to Michael Jordan, you know, it's a little bit like, you lose to the greatest of all time. No shame in that game. The rough ones were actually when the New York Knicks were playing, and I watched every one of these games, the Houston Rockets, and they should have won that series. And why I really remember it, Clay, is that is when the OJ White Bronco, they broke away from whatever game it was in the NBA Finals. They broke away.
1: It was Rockets-Knicks, if I remember.
2: Yes.
1: Houston, New York.
2: They broke away from the game as it was happening to show you a white Ford Bronco with crazy, homicidal OJ driving 40 miles an hour on the highway with like 100 police cars behind him. That was what a phenomenon that was in the media at the time.
1: Al Cowling's driving, OJ in the back with a gun to his head.
2: Oh, yes, yes, yeah.
1: Remember,
2: yeah.
1: Like that, by the way, producer Greg.
2: By the way, totally normal behavior for an innocent guy. Like, of course you're gonna, you know what I mean? That's what you're gonna do.
1: June 17th, 1994, ESPN, to their credit, 30 for 30, actually did an entire 30 for 30 where all they did was show that insane night of television. That is one of the all-time, can you imagine social media if that had been occurring at the...
2: I was watching with my family and our cousins who had a big family too, all big basketball, all huge New York Knicks fans. We're all watching it together, the game, I remember. And everyone just went nuts when they went to the
1: OJ
2: thing.
1: And our friend Alexi Lawless, the 1994 World Cup was going on at the same time.
2: Yeah, so it was quite a thing. But the Knicks, you know, honestly, for those who remember, I used to watch the Knicks pretty religiously. I remember the Bomb Squad, Trent Tucker. I remember, what's his name? John Starks and the Dunk. I mean, there's a lot of lore here. The Knicks haven't won a championship in how many years?
1: Since 73, which ties in perfectly to your point. Kathy Hochul tried to dunk on Trump over the fact that Trump says he's been a Knicks fan his whole life. He grew up in Queens. I totally buy that. Whatever you want to say about Trump, he's a legit big sports fan. In fact, the last time I was in the Oval Office, he wanted to talk about worst trades ever, and he was talking about watching Luka Doncic recently and how good of a player he was. I mean, so Kathy Hochul-Buck says, oh, well, just listen. She says, oh, I'd like to hear Trump. This goes right to your wheelhouse here, Buck. I bet he can't even name the players on the 1993 Knicks title team. Except that was the year Jordan won the third of his three-peats. Every time most politicians try to talk about sports, it sounds like this.
3: You think of him saying he's a lifelong Knicks fan. I think that's how the Times reported it.
4: I ask him to name the starting lineup from 1993 championship team and see how he does.
1: She whiffed by 20 years. And the 1993, Buck, you will remember this season very well. The Knicks actually went up 2-0 on the Bulls that year in the Eastern Conference Finals. And then Jordan's Bulls won four straight, including a memorable Game 5 win when I think it was Charles Davis was trying to score inside and got blocked like five times in the lane as he attempted to score, which is kind of a moment of great futility for Knicks fans.
2: Well, I will tell you that, sorry we're talking so much, but I really do. This is when I used to care about professional sports, so I watch this stuff. Also, live sports, there's so much less to distract you. We didn't have social media and all these things. So a great athletic game or, you know, great pro sports game in the 90s was really an event. I wonder what the peak Jordan era TV viewership in playoffs and the finals and stuff must have been absolutely.
1: The most watched basketball game of all time in the history of the United States. 1998, Jordan and the Bulls against the Utah Jazz, game six. Never have more people watched a basketball
2: game. How many people?
1: Roughly 30 million.
2: Yeah. Wow. Wow. 30 million.
1: And to put it in context, Buck, NBA finals this past year, 10 million average viewers. So the NBA has lost two thirds of its viewership in the last 30 some odd years since then.
2: And again, I'm not trying to be mean, but Patrick Ewing was always the marquee player for that era of Knicks. He was, the team was always built really around Ewing. And the problem is he was a 7-footer whose favorite move was a drop step fadeaway, which is probably the worst shot in basketball. And he was 7 feet tall. I actually played basketball growing up a little bit. So I had some, not like at a high level, but I had some knowledge of how the, and I remember thinking, I was like, Hakeem Olajuwon was at his absolute peak then. And Hakeem the Dream, he absolutely dismantled Ewing in that series. Clearly the superior player, clearly more clutch, because he wasn't taking 15-foot fadeaway jumpers as his main. It was like the worst shot imaginable was Patrick Ewing's favorite shot. And there weren't that many 7-footers that, now you've got guys who are 7'6", like this guy Wembanyama or whatever, and you got, and you got all these 7-footers who could shoot. Back in that NBA league, if you saw a 7-footer take a jump shot, everybody was like, whoa, totally yeah. Different world. It was a lot of down low in the post, dunking, getting up close, you know, all that kind of stuff. So it was a different era.
1: You nailed all this, Buck being the big NBA fan here with the finals coming up. So two things. One, Trump just said that he is going to go to the NBA finals to watch the Knicks probably against the Oklahoma City Thunder, although the Spurs are still in. And by the way, I was just saying Trump is a big sports fan. Donald Trump Jr. just tweeted me right now and said, anyone who knows my father knows he probably knows more about sports than just about any human being not in the business. Kathy's, he's talking about Kathy Hochul that we just played. Kathy's failed soundbite ain't gonna land well, just like her policies. So Junior weighing in, right now as we're having this conversation. And Trump was asked in the cabinet meeting that he held earlier today about the possibility no president has ever gone to an NBA Finals game. It's never occurred. Trump was asked
2: why
1: about
2: is that? Why is that?
1: It's a great question. It's a great question. I don't know. I honestly don't know. I would have gone. If I had been president, I'm stunned that Trump, that Clinton never went and watched Michael Jordan play. I would have gone in a heartbeat. Here is Trump asked about that.
5: I was invited to, I was going to go on Wednesday, but they closed it out very quickly. They went, and Jim Dolan's a great guy. He's, as you know, owns and in charge of Madison Square Garden. He's having a good year. Boy, what a team. They win all their games. They really, they have some great players. I think I'll be going to one of the games. I was invited by numerous people and Jim. And I think I'll be going, it's great to see it. The Knicks have really, they've really suffered for years. They're doing right now.
2: Have you seen some of the memes, by the way, of the Knicks from 10 years ago when players were just out of the league for getting arrested, committing crimes, playing for like the Uzbekistan Professional League? I mean, it was just pathetic. It was really bad.
1: Buck. Trump at the Knicks game, you ain't seen nothing yet. The NBA media, which is the most left-wing media on the planet, they are going to lose their minds if Trump shows up at this NBA Finals game. Good for him, by the way. Lifelong Knicks fan, grew up in Queens, obviously lives in New York City. James Dolan, huge Trump guy, the owner of Madison Square Garden and the owner of the Knicks and the Rangers.
2: Well, I mean, if you're a real New Yorker, you love Donald Trump, because Donald Trump is actually part of the lore and the legacy of New York City in a way that has been completely pushed aside by the national media. But Don Trump is really the ultimate New Yorker in so many ways.
1: And he used to go to games back in the day when he wasn't a politician and sit courtside all the time, back when the NBA was beloved by everybody across the entire political spectrum.
2: Yeah. Yeah, no, look, I loved basketball growing up. I lost my love for it when they became a lot of overpaid punks who thought that they should lecture us all about politics. But, you know, I liked it until then.
0: Looking for normal in a crazy world? Clay and Buck have your back.
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15: What started out 10 years ago to honor one of the victims of the Sandy Hook Elementary School shootings is now a national event for the first weekend in June. It's the Bring Love Home Pet Adoption Awareness Campaign from the Catherine Violet Hubbard Animal Sanctuary in Connecticut, and it's spread to over 110 shelters and animal rescues. The ASPCA's Krista Chadwick says they're pitching in to let people know these are tough times for shelters.
16: They're short-staffed. They have a dearth of medical team members, along with increasing proportions of medically and behaviorally compromised animals, just put a lot of pressure on our shelters.
15: Nearly 6 million cats and dogs went to shelters in 2025. This year is on track to see just as many, so they're spreading the word.
16: There's no such thing as too many adoptions, and so shelters are always looking for opportunities to get more animals into loving homes, onto couches, and to laps.
15: Take a pause. Jill Nato, Fox News.
2: Welcome back into Clay and Buck. We're going to take a bunch of your calls and talkbacks here in a second. Some of you are like, oh my gosh, Buck actually knew so much about the NBA. I could have been, in the 90s, I could have been a sports commentator, my friends. All right? Young Buck was all about it. But now let's take this. Speaking of Tallarico, Clay, he's trying to massage, if you will, his gender fluidity positions. And this is what he said, guys. Play the clip you just sent me. Oh, sorry.
17: Beginning
2: here
17: 2021,
2: it is.
17: While debating a bill that restricted transgender student athletes, he said modern science acknowledges six biological variations based on chromosomes to argue that sex is a nuanced spectrum, not a strict binary. Do you still believe there are six biological sexes?
18: I know there are two sexes, men and women. I also know there's a very small percentage of people who have these chromosomal abnormalities, and I believe they deserve to be treated with dignity and respect.
2: Let me just be clear here, Clay. The whole trans thing has nothing to do with people who have chromosomal abnormalities by their own definitions and demands. It's purely psychological. It's Macho Man Randy Savage gets to decide he goes into the, not really, but you know what I mean, looks like it, gets to go into the ladies' locker room because he feels like it. It's not people who are hermaphrodites or intersex, as they say.
1: Correct.
2: So, yeah, this guy.
1: This is, by the way, if you're having to have this conversation, you're cooked in Texas.
2: In Texas, yeah. It might play well in, you know, Los Angeles County.
19: 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Clay and Buck owning the airwaves.
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13: To the left of Kennesaw on a map, if that helps. To the left of Kennesaw, okay. Would that be west of Kennesaw you're trying to tell me?
20: This way I'm pointing. So.
13: Okay, this way that I'm pointing.
21: I guess east and west is very difficult for people these days. It's to the left of Kennesaw.
13: Have you ever...
21: You mean to the west?
13: Yeah. Have you ever looked at a map before? Aw, man. It's to the left of Kennesaw.
21: Can't tell you how many times I've said that to my wife. Just go south on 400, yeah. Exit, and head east. And she's like, what do you mean?
20: Exactly. Tell her to turn right next time.
13: That's right. And right, she'll know exactly.
21: No, that would not be to the right when you're heading south.
13: Yeah. Fine, just let it go. I won't embarrass him anymore, man. It's not time to pile on the child. You know? Sorry, man. You'll get it. You'll get it. You'll get it. It's fine. Go home, tell your daddy.
21: I turned right like you said. No. No, you didn't.
13: But, yeah, go home and tell your daddy you don't know how to read that. And then tell me how to change a tire, and he's going to feel like the biggest disappointment ever.
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21: Good morning. Here are your sports headlines for Friday, May 29th. The Atlanta Braves took 2 of 3 in Boston to win another series after a 10-2 win yesterday afternoon over the Red Sox. Chris Sale picked up his 8th win of the season. The Braves now move on to Cincinnati, where they will open up a 3-game weekend series against the Reds. It'll be Grant Holmes on the mound. He'll be opposed by Chris Paddock tonight. First pitch is set for 6:40. You can hear all the game action on our sister station, 680 The Fan, and for free on the Fan app. From the NBA, we will get a Game 7 in the Western Conference after the San Antonio Spurs defended home court and beat the defending champion Oklahoma City Thunder 118-91. Game 7 is set for Saturday night. The NBA Finals, where the New York Knicks await, will begin on Wednesday night. With your sports headlines, I'm Carlos Medina.
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21: You know what Fidel Castro's estimated worth was?
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21: $900 million.
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21: Raul Castro is somewhere right around $100 million. So in a country that can't routinely keep the power on, that has cars from before the embargo, and doesn't have regular tourism, yet the Castros are worth $1 billion.
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21: Can I give you something else to ponder?
13: Yeah.
21: So back when she was alive, Queen Elizabeth II, remember, this is the head of the royal family. Mm-hmm. And she was, what, on the throne for like 60 years? The woman's worth $500 million.
13: Hey, how much was Fidel worth?
21: $900
13: million. What? How could that be so?
21: Worth nearly double the Queen of England. And they can't keep the lights on. That is how communism works.
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21: 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That's a shot, no chaser.
13: No, that's right.
21: The Queen of England is worth half of what Fidel Castro was worth.
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1: Welcome back in, Clay and Buck. Appreciate all of you hanging out with us. We are rolling through the Wednesday edition of the program, and we are joined by a candidate for governor in Florida, Jay Collins. He is with us now, and Jay, we appreciate the time. Lots of great activities have come out of actions have come out of Florida since Ron DeSantis took over. The Ron DeSantis term is going to be over come next January as a newly inaugurated governor will come into office. Why should it be you?
2: Well, first off, good to be on, guys. I really appreciate it. And look, in this race, I'm the only one with executive office of the governor experience. I don't have to talk about leading the state. I'm in Ron DeSantis' team. I am part of his administration, lieutenant governor of 23.5 million people. I think people are tired of politics as normal. They want someone who understands what it's like to do hard things, to get on the ground and lead. Not when it's easy to talk about it on Fox News, but when it's hard on the ground, when people's lives matter. That's why I ran off to Israel in the Middle East to bring home 2,300 American citizens home last June. That's why I've been at every hurricane, wildfire, and tornado across our nation and in our state over the last 8 years. People need leadership. They demand it from people at the top. And under Governor Ron DeSantis, he has been there day in, day out. You look at the other people in this race, there's a lot of career politicians, and there's a lot of people with a checkered past. There's no bullpen. You can't warm up and be governor. You better be day ready on day one. And I'll tell you what, when someone like Governor DeSantis says Jay Collins is day one ready, if something happened to me, he could step in today and lead. That matters more than ever right now.
3: Look, Jay, we appreciate that you have been the lieutenant governor, so the number two on the org chart, if you will, for what I would say is a golden age of Florida. I'm a relatively new Florida resident, so I really appreciate this place. I almost feel like I'm a refugee from communist New York here. So it has been a beautiful thing, and you've been a part of that, and that's fantastic. We're looking at an election cycle now where President Trump, his endorsement has, up to this point, carried a tremendous amount of weight. You have an opponent in this Florida governor's race who has the full-throated endorsement of President Trump. How would you overcome that, and what would you say to people who might be inclined to just say, I'm gonna roll with Trump's guy on this one, come what may?
2: Sure. Now, good question. And I'll tell you what, we're glad you're here from New York. There are a lot of people who are political refugees. This is the free state of Florida. People move here because we understand what matters. Math wins. We keep the government out of people's lives. But look, here's how we take this on. First off, 8 years ago, nobody had heard of Congressman Ron DeSantis. He wasn't the prohibitive favorite. We had an ag commissioner, Putnam, who had all the money, all the endorsements, was sitting there on the precipice of winning. You go 8 years before that, our Attorney General McCollum had all the endorsements, all the money, and a healthcare guy named Rick Scott came in and won the day. In Florida, our people vote their conscience. They lead. They stand. They want to see people who understand what matters day in, day out. But here's the fact. President Trump hasn't endorsed me yet. There's opportunities. If given the opportunity in the presented case, I think we have an opportunity to change his mind and push this thing. Because what does he understand? He understands winning. He understands mindsets. And he understands that Florida can't fall. We are the free state of Florida, the conservative proving grounds of America. And if Florida leads, America wins. And here's one more thing. I've had a top secret clearance my entire life. I served 23 years, the last five after losing my leg when I requalified as a Green Beret. My wife's a 20-year combat veteran as well from the intelligence community. We are squeaky clean. We know how to lead and what matters. And not everybody in this race is that way. There are people like Byron Donalds who have a very checkered past. I would ask people to Google the folks in this race. Make sure they are exactly who they say they are. There are problems, and when exposed in a general election, I have serious concerns whether they can pull this thing off in a general election. It's about winning, and winning for
3: Florida. Lieutenant Governor, can I just ask? I mean, if you're going to say, and you know, you're a man of honor, and you're somebody who faces the other side of the battlefield, so to speak, squares up, and you know, come what may, You're saying that there's a, I'm assuming you're talking about Byron Donalds, who's also been on the program, who's a congressman. You say he has a checkered past that should affect the voters here in Florida. I'm not asking you to get into everything, but what are the voters of Florida who currently have him in first place in the polling, which I know it's not election day and there's a lot of time left. What are they missing? I mean, just please say it plainly, because otherwise it looks like this thing could be over before it even gets started.
2: Oh, and I appreciate that. Look, I would ask you to Google this. Go back and see who eulogized George Floyd. It wasn't me. It was Byron. Who wanted to pass a bill that would have changed the age of a minor from 16 to 25 for felonious crimes? It was Byron. Who wanted to change the felony threshold from where it is to 1500? That was Byron. Who has an insider trading past that makes Nancy Pelosi look like a hack? You should check that out. That's also Byron. I would also look into some of the things in and around the people he surrounds him with. Byron's also a two-time felon. Though expunged, that is a predeterminant, and that is an idea of how minds work. You are the people you're around in that reality. We have to protect Florida. Florida leads.
1: We're talking to Jay Collins. He is running for the Republican side. So if Byron Donalds is the nominee and you aren't, would you vote for him?
2: If Byron Donalds is the nominee, we have to get whoever the Republican is out there and win. Florida has to stay red. I would break my back to do anything and everything to help our party win, because the other side has failed America. Frankly, the Republican Party, no matter what, is better than the Democrats. But in this moment, if we want to lead and we want Florida to stay on the DeSantis trajectory, well, then we have to bring somebody in who knows how to fight, someone with a warrior ethos, a mentality, a spine of steel, because they've been broken, rebuilt, and kept fighting for our people. Public service matters.
3: Jay Collins, Lieutenant Governor of Florida. Jay, for people who want to get involved here in the state, we got great stations all over the state, a lot of Florida listeners. 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
2: Well, thank you. It is JAYFOR, Florida spelled out, .com. That's J4Florida.com. You can also check us out on X, Instagram, Facebook, LinkedIn, things like that with Jay Collins FL. That's JAYCOLLINSFL. I appreciate it, guys.
3: Thank you, sir. Thank you. Good luck to you.
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10: Good morning. Here are your sports headlines for Friday, May 29th. The Atlanta Braves took 2 of 3 in Boston to win another series after a 10-2 win yesterday afternoon over the Red Sox. Chris Sale picked up his 8th win of the season. The Braves now move on to Cincinnati, where they will open up a 3-game weekend series against the Reds. It'll be Grant Holmes on the mound. He'll be opposed by Chris Paddock tonight. First pitch is set for 6:40. You can hear all the game action on our sister station, 680 The Fan, and for free on the Fan app. From the NBA, we will get a Game 7 in the Western Conference after the San Antonio Spurs defended home court and beat the defending champion Oklahoma City Thunder 118-91. Game 7 is set for Saturday night. The NBA Finals, where the New York Knicks await, will begin on Wednesday night. With your sports headlines, I'm Carlos Medina.
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8: You had a man in Ken Kerr who was trying to discuss why they had to have tampons available to them in the restroom.
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0: All right, we're closing up shop today on Clay and Buck. I want to get some of your commentary, your podcast, your talkbacks. 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And let's get to some of your talkbacks here. 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This is C. Hit it.
1: Hey guys, Neil, North Carolina. I just wanted to comment on all the people that claim to be listeners and keep calling and wondering why gas prices are so high when we're producing more fuel. It's called supply and demand. There's a global demand for a limited supply. It's basic economics. Republicans are supposed to be capitalists to understand that. Get it through your head. Supply and demand. Prices are not going to go down, period.
0: So Clay, a couple of things here. We've made this supply and demand pitch. I would say, I think a lot of people who call in, and we get a ton of it, by the way. I mean, more than we can put on the air, and I think more than we should put on the air because it's similar sentiment. It's not, but I understand people are frustrated by it. You know, they feel pinched and they're like, now I got to worry about the gas prices. So, you know, it's one of those things where I think even if people understand it at an intellectual level, at a more gut level, it's, really? I got to deal with these high gas prices now? And that frustration boils over into, you know, what the heck is going on here? Why can't Trump, you know, wave a wand and make the prices go down? So I think that's what pushes a lot of this.
2: Yeah, look, I think I am correct that basically the only price that gets advertised daily is the price of what a gallon of gas is. Everywhere you drive, you see that displayed on the side of the road. And so when the numbers are going up, it viscerally makes people angry. And when you are standing there pumping your, filling your car up and you watch those numbers keep going up and you've got an SUV like I do and it used to cost you $85 to fill the whole thing up and suddenly it's costing you $110 or $115 to fill the whole thing up, makes you angry. Some pumps shut off at $100 because they think, oh, it's still running. No, that's just my SUV that still needs more gas. So that gets frustrating. We get it, which is why I think that they need to go ahead and get the Strait of Hormuz back open. Prices are coming down. As we said earlier, $88 was what the price of oil and gas a barrel was on the futures market as we started the show. And I think you're going to start to see prices start to trend back down across the country.
0: But when you're dealing in your fancy Tesla that gives you a back rub while it drives you everywhere, you don't have to worry about this, Mr. Clay, do you?
2: I plug my Tesla into the wall of my garage and I pay virtually nothing. And even I went out to the supercharge at Target, last week, took 20 minutes to charge the whole thing up. I'm going to be honest with you again. My Tesla, people think they're expensive. Cars, new cars right now are very expensive. Just FYI. $50,000 for a brand new Tesla, 0.99% interest, 7 years to pay it off.
0: And let's for everyone who thinks, I understand a lot of people think electric car, does it come with a Tallarico for Texas bumper sticker on it? hold on a second. Okay, hold on a second. What was the car that the most smug libs used to all drive? Remember the Prius.
2: Toyota Prius.
0: The ugliest smug libmobile in the history. And some of you would be like, but it got such good gas mileage. Yeah, I know, but it came with a Bernie for America sticker on it, okay? It came with a shirt with button-down collar and a pint of Betty Jerry's ice cream for Bernie Sanders, okay? So we all know that that was nonsense. Elon is doing more for advancing technology, and I would argue civilization, and for free speech, and how much money did he donate to the Trump 2024 campaign? Elon's on our team, guys, okay? And Tesla's his company.
2: I will say this to your point, Buck. My 15-year-old said, Tesla's for wuss car. And I was like, what are you talking about? He said, only wusses drive Teslas. Just being honest. And then we went and test drove it. And he was blown away at the sound system and he was blown away at how fast it goes. I'm going to be honest with you. I've driven a lot of nice cars. It goes, if you want to drive it, you don't want to self-drive. Yeah. I understand. It accelerates faster than any car I've ever had.
0: Clay, it would smoke a Porsche 911 in a straight, like, you know, which could get to 60 miles an hour faster. It's not even close.
2: I mean,
0: these
2: you
0: electric
2: feel like
0: cars
2: you are taking off in an airplane.
0: Plane.
2: You
0: floor
2: it. You accelerate rapidly. By the way, President Trump has weighed in on Kathy Hochul telling him he couldn't name all of the Knicks players. This is Buck Sexton wheelhouse. We read for you that Donald Trump Jr. weighed in. He has now shared, the Trump team has my clip of Kathy Hochul on social media, and President Trump merely wrote, in all caps, a Democrat, in response to Kathy Hochul getting the Knicks title team wrong. So this reminds me, do you remember when the disastrous, Biden Trump June 27th debate? The only thing that Trump really got disgusted by was when Biden said he would beat him in golf. Do you remember when they had that discussion?
0: Oh no, that was, like, those that were was fighting, like those
2: gloves,
0: were fighting
2: that
0: words.
2: That was like gloves off.
0: Yes.
2: Trump was like,
0: oh yes.
2: They're just throwing haymakers at each other left and right. And that was the only thing that actually really seemed to disgust Trump was when Biden said like something like, hey, I'll beat you in golf. And Trump just was apoplectic over that.
0: It's really funny because it's absolutely true. That was where Trump was finally like, whoa, dude. You've gone too far here, buddy.
2: That's right.
0: Like, that's unacceptable.
2: And this, I think, the fact that Kathy Hochul is insulting his sports knowledge actually upsets
0: him more. I think that legitimately Trump was more agitated in the moment over Biden saying he had a better golf swing than him than the fact that Biden was trying to get him put in prison.
2: Like, yes.
0: I think he actually viewed the prison thing as like, hey, you know, rough and tumble, like politics. But the golf thing, it's like, I'm sorry, are we barbarians? You're just going to lie about my golf game like that? Way too far for him. Do you want to do H. Patty or a G.
2: Yeah,
0: Aaron?
2: Let's get into some more of the talkbacks here. You fire away with him.
0: G. Aaron, Oklahoma City. Hit it.
3: Hey, you know what, Clay and Buck? I'm a single dad. I have two teenage boys. I got custody of my youngest son because his mother gave up on him. I always had my oldest son because his mother passed. But you know what? If you raise your kids right and teach them the difference between right and wrong, they do okay. They really do.
2: This is what I just want to be clear. First of all,
0: I think we're going to say the same thing, which is, I don't have criticism for the parent who shows up.
2: Yes.
0: Okay. We're not here to dump on the, whether there's a single mom or a single dad. You're doing the work and God bless you. The ones who don't show up, the ones who are gone, the ones who fly the coop, so to speak, the ones who are out of the game, that has got to stop. You got to be there for your kids.
2: And look, being a single parent is really, really, really hard. And so you now understand this better than anybody because you got a 1 year old. When you have two parents who can help raise young children, it makes a tremendous difference than when you only have one the whole time.
0: Oh yeah, absolutely. Let's do Patty in Omaha. This is kind of a funny one. Patty, H, hit it.
4: Hey, Patty here in Omaha. You mentioned that we are not often in the national news, Nebraska, that is. We like it that way. Leave us alone, coastal states.
0: She doesn't want us to L.A. or San Fran, her Nebraska. I get it.
2: This is funny. Christopher in Dothan, Alabama. He just always wants to talk about Alabama. Jay, we'll close it out.
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3: Jake Weigley, wildlife coordinator, says the goats that live at the station are great at eating through weeds, so firefighters don't have to spend their downtime with weed whackers.
4: Because the goats work for snacks and all the vegetation that's available here, it does save the taxpayers money because our crews are able to focus on training and responding to calls.
3: The goats' care is paid for by GoatFundMe fundraisers, but are their weed-eating efforts going to help prevent fires?
4: We're in a heightened level of awareness based on our snowpack and precipitation over the winter, but until fire season really gets started, we won't know how severe it will be.
3: And do the goats ever get to go on emergency calls?
4: If they were to find themselves at an emergency, no snacks would be safe.
3: Take pause. Till NATO, Fox News.
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7: More strikes. I'm Ted Lindner, Fox News. The U.S. military announcing self-defense strikes on Iran over the weekend. The attacks on Iranian radar and command and control sites over Saturday and Sunday in Gharuk, Iran, and Keshem Island. U.S. fighter aircraft reportedly eliminating Iranian air defenses, a ground control station, and two one-way attack drones. CENTCOM reporting the strikes were made in response to aggressive Iranian actions, including an attack on an American drone, an MQ-1 drone, over international waters. No American service members were harmed. Meantime, the Iranian president is reportedly asked to resign. Reports say that Pezeshkian told the Supreme Leader's office he's been shut out from major decision-making. Meantime, President Trump is pushing for changes to the proposed deal with Iran to reopen the Strait of Hormuz, extend the ceasefire, and resume nuclear talks. Fox Business's Max Gordon.
8: The New York Times and Axios report that President Trump sent tougher terms to Iran for a peace deal in an effort to exert pressure and to speed up the process, but it's unclear what changes were made to the potential agreement. This as the Strait of Hormuz remains closed to ship traffic and the U.S. continues its blockade.
7: Meantime, in the state of New Jersey, the city of Newark stepping up measures to deal with violent protests at an ICE detention center. Fox's Steve Harrigan.
9: We've seen a week, really, of steady violence at night, usually after dark. We see preparations once again in effect for a possible fight between police and protesters, so it still looks cloudy. As far as the security here goes in front of this detention center, it is being controlled now by Newark police, not ICE agents. That's something the governor made clear just a short time ago. And we did see violence overnight. Once again, protesters refusing to disperse. They were hit with tear gas and stun grenades.
7: Fox's Steve Harrigan. Governor Sherrill claims out-of-state groups are inflaming tensions. 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
10: Hello, everyone. 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Thank you for joining me for the 52-episode podcast series, The Life of Jesus.
11: Neil McDonough portrays Jesus. Stacey Keach, Sean Astin, Michael York, and Kristen Bell provide the voices for some of Jesus' notable followers. A listening experience that will provide hope, comfort, and understanding of the

0: Listen as Clay Travis and Buck Sexton recap another week of exposing hypocrisy and fight to protect our freedom. This is Clay Travis and Buck Sexton. Sound off.
1: Welcome in, Clay and Buck. We appreciate all of you hanging out with us. Results rolling in last night from the Texas runoff. Congratulations to Ken Paxton. Buck, he won by hundreds of thousands of votes, roughly 65% of the overall vote to 35%. John Cornyn, longtime incumbent senator, Republican from Texas, he's out joining Bill Cassidy, longtime senator from the state of Louisiana. That is the first time that incumbent senators have lost primary since 2012. We will get into many different aspects of that now. Paxton against Tallarico, how we see that going. But as we are speaking to all of you right now, President Trump is having a live cabinet meeting and he is speaking. Let's go join the president talking about Iran and many other different issues right now, live. Let's join in progress, President Trump.
2: I'm proud of you guys. In 2 months, we've exposed tens of billions of dollars of defrauded taxpayer money, prosecuted numerous fraudsters, Todd, and stopped billions of suspicious payments, very suspicious. Oh, you haven't seen anything yet? Well, you see, I'm getting reports from Todd, from JD. I've never seen anything like it, the kind of just hundreds of billions of dollars was stolen, and no other administration would do what we're doing. Just let it go. Everybody was getting rich. And I think we have a chance to save Social Security without doing anything to it by just the numbers of fraudulent people on Social Security, people that are 115 years old, 125 years old, getting payments. It's funny, I said, oh, do those payments get turned back? No, they accept them. Well, somebody's getting the payment. It's not a person that's 125 years old, but that's the least of it. The numbers that we're finding out, we have great people at Social Security. We're going to make our Social Security so strong, so good, that you've never seen anything like it. We're going to protect. I said right from the beginning, we're going to protect our people in Social Security. If the Democrats ever got in, you wouldn't have said Social Security would be bankrupt. People wouldn't be getting anything. Last week, they took down two of the largest Medicaid fraud cases in Minnesota history, as well as the largest autism fraud case ever charged by the federal government. You saw that with millions of dollars just being stolen. Everybody had autism. Everybody had autism, they said. It was incredible, actually. And I've just seen so much. I see what they're doing. You haven't seen anything yet. So congratulations, JD. Be vicious like they are. They're violent people. They're violent, vicious scum. Before asking Vice President Vance to speak about these efforts, I want to express our tremendous gratitude to our outgoing Director of National Intelligence, Tulsi Gabbard, who's a terrific person, actually. Some findings that were pretty good. And Tulsi's worked tirelessly to restore trust and focus on the intelligence and with the intelligence community. They all respected her. They listened to her. She gave us leads that were pretty much, people thought they were dead and they weren't dead. They were right there. And she was able to expose a lot of things that we used at the FBI with Cash and with Todd and with JD and everybody else. It was amazing. She dramatically reformed the Office of Director of National Intelligence and cutting the staff by 40%, and she prevented countless terrorists and cartel members from entering the United States. She exposed mountains of evidence related to the Russia hoax, probably the greatest hoax in the history of our country. Although, when you look at the fraud coming out, there's a lot of them. I mean, honestly, there's a lot of them, but the Russia hoax, a great hoax, a very dangerous hoax, too, and revoked security clearances of officials involved, and she declassified numerous historic documents of special public interest, including related to the JFK and RFK assassinations, which everybody wants wanted to see, and we're now releasing a lot of things having to do with space. You know, it's people are very interested in it. It actually became the number one topic. We're releasing a lot of information having to do with extraterrestrial things, and people are totally fascinated by it. It's amazing. I wasn't sure if they would enjoy it. It's literally trending number one. Can you believe it? So a lot of people out there are liking it. But we're releasing all of that information. And Tulsi, we're praying for you and for your husband. Her husband's not feeling great, but he's going to feel great soon. You're going to make him, you're going to get him better. And he's a wonderful guy. So just say hello and thank you for the great work you've done. We appreciate it. Thank you very much. And now I'd like to ask J.D. to say a few words about the war on fraud, followed by Acting Attorney General Todd Blanche, who's doing fantastically, and Secretary of State Marco Rubio, another one. I mean, we have great people. And the Secretary of War, Pete Hegseth, Central Casting. He loves war. I don't like that. He's a good man, Ellen. And Scott Bessent, you talk about a guy doing a job. It's been fantastic. Thank you, Scott. Really fantastic. And a lot of the success that we're having with other countries is what you've been able to do and find. And SBA Administrator Kelly Loeffler and all of the people here have been great. We're going to just do those few, and maybe if you have some questions, we'll go to others. But everybody around here has got a lot to say. But we did that once, and it lasted for like 4 or 5 hours. It was a little much. We want to be open. So now, if I do this way, they'll say, he didn't let anybody talk. But let's start with J.D., and you can talk about a really, really important thing, bringing our country back to honesty. A tremendous amount of money is involved. Hey, go ahead.
3: Thank you. Yes, sir. Well, first of all, thank you for your leadership.
1: I think let's come back in here as everybody else starts to talk. And again, we are getting all of the clips that Trump addressed earlier that are particularly newsworthy as this cabinet meeting is ongoing. Again, biggest story from last night, Ken Paxton crushes John Cornyn. We now have the matchup between Tallarico and Cornyn that is set to go, Buck. But the biggest story out there is, what do you got? Is
4: it? I'm waiting for you to say the Clayism here is that Paxton smoked Cornyn. It wasn't close.
1: Paxton did smoke Cornyn. It was not remotely close.
4: It was an ass kicking.
1: 65-35. He won by around 400,000 votes. And even people out there that expected that Tallarico was going to have a chance, and you're going to hear, I'm just telling you right now, go show up and vote Texans in November. There is no world in which James Tallarico is going to win this race. And I think even people out there that thought, hey, maybe Tallarico is going to win, I think you're going to see Paxton's numbers continue to soar because I think Paxton is going to bring out the non-traditional Trump voter, meaning people who are not always showing up, the diehard Trump supporter. And I think all of the traditional Republicans are going to show up because he's already won statewide a bunch of different times. So they're going to try to sell you a bill of goods and they're going to say, oh, Tallarico's going to be close. And oh, Democrats are optimistic that they're going to flip. They're going to raise over $100 million. He's going to spend a ton of money and he's going to lose by 7 or 8 points. I'm just telling you, Democrats are going to spend. Congratulations, local Texas television stations, radio stations. You guys are going to get a ton of Democrat dollars, and then the outcome is going to be such that he gets smoked. And so I'm just telling you in advance that is where we are headed there.
4: Here is Cornyn, by the way. This is cut one here. It's probably the last time you're going to hear from Cornyn on the show, I would assume, for a while. Here he is saying about, you know, he got smoked. No big deal. Let's see what happens for him next. Play it.
5: After a public service career lasting more than four decades and 18 consecutive campaign wins, tonight we've come up short in this primary runoff. You know, a few years ago, I had a friend of mine say, you know what makes God laugh? He said, when we make plans, I've spent most of my time in the Senate building the Republican Party in Texas and in the U.S. Senate. And I've always supported the Republican ticket. And I intend
4: all right,
5: to do
4: there,
5: so
4: that's enough. So, yeah, he gave us, you know, a nice concession speech. Nothing snarky like, what was it, Massey saying that he couldn't find his opponent in because he was in Tel Aviv or something. So, you know, there was nothing, I would say this, Cornyn went out like a gentleman. Guys, credit where it's due. He got absolutely smoked and he, you know, he stepped aside like a gentleman. So there you have it.
1: Stephen Miller, the gloves are off already. This is very funny. The Democrats tweeted, fired up, ready to go. It's time to take back Texas, with a picture of Tallarico awkwardly standing in front of the Texas state flag. Have you seen this yet, Buck?
4: No.
1: Our buddy, Bloodsport fan, Stephen Miller. The Democrats made history in Texas by nominating their first transgender Senate candidate.
4: Oh, wow. Wow. That's Stephen Miller?
1: Oh, that's Stephen Miller
4: coming in hot. Coming in
1: Miller.
4: Spicy.
1: Yes, that is. I just retweeted it. That is going to be, I imagine that will get a decent amount of attention. James Tallarico saying, I am not transgender.
4: Did you already play four yet? I wanted it because Paxton, did we play four yet? I can't, we're going so fast. Here. Here's Paxton saying that about his opponent, Tallarico. Well, you know what's coming. Play four.
6: My opponent is the most extreme radical the Democrats have ever nominated. He's even running a vegan campaign, whatever that is. He goes by a few names that you may all have heard of. Some people know him as Tofu Tallarico. Some people call him Six Gender Jimmy. I've even heard some people call him James Tallarico. And others refer to him simply as Low T Tallarico.
1: This guy is going to get so smoked.
4: He's going to get smoked, but it's nice to see Paxton leaning into this already. And it does go to my core thesis, which I truly believe that I'm not saying it's a direct 100%, obviously, but there is a correlation for male American voters voting Democrat who also have substandard testosterone levels for their age range. I really believe that that's a thing. In fact, I think that a lot of people who look at Jeff Bezos, the more that guy is rocking testosterone, which he obviously is, the more right wing he becomes.
1: Yeah.
4: That's not an accident. There's a lot of people like that.
1: I think James Tallarico is going to be another interesting test of Democrats diagnosing their problem, but doing such a poor job being able to speak to normal men that they pick who they think normal men would like. And it's much like Tim Walz. It's who a lesbian would pick to try to appeal to a heterosexual man, because Democrats have so lost normal dudes that they now are in a position where they don't speak the language, and they're trying to translate the language they don't speak into candidates that they pick, and they actually end up doing worse than if they had just picked somebody who's a traditional Democrat. I think what you are going to see slowly, as, by the way, Ken Paxton doing a really good job of just demonstrating how non-Texan the Democrat nominee is, I think what you're going to see, Buck, is as this guy spends more time on the quote-unquote national stage, he's going to be a pale version of Beto. Whatever you think about Beto, Beto is probably the best Democrat that could be picked in Texas that would have national appeal and also have some appeal in Texas. Tallarico is going to raise a lot of money nationally and get smoked locally in Texas. And I suspect you're going to, they've tried to sell this, oh, Paxton's a risky pick. He just won by 400,000 votes in Texas. Okay. He just, in my words, smoked, as Buck got me to say, Ken Paxton. He's going to smoke James Tallarico, too. I just don't
4: Listeners?
1: Have any doubt at all.
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4: Good morning. Here are your sports headlines for Friday, May 29th. The Atlanta Braves took 2 of 3 in Boston to win another series after a 10-2 win yesterday afternoon over the Red Sox. Chris Sale picked up his 8th win of the season. The Braves now move on to Cincinnati, where they will open up a 3-game weekend series against the Reds. It'll be Grant Holmes on the mound. He'll be opposed by Chris Paddock tonight. First pitch is set for 6:40. You can hear all the game action on our sister station, 680 The Fan, and for free on the Fan app. From the NBA, we will get a Game 7 in the Western Conference after the San Antonio Spurs defended home court and beat the defending champion Oklahoma City Thunder 118-91. Game 7 is set for Saturday night. The NBA Finals, where the New York Knicks await, will begin on Wednesday night. With your sports headlines, I'm Carlos Medina.
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13: Look, I'm going to make a prediction right now. I'm going to be President Trump's favorite governor. And the reason is because we're both business guys and we like to do deals. I think we're going to have a fantastic relationship. So let me tell you, I'm going to be the number one business developer of the state of Georgia. And the reason is we have to negotiate good deals. And Trump is too. He's coming in on the front. Let's get this done. Assigns people and so forth like that. And we can do that. We don't have to give away a lot of tax credits and incentives. We just have to come up with a deal that's a win-win for them and win for us. And my filter is that it has to be good for Georgia, period, from an ROI standpoint, just like any other business person.
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0: Welcome back in here to Clay and Buck. And we've got still going the President of the United States having a cabinet meeting here. Marco Rubio, Secretary of State, is talking right now as we speak to you. We're monitoring this to bring you all of the latest. We'll bring you the highlights, the most important policy pieces of this. And we'll dive into some of it. Obviously, Iran high on the agenda, but also the crime rate nationally, which I still think, Clay, if you had a Democrat administration that could say we have the lowest murder rate in 80 years, 100 years, whatever.
1: 125 years.
0: Oh, there we go.
1: All the way back to 1900, it's never been a lower murder rate ever.
0: So, and you have that after a huge federal initiative to specifically work in, remember, murders aren't happening in rural Montana, okay? Murders are happening overwhelmingly in urban areas, Democrat-controlled urban areas of some states, really the major cities or cities that happen to be plagued by crime, places like Memphis and Baltimore and D.C. and St. Louis and Detroit, and we know all the names, New Orleans. These are all cities with a just chronically high murder rate. And there have been federal resources deployed to bring those down. Trump was speaking about that, Clay. I think we should talk more about it because it's a big win. Safety does matter to everybody. It should be higher on the agenda, I think, for people when they're voting than it has been, and certainly in all these cities. And then here he is. This is 32, Trump on last night's big win, the butt-kicking of Cornyn by Paxton. Play it.
2: So I'm thrilled to welcome everyone to the 12th cabinet meeting of our administration, and we're doing something that no administration's ever done. We're always letting the press join us because we're very open and transparent. We like the word transparent, but we're more transparent than any administration in history. No, to the best of my knowledge, press has never been invited ever to a cabinet meeting for any reason at all. And it's an honor to have you.
0: Okay, that's a different clip, but we'll come back with the one where he says, oh, actually, 32 is the one. Do you guys want to play that one? That would be great.
2: So I'm thrilled to welcome him.
0: Yeah, well, close enough. Close enough. So the idea here, Clay, is he's going through a bunch of major policy issues, and he'll, on the other side, we'll talk about the latest from Trump on Iran. Still don't have a deal. If we had a deal, you'd hear about the deal. So I think the clock is, the time is running a bit short for this to be something that we could all say has been wrapped up quickly and efficiently.
1: Yeah, we'll talk about that. We've got a couple of cuts of the latest on Iran when we come back.
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6: As the U.S. expects China to commit to billions in U.S. goods, lawmakers and auto industry execs are urging the Trump administration to continue to ban Chinese vehicles in the U.S., fearing some say the president could lift the ban that includes a 100% tariff on them, making it impossible for manufacturers to import and resell Chinese vehicles. U.S. Trade Rep Jamison Greer, who was with the president recently in China, saying there are no plans to amend the Connect Car rule that restricts the importation and sale of vehicle connectivity systems and automated driving systems that are linked to foreign adversaries. Commerce Secretary Howard Lutnick has also ruled out Chinese investments in the U.S. auto sector, suggesting the president wouldn't allow it. That is a new bipartisan bill has also been introduced aimed at expanding restrictions on Chinese cars in the U.S. That's Fox Wheels. I'm Jeff Manasso, Fox News.
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7: You did good, sweetheart. 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
11: I have several cars. 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
13: You know what Fidel Castro's estimated worth was?
7: I have no idea, but I bet it's astronomical.
13: $900 million.
7: Yeah.
13: Raul Castro is somewhere right around $100 million. So in a country that can't routinely keep the power on, that has cars from before the embargo, and doesn't have regular tourism, yet the Castros are worth $1 billion.
7: But it's America's fault.
13: Can I give you something else to ponder?
7: Yeah.
13: So back when she was alive, Queen Elizabeth II, remember, this is the head of the royal family. Mm-hmm. And she was, what, on the throne for like 60 years? The woman's worth $500 million.
7: Hey, how much was Fidel worth?
13: $900
7: million. What? How could that be so?
13: Worth nearly double the Queen of England. And they can't keep the lights on. That is how communism works.
7: That's right.
13: 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That's a shot, no chaser.
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13: The Queen of England is worth half of what Fidel Castro was worth.
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13: We just try and have the forum and ask the questions. 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
1: Welcome back in, Clay and Buck. We're going to hit you with a couple of different cuts from President Trump. Is still talking in the cabinet meeting. And I do think it's worth mentioning, we would go days without seeing Joe Biden. Certainly days without Joe Biden responding to any questions at all unscripted from the media. I'm not sure that we've ever had a president who has had more publicly available events where he answers questions than President Trump 2.0. Maybe ever in any of our lives, for better or worse, because some people get fired up about what Trump says in these events, but unscripted, open forums, ask questions of us, ask questions of anybody. Other bit of news, oil has dropped below $90 a barrel. So if you are out there, and by the way, everybody out there, it feels like, has a take on oil and gas, including guy who is out there saying, I don't even know why you're talking about oil and gas prices, which we get. We get every angle of every possible issue. It's dropped below $90. Just to kind of put into perspective, it was $68 a barrel, I believe, Buck, if I remember correctly, on February 28th-ish when we began to bomb. And it is now under $90, which is a $20 increase. Oil and gas prices on the futures market, which is what I'm talking about right now, have declined precipitously. They got up to like $115 or so a barrel, if I'm not mistaken. I'm looking right now to make sure. About $110, $112 bucks recently. And now it's back down to under $90 on optimism that we're going to get some form of deal in the Strait of Hormuz. In other words, and I could be wrong on this, but I think you're going to see oil and gas prices back to roughly where they were by the time people start to vote in February. And this whole storyline of what are people going to talk about, I think, is going to have shifted quite a lot. And it wasn't very long ago, if you remember correctly, when everybody was telling you, oh, the entire midterms are going to be a referendum on ICE and how things are going in Minneapolis, and nobody even talks about it anymore. Okay. Having said that, let's see. Trump on Iran. We've got a couple of cuts to play for you that just happened in the last few minutes. Here is cut 33, Trump on Iran.
2: We have the strongest military anywhere in the world, as you know. You saw what we did with Venezuela. That worked out very quickly. And we're doing really equally as well with, but again, people don't want to write about it, with Iran. Iran is very much intent. They want very much to make a deal. So far, they haven't gotten there. We're not satisfied with it, but we will be. We will be either that or we'll have to just finish the job. But their Navy is gone, as I've said 1,000 times. Their Navy is gone. Their Air Force is gone. Everything's gone, and they're negotiating on fumes. But we'll see what happens. Maybe we have to go back and finish it. Maybe we don't.
1: Okay, that is...
3: I just want to say something on this, because I think the president, look, I support him so much in this, and the bold action in Venezuela was amazing. Might have made things seem a little bit too easy for Iran, different ball of wax, and it might have created a little overconfidence in this. I think the challenge here, Clay, is I don't think Iran is scared about airstrikes that may come next. I just don't think that that's realistic. And so they have withstood if I'm an Iranian, let me put it to you this way. If I'm the current head of the IRGC, whoever that is, you know, Reza Mohammed something or other. Okay. If I'm this guy and I'm in charge of the IRGC and I'm thinking what's next, I now have a clock in my head, because everybody knows they can follow American politics as well. Gas price is up. Is it still up about 50%, Clay? What was the late? You're watching this very closely.
1: Honestly, on the market right now, it is up about $1.50-ish. But the price of oil and gas futures. Yeah, 50%.
3: 50%. Okay. So it's up 50%. So they're looking at the oil and gas futures. They're looking at this and they're saying, we withstood all of that. Now we're in the negotiation phase. the regional allies are going to have far less stomach for continued airstrikes after this. They have also, I think, unfortunately, learned a lot about how we can hit them and where we can hit them. And the fundamental problem we have is not that their Navy and their Air Force and their air defense systems have been taken out or not. Clay, it's that to control the ground, you need to have people on the ground with guns. And we don't have that. And they do. And we're not going to be able to take out all of the IRGC. I mean, you know, this is an impossible mission. It would take forever from the sky. So when he says we're going to go in there again, I have to tell you, I do not think that that is a threat that the Iranians feel, well, they don't feel threatened by it. I don't think that they think that this is a major, when I say the Iranians, I mean the leadership of the country. They figure, okay, we'll batten down the hatches again. Oil prices, by the way, what do you think happens when we start blowing stuff up again? Oil prices will spike once more. Strait of Hormuz seems even more uncertain. So they're in a tough spot here. I know what Trump is trying to do and I support the mission, but it's not as easy as we're just going to hit him again and they're going to bend the knee. If that was the way it was, they would have already bent the knee. They're not.
1: What I would say if I were going to give advice to President Trump at this point is get oil prices back to roughly $3 a gallon for the midterms. Once the midterms are over, if there is an act that you believe is necessary on Iran, go for it. Because you've got a full 2 years at that point in time to solve the issue in Iran if you decide that that is the issue that matters most to you. I think if we get back, and you were asking about oil and gas prices, Buck, they're up right now from $68 to about $88 right now in the futures market. So if we can get it back down to about $68 or so, $65 a barrel, that would be roughly $3 on average per gallon, which would be a very reasonable, much lower number than what was the average during the Biden tenure. And I think most people out there would say, okay, this is pretty solid, and oil prices would not be a substantial way impacting the midterms. Once you get through the midterms, then you go back out and you do whatever is necessary. I would say this too, Buck. If Trump loses either the House or the Senate, one of the only areas that he's going to have full capacity to act is going to be on foreign affairs, because anything he tries to do domestically is going to require, to a large extent, congressional passage, and nothing is going to be able to get passed. So we're going to have 2 years of nothing happening. And some of you are going to say, okay, you know, Congress doesn't fix very much. I would submit to you the big issue there is in the Senate getting judges confirmed. I don't particularly care that much about whether the Democrats are going to impeach President Trump a third time. I don't think that's going to play very well politically for them. We know what's going to happen. He's not going to get removed from office. We've already been through impeachment one and impeachment two, which were big stories. I think even a lot of the Democrat media will yawn associated with impeachment three. Senate control matters a great deal. Senate control matters massively. And so if I were advising President Trump, I would say do whatever you have to do to ensure that Republicans have at least 50 votes with JD as the tie break. That would mean losing three or less. And again, if you can go win Michigan, if you can go win Georgia, not only do you end any chance of losing, you're playing a little bit of offense. There's no reason whatsoever that Georgia should have two Democrat senators. That's the biggest failure on the national stage when it comes to the Senate. And by the way, I think this Graham Platner nomination for Democrats is starting to blow up in their faces. I think that we're going to see Susan Collins win that seat in Maine, because she's about as left as a Republican can get. And she's more moderate and fits the people of Maine better than Graham Platner does.
3: Also, Trump spoke in this press conference just now, which is it still? I'm checking on the screen.
1: Still going.
3: Trump spoke in the press conference about Iran trying to use the midterms as leverage against him for the negotiations going on with respect to Iran. This is cut 34. Play it.
2: It looks like they want to just make a deal. They want to, I don't think they have a choice. They're just going back to the internet because they're getting clobbered. Their economy is in free fall. They have 250% inflation. Their money has no value. And their whole economic system is broken down. They thought they were going to outweigh me, you know. We'll outweigh him. He's got the midterms. I don't care about the midterms. Look what happened last night. That was the prelude to the midterms. People understand it. They know that, very simple, Iran cannot have a nuclear weapon. I'm doing that for the world. I'm not doing it just for us. And we've had great support from other nations, by the way. We don't need it at all, but we've had great support from other nations. The problem is you always get the support when you don't need it. When you need it, you don't get the support. With Operation Epic Fear, our warriors are ensuring that the world's number one state sponsor of terror never obtains a nuclear weapon, and they won't.
3: Clay, I just want to note that it is, before this midterm election, for sure, it is still Trump's GOP. He is the leader of the Republican Party in every sense. He is the de facto and de jure, would that be right? He is the official and spiritual and endorsement, and you go down the list. He is the head of the GOP going into this midterm. It is his party, and we shall see what the results are. I think that if this is to your point about the Senate control in particular, we maintain the Senate, and it's at least a good fight on the House side. I think it's Trump's GOP until the very end. If it's ugly in this midterm, you might start to see some people get a little sassy on the GOP side, a little bit of a defection vibe from some of them with regard to Trump. But we'll have to wait and watch as that plays out.
1: Yeah, January of 2027, the 2028 presidential cycle starts. So you'll start to see a lot of guys and gals announce. They'll start to show up in Iowa. It's going to be stunning how quickly that pivots. But to your point, Buck, Indiana, the state senators got wiped out that had opposed Trump on redistricting. In Texas last night, 64 to 36, nearly a 400,000 vote margin in the Republican primary in favor of Ken Paxton. And down in Louisiana, you saw the defeat of Bill Cassidy. And also in Kentucky, you saw Massey lose. Trump went 4 for 4, and none of those races were particularly close. Massey lost by nearly 10 points in the Kentucky 4 district. We just said 28-point loss for John Cornyn. Louisiana was not close. Those guys, I mean, Louisiana, Cassidy didn't even make the runoff. He finished third. It is Trump's party. And that's why I would suggest let's get things resolved for the short term in Iran. Let's get gas prices back down. Once the midterms are over, if you feel like you need to go back in and do more things in Iran, go for it, because you're going to have free reign foreign policy wise for the next couple of years.
0: Level up your brain. 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
8: Jake Weigley, wildlife coordinator, says the goats that live at the station are great at eating through weeds, so firefighters don't have to spend their damn around time with weed whackers.
9: Because the goats work for snacks and all the vegetation that's available here, it does save the taxpayers money because our crews are able to focus on training and responding to calls.
8: The goats' care is paid for by GoFundMe fundraisers, but are their weed-eating efforts going to help prevent fires?
9: We're in a heightened level of awareness based on our snowpack and precipitation over the winter, but until fire season really gets started, we won't know how severe it will be.
8: And do the goats ever get to go on emergency calls?
9: If they were to find themselves at an emergency, no snacks would be safe.
8: Take a pause. Till NATO, Fox News.
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10: Joined by gubernatorial candidate for the state of Georgia, Burt Jones.
11: So you can cut income tax and cut property taxes all at the same time. We capped property taxes earlier this year in session, and I would like to see us approach it just like we have the income tax. We do it very methodically and make sure that we're not just doing a knee-jerk reaction and then all of a sudden get a big hole in your budget. But on the property taxes, one simple thing that we could do is on your homestead exemption, you get $2,000 for your homestead exemption from the state. I think you would raise the homestead exemption up to at least the average price of a home. Could be $100,000, could be $150,000, and that immediately will give people a huge savings. And then long term, I think eliminating property taxes for homeowners would be the ideal situation for us to be in.
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0: Welcome back in here to Clay and Buck. Just to give you guys a little bit of a sense of where everything is going here, we have Brinker Hargan joining us in the next hour. He is a Republican nominee for that second congressional district in Nebraska. Clay, that is the possibly problematic Nebraska district, right? The one that could go either way.
1: Has been representing the Nebraska district that is Omaha, the KFAB audience, if Republicans hold that seat, and we're going to talk about that with Brinker Hargan, then the math starts to become very difficult because there aren't actually the numbers that I've seen, Buck, on the House suggest that with redistricting now having taken place, there's only about 17 or 18 true up in the air, could go either way districts. So I think the era of, hey, somebody picked up 30 seats, somebody picked up 40 seats is basically gone. And essentially where we are now is, you are talking about very small majorities in either direction. Until we get redistricting in 2030 and maybe that changes some things, you're talking about a 5 or 6 seat majority either way. And it's going to be really hard to get anything through the House. But that Nebraska district in Omaha, the blue dot, as it's frequently called, because remember, Nebraska breaks up its electoral votes, which is how Kamala could have won 270 to 268, because she won the Omaha district. Don Bacon, the Republican, won as well. So it's a split district, and we'll see what needs to happen in Omaha for that to stay in Republican hands.
0: We're also going to be giving some equal time to gubernatorial candidate for Florida, Jay Collins, who's lieutenant governor right now. He's a veteran. He's a good man. He's a current lieutenant governor of my great state of Florida. Clay's really second state, if you will. And we'll have him on to talk about how he's running. We've had Byron Donalds on. We've had the other candidate on. We've had all of the – who was the other guy?
1: He's not going to win.
0: I didn't mean to do that.
1: We're going to give everybody equal time. Byron Donalds is going to be the next governor of Florida. I'm just telling all of you, Byron Donalds is going to win. August is the primary. You go vote, pick your preferred candidate. Byron Donalds is going to be the next governor of the state of Florida. So, but we're going to allow everybody to make their case and, convince you that that is not the choice that you should go on.
0: The other one. There's a third guy we had on.
1: We had somebody else on.
0: We know Jay Collins. He's going to be on the third hour. He's the lieutenant governor. He's a good man. There's somebody else we had on. We just got to say his name, guys. I can't just leave him out there.
1: No,
0: high
1: it's all.
0: And dry
1: this right is now. All Buck's fault.
0: This
1: he's
0: is my.
1: To remember him.
0: Who is the other guy? He's running
1: other
0: for
1: guy.
0: Governor. He's got 1%. He's at 1%. Also, I want to tell you to drink some Crockett coffee. 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
8: Self-defense strikes. I'm Ted Lindner, Fox News. The U.S. military announcing self-defense strikes in Iran over the weekend. The attacks on Iranian radar and command and control sites over Saturday and Sunday. The U.S. fighter aircraft reportedly eliminated Iranian air defenses, a ground control station, and two one-way attack drones. CENTCOM reporting the strikes were made in response to aggressive Iranian actions, including an attack on an American drone, an MQ-1 drone, over international waters. No American service members were harmed. Meantime, Iran's president has reportedly asked to resign. Reports say that Masoud Pezeshkian told the Supreme Leader's office he's been shut out from major decision-making. Meantime, President Trump pushing for changes to the proposed deal with Iran to reopen the strait, extend the ceasefire, and resume nuclear talks.
9: The New York Times and Axios report that President Trump sent tougher terms to Iran for a peace deal in an effort to exert pressure and to speed up the process, but it's unclear what changes were made to the potential agreement. This as the Strait of Hormuz remains closed to ship traffic and the U.S. continues its blockade.
8: Fox Business's Max Gordon in Tel Aviv. At least 20 anti-ICE protesters reportedly arrested outside the Delaney Hall ICE detention facility in Newark, New Jersey, Sunday night.
10: The curfew, it's intended to lock down the entire area around Delaney Hall, a half mile in each direction. Now, there have been demonstrations outside Delaney Hall for quite some time, but officials are saying that when ICE increased presence in the area, the Delaney Hall, it is a federal detention facility. It is operated privately, but it's been a point of contention for some time. Now, again, according to officials, the governor of New Jersey and other officials, they say that when ICE increased its presence, they say earlier this week, that's when we started to see these clashes.
8: Fox 5 New York, Stephanie Bertini. 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
2: Well, Commodore's co-founder and former bassist Ronald Lapreed has died. His daughter announcing on social media that her father died following a sudden medical event in New Zealand. The Commodore is making headlines recently after pulling out of President Trump's 250th anniversary celebration on the National Mall. Ronald Lapreed was 75 years old. Ukrainian President Zelensky says he's still waiting on a response to a letter he sent to Congress and President Trump about the weapons his country needs.
3: President Zelensky's letter is seeking help in bolstering air defenses, particularly anti-ballistic missiles, of which he said Ukraine counts almost exclusively on America to provide. On CBS Face the Nation, Zelensky said delivery of weapons isn't keeping up with threats Ukraine faces.
4: This is very important. We need to increase the production.
3: In his letter, he also urged the United States to remain engaged. Gernal Scott, Fox News.
2: The 2026 Atlantic hurricane season begins today. Fox's Evan Brown.
5: Forecasters at NOAA are predicting less than average activity for this summer's Atlantic hurricane season, though all it takes is one of these tropical cyclones, no matter what level of classification it attains, to ruin your livelihood. In the Pacific, the same forecasters believe storm activity could be above average this summer. The start of the season is best used for preparation. People in hurricane-prone areas, even inland, should gather supplies now, make plans for emergencies, and check with insurance agents to make sure premiums on homeowner and flood policies have been paid up. In Miami, Evan Brown, Fox News.
2: And lawmakers considering a bipartisan bill that would separate FEMA from the Department of Homeland Security. Florida Democrat Congressman Jared Moskowitz on Fox's One Nation with Brian Kilmeade explains why he supports the bill.
6: DHS has become too bureaucratic. FEMA needs to get faster, and the way to fix that is to get FEMA out of DHS and make it its own independent agency.
2: I'm Ted Linder. This is Fox News.
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8: Joined by gubernatorial candidate for the state of Georgia, Burt Jones.
9: So you can cut income tax and cut property taxes all at the same time. We capped property taxes earlier this year in session, and I would like to just see us approach it just like we have the income tax. We do it very methodically and make sure that we're not just doing a knee-jerk reaction and then all of a sudden get a big hole in your budget. But on the property taxes, one simple thing that we could do is on your homestead exemption, you get $2,000 for your homestead exemption from the state. I think you would raise the homestead exemption up to at least the average price of a home. Could be $100,000, could be $150,000, and that immediately will give people a huge savings. And then long term, I think eliminating property taxes for homeowners would be the ideal situation for us to be in.
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0: Listen as Clay Travis and Buck Sexton recap another week of exposing hypocrisy and fight to protect our freedom. This is Clay Travis and Buck Sexton. 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
1: Second hour of Clay and Buck kicks off right now, and a shout out to Paul Renner, who is running for governor in Florida. And sorry about that, Paul, from before. It is Paul Renner that we had on. So we have had on Paul Renner. We've had Jay Collins, who's coming back on. We've had Byron Donalds many times. Equal time here on Clay and Buck for the Florida governor's race. I just think Florida is in such a great spot. You know, it's a golden age here, truly. And I think there's nothing but sunny skies ahead. Let's avoid any tropical storms of socialism, if you will. Let's stay away from the left-wing lunacy that has ruined so many other states. With this in mind, Clay, I would like to address something that Trump spoke about in the last hour, and it had to do with the current state of crime in the country and where things are. As you pointed out, we have a 100, and guys, can you actually pull from that press conference Trump speaking about it? Because I was listening in real time, and he spoke about how things have gone so well, and remember, it's not just that things have gone well, because what the Democrats are going to say about this is it was already trending this way, it has nothing to do with Trump and everything else. Meanwhile, we were here a year ago and a couple of months, maybe almost exactly a year ago, I think, if we go back to the original conversations about this, Clay, and Trump was saying, we're going to bring violent crime down. We're going to have the FBI embedding with local law enforcement in very high crime cities. Memphis and D.C. D.C. was particularly ripe for this kind of approach because it's that federal protectorate, you know, federal jurisdiction. So that was pretty easy. That was pretty easy to implement, but it was still a great move for Trump to do it. And as I said from the beginning, Clay, Mayor Bowser was perfectly happy to sit back, you know, make some gripes about it, but sit back and let the federal law enforcement agencies make her city much safer. And it is. And you and I have been in D.C. in the last year a few times each, and D.C. is cleaned up from where it was. Memphis is apparently night and day. By the way, if you're a Memphis caller and you want to just send us a talk back on what it feels like to walk in your downtown at night and have things be, what's the murder rate down? 60% or something? I mean, huge. These are the kind of numbers that if, just for the city of Memphis, these are the kind of numbers that if you were a mayor running on reelection, all you would do is talk about how much safer your city has gotten. Yes, sir.
2: To speak to D.C., as today, murder rate is down 46% in D.C. this year compared to last year. D.C. is trending, Buck, for 250th anniversary of our country to have the lowest murder rate in recorded history in the city of Washington. Think about how crazy that is. Per capita, obviously, because the population, and when John Wilkes Booth killed Lincoln was not particular, would have been part of the homicide rate, was not particularly large. And as we mentioned about this before, I do think this is significant. The lives that are being saved, young black men. Overwhelmingly, if you look at the data, when the murder rate collapses, young black men are the beneficiaries because they are far more likely to be murdered most of the time by other young black men. So when the murder rate collapses in D.C., as you know, Buck, and a lot of our listeners know, it's not suddenly rich people in Georgetown in Northwest D.C. that are dealing with a lot less violent crime. There aren't a lot of people being murdered on the streets of Georgetown, thankfully, on a regular basis. It's Southeast D.C. where the murder rate typically is sky high. For those of you who know the D.C. area, it's down 46% this year. It's an amazing story.
1: And I want to note something else, though. While we have a willingness now to, I think, speak more honestly about the violent crime situation, and because the Trump administration has Kash Patel, the FBI, and the people of the FBI working on these task forces, they deserve a lot of credit. You know, a lot of people have been really hard on the rank and file of the FBI, in some cases completely justifiably, if they were involved in harassing and arresting and trying to destroy J-6ers who were particularly the nonviolent J-6ers, which is a vast majority of them. But there are a lot of FBI agents in cities across the country right now who are working on anti-cartel, anti-gang, anti-violence initiatives, thanks to the Trump administration, that are saving lives and doing really important work. Like the stuff that we want, the FBI under Biden was a tool of political vengeance. The FBI under Trump is being turned toward, I am not saying it is perfect, it's still a lot of stuff that needs to be done at the FBI, and you know, I think Director Patel is working on that. I think Deputy Director Bongino did a lot in that 1 year, where he was there to try to help turn things in the right direction. Full credit to both of them. But I think, Clay, that we're willing to now say, hold on a second. It turns out locking up the bad guys and being honest about that makes people safer. Disproportionately makes young black men safer because they are the victims of a lot of these crimes. You've seen a lot of these videos going around lately of what are being called teen takeovers. Teen takeovers. And, you know, Clay, we have video of it. So we can see these, whether it's in Detroit, there was one recently at a beach, and these videos are going viral. Some of them are very recent, maybe some of them are a little bit, you know, some months old or something, but there's this trend of teen takeovers. And I want to read to you what Matt Walsh put out here, Matt Walsh of the Daily Wire, who I think just generally does excellent, he just does excellent work. I have a lot of respect for Matt's analysis and his positions. He wrote on Twitter, about one of these. This one was in Detroit, where it says a massive teen takeover at a park in Detroit turned into brawls, smashing windows, and a 16-year-old was shot. Here's what Matt wrote. Please be more specific. These are very clearly, quote, black teen takeovers because stable households are essentially extinct in the urban black community and none of these kids have dads at home, end quote. Matt is pointing to something here. I wonder if as a country we are allowed to start to have more of a conversation about what is going on with these teen takeovers. Why are there 100, 200, and we say teens, we mean people 15, 16, 17, 18, Clay, who are breaking things, who are becoming violent, who are sometimes attacking law enforcement, who are having to be arrested. And what is the community response to this? What has to happen to get a handle on this situation? Because really what this is just the origins of mob and, you know, sort of mob violence, not mafioso, but mob as in, you know, a group of people being unruly and engaging in riotous behavior. This shouldn't be happening in places.
2: 100%. And here's something that I would say as a parent right now of two teenage boys. Teenage boys are often morons. Everyone who has ever been a teenage boy recognizes that teenage boys are often morons.
1: Clay's teenage boys are like Rhodes Scholars, but put that aside. I've met his kids, but anyway, that's fine. Sure.
2: I'm just saying in general, I'm happy with where they are. We got a graduation tomorrow and we got a kid going off to college and I'm very happy about how my boys have done. But Buck, you have not yet raised your son to teenage years. But here's something that I would say that is very substantial that has changed compared to even when we were teenage kids. Parents can know where their kids are at every moment of every day. And I would argue when, and I'm holding up my phone right here, my whole family, my three boys, my wife, me, we are all connected on Find My Phone. Now you could argue, oh, that's helicopter parenting. You shouldn't. When we were teenagers, and I guarantee you, Buck, this was your experience. You would leave the house and you would say to mom or dad, hey, I'm going to hang out with my friends. And your mom or dad, you probably didn't even have a cell phone. Your mom or dad really had no idea where you were for the whole evening. It doesn't take a lot of parenting to pull up your phone and check and see where your kid is. I think we have to start in a significant way to have, if we want to continue to drive down violent crime rates and we want kids behaving in a more significant fashion, I think we need to be having conversations about basic parental responsibility. Now, the data reflects that the kids that are going to be arrested for violent crimes, what do you think overwhelmingly shows? Dad's often not home, right? These are often single parent households where mom is trying to keep up, oftentimes with multiple kids, and we've given passes to the parents and just said, well, it's kind of hard to be a parent. I think we need to have a real conversation about this and say, it's not hard to look at your cell phone or call, every one of these kids has a cell phone, and look at these kids and say, where are you? Why are you there? It's past curfew. You need to be home. And I think we need to start to have significant conversations about parental figures and what their responsibility is when these kids engage in violent acts and when they gather in huge groups to engage in violent acts.
1: Your point there at the end, Clay, is, I mean, this is the time where, as a country, you know, where's the CNN panel on this? Not that anyone watches CNN, but, you know, where is the Washington Post editorial on, hey, if your kid who is, and I, you know, they say teen, and also I will note this thing where sometimes when they want to create sympathy for somebody who has done something bad, you'll note they'll be like, teen arrested in, sometimes these people are 18 or 19 years old, also known as an adult. Yes, technically a teen, but actually an adult. So, and someone who's 16 or 17 can be tried as easily, can be tried as an adult. Because you are very close to, you know, we have to draw lines in society, and we do for a whole, you know, for voting and for drinking and all these different things. But, you know, when someone's like 17 and 6 months, it's not, oh, they're just a wayward teen and they went out there and they, you know, threw a rock and hit a cop in the head. Okay. There's a huge failure of behavior and a failure of parenting that is occurring with this. And there's not nearly enough talk about dads being in the home. There's not nearly enough talk about families and having dinner together and spending time together. And, you know, Clay, I can't tell you all the entertainment. I was thinking about this last night. I feel like every show that I ever watch, if there is a family in it, the dynamics are, there's a lot of like broken family, or, you know, you look at like Modern Family. It's like people being remarried and married again and different things and all this stuff. It's really tough to find a show these days. I mean, dare I say something along the lines of like The Cosby Show, where you have a dad. I know, trust me, I am aware of all the, you know, we're all aware of what the issues are with that later on. But I would offer up then, Full House, where I believe the mother died of cancer.
2: Every show we grew up watching, there was a father figure in every sitcom that was involved in raising kids. Single show.
1: One of the reasons why Friday Night Lights for so many of us sticks out as a great show is that, yeah, it does like Texas Forever and Riggins is an amazing character and all this. The parents in that show are good parents who support each other as husband and wife. They love each other. They love their kids, and they still have to deal with a lot of problems, but they're there. There are no, you know, people, what, someone's going to send me like, I don't know, like Everybody Loves Raymond or something. I mean, there's nothing out there right now that has cultural resonance. Yeah, I was going to say, there's nothing out there that has cultural resonance that is role modeling for people. You got to have families involved with their kids. The whole Democrat left is obsessed with this idea that if we just spend more money on the school system, it's going to make up for deficiencies at home. It's a lie. Every person I know who has ever taught in public school who is not a brainwashed imbecile will tell you, if the parents don't care, Clay, and they're not around, the kids all of a sudden end up at a 400-person teen takeover where people get shot. This is what is happening.
2: Amen. And so I think we need to have a real conversation about this. Now, again, violent crime is going down, but there's always a viral video. Chipotle, even in D.C., all of you saw it. Parents need to be held accountable. And I say this as a parent of two teenage boys. If there's a video of my kids throwing chairs in a restaurant in Nashville, you should be like, what the hell is Clay Travis doing that this could happen? That's a very valid parental response. And I would feel like I had failed as a father if I saw something like that happening with one of my kids.
1: We have, if you see a video, and I've, in these videos, the teenagers involved, and to Matt Walsh's point, in the videos that have gone viral recently, that they're overwhelmingly black. I mean, maybe 100% in some of these videos. And I don't hear any conversation from a single Democrat and or a single black leader about this issue in the media anywhere. Full stop. No conversation whatsoever. If I'm wrong, by the way, please point it out and we will amplify it. Show me the person who has a substantial fund. Show me the person, Clay, in sports. Show me the person anywhere who wants to speak to fatherlessness and the damage that it does to communities, particularly the black community, but to any community. One of the truisms is that if you eliminate fatherlessness, or rather if you line this up statistically, the life outcome for somebody who is white in America, black, Hispanic, if there's a father in the home, and a stable family, the life outcomes are overwhelmingly good. If there is no father in the home, the life outcomes get dramatically worse across all racial lines. The point being, the family is such an essential component to all of this. And you almost feel like no one's like, why is no one allowed to talk about this? Or why does no one talk about this speak about this in any meaningful way? You know, as Clay, you've been through this. You know, I'm a new dad and I look at this now and I feel like the influences in the culture all around us are just no accountability. Shove them into the public school system. The public school system will fix it. It absolutely will not.
2: A large part of it is people don't want to attack single parents because moms, by and large, end up raising the kids and a lot of dads are absent. And this is more common in the black community. The reality is, if you just look at basic data, mom and dad at home, both with the kids, the overall outcome for children are infinitely better. And every time you say this, we get deluged with people who are single parents. I'm not attacking single parents. And you may be, look, Barack Obama and Bill Clinton both had basic single moms and they became president of the United States.
1: I do think we need to have a conversation about absentee dads though. I'm not here to pile on single moms, but I do think absentee dads, there needs to be a chat about this as a country. I think that's fair. I think that's real.
2: If we want to drive down violent crime, the way to do it is for dads to show up and do their jobs. I think that's a huge part of this.
1: Yeah.

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10: What started out 10 years ago to honor one of the victims of the Sandy Hook Elementary School shootings is now a national event for the first weekend in June. It's the Bring Love Home Pet Adoption Awareness Campaign from the Catherine Violet Hubbard Animal Sanctuary in Connecticut, and it's spread to over 110 shelters and animal rescues. The ASPCA's Krista Chadwick says they're pitching in to let people know these are tough times for shelters.
11: They're short-staffed. They have a dearth of medical team members, along with increasing proportions of medically and behaviorally compromised animals, just put a lot of pressure on our shelters.
10: Nearly 6 million cats and dogs went to shelters in 2025. This year is on track to see just as many, so they're spreading the word.
11: There's no such thing as too many adoptions, and so shelters are always looking for opportunities to get more animals into loving homes, onto couches, and to laps.
10: Take a pause. Jill Nato, Fox News.
9: Take a pause.
10: In Graham, Washington, near Tacoma, four-legged lawnmowers care for the land surrounding a Pierce County fire and rescue station.
12: Fire Station 96 is called the Goat House.
10: Jake Weigley, wildlife coordinator, says the goats that live at the station are great at eating through weeds, so firefighters don't have to spend their downtime with weed whackers.
12: Because the goats work for snacks and all the vegetation that's available here, it does save the taxpayers money because our crews are able to focus on training and responding to calls.
10: The goat's care is paid for by GoFundMe fundraisers, but are their weed-eating efforts going to help prevent fires?
12: We're in a heightened level of awareness based on our snowpack and precipitation over the winter, but until fire season really gets started, we won't know how severe it will be.
10: And do the goats ever get to go on emergency calls?
12: If they were to find themselves at an emergency, no snacks would be safe.
10: Take pause. Till NATO, Fox News.
2: Welcome back in, Clay and Buck. We are rolling through the program. President Trump just said, Buck, that he's going to attend an NBA Finals game in New York City to see the Knicks play there. That will be a heck of a scene. I'm going to send in the audio. Sports media is going to lose their minds. Oh my goodness. I can't wait to see the reaction.
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10: In Graham, Washington, near Tacoma, four-legged lawnmowers care for the land surrounding a Pierce County Fire and Rescue Station.
12: Fire Station 96 is called the Goat House.
10: Jake Weigley, wildlife coordinator, says the goats that live at the station are great at eating through weeds, so firefighters don't have to spend their downtime with weed whackers.
12: Because the goats work for snacks and all the vegetation that's available here, it does save the taxpayers money because our crews are able to focus on training and responding to calls.
10: The goat's care is paid for by GoFundMe fundraisers, but are their weed-eating efforts going to help prevent fires?
12: We're in a heightened level of awareness based on our snowpack and precipitation over the winter, but until fire season really gets started, we won't know how severe it will be.
10: And do the goats ever get to go on emergency calls?
12: If they were to find themselves at an emergency, no snacks would be safe.
10: Take pause. Till NATO, Fox News.
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15: You know what Fidel Castro's estimated worth was?
8: I have no idea, but I bet it's astronomical.
15: $900
8: million. Yeah.
15: 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So in a country that can't routinely keep the power on, that has cars from before the embargo, and doesn't have regular tourism, yet the Castros are worth $1 billion.
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15: Can I give you something else to ponder?
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6: I have several cars. I have 9 kids, you guys. So I try to manage all of that. But I have a Suburban to move a lot of kids. I have an old Ford F-150. My wife bought a Bronco, which, by the way, she loves. And my kids drive a Subaru. 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
7: Tug's wife drives one as well. 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
8: He's going to be asking you, Secretary Duffy, he's going to be asking you for that F-150. He's like, Dad, can I just drive the F-150?
7: Where's this Bronco?
8: Where's the new Bronco? Let me drive that.
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8: Joined by gubernatorial candidate for the state of Georgia, Burt Jones.
16: So you can cut income tax and cut property taxes all at the same time. We capped property taxes earlier this year in session, and I would like to see us approach it just like we have the income tax. We do it very methodically and make sure that we're not just doing a knee-jerk reaction and then all of a sudden get a big hole in your budget. But on the property taxes, one simple thing that we could do is on your homestead exemption, you get $2,000 for your homestead exemption from the state. I think you would raise the homestead exemption up to at least the average price of a home. Could be $100,000, could be $150,000, and that immediately will give people a huge savings. And then long term, I think eliminating property taxes for homeowners would be the ideal situation for us to be in.
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8: Joined by gubernatorial candidate for the state of Georgia, Burt Jones.
16: I've been consistent on cutting taxes, cutting regulations, trying to improve our education system by giving parents more choices. Also, we passed a literacy bill for our public school systems. So I've had a real heavy focus on education, economic opportunities, and all these things. You know, I'd rather talk about the issues. I think the voters would rather hear about the issues.
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1: Welcome back into Clay and Buck. We're joined now by Brinker Harding. He is a Republican nominee for Nebraska's 2nd Congressional District. And he, of course, must be familiar with the great Heritage radio station KFAB out of Nebraska, where we are number one, no big deal, number one in the market. And Brinker, first of all, thanks for being on the show. Second of all, cool name. That's coming from a guy named Buck Sexton, so I respect the game. Tell everybody about yourself. I'm sure KFAB land knows you, but tell the rest of the country.
2: Sure, and hopefully I'll get to the name a little later, but I first wanted to thank you for the time today, because I appreciate the mission of your show, which is to make sense in this insane world. And that's exactly what I'm going to do for Nebraska's 2nd District, because elections are about contrasts. And in Nebraska's 2nd District, the contrast couldn't be clearer between me and my opponent, Dark Money Denise, because this race, and frankly, like many others this fall, this race is about normal versus crazy. And look, America turns 250 years old this year, and I want my kids and grandkids and your kids and grandkids to have more opportunities than we've had. And there's a recent poll out there that says 70% of parents in America think that their kids won't have it any better than them. And to me, that's unacceptable. And that's one of the reasons I'm in this race.
3: What is going to decide this race? You guys, for people who don't know, the race that you are running in is going to be one of the 18 or 20 that actually decides who has control of the House. In Omaha, what is going to decide this race? How much of it is local? How much of it is national? What are you seeing on the ground?
2: Well, we're seeing, I mean, obviously local issues, but we're seeing a lot of national attention too. And I focused this race on positive issues that will benefit all of Nebraska's 2nd District. We're focused on how to make America more affordable for families and Washington, D.C. more accountable for the people. And we're on the front lines to fight to ensure that that American dream is a reality, that you work hard, you treat people right, you follow the law, you'll get ahead. And my opponent, Dark Money Denise, wants to quash those dreams with her left-wing radical ideas. And look, she's an activist that moved to Nebraska with her progressive coastal ideals and is trying to buy a congressional seat with dark money to her campaign and dark money consulting fees to her nonprofits from the likes of Swiss billionaire Hans-Jörg Wyss. And that's not what this race is about. Look, she talked about in her campaign about being pissed off. And I'm sorry to use that term, but she used that term on air, and about TDS and protecting a colored geometric shape known as, I heard you refer to that earlier, as the blue dot. And that only represents a segment of the population. And I'm running to help all Republicans, Democrats, and nonpartisans alike. Maybe we should call it the Brinker dot. But I want to make sure that we represent all and not a few. And look, I'm focused on America's future, Nebraska's future, and your futures.
1: We're speaking to our friend Brinker Harding, and he is looking to run, or he is running rather, in Nebraska's 2nd congressional district. And we're just talking before. I'm curious, sir. I'll be honest with you. Nebraska doesn't often find itself in the national spotlight. Clay has told me that there was a time when your football team was quite fantastic at the college level, but it has gotten
2: not
1: a little
2: fair,
1: rough for a while.
2: Not fair.
1: not trying to rub anything in there, but I have heard some stories. But I'm wondering how, in this era of a new approach from the Trump administration, using federal resources to help cities, how is Omaha, the biggest city in Nebraska, how is it doing? Where is it on the crime index? And what would you say about the governance that your biggest city in your state has had?
2: Great question, and let me quickly inject, though, that we've got a great volleyball team. Softball team is fantastic, and baseball.
3: By the way, Brinker, by the way, I appreciate the interjection there. Every Nebraska Cornhusker fan, if I had said after they won the title in 1997, split the title with Michigan, hey, Michigan. 30 years from now, when asked about the football team, the opening response is going to be, but you got to think about our women's volleyball team. Every Nebraska fan would have hunted me down. They might have sent Big Red himself to choke me out. So, so good pivot, but, 30 years ago, that would have been unbelievable.
2: Coming back. But let me answer the question though, Buck's question. But look, you were talking earlier today on the show too about, public safety and crime rates. And what's really interesting, I'm on Omaha City Council right now. And without safe streets, you cannot have economic development. And that's one of the things that I've always run on is public safety. And right now in Omaha, we have violent crime rates that have dropped to 40-year lows. And here's a very interesting statistic. I just confirmed this number with Chief Schmatter from our Omaha Police Department this morning. To date, this year, we have had 4 homicides. Now, obviously, 1 is too many, but 4. And every one of those 4 has been cleared. And last year, I think we had something like 22 in Omaha. But again, every one of those crimes were cleared. And on top of it, what doesn't get discussed a lot is that the number of shootings is actually down. So we take public safety very seriously here. And that's something that we're very proud about.
3: In Omaha, I'll let you kind of close out here. I have been to Omaha for the College World Series. It is going to be starting here in a couple of weeks. One of the all-time awesome sporting events that goes on. And I imagine you'll be doing some campaigning surrounding that. For people who have never been to the College World Series, I'm giving it my highest endorsement. It's a phenomenal time to be in Omaha. What does that mean for the city? What does it mean for the state? And why should people come?
2: Yeah, it's been such an amazing event that we just truly embrace as a community. It's great to have Omaha's name mentioned on national TV for, over a 10-day period. It's just an incredible American event. It's, as the slogan goes with it, it's the greatest show on dirt. And it means so much to the city, both economically, but really from a status, that visibility that you get on the national level. It just means so much to the entire community, I'm excited to go, and I hope I mentioned Nebraska baseball in there too. They're playing in Lincoln this weekend in one of the national seeds.
1: You know, bring us back for 1 second, Brinker, to your role in the city council and Omaha for a second. I know that you're talking about how things have really dramatically improved there. Last August, the FBI under the Trump administration and under Director Patel's leadership, they partnered specifically with police and U.S. Marshals, obviously, are federal, but with the local police in Omaha for Operation Summer Heat. 145 arrests, it says here, 75 federal indictments, hundreds of illegal weapons, hundreds of search warrants. So your city did get federal assistance to help bring down that crime rate and make those streets safe.
2: Absolutely. I mean, we will partner to make sure that we have safe streets and keep our crime rates low.
1: Fantastic. Well, Brinker, where should folks go if they want to make sure that a Swiss billionaire can't put a Democrat in charge of your congressional district?
2: Well, like I said, again, this campaign is going to be about normal versus crazy, common sense versus insanity. But make no mistake, the House majority runs through Omaha. And if we lose the House, I heard you talking about it earlier, we're going to have impeachment articles on day one. Efforts to raise taxes will happen. Chaos will ensue. And the administration's accomplishments will come to a grinding halt. But I need your support. I need your audience's support. So please visit BrinkerHarding.com and contribute whatever you can to win the battle of normal versus crazy.
3: Good luck, Brinker. We're rooting for you. Thanks to everybody out there listening, KFAB land, and enjoy the upcoming College World Series.
2: Time later and tell you the origin of the name.
3: Yeah, tell us the origin of the name.
2: Okay. Oh, well, so actually it's a family name, but I wanted to say I did get the endorsement of President Trump. And when my team, go ahead.
3: No, you go ahead. President Trump's endorsement, obviously, we've seen in Indiana, Texas, Louisiana, Kentucky, has a tremendous impact. So that is
2: absolutely
3: big time.
2: Absolutely. Absolutely. So, when we heard that we were getting the endorsement, I said to my team, you mean I don't get a call? They said, no, you don't get a call. So, I'm driving to a city council meeting and I get a Washington number showing up on my phone. I answer it and the lady said, you know, is this Brinker Harding? And I said, yes. Can you hold for the president? And I'm thinking my team is pulling my leg. So I wait a minute and on comes the president and we had a great conversation. He gave me his full endorsement, knew a lot about me, but at the very end of the conversation, this is how personal he gets. He said, by the way, Brinker, love the name. Don't change it. And I'm thinking to myself, well, this is from the marketing wizard. But anyway, I'm not thinking about changing my name. It was a family name. I've always been called by it and, very proud of it as well.
3: Awesome. Hey, good luck. We'll certainly have you on again before, the election, officially happens in November. But for everybody out there in KFAB land, Brinker Harding is the pathway to retaining control of the House. We appreciate the time.
2: Thank you very much, gentlemen.
0: Looking for normal in a crazy world? Clay and Buck have your back.
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0: It's Fox Wheels.
6: As the U.S. expects China to commit to billions in U.S. goods, lawmakers and auto industry

0: Execs are urging the Trump administration to continue to ban Chinese vehicles in the U.S., fearing some say the president could lift the ban that includes a 100% tariff on them, making it impossible for manufacturers to import and resell Chinese vehicles. U.S. Trade Rep Jamison Greer, who was with the president recently in China, saying there are no plans to amend the Connect Car Rule that restricts the importation and sale of vehicle connectivity systems and automated driving systems that are linked to foreign adversaries. Commerce Secretary Howard Lutnick has also ruled out Chinese investments in the U.S. auto sector, suggesting the president wouldn't allow it. That as a new bipartisan bill has also been introduced aimed at expanding restrictions on Chinese cars in the U.S. That's Fox Wheels. I'm Jeff Manasso, Fox News.
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2: To the left of Kennesaw on a map, if that helps.
3: To the left of Kennesaw, okay.
4: Would that be west of Kennesaw, you're not telling?
2: This way I'm pointing. So.
3: Okay, this way that I'm pointing.
5: I guess east and west is very difficult for people these days. It's to the left of Kennesaw.
3: Have you ever...
5: Mean, you mean to the west?
3: Yeah. Have you ever looked at a map before? Oh, man. It's to the left of Kennesaw.
5: Can't tell you how many times I've said that to my wife. Just go south on 400, yeah. Exit, and head east. And she's like, what is? What do you mean?
2: Exactly. Tell her to turn right next time.
3: That's right.
2: And right, she'll know exactly.
5: No, that would not be to the right when you're heading south.
3: No. Fine, just let it go. I won't embarrass him anymore, man. It's not time to pile on the child. You know? All right, man. You'll get it. You'll get it. It's fine. Go home and tell your daddy.
5: I turned right like you said. No, you didn't.
3: But, go home and tell your daddy you don't know how to read that. And then tell me how to change a tire. And he's going to feel like the biggest disappointment ever.
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5: This is the point by which I will judge all people during this operation from here on out. 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And that's it. If you are below the line, then I think you're a monster and I know where you are. If you're a Democrat that doesn't agree with the president, doesn't agree with this, but you believe the troops should get this work done and come home safely, we're on the same page. Because I don't care if the act was during the Obama administration, whether it was the faulty Biden administration, if you had troops in harm's way, I wanted them coming home safely.
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0: Welcome back in, Clay and Buck. Appreciate all of you hanging out with us. Thanks to Brinker Harding, fourth generation from Omaha, dad, businessman. Thanks for coming on. That district, if you're listening to us in Nebraska, is one of about 20 districts that is going to decide who controls the House. It's a toss-up district. It's been a battleground for a long time. Don Bacon, who is a longtime congressman there, is not running for re-election. And so Brinker is going to go a long way, I think, towards determining who has control in the House.
1: Can I just give you a stat real quick on this, Clay, before we get to calls? Omaha year-over-year murder rate since the Trump summer surge operation, 40% down.
0: And what he said, Buck, is they're at 40-year lows in violent crime in Omaha, and they are solving all the murders. So again, if you go look at the yield rate, for lack of a better phrase to use, on percentage of times that people get away with murder, it has been in many cities astoundingly high. That is, they don't Yes. close those cases. There's somebody murdered and they never do figure out exactly who did it.
1: It was getting to be like 50% in some cities, I think. I mean, it was a shockingly low clearance rate for murders in some of the worst places. So that's a very important stat.
0: And that also goes to the guys who commit a murder are also going to continue to engage in violent behavior. So it's not only you're not solving the murder, it's that the people who are engaged in violent behavior are staying on the streets. And as we've talked about on this program, it's a very small percentage of people that actually engage in violent crime. If you arrest them and get them off the streets, something crazy happens. Crime goes down.
1: The Baltimore City clearance rate, Clay, in 2020, the BLM year for murders, 40% clearance. You had a better than even chance of literally getting away with murder in Baltimore.
0: Well, it's particularly crazy because we have more evidence now. It should be harder to get away with a murder today than at any point in history. When you consider all the cameras, all the tracking devices, everything out there, getting away with a murder should be really, really hard given all the modern technology that can assist investigations today.
1: Oh, if you have a competent police force with adequate resources and a DA willing to pursue the law, if you kill someone, you know, they're going to find you. If you kill someone totally at random, then it's tougher. But if you kill someone you have a pattern of life with, meaning you've interacted with in the past, done drug deals with or whatever it may be, you're probably going to get caught. That's where things actually stand out. If you bring your cell phone, you're definitely going to get caught. Who we got on the lines?
0: Memphians are weighing in. Joey in Tennessee, retired Memphis police officer. Joey, thanks for listening. What are you seeing on the streets?
2: Hi there. I was a deputy for 36 years, still a police officer in Memphis, but now it's a lot better. It's definitely gotten a lot better. But just in the last 8 years, I was robbed and shot in a robbery. My mother was in a robbery, and they shot at her but didn't hit her, and she had to get stitches in her hand and her head where they pistol whipped her, both over $20. My daughter, 3-year-old grandson, carjacked by four. They took her car, ran off. The police were chasing them in a helicopter. They wrecked out. They end up catching them. Nobody's still in jail. The guy that shot me, he's already out. They did a plea bargain on him without me even knowing about it. And, anyway, my youngest son was, in a home invasion where two males came in the house and put a gun to his head and stole his tennis shoes and Xbox. But
0: Joey, thanks for what you're doing. That's shocking. Buck, I was on the street, this weekend. I was, on the beach next to lifelong Memphis residents. They said they just left. They got fed up. Where I live in Nashville, Joey, I don't think this will surprise you at all. A ton of people have said, I can't do Memphis anymore. I've got a lot of great friends from Memphis. They just moved to Nashville. And we used to have a real rivalry in the state of Tennessee, Buck, over which city was better. Memphis's crime just collapsed, and now nobody even has that discussion anymore.
1: Yeah. Thank you, sir, for what you do. Thanks for keeping the streets. Go ahead. Last word to you.
0: Chris in Memphis also weighed in, cut E, let's listen.
3: Hey guys, this is Chris and I'm calling from Memphis, and, the crime is surprisingly lower, but it really just depends on what time of day it is and what street you're on. It varies from street to street. You can be in a $1 million home on one street and in the hood in the next.
0: Yeah, look, yeah. I mean, again, Buck, every state has cities that have rivalries. Houston, I know, and Dallas go at it. Nashville and Memphis used to. No longer. It's not even a rivalry.
1: Yeah, you're saying it got kind of sad. It was like punching down. Yeah. It wasn't funny anymore because the two cities, Nashville was having a golden era and Memphis was going through tough crime. Really tough crime. Nationally, among the worst, top three. So glad Amen. It's getting cleaned up there, and we'll take more calls, and we'll dive into things third hour coming up.
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6: There's still no deal, and there are still flare-ups of fighting.
7: I'm Dave Anthony, Fox News. With the U.S. and Iran unable to work out an agreement to end the conflict, the American military went on the attack again over the weekend.
8: Bombing Iranian radar and drone control sites in Gorik, Iran, and Kashem Island. And according to Central Command, the measured and deliberate strikes occurred on Saturday and Sunday in response to aggressive Iranian actions that included the shootdown of a U.S. MQ-1 drone that was operating over international waters. U.S. fighter aircraft swiftly responded by eliminating Iranian air defenses, a ground control station, and two one-way attack drones that pose clear threats to ships transiting regional waters. And now Kuwait says it's intercepting incoming drone and missile fire. That comes as Iran confirmed it carried out retaliatory strikes today.
7: That's Fox's Alex Hogan. Early this morning, President Trump posted on Truth Social, Iran really wants to make a deal and it will be a good one for the U.S., adding, just sit back and relax. It will all work out well in the end. But oil prices are rising back up 4% this morning. Gas is down a penny, however. It's fallen 24 cents since its peak last month in this Iran conflict, with AAA's national average for regular now $4.32 per gallon. They got him. A manhunt for the suspect in the killing of a Virginia sheriff's deputy ending with an arrest in North Carolina last night.
8: 55-year-old Michael Puckett. The Carroll County Sheriff's Office says authorities responded to a call for a welfare check Friday night in Cana, Virginia. They say Puckett then started shooting at two deputies. Both of them fired back, but they were hit. The deputy who survived after being shot in his protective vest was last reported to be in stable condition, but the community is mourning the loss of 31-year-old Deputy Logan Utt.
7: Fox's Madeline Rivera. The number of confirmed Ebola cases keeps rising in Congo, but the World Health Organization says there are five survivors. America's listening to Fox News.
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10: Morning, y'all. Monday. I know it's early. I know you got to be up and you probably don't want to go to work, but we're going to be here. Hold your hand through it all and make the day a little bit better. 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

0: 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Buddy, what's going on?
1: If we can be here, you can make it to where you need to be.
0: Come on. You can do it. I feel...
1: We're all in this together.
0: That's right.
1: It's the start of a new week, a brand new week.
0: I feel good about it, too.
1: I like your chances of making it to Friday.
0: That's right. Exactly. Now, beyond that, it's hard to know.
1: Tell you, the first goal is Christmas.
0: That's right. Absolutely.
1: We all have to make Christmas.
0: Yeah, that's right.
1: And then we have to make New Year's.
0: We've got our targets set on Christmas, for sure. And what, we're June 1st, so we're only... What, 6 months away?
1: Halfway there. This is the Bon Jovi moment of the year.
0: That's right. Absolutely. Right now. We just started it. Because if we fast forward 6 months, we'd be right in the thick of things. You'd have things decorated.
1: That's right. You're in a good place, America.
0: That's right. But no, today, not... Well, I mean, it's good. It's June 1st. I mean, you know, you probably have vacations and things lined up, planned, that sort of thing. But I will say there is just a tick of bad information. Today is the Atlantic hurricane season. It begins today. So maybe pay attention to that if, you know, some of the beaches that you're headed to. Just
1: all the way until mid to late October.
0: That's right. Absolutely. So
1: I know this life well. I'm glad for the first time in nearly a decade not to be living it.
0: That's right. Absolutely.
1: Stare at the weather map.
0: Los and his wife sold their property down in Florida. So, yeah, you don't have to pay attention to it as much. How much did you pay attention to it before that? I mean, you had to be, right?
1: Quite a bit.
0: Yeah, you know, just because that's one of those things. It's like when you own a home, you have to maintain it all the time, right? People, the biggest challenge of owning a home is always taking care of it because there's always something to do. When it's 6 hours away and in the, you know, line of potentially a line of hurricanes, it seems like the work is even more.
1: Every time something grows in the Gulf.
0: Yeah.
1: You look at it and it's not like a vacation where you go, well, maybe we'll see if we can push it back or well, maybe we'll still go down and we'll ride it on out.
0: Probably gonna have to put some boards up on the windows.
1: That's what it turns into.
0: That's right.
1: And that happened quite a few times of having to drive down to Florida, make the 5 hour trip to start putting the vinyl coverings up.
0: How many times did you have to do it and nothing happened? More often than probably did?
1: The bigger one was probably a year and a half ago where it, and this was the one that spun off late and hit boards.
0: Mm-hmm.
1: So like 2 years ago when they had that scenario, it was, looked like it was headed towards us and then it just took a right turn. So yeah, it's like being that we were only hit by one Cat 5 and then the other time that we got hit, in the span of 10 years, it dumped like 13 inches of rain on the neighborhood in the span of like 4 or 5 hours.
0: Goodness.
1: So it was all sorts of flooding. But outside of that, if those are, those two aren't enough.
0: Yeah.
1: Holy so it's just part of it. So welcome to hurricane season. Yeah.
0: It's fun for everybody. Come on. Yeah. Over the weekend spent a lot of time watching college baseball. Me and my wife are addicted to it. It's so much fun. March Madness? Nah, give me May Madness. I'll take it. Because we watched Georgia and Georgia Tech just because we know so many of the kids on the teams. You know, we would have watched it anyway, but it makes it that much more exciting when you know kids that play for Georgia and Georgia Tech and Florida and North Carolina State. There's just a bunch of kids that were fun to watch this weekend. Georgia Tech actually, they got to play again today.
1: 3 o'clock elimination game between them and Oklahoma.
0: Yeah, that's
1: and
0: right.
1: Tech is the number 2 overall seed in this entire thing.
0: UCLA, number 1, already
1: they're out. And that's the crazy part about the regional, because you basically have 4 teams descend on an area. You're playing a small tournament, and it's one team's going to get out of there. And then you got to do the super regional, which is, all right, 2 teams, and now 1 team's going to get out of here. And that's how you get down to your final 8. And so it's a lot of fun. I was keeping, like, a cursory glance of it.
0: Yeah.
1: Because we have friends of ours that we play volleyball with, and they're Auburn grads.
0: Okay, so they're big Auburn
1: So when they got down 10-0 to University of Milwaukee – who found their way in, and that was a problem they were having. I mean, they were, you know, they're baseball fans to start with, and they're just like, what is going on?
0: This is tough news here. They did bounce back. Auburn did bounce back, which is good, and put out North Carolina State, which is a really good team. We knew the second baseman for North Carolina State. Can name Sherman, as my son played with over the years. So it was, you know, you hate to see him get put out because he's such a great kid and such a great player. But then Georgia, you know, they took care of their business. But let me tell you, Liberty's a tough little ball team. Liberty, there was never a point where you felt like Liberty was maybe going to win, but they were never out of it either.
1: Just going to point this thing out about Liberty. That university has more money than God.
0: Yes, they do. As a matter of fact.
1: It's competitive. In fact, God looks over at Liberty. He's like, why are you catching up?
0: Yeah, seriously. Do something good with it.
1: They have first class facilities.
0: All around.
1: All across the board. It is a very nice place to play any sport at.
0: There are two small community colleges near Liberty University, and they took some of their money, their endowment, or wherever the money comes from, and said, you know what? Our facilities are so good. We want y'all to have really nice facilities too, and paid for the upgrades at the two colleges that are near Liberty University, which is Lynchburg.
1: There is a reason why when we have talked about the expansion of the college football playoffs and people went, Liberty? How did Liberty get in here?
0: What?
1: Well, because Liberty has the money to put together a football team that is good enough to find their way into a college football playoff.
0: Clearly baseball too.
1: Baseball's really good there too. It's a very strong university when it comes to that stuff. So no surprise that they pushed Georgia a bit, but Georgia's moving on to super regional.
0: Yeah. It was really fun, to watch all weekend long. It's just one of those things that, you know, Jacob was off. My son was off. He was coaching. He's got a little 15U team that he coaches for the Georgia Jackets. And so he wasn't home that much. He was coaching all weekend long. And so Laura and I went in downtown Alpharetta. We found games that were on, and then the ones we couldn't, we watched on the phone. So it was just good times, man, when you can spend time with your wife and watching sports that you love. And I know that you got to watch a little bit, not only your kids, but, the NBA.
1: Let me just surmise Saturday for you. So we had a 9 a.m. match over at A5. And so we were in the facility. I watched the first two matches. Then I drove home. So I had to pick up my older daughter, I drove her out to Kennesaw because we were at Tsunami Cobb and played three matches out there as well. Did well. And then I'm now the nutcase because the last match was at 6 o'clock and I'm telling my wife, I'm like, hey, do you mind streaming the match for the grandparents? I think I should leave now.
0: Yeah, I've got to go. There's things I need to get done.
1: She kind of gives me a look of like, well, and I was like, fine, I'm just going to stay here. But I told her, I said, as soon as this thing is over with, I'm out of here. I think we hit like 650, 645. We'd won in two sets. And I packed up everything as quickly as possible, jumped in the car for like the near hour ride home. When I pulled into the home, my younger daughter was already back there. We left her there for that portion of the day. I think I pretty much ran past her and said, I got to go to the basement. The Spurs are starting to get a few.
0: I'll see you in a little bit, babe. I love you.
1: So everybody else went out to dinner except me. By the time they got home, they found a nutcase at the house because game 7 between Spurs and Thunder. And by the time it was over, the fun part about it was high fives. My in-laws surprised us. They came in town. So giving them the high fives and my kids the high fives and just the realization that you're going back to an NBA championship, getting a chance to play for another one of those titles. And it's the Knicks.
0: Yeah.
1: Oh, this is so, it's delicious. All I've done is listen to New York radio. Since Sunday morning.
0: Dude, they're convinced. They're convinced they're winning. Cause I just heard some of ESPN radio as I was coming in because it was on here, you know, on 680. And that's all they're talking about. Both reports that they talked about were, well, New York, yeah, New York's got the edge. New York's, dude, nobody's cheering for New York. Nobody.
1: All right. Let's just get this out in the open. When it comes to the Vegas lines that are available for this, the Spurs are favored by a 2-1 margin. They're the overwhelming favorite. Yet I have not heard one person on WFAN, that's one of the institutions of New York, that's their sports station, who has even dreamt that the Spurs can win. It is the weirdest thing to listen to. Well, the odds makers are wrong. Yes, those buildings in Vegas are so big because themselves. The odds makers are always wrong.
0: They built themselves.
1: It's going to be a lot of fun, and it gets started on Wednesday night, and so I'll pretty much be useless Thursday morning. Maybe not even have a voice. I'm just throwing it out for the audience early that Thursday might be a little bit more of a slog.
0: Things gonna be shaky, but it'll be fun. It will be fun. No doubt about it. But it's funny that I heard the same thing when I walked in and had no idea that that's what you're going with.
1: If I was to tell you you're going to play against the best player on the planet and he has home court, you're excited about that?
0: They say they are.
1: And then it always goes back to the same thing. Look at how the Knicks took apart.
0: Yeah.
1: And they'll name the Hawks. Well, the Hawks didn't play any defense against them.
0: That's right.
1: Then it was the Sixers. The Sixers don't play defense. Then it was the Cavaliers. The Cavaliers quit in game one. And you think that this is somehow the same thing? This is a fully operational battle station, baby.
0: Yeah, it's going to be fun. I can't wait to see you.
1: Oh, I'm going to act the fool. Because the last time they did this, when the Spurs were in it, was 2014, and that was versus LeBron and the Heat, and ended up beating them, and I think it was in five. And social media wasn't as prevalent as it is now. I mean, Twitter was only really picking up traction like 2011, 2012. Now, all sports fans are on it. And it's instant analysis, and it's here's my reaction, and here's what I think. I saw a video of somebody they had posted of Jalen Brunson, their star guard for the Knicks, and he's just tearing up the Spurs. The video is from 2022. All the players in the video, they're not even on the team
0: anymore.
1: I was like, come on, dude. Like, really? That's your, hey, look what they're going to do.
0: Yeah, this is going to be big. Like,
1: there's players on the team that haven't been on the team in 3 years.
0: Yeah. But they got to put something out, right? Yeah, you got to have something to post.
1: Got to be very excited about it. And it's good for America.
0: That's right, it is. That's right.
1: That you have a Frenchman. In the same way that the French saved us during the American Revolution, that has come to save us from the New York Knicks
0: Let's go.
1: The New York Knicks fans.
0: I'm with it, dude. Braves took the series against the Reds, won the first two, lost yesterday 6-4. Ronald Acuna, he's got 5 home runs in 4 games.
1: He's on fire.
0: Dude, that dude is lighting things up. It's so much fun to watch.
1: For anyone who was concerned about how Ronnie hadn't really hit that stride yet, no, he hit
0: he
1: it.
0: He has. He finally has.
1: It's there. Yeah. It's working. Even last night, yesterday afternoon in that comeback, and you're like, they might have a chance to eat this thing in the ninth.
0: Yeah.
1: And if not for a pretty nice play made by the Reds defense, Matt Olson probably drives in too, and you're right back tied up. But off day, and then you get the Toronto Blue Jays, and then the Pittsburgh Pirates coming into town.
0: Dude, I love it. So much fun to watch Braves baseball, especially when they're good, because people, you just see the enthusiasm for the team at the Battery here. There's always lines at the Braves store. It's just fun, man. There's just nothing more fun than the Braves being good.
1: There's a really good note that I saw after this was Saturday's game. So Saturday's game, that gets the Braves to 40 wins on the season.
0: Yep.
1: It's like 40-19. They end up losing, so it's 40-20. If we go back to last season, when as we got to June, now things are really banged up. Things are problematic. You've got some issues with the lineup. They didn't win their 40th game until 6 weeks from now.
0: Wow.
1: Last year.
0: Jeez.
1: They were into July by the time they won their 40th.
0: Yeah.
1: So that's the kind of season that you're having right now.
0: Dude,
1: they're 6 weeks ahead of what happened last year.
0: Enjoy it. It is so much freaking fun to see the Braves do well. And I can't wait to get over there. I've only been to 2 games this season, but I've watched or listened to every one of them, but only been to 2, and which is unusual because we try to get to a lot, you know, as much as we can. Especially when my son's home, because he's such a diehard Braves fan. It is, it's something we gotta do better. And,
1: I have to wait till July.
0: After volleyball.
1: Yeah. Yeah. Things are about to get crazy. So here's my week, and you and I will have to discuss this because I believe I will have to be from the home studio Friday at the very least.
0: Yeah.
1: So the wife has to travel to Chicago, Miami. It's like a combo trip.
0: Wow.
1: So she's gonna get on a plane tomorrow morning and she'll be back like Friday morning. The girls are not in school, so that helps. So we'll be able to kind of manage some of that. But as soon as that run is over this week, then we start gearing up for the following week at the end.
0: Right.
1: Orlando. We go to Orlando for 4 days, and so that'll be the first group of nationals. We get home Sunday. I'll get to do the show with you on Monday. By Tuesday, after we finish the show, we then jump on a plane to go to, let's see. Oh, no. I'll take it back. The first stop is Minneapolis. The next one is then drive down to Orlando. We will come back from Orlando. We'll be home for 1 day before we jump on another plane to go to Indianapolis.
0: Good night.
1: Yeah.
0: So like, the 9th through the 20th?
1: Yeah.
0: That what it is?
1: It's like
0: a 2 week run.
1: And the only thing that works out well for this is at least our owner, David Dickey, his daughter took part in this entire process. So every June, he's like, so Orange County Convention Center, huh? I'm like, yeah, Orlando.
0: Spend some time down there.
1: Here's where it's going to be. So he understands that. And so that is very helpful.
0: Dude, you know what's crazy is, speaking of Orlando, completely off topic, but something that we had talked about wanting to do is go up to DC
1: For the fights.
0: UFC apparently fights. Zach Brown Band is playing prior to.
1: It's going to be a massive, massive event.
0: My cousin down in Orlando, my cousin Nick, he was like, dude, I just won tickets to the UFC event at the White House. I was like, what? How did you even?
1: It's got to be some lottery system to start with, right?
0: Ticketmaster raffle.
1: That's the way you do it.
0: Dude, I was like, get out of here, man. That's unbelievable.
1: Now, I'm curious because we've been told by the people that we've been asking about this that there's going to be the initial crowd, mm-hmm. which is going to be smaller, and then an overflow crowd. And so I wonder
0: what
1: you're getting access to.
0: I have no idea. I'm not sure he knows.
1: Yeah.
0: He just said, I got the email. He was like, I can't even believe it. I never even do raffles. I never enter anything. And sure enough, he did.
1: In Trump's America, we fight on the White House lawn, and I like it.
0: Right, we do.
1: That's awesome.
0: It's so good. So I was just blown away yesterday when I got that text from him. I was like, dude, that makes no sense whatsoever.
1: Can we do?
0: And amazing.
1: Can we do bring up the one bummer of the day?
0: Oh, yeah, sure.
1: It's not even that much of a bummer. So we were planning on...
0: We
1: were going to make Tim Burchin our new friend.
0: Yes.
1: So now it's tomorrow.
0: Yeah, well, so yes, and we still don't have...
1: That's the update as far as his schedule, that he was going to join the Morning Extra in the 9 o'clock hour, but now we're having to push it back. And so that's fine, okay? It's... I just want to get a chance to talk to that man.
0: Yeah.
1: So just, if it's whatever it's on his time. That's totally cool to me.
0: Hey, sorry for the late notice. Any shot we can bump to Tuesday? Voting times got switched around on us.
1: No problem.
0: Yeah, that's exactly. I was like, yeah, man, whatever works 100%. For y'all, we'll make it work. We just want to have the
1: gives me one more day to plan on my disclosure questions.
0: That's exactly right.
1: And the discussion as good strong. Jeff had brought this up in our pre-show meeting. So you want to talk about moon landings, huh?
0: Yeah. We're going to talk about a lot of them. Because his tweet...
1: He's making fun.
0: Dude, absolutely poking fun. But I love the fact that he poked fun of Elon Musk in doing it.
1: So we're going to the moon for the first time, huh?
0: He's like, wouldn't it just be cheaper?
1: We
0: just put it on a Hollywood stage.
1: Just make it a sound stage.
0: Yeah, it's so good, man. Funny. He is A+. 6 o'clock hours brought to you by Subaru Roof. When we come back, the old GOP is DEAD. And we have proof. Next on Extra.
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6: Take a pause.
7: What started out 10 years ago to honor one of the victims of the Sandy Hook Elementary School shootings is now a national event for the first weekend in June. It's the Bring Love Home Pet Adoption Awareness Campaign from the Catherine Violet Hubbard Animal Sanctuary in Connecticut, and it's spread to over 110 shelters and animal rescues. The ASPCA's Krista Chadwick says they're pitching in to let people know these are tough times for shelters.
8: They're short-staffed. They have a dearth of medical team members, along with increasing proportions of medically and behaviorally compromised animals, just put a lot of pressure on our shelters.
7: Nearly 6 million cats and dogs went to shelters in 2025. This year is on track to see just as many, so they're spreading the word.
8: There's no such thing as too many adoptions, and so shelters are always looking for opportunities to get more animals into loving homes, onto couches, and to laps.
7: Take pause. Jill Nato, Fox News.
6: mowers.
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6: In Graham, Washington, near Tacoma, four-legged lawnmowers care for the land surrounding a Pierce County Fire and Rescue Station.
10: Fire Station 96 is called the Goat House.
6: Jake Weigley, wildlife coordinator, says the goats that live at the station are great at eating through weeds, so firefighters don't have to spend their downtime with weed whackers.
10: Because the goats work for snacks and all the vegetation that's available here, it does save the taxpayers money because our crews are able to focus on training and responding to calls.
6: The goats' care is paid for by GoFundMe fundraisers, but are their weed-eating efforts going to help prevent fires?
10: We're in a heightened level of awareness based on our snowpack and precipitation over the winter, but until fire season really gets started, we won't know how severe it will be.
6: And do the goats ever get to go on emergency calls?
10: If they were to find themselves at an emergency, no snacks would be safe.
6: Take pause. Till NATO, Fox News.
4: 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How's it going? 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
0: The party of George W. Bush, that party is dead. Harry Enten from CNN. He laid it all out. I want you to hear how he runs these numbers on Extra.
12: First time in a long time after Senator John Cornyn's historic primary loss. How historic is it? CNN's Harry Enten's been running the numbers on it. He's here with me now. How historic was Cornyn's loss?
13: I feel like we're on The Tonight Show. How historic was it? How low do we go?
12: Exactly.
13: It was historic to a degree that we have not seen since my mother was born. And I'm not going to give the exact age, but you'll be able to figure it out because just take a look here. Okay, the worst GOP senator primary loss by the margin, the worst ever for Republican senator. It now belongs to John Cornyn. His 28-point loss on Tuesday night was the worst since at least World War II for a Republican senator. We have seen this over and over and over again. When a Republican goes up against Donald Trump, or Donald Trump really goes up against them, it doesn't end too well for that Republican senator. We saw it just a few weeks ago with Bill Cassidy getting, what, just 25% of the vote, which was the lowest vote share total for any senator, incumbent senator. And now when looking at the margin, again, breaking history, the 28-point loss for John Cornyn, the worst for a Republican senator since at least World War II, Kate Baldwin. That is how historic it was.
12: That is, yeah, that fits into historic. Yeah. So Cornyn is if you were to say, like a Bush-era Texas Republican. How much has the party shifted from the Bush era, if you will, since Trump has come into the...
13: Yeah, I mean, look, John Cornyn was first elected back in 2002, and I will just tell you that the George W. Bush era of the Republican Party is, simply put, it is dead. It is dead, and this was the capstone to it. And Donald Trump... Republican Party is very much alive. He is the leader of the Republican Party. I just want you to look here. I mean, this just tells you everything that you need to know, which is the net favorable rating with the GOP. You have Donald Trump, you have George W. Bush. Before Donald Trump declared back in May of 2015, look at this. George W. Bush's net favorable rating was plus 58 points. Donald Trump was 45 points underwater with Republicans. Look at this. This is over 100-point shift, I do believe. Donald Trump is now at plus 61. That's an over 100-point shift.
0: 100-point shift in popularity in the Republican Party alone. 100-point shift in favor of Donald Trump.
1: I highly advise, if you are on the Republican side of politics, do not listen to Inside the Beltway. Don't listen to the media. Harry Enten is telling you this is historically bad for people that go against the agenda. Now, what is the agenda? What has been the primary thing we've heard over the past several months? It's not the war in Iran. It's about the SAVE Act. And what does the SAVE Act have? It has 85% approval on both sides of the aisle. Yet the establishment on both sides will not vote on it, even though it's a Trump priority. You wonder why these things continue to happen where historically getting whooped.
0: Dude, Indiana, North Carolina, Kentucky, now Texas.
1: It's because Donald Trump right now is one of the only politicians out there in a place of prominence that's actually going at the establishment, that's actually representing what the common American is looking for, including making ID and your voting rights matter in comparison to people that are not supposed to be here.
0: That's why they hate his guts, dude.
1: That's why they hate his guts.
0: They despise him. And it's the Republicans just as much as it's the Democrats. When we talk about being conservatives, not Republicans, that's why.
1: And this is something that when you speak with Democrats, I think for the most part, because the polling says so, I think we all agree that, hey, I think having an ID to vote kind of matters. 85% across the aisle, if you're in that other 15%, it's because you're going, well, I've been told that don't do that, that it's racist, it's illegal, it's bad. Dude, come over to the 85% and then ask the next question. Why don't they allow him to get his vote? Why won't they push this through? And then you'll have your answers as to why he's so popular and why this stuff continues. It's not just some MAGA cult. That's the way it's put to you by the media.
0: Of course. Well, at the same time, though, they'll tell you that it's falling apart.
1: These are
0: MAGA's falling apart.
1: Yeah, it's all falling apart. Yes, yeah. Where do you think all the Blue Dog Democrats went?
0: Yeah, that's right.
1: They didn't turn MAGA. They started voting for Trump because of stuff like this.
0: That's exactly right. And when they talk about people like John Cornyn, they're like, well, Thune is going to be mad. Cornyn's there for 9 months. I said this yesterday, but I think it's worth saying again, especially in this context. They're like, what is he going to do? They're not going to move anything for him. He's already upset the apple cart. They weren't doing anything to help him out to begin with. What does it matter?
1: At this point, it's letting him know. Next group of y'all.
0: That's right.
1: You better figure this out.
0: You better take notes. Exactly right. So I find it interesting and I find it fascinating. And the fact that CNN is the place that puts this together, you know they hate it. They hate putting it all together, but they have to. Now, we talk about political prisoners here in the United States. And people are like, political prisoners? What? Is there really a such thing as that in the United States? Yes, there is. And it is a prisoner in Minnesota.
1: I highly suggest if you're looking for some light reading, Liz Collin has a book that's been out for 4 years, 5 years, called They're Lying. And it's an inside investigation. She's an investigative reporter out of Minneapolis. And it is all about how what occurred after George Floyd, the investigation, basically the political moves in order to make sure that they had their scalps and that, for instance, the woman who ended up testifying in court, this being Katie Blackwell, when Katie Blackwell was asked about the tactic, the whole tactic that Derek Chauvin had used on George Floyd, by the way, didn't kill him according to the initial autopsy. That was a fentanyl overdose. It had like 3 times the legal limit in his system, or 3 times the limit that would kill you in his system.
0: And if you go back and look at the video, the amount of time that his knee was on the neck is in like a second, maybe even less.
1: It's not enough.
0: Yeah.
1: And at the time, Chauvin's representation was pointing out how, well, this is a tactic that's taught in the Minneapolis Police Department. Katie Blackwell got up and lied. She flat out said, we don't teach that. The state ended up basically, none of this happened. Representation for Derek Chauvin actually brought the manual to be like, here is, that's old stuff. We don't do that anymore. The woman lied. Now, why do we point this out? Why do we say this is political? And why do we say that the system always takes care of itself? Well, you now have the previous police chief is leaving the city of Minneapolis, being dismissed. Katie Blackwell is now going to be the new chief of police.
0: Hmm.
1: Here's her reward for 2020 in playing the game and getting this stuff done. Again, Liz Collins' book, They're Lying. You'll be shocked as you go through it.
0: We
1: shouldn't have political prisoners in this country. Now, you can argue everything you want to about January 6th, and I will tell you, there are some points where I would go, yeah, it's destruction of property.
0: Yeah, you should be punished. Now, you shouldn't be punished to the level where you can't access a lawyer.
1: Right.
0: Which has happened.
1: Where you get diesel therapy.
0: Yeah, exactly.
1: Yeah. There are points where I was like, you know what? We can see eye to eye here.
0: If you attacked an officer, yeah, you deserve to be punished. Now, nobody died, so do you deserve to be punished the way you are? No. If you, like you're saying, if you destroyed property, absolutely.
1: So how about then, can we then take another look at a man who, as a police officer, was trained at particular hold, who had got on scene, you had someone who, because the only thing that makes any sense in this matter, and this is also addressed throughout the book, if George Floyd was holding anything at any point in terms of drugs, he probably already had stuck it into his system to hide it from the police. And the reaction he had, remember the initial coroner's report, said that he basically died of an overdose and that there was no damage to his neck area that would have caused death. So what then occurred? You then, in order to get their scalps, you had the DA end up basically turning this from a level 3 charge to a level 2 charge, which means that Derek Chauvin got up that morning intending to kill George Floyd. The autopsy didn't match it.
0: It's absurd, dude.
1: And then the person who lied in court about whether or not this was a tactic taught within the Minneapolis Police Department has now been promoted to chief because of her work over the last several years.
0: Unreal. Absolutely unreal.
1: You can tell me all about people in January 6th where they're supposed to be. And I'd be like, okay, I'll listen to you. Derek Chauvin more than likely has to sit in prison for 2 years before he gets a pardon. And he shouldn't have never been in prison.
0: Dude, it's unreal that that happens in America.
1: That dude has been stabbed in prison.
0: But it does. Politics are the most powerful thing and people will hang on to them forever. And look, same thing about the same kind of thing happened with Donald Trump. Two different completely situations, but I mean, with the whole E. Jean Carroll thing where they wouldn't let him defend himself. They bastardized the entire defense.
1: All right. Let me, cause we'll talk about this one too. I just want to close out with for instance, Alpha News. Alpha News ended up publicizing the training documents for the city of Minneapolis. Katie Blackwell sued them. And it was so flimsy, the case was dismissed. They're like, no, she showed that she lied. That's what they did. Now, when we talk about the bastardization of justice that occurred from 2021 to 2024 and how ridiculous it was, Tug, if I said, Tug, now make it a little bit less dark. Tug, I think that you murdered this homeless man on May 26th. Where were you?
0: I was here at work.
1: Can you say that there's anybody who could say that you were at work at 8 o'clock on May 26th?
0: Yeah, I could get Jeff. I could get front office Lowe's. I can get, anybody in the office.
1: In E. Jean Carroll's case, they didn't even establish when.
0: Yeah, and the fact that she said, like, the clothes that she was wearing that she testified, she was wearing hadn't even been made at that point.
1: But just think about... you don't even establish when it happened.
0: Yeah.
1: So the very heart of, well, here's where I was, and this is the meeting, or this is where I was, or here's my entire
0: advocate. Here's my defense.
1: Here's my entire
0: alibi, if you will.
1: Could not have been there.
0: Yep.
1: They wouldn't even establish a when.
0: That's right.
1: So it was just, listen, once they were able to get Derek Chauvin, they just got really excited about, well, who else can we get?
0: But because that's the thing, and I'm not trying to compare the cases. I'm just trying to show
1: the mentality.
0: The mentality, the bastardization of the entire court system, that politics trumps everything. They will make up rules. They will bend rules. They will not let you defend yourself. It's unreal what happened during those times. It's unreal that some of those verdicts are still standing. Donald Trump was able to, because he was in a different situation, he was able to get all of them dismissed because they were all such BS. Derek Chauvin, as Lois just laid out.
1: Still sitting in prison.
0: At least two more years.
1: More than likely.
0: It's unreal.
1: And remember, Keith Ellison, who's that DA, hit him with a second degree unintentional murder charge. Because once you went down the third degree route, it was not going to be enough for what they were looking to do.
0: Have to change it. We have to manipulate it.
1: So you had to manipulate it to basically that Derek Chauvin got up that morning with the intention of killing George Floyd.
0: Ugh.
1: Which, by the way, he didn't.
0: No, that's right.
1: The man the initial autopsy coroner's report, he had enough drugs in his system, enough fentanyl in his system to murder like the Kentucky Derby. Okay.
0: Crazy.
1: Like, you don't survive what he had in him.
0: How I know, however, that people haven't got this message or haven't read about it, haven't kept up with it, is when we talk about this, we always get phone calls.
1: Good.
0: Bryce got one the other day, cussed him up one side and down the other, couldn't believe what we were saying, and then just hung up the phone.
1: You're welcome to look into it for yourself.
0: They won't.
1: I am not wrong.
0: They won't. They won't.
1: In fact, so the family ended up paying for their own autopsy report to get their own results that they wanted. Derek Chauvin, had they actually stuck with the evidence, was never going to prison. He's in prison because the information was fabricated in a very similar way that you got with Donald Trump.
0: When we come back,
1: I don't know what date it is.
0: Yeah, that's right.
1: Well, how was I not there if you don't know the date?
0: That's right. It's unbelievable, man. There's so many holes in that whole E. Jean Carroll thing. Absolutely ridiculous. Tug and Loesen until 10 on Extra 106.3. 6 o'clock hours brought to you by Subaru of Gwinnett. Now that the coast is clear, you can beat on Joe Biden like a drum. And the Democrats are. Next on Extra.
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1: Good morning. Here are your sports headlines for Monday, June 1st. The Atlanta Braves took 2 of 3 over the weekend in Cincinnati, despite a 6-4 loss yesterday afternoon. That completes the 6-game road trip, with the Braves going 4-2. An off day today for the team before they open up the homestand with a visit from the Toronto Blue Jays starting tomorrow night. On the injury front, Braves starting pitcher Hurston Waldrop will make a rehab start this week in Gwinnett, as he makes his way back from minor surgery. Waldrop has been throwing bullpen sessions, reportedly has his velocity back to 99 miles per hour. We should see him later this month. From college baseball, third-seeded Georgia moving on to the Super Regional after defeating Liberty 6-1 yesterday. As for number 2 overall seed Georgia Tech, they match up with Oklahoma today on campus at 3 o'clock. Winner moves on to the Super Regional. With your sports headlines, I'm Carlos Medina.
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0: Tag it, Nelson until 10 on Extra 106.3. 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All of a sudden, the man that was untouchable is now a punch-a-bag.
1: And I blame his wife, Jill. Jill Biden.
0: With good reason.
1: Once she decided she wanted to make herself politically relevant again, because let's face it, if Joe is dealing with stage 4 cancer, I'm saying if because immediately it seemed very convenient when it was, hey, the OPEN discussion is going on, and suddenly they're like, Joe has cancer!
0: Yeah.
1: Joe has stage That's 4 right. cancer.
0: Yes.
1: All right. Well,
0: don't talk about him.
1: Eventually, even if it's slow moving, I mean, stage 4 cancer will win. That's how it plays out when you're 80 something years old and here's what's going on. And I feel like Joe Biden has decided that she is going to jump ship here. This is a woman that was riding Joe Biden, was making it a point to, I'm first lady and I'm in charge and look what's going on.
0: I'm running the cabinet meetings and everything.
1: You know, as much as they're like, no, that didn't happen. I mean, she sat in on a couple of them. She'd have run them like people reportedly said she was running cabinet meetings.
0: That's right.
1: By the way, if you do look back, the amount of cabinet meetings that Joe Biden had in comparison to his predecessors is minuscule.
0: No, well, that, and you think about what Donald Trump does today, every one of his cabinet meetings are on TV with the reporters.
1: They're televised.
0: And asking questions and answering them.
1: Right. Whereas Joe Biden, we didn't have any of that. Well, when I say it's open season, now that Jill has decided to launch the book tour, talk about his cognitive decline, or I never noticed anything, and, well, I thought he was having a stroke after the debate, and you were so concerned that you immediately took him to a rally and then Waffle House. All right. Don't tell me about how concerned you were.
0: Right.
1: But what it's done is it's opened the door now for it to be open season on Joe Biden. If you just think about the review of his pardons and the pardoning of his son, everyone's like, well, you said you weren't going to do it, and then you did it anyway. Well, this is Senator Chris Murphy, and he was on Face the Nation on CBS. And look how easy it is. Remember, these are the same people that for 4 years told you Joe was great. Now take a listen to the song they're singing.
20: Democrats stridently, including on this program, said time and again that his cognitive abilities were fine. How do you convince the public that Democrats are telling the truth now?
21: Yeah, listen, I think Democrats do have to be honest about the mistakes that we made in 2024. Obviously, in retrospect, Joe Biden should have stepped away from that race. We should have had an open contest.
1: Oh, now.
0: All of a sudden.
1: Now it's, oh.
0: Yeah, I didn't hear you or anybody singing that song yesterday.
1: Nope.
0: The day before yesterday. Well, I guess it Face the Nation was yesterday. So the day before yesterday, I didn't hear a soul. I didn't hear a soul then. I didn't hear a soul until just now when you feel safe doing it because his own wife's turning him upside down.
1: And this is the sad part.
0: Dude.
1: Jill Biden opened the door for all of this. This is now going to be, and I was seeing some of the reports that were making their way around on X, and this has now become what is going to be part of the campaign. Democrats have been instructed, reportedly, to not talk about Joe Biden.
0: Do not bring him up. Act like he doesn't exist.
1: Act like he doesn't exist. If this comes up, you now see what the marching orders are.
0: He is a constant reminder. His name is a constant reminder that they do not care about democracy. They care about power.
1: Yes. That the general failure and the lack of health from a sitting president, that the media lied, it ruins institutions that the Democrats depend on. They need the propaganda wing. They have to sell this. I think about, and this is a small thing, we talked about how last week I had a post on Jill Biden and what she was doing to Joe.
0: Yeah, it went viral on us.
1: All right. I think it's like 30-some thousand views that the thing had, right? And there was a long line of interaction. Do you know that over 35,000 views, there was only two people that had anything as far as a fight back on that?
0: Well, yeah, because it was pretty straightforward.
1: Two.
0: Yeah.
1: Two. They're the ones that need the Kool-Aid. They're the ones that the Democrats depend on in order to swallow all the propaganda. To think that what I had pointed out, that Jill was consumed with power and covered up the cognitive decline of her husband, to the point that she was so concerned about him having a stroke, she then took him to a rally and then Waffle House.
0: Yeah.
1: That was somehow some sort of MAGA influencer opinion.
0: Yeah.
1: like I didn't watch it live.
0: Yeah.
1: And immediately go, oh, that's a problem.
0: You and everybody else had the same reaction. Oh my God.
1: Including all the Democrats.
0: But then the crazy thing is we had the courage to say it. They sat on their hands like nothing had happened. Like, what are you talking about? Everything's good. He's just fine. Runs laps around me. Got more energy than anybody else.
1: Of course.
0: And I will say, though, surprisingly, Margaret Brennan asking that question. I don't know if that is the Barry Weiss effect on CBS. I don't know where that comes from because they would have never asked that same question days after that debate. They wouldn't ask us that same question leading up to the election in November in 2024. Or 2024. They would have never asked that. So I don't know. And before anybody goes, well, Barry Weiss is, you know, firing people left and right. She's a liberal. Make sure you have it framed correctly. Understand what she is. She's not saying, I just want conservative news. She's just saying, at least present correct news.
1: At least balance it a little bit. Yeah. At least ask the question if you're going to rebuild the institution.
0: Yeah, which that they rely on, as to your point. To your point. But I was slightly surprised that it was her that was asking.
1: Just think about like the big picture of this. Because for years, the media, and I tell you, it lasted all the way until June of 2024. Once everything went down in late June of 2024, when you saw for yourself and millions of viewers that Joe was not right at all, it was a self-fulfilling prophecy. They'd hid him for so long and reduced his time on stage by so much. And actually, remember how weird it was when we would tell people, look, they've given him cards with who to call on and what they're going to ask and what he's going to answer.
0: Yeah.
1: So I don't know how much more staged this entire presidency can be. Once it all came crashing down, I believe Joe took the media with him. And now the media is like, well, why don't people pay attention to us? Why are our ratings so low? Why do we not have the same influence that we used to? About the only thing that they try and push is when they try and push illnesses. And because of what happened in 2020 and 2021, that's out the window too.
0: People are not listening. So all you do is lie and wonder why people don't listen to you. I mean, it shouldn't be that hard to figure out. It shouldn't be, but yet it is. Or at least it seems to because they continue to do the same stuff. I mean, the slight adjustments at CBS, but everywhere else is the same. MS Now. I mean, they're not even talking about anything. They're talking about a theory. whatever that is. They're talking about some rando book. They're not even talking about the policy. They're not talking about Joe Biden. They're not talking about what Jill Biden said. They're not talking about what Chris Murphy said, a senator. But they should be.
1: Because they're not supposed to talk about Joe.
0: Yeah, not supposed to bring up his name.
1: So, how dirty of Jill Biden to make sure that she's like, all right, I'm still going to be here when Joe's not. How do I make myself relevant again? But it also is par for the course of the Biden family.
0: But what in the world could she possibly think she's going to do other than write books and make money that way and whatever?
1: Oh, she looks at herself as Hillary Clinton.
0: Right, but nobody else does. There's not a soul that thinks she's going to be a senator. Dude, that would be whoever got to run against her. Good for them.
1: Somebody that'll be in the state of Delaware, they'll be like, Jill's going to ascend to this spot.
0: I don't know.
1: You write books, and it's not even for profit, because the industry has changed. We're not talking Harry Potter here, where I'm going to make millions and billions of dollars. This is what I'm going to do. You write a book to change a narrative, to explain a story and change a narrative. And her narrative is that you're the worst wife out there. Well, I don't think you're changing that narrative much.
0: But she saw Jake Tapper do the same thing and make a grip of money.
1: Yeah.
0: He came out knowing what had happened and presented his book as some sort of blockbuster. Here's what we figured out. What?
1: You mean what we watched for four years?
0: That's what we knew happened, and you put it in a book because you didn't have the courage to report it to the American people. When the coast is clear, now you do?
1: What would have made Jake Tapper's book fascinating, where I would have purchased it, is if you told me about what the standard was in the newsroom of what they felt comfortable reporting on, what they did.
0: Yeah, if you
1: gave me the inside baseball of that, like, well, we heard this about Joe. No. If you sat there and, hey, we've got to pretend that this guy is with it.
0: Can you imagine how much more he would have made if that were the case? Because I think he did pretty well on a book that was pointless, that everybody already knew everything that was, in there. Can you imagine if he'd have given the inside baseball where actual people would have said, hey, this is something I want to see. She saw Jake Tapper do it. She's like, I'm going to do it too. I'm going to get out there and change the narrative, and I'm going to make a whole bunch of money, and everything's going to go my way, and maybe one day I'll run for Senate. Surely she'll start as a representative, Lois, and not the Senate.
1: Yeah.
0: She's going to start the lower chamber, surely. Or maybe a city council seat. I don't know.
1: That's what she's doing. She is lining out her next,
0: she's awful.
1: Her next career.
0: Dude, she's awful.
1: As a former first lady. That's what she's doing. And again, unintended or intended consequences. It's now made it open season on Joe Biden to where even people like Chris Murphy, who is like all about the party line.
0: Yeah.
1: Every single time, like, hey, so, Joe seemed to be in cognitive decline. Yeah, well, that's Trump's fault. Yeah. Okay. Like, that's always going to be what he does.
0: That's right.
1: And he felt comfortable on national television.
0: In retrospect, Joe should have stepped away from that race. Yeah, you think?
1: He felt comfortable.
0: Of course he should have. Not that it would have mattered. Because with Kamala, the more you heard from her, the less you were going to like her. So if he would have stepped away earlier, it would have been even more of a disaster. Anyway, it's crazy to think what the Biden family has done and is capable of still. Because Hunter got a pardon, even though he didn't need one, according to his mama.
1: They're just gross.
0: And they're the swampiest of swampy people. They should create a TV show about that. Maybe one day they will. Tug and Lose until 10 on Extra 106.3. 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
2: Just sit back and relax. It'll all work out well. I'm Dave Anthony, Fox News. That is President Trump's message on Iran early this morning in a Truth Social post, writing Iran really wants to make a deal, and it will be a good one for the U.S., but with no agreement yet. The U.S. and Iran attacked each other again over the weekend.
3: CENTCOM says U.S. forces conducted strikes against multiple Iranian targets over the weekend. The strikes hit Iranian radar systems and command and control centers for drones in Gorak, Iran, along the coast and on Keshem Island. CENTCOM described the action as defensive in nature to prevent Iran from attacking international shipping lanes and after Iran shot down a $4 million U.S. drone. The Iranians responded by targeting Kuwait with drones and missiles early this morning.
2: Fox's Trey Yingston, Tel Aviv. One thing Iran wants in a deal with the U.S. is for Israel to stop attacking Hezbollah militants in Lebanon.
4: Israeli Prime Minister Benjamin Netanyahu was vowing to expand his country's grip on Lebanon after the IDF captured a historic and strategic castle in southern Lebanon. It marks Israel's deepest incursion into Lebanon in 26 years. The move comes as Israel and Hezbollah continue to trade strikes.
2: That's Fox's Marianne Rafferty. The suspected gunman in a Friday night attack on sheriff's deputies in Virginia has been arrested after a two-day manhunt. Michael Puckett found in North Carolina. He's facing a murder charge because one of those deputies died. The anti-ICE protests rage on outside an immigration detention facility in New Jersey. Despite a curfew put in place last night in Newark.
5: That's just some of what we saw last night, and it's at least maybe two dozen arrests and counting. Authorities used tear gas to clear the crowd, while DHS tells Fox there's zero tolerance for rioters here. And they finally have that extra assistance. They kept calling for the Newark police, the state police. Well, now they finally have some backup.
2: Fox's Alexis McAdams. The protesters angry over allegations of inhumane conditions at the facility. 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
9: Or if you ask Tug nicely, he will come over to your home and redo the show for you.
8: What do you think? I mean, it's a...
9: You don't have to let him in. It's kind of like a vampire, as long as you don't invite him in.
8: That's right. I'll just do it with a megaphone out front yard. By the way, it's just a bunch of hollering.
9: You do a lot of time checks like Kimmer?
8: Yeah. It is 7:03, 50 seconds. Throw it all out there. Yes.
9: It's so confusing because he's out there at 4 o'clock and he keeps saying 7:35.
8: Well, it's if I'm trying to recreate it the way it went, the way it actually happened, I got to do it that way. I'm sorry. But

0: But a great weekend. I know you had a great weekend with the girls in volleyball. Everything went well. Y'all won big.
1: Everything was good. Yeah. The girls played well. You finished we finished third out in Cobb County.
0: Okay.
1: And then the younger girls were playing up. They're playing all 12-year-olds. So we didn't expect like some great outcome. Mm-hmm. They were fine. I think they were 3-3 or something like that.
0: That's a good tune-up though.
1: It was a good tune-up for when we're going to play 11-year-olds.
0: That's right.
1: So we're ready for Minneapolis.
0: Oh, love it.
1: When we head back there.
0: That's right.
1: Just bust heads for a couple days, then we'll see what happens.
0: Do you like feel odd when you get off the bus knowing that the place is just nuts? You know, when you get off the...
1: It is a strange place when you're down there. And when you talk to locals...
0: I've never been, so I can't say, but it just seems.
1: We were on their train. So they have a train system that's, you know, just a regular above ground system train. And we went around the stadium. Now their football stadium there is incredible. Looks just gorgeous.
0: Mm-hmm.
1: But it's weird when you come around the corner and there's the new flag of Minnesota.
0: Ugh,
1: yeah. That is basically just the Somali flag.
0: Yeah.
1: It's strange.
0: Yeah, it's so weird, dude. I'll never understand that state. And it's been wacky since, you know, the 80s, since they were the only state that didn't vote for Ronald Reagan when he took 49 out of 50. And it
1: 49
0: was
1: those, to 1.
0: It was those wackadoos that couldn't get it right. So anyway, we had a great weekend. Watched a bunch of college baseball. Georgia moves on to the Hattiesburg Super Regional to take on Mississippi State. Georgia Tech will be playing today against Oklahoma. Oklahoma did beat them yesterday, but they have to beat them twice. And we'll see how Tech does. I feel confident Tech will be solid today.
1: I think I might be by the channel for that one.
0: Yeah, it's gonna be good, dude.
1: 3 o'clock start time
0: for sure.
1: Yeah, I think
0: absolutely
1: so.
0: Right. I'll be paying close attention to that. You got a big game coming up
1: Wednesday night.
0: Yeah,
1: Wednesday night game one, Spurs and Knicks. And again, we'll do it for you, America, because Knicks fans, they can't have anything nice. Told you, last time they won a title was 1973. The last time that they were in an NBA Finals was 99. They ran into some 22-year-old named Tim Duncan.
0: Oh.
1: And that didn't work out well for them. Well, now that I have a 22-year-old who's the best player on the planet,
0: yeah,
1: for some reason they've convinced themselves that this is their year.
0: Dude, when I walked in this morning, that was the message on ESPN. When I walked in, it was, yeah, I just feel New York's gonna take it. It is, it's a done deal.
1: Well, and I'm fine with this. I've grown up. My family were season ticket holders. I think our first year we had season ticket holders was the year 89 or 90. And my parents finally did not renew their season ticket package. I think in like 2017, 2016. Mm-hmm. So they spent their 30s, 40s, 50s into their 60s going to games, basically, and then got to their near 70. It's like, listen, it's too hard for us to go to the arena and come home the way we do. And so that's when they finally gave it up. To now see where this team is at again, and it's the same thing as when they play the Lakers and when they play Dallas or anybody else. Nobody watches Spurs basketball on the regular. So everyone talks about, well, this is what our team's going to do to you. I'm like, you haven't watched us at all year. Okay. Okay. You'll find out.
0: Do you ever miss going to games? Cause since you grew up going, do you ever miss going to games?
1: It's fun. I'll go. I went during some lean years, like after they had played for the title in 2014.
0: That's when you actually become a fan.
1: That,
0: in my opinion, watching the Braves in the 80s. When they would just get the daylight speed out of them, you could buy a $10 ticket inside the dugout with Dale Murphy. You know, that's when I became a true Braves fan.
1: I just remember going in the last several years before they got good again. And at one point, like you can go to Spurs games and like halftime shows were a big deal. Like, did you ever see the Budweiser Daredevils?
0: Help me remember what they are.
1: So you had different arena groups that would have tours, and one of them was Budweiser Daredevils. And these were guys that did all these crazy acrobatic tricks. Like they would have mats out and they would be dunking from like 20 feet up in the air and all sorts of stuff like that.
0: People have kind of replicated that nowadays.
1: Sure. Like there's stuff like that. There's the woman that does all the teacups, you know, like there's all these arena acts.
0: Yep.
1: Well, when the Spurs weren't good for those years when we would go.
0: That was the selling point.
1: No. They would give you some local high school dance team at halftime.
0: Oh, they went the other direction.
1: They went super cheap.
0: They wouldn't even pay the good.
1: And I'm like, This is crap.
0: This is garbage.
1: Like, what is going on here? So for during those lean years, man, it was tough to go in the arena and have a lot of pride in what they were doing. But it's your team, and it's what it is.
0: Yeah, you stick with them. I get it. You stick with them. Hockey playoff starts tonight, I believe.
1: Stanley Cup Finals?
0: Yeah, Stanley Cup Finals, Carolina and Las Vegas. That starts tonight, I do believe. So I know Bryce isn't back with us tomorrow.
1: But this is when I tune in.
0: He'll be excited. Yeah, I don't turn it off, but I don't know that I search it out either. You know what I mean? I'm actually going to be watching – we'll be watching Braves in college baseball even more than
1: you don't get Braves tonight. That's why I'm saying today is the day. Actually, Tuesday is going to be the start.
0: It's tomorrow. Tomorrow.
1: Yeah.
0: Yeah.
1: So, because I've been looking forward to it because it's going to be staggered with the NBA Finals.
0: Yeah.
1: This is when I watch.
0: Yeah. This is when you get dialed in.
1: Yeah. I go, all right, let me watch. I'll watch the Stanley Cup and then I'll watch the NBA Finals.
0: I love going to see hockey live. I just, watching it on TV has never captivated me. Like, I can watch the NBA Finals. It'll be fun and probably will, you know, a little in and out there. But, something about hockey. Here's another thing. And World Cup. I saw a poll where 54% of America doesn't care about World Cup. And I think I'm kind of one of them. I'm not super jazzed about it.
1: I enjoy it every 4 years.
0: Yeah.
1: I make it a point to watch the group play.
0: Sure.
1: And then once you get to the knockout round, that's a lot of fun.
0: Yeah. Team USA, if they, you know, do something, that will lure me in.
1: Watch it at a bar.
0: Yeah.
1: That is by far the best watching. The last couple of World Cups. We've always made it a point to go out somewhere and watch. And when you watch it amongst a bunch of people that do pay attention, do follow it, like there's going to be enough preview stuff out there where you'll know the United States team, the U.S. men's team, and you'll go, okay. Yeah.
0: Like, and they're training down in Fayetteville.
1: Yeah.
0: So that's kind of cool with the Arthur M. Blank facility down there. It's like $250 million facility or something. Man, if you're going to get good, that'd probably be the way to do it. Before we get to the first thing to know this morning, Kevin at 404-741-1230. Kevin, what's on your mind?
2: Hey, guys. Good morning. Carlos,
1: morning.
2: Congratulations, San Antonio.
1: Thank you.
2: The one thing that question that goes into my mind with this power dump by the Democrats, and y'all understand what I mean by dump, Kamala being the vice president, if they knew Joe was this bad, why didn't they go ahead and remove him while he's in office? And I give you the reason why that I'm thinking about. I call it the Trinity. Michelle, Jill, and Hillary.
0: Wow.
2: The three of them were in power control, and none of them would dare give the power to Kamala because they already knew what Kamala was. And the problem being there, everybody else knew that. So this goes all the way down the line with all Democrats that were in power in Congress and in the Senate, and none of them wanted to admit the truth when they knew it because everybody knew Kamala was a dump.
0: Goodness, Kevin, thank you so much for the call. We were talking about in the last segment is what led Kevin to that, just the dump on Joe Biden. Chris Murphy said he should have stepped away. He shouldn't have seek reelection. And then you had even her own words and Jill Biden talking about, because she was interviewed over the weekend in a couple of the Sunday shows, and she talked about Joe. And dude, I've not heard it formulated quite like Kevin did. That's actually pretty good.
1: Well, I like Kevin's point, and here's how I would kind of expound on it, because I think he's definitely going the absolute right direction on this. The problem wasn't what happened in 2024. The problem was what happened in 2020 and 2021. When the decision was made, I'm going to, in the interest of liberal politics, I'm not going to find the best person. I'm going to find a woman that will suddenly go from being Indian to black. Because remember, she was the first Indian senator.
0: State senator in California, right?
1: And now suddenly, well, now we'll call Kamala Harris black. And so it's like, here's Joe. And look what he has behind him. What they found out, that's an empty pantsuit. And so the problem ended up being is once it was very clear what was going on with Joe Biden, you couldn't ask empty pantsuit to be the person to do the thing. You couldn't move off of Joe. That's why Joe ended up endorsing her the way they did, knew she couldn't win. Had this been a different scenario where there was somebody who was competent that you were excited about, then I think they would have moved off of Joe much sooner. And I think the powers that be, you know, the Clintons and the Obamas, everyone who was really running that thing, they would have been more apt to move off of Joe faster. They looked at it as maybe Joe can carry her through the election, get reelected, and then we'll have him bow out in it's Kamala Harris's position, because they knew you can't run that woman and actually have her win something big in this country.
0: And the one that he mentioned of the three women he mentioned.
1: Joe knew it too.
0: Yeah, absolutely. Hillary Clinton is the shrewd one though, of all of them. Hillary Clinton is the one. Now, I'm not saying she's good. I'm not saying she's electable, but she's smart in the worst kind of way. Thanks for the call, Kevin. We appreciate it. 404-741-1230. Now, let's get to the first thing to know this morning.

0: It's starting to hit the fan in Texas for the Democrats. Because as we get into the actual real campaigns, as we now know who the opponents are going to be, James Tallarico, who's going to be representing the Democrats on that side, who I've been told is going to help turn Texas into, flip that seat to the Democrats in Senate.
1: It's going
0: to
1: be blue Texas.
0: All right, so here's what then was over the weekend. And I think the realization is hitting the Democrat Party. If you want to be as far left, left-leaning, wherever you want to say some people like this are, you can get away with it in certain areas of the country. Texas isn't one of them. You want to be elected mayor of Austin? Great. You want to actually run for a big office in the state of Texas? Not going to work. And here's the next piece of information. So Lone Star Liberty PAC had this. So Tallarico ended up having $80,000 in income that he had moving from 2024 into 2025 and through 2025. And it was for his work with Maya Consulting. Now, you're like, what is Maya Consulting?
1: What is this?
0: Well, Maya Consulting pushes a certain view. Here is what their identities are that they recognize. Lesbian, gay, bi, trans, queer, questioning, intersex, asexual, femme, poly, BLAQ, gender nonconforming, gender queer, bear, butch, demi, gender fluid, gender variant, gender unicorn, masculine of center, two spirit, and coming out.
1: What was it, masculine of center? I've never even, I mean, I've not heard of most of those, but I've heard a few of them, but that one's the one that jumps off the page at me.
0: I gotta ask, I'll be like,
1: what is this masculine of center? This dude got paid $80,000 to promote this kind of stuff. And that's what they think Texas is going to go for. Come on, man.
0: This is the area, and I saw this over the weekend. You have right now John Ossoff looking like the Democrat running for the Senate that has the least amount of problems because, again,
1: totally
0: doesn't talk much. Graham Plattner, we'll talk about it a little later in the show. They're running from that dude. In fact, I bet you he doesn't even get to election day. Like, they're going to cut his legs out from him. There is no way that dude is going to be on the ballot.
1: When they figured out that the problems outweigh the possible use for him, they cut him loose. Just like they knew friggin' Swalwell out in California. They knew everything he had done. They dangle it over their heads. You better do what we say. You better do what we say. And the minute that the problems outweigh it, they cut bait just like they do with
0: him. I would not be surprised if Plattner is out by this week at some point.
1: Right.
0: It's just a deluge of bad information. Well, Tallarico, it's a little bit different. He's going to run. I think that they're starting to come to the conclusion, you can't win.
1: Oh, that's right.
0: With this platform. You can't win with what you've said. And their complaint from his campaign is, why do you keep playing stuff that we've said? Because you said them.
1: That's right. Absolutely. Answer for it. When you say it, you've got to have a good answer for the reason you said it. Did you figure out the masculine of center?
0: All right, so.
1: Wait, I missed gender unicorn too, by the way. We may have to research that one too.
0: M, little O, capital C. So capital M, little O, C is a term used primarily in queer LGBTQ+, and especially in communities of color, to describe people whose gender expression, identity, or presentation leans more towards the masculine side of the gender spectrum, but not necessarily fully masculine or male identified.
1: Well, that's as clear as mud.
0: I mean, we just call him Soy Boy, right?
1: I guess. I'm not sure what to call it.
0: Beta male?
1: I'm not sure what to call it.
0: Isn't that really the term we go like beta male?
1: Yeah, for sure. Well, what about, since we're looking at, what's gender unicorn?
0: All right, let me look up gender unicorn.
1: I mean, nobody listening right now has heard of that. Nobody. 404-741-1230 if you have.
0: But. All right, I'm asking to get to the bottom of this thing so that I now know. Gender unicorn is a popular educational infographic. In the 2015 by Trans Student Educational Resources, it's a visual tool to explain the differences between gender identity, gender expression, sex assigned at birth, and sexual romantic attraction. Okay, these are a multitude. See, we're getting into an area.
1: Dude, it's just, it's just convoluted.
0: It's more inclusive and accurate way than earlier models.
1: Oh my God.
0: It's a cute lavender unicorn with sliding scale spectrums for each category, showing that these aspects of the identity aren't binary or fixed. They exist on continuums.
1: You know what it is? It's a mental illness. That's what it is.
0: Sounds like mentally ill.
1: That's because you can't nail it down because it makes no sense.
0: I saw an interview, woman on the street. they went up to her and they asked her, you know, how many sexes are there? And she said three. And it's like, really? She goes, there's male, there's female, and there's mentally ill.
1: Okay, well.
0: You know I was what? Like, nice. Okay. Nice lady.
1: Yeah, she's exactly right.
0: And by the way, she was like attractive, like 20-something-year-old woman. I was like, good for you.
1: Good for you. You didn't fall for it. And Tallarico was paid $80,000 to promote this. And we only pulled two, just to the most bizarre two, and they're as clear as mud. So that kind of tells you where he is. Yeah, Texas ain't vote for that. I have no... I'll be honest. When he first kind of came on the scene, I was like, he seems like he might be a problem. But the more he talked, the problem became less severe, or at least in my mind.
0: How do you rise to prominence in Austin? This is the sort of stuff you speak of. It doesn't work everywhere else.
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9: I have several cars. 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I have an old Ford F-150. My wife bought a Bronco, which, by the way, she loves. And my kids drive a Subaru, and my son drives a Subaru and is relentlessly mocked.
0: Tug's wife drives one as well. 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
1: I love that.
9: He gets more Instagram reels and Twitter reels than I'm.
1: He's going to be asking you, Secretary Duffy, he's going to be asking you for that F-150. He's like, Dad, can I just drive the F-150?
0: Where's this Bronco?
1: Where's the new Bronco? Let me drive that.
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1: Good morning. 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Senator John Ossoff rallied supporters in downtown Atlanta attacking President Trump and Georgia Republicans while framing the 2026 election around health care, voting rights, and rising costs. Ossoff campaigned alongside gubernatorial candidate Keisha Lance Bottoms ahead of November's election. Two Georgia political figures are weighing in on key runoff races. Stacey Abrams has endorsed Senator Josh McLaren in the Democratic Lieutenant Governor's race, while Attorney General Chris Carr is backing businessman Rick Jackson in the Republican race for governor. Early voting begins June 6th, Election Day June 16th. Some good news if you're headed to the airport. The new South Terminal parking deck at Hartsfield-Jackson Atlanta International Airport is open for business. There will be 7,000 additional parking spaces at the world's busiest airport. Weather for Metro Atlanta today, expect a warm and humid day with temperatures in the upper 80s. Skies will be mostly cloudy and there's a risk of a strong thunderstorm later this afternoon into this evening. Tug and Los until 10 on Extra 106.3. When you think about the pardon of Joe Biden's son, Hunter, what do you think about? Because to me, immediately, I think, well, there's cocaine in the White House. They told me it wasn't his, but he's a cocaine addict, so I thought maybe they made me wrong
0: Sir,
1: on that one.
0: He is a crack addict.
1: Cracked my
0: higher end is cocaine.
1: Sorry.
0: He was into crack.
1: Sorry. So definitely that. Then the drug addict.
0: I know my addicts. I watch Intervention.
1: Right. But the drug addict definitely didn't bring the drugs into the White House.
0: No
1: right?
0: way.
1: Okay. Right. Got it. Just making sure.
0: Thumbs up.
1: That's right. Check mark. That was good. We're clear. Everything makes sense there. The Hunter Biden laptop. We were told, you know, was a lie. It was completely made up. It was Russian disinformation. And then
0: the FBI had had it for a year previous and knew it was legit.
1: And knew it was legit. So there's that. I feel like I'm leaving out a dozen more. But it didn't even matter. It was just some of those to jog your memory because, Jill Biden, Dr. Jill, the Biden that's so well put together, the one that, gosh, who doesn't trust Jill Biden? She said the DOJ would not have been fair to Hunter. So that's why it was important that he got a pardon. Listen.
10: President Biden had said that he would never pardon his son.
11: He did.
10: And then he pardoned him. Did you urge the president to think again about that?
11: Well, you know, Joe said in the beginning, I won't pardon Hunter, I won't pardon Hunter. And then the Justice Department changed. And I think that the process was not fair to Hunter. But then when Trump was elected, things changed. And we knew that he would target Hunter. And we just could not let our son go to jail on a charge that no one would go. I mean, no one has ever gone to jail for.
10: Did you urge the president?
1: Like a squirrel. It was unbelievable. She started out by just repeating the question. Like she's stalling. It's a stall tactic. You're trying to figure out, okay, what do I say to get out of this? I can't believe on CBS 24/7 primetime, a CBS exclusive, they would actually ask me this question. So she's recalibrating in her head. What do I say? And then she went to, well, the DOJ wasn't fair. They weren't going to treat Hunter fair. Well, if he had done nothing, what would he be treated unfairly about? But I thought he didn't do anything. So why would he need it? Why would you be worried about that?
0: All right, let's get this out in the open. The DOJ that started looking into Hunter Biden, that was the DOJ that was under the Biden administration. Not under. They're supposed to be.
1: Yeah, they're supposed to be separate.
0: Separate
1: but
0: from it, but that's what
1: there's
0: it is.
1: Always a relationship. Let's not pretend there's not.
0: Yeah, I heard from people in the past, like, there are wingman.
1: Barack Obama and Eric Holder.
0: Yeah,
1: I believe
0: you.
1: Were the
0: Eric,
1: two.
0: Eric Holder. I'm Obama's wingman.
1: Yeah,
0: what?
1: Right.
0: Hold on a second.
1: Are you now?
0: I wasn't aware that was the way it worked. So in 2023, Hunter Biden took a plea deal. Now, initially, they were looking at him for not paying taxes, but the bigger issue was that he had a felony gun charge because of the purchase of a weapon that he was not supposed to legally have. Now, that ends up being where the plea deal comes into effect. And it was up to the DOJ to determine, all right, what's going to be the time? Are we talking about probation? Are we talking about, you know, jail time? What are we doing? That is when Joe Biden jumped in. He'd already taken the deal. He already said, yeah, I bought it. Yeah. I bought the gun. Yeah. I'm not supposed to have it. Yeah. This is what happened.
1: Give me the sweetheart deal.
0: I did this. Joe Biden swooped in. So the story that Jill Biden is now talking about, like that we saved him from big bad Trump. No, he did what he did. He pled to it.
12: Yeah, that's right.
0: He admitted it as part of the plea deal.
1: And then the rest of the things that he had done shouldn't matter, Jill. All those things that you're talking about he's going to be targeted for, well, what would there be for him to be targeted for if he's as clean as the wind-driven snow? I never heard her say one time that he didn't do any of the things that he's accused of. I never heard her say that. She said he was going to be targeted.
0: Yes, he had tax charges in the state of California that grew out of California. He had 9 different counts that he pled to there. He was going to be sentenced in December of 2024. Oh, you already had Donald Trump who won in November of 2024. So on the way out, here's Joe. Let me make sure that my son doesn't see any sort of prison time.
1: Can't let this happen. But if he's innocent, nothing's going to happen.
0: He wasn't. That was
1: exactly
0: the whole point. Right. And to again put it on Donald Trump and his Department of Justice, and they were going to be unfair to him.
1: Unfair.
0: He'd already pled to everything. He'd already had the deals. It was going to be up to the Department of Justice. It was going to be in the hands of the court to determine what his sentencing was going to be for these things.
1: Yeah. And for her, when you listen to her, because we talked about her a little bit earlier in the 6 o'clock hour. Like, I don't know what it is that she's angling for. Losink thinks it may be that she wants to run for office. I can't imagine anybody. Because you're going to have to break, if she were to run for some sort of office, Los, they would have to bring up the name of Joe Biden. And we know the Democrats don't want to do that. At least as of now, they're told not to bring up Joe Biden in any campaign stops or any places like that because they don't want to have to go back and explain why they, you know, just went around, circumvented democracy. If she were to run for something, that's every question.
0: I think her aspirations are largely out of reach because the Biden name is going to basically be mud moving forward with the Democrat Party. You ever hear about anybody who's like, well, it was Jimmy Carter's left-hand man?
1: No.
0: It's what happens. And when you have something that was so failed during the 4 years, and when you look back at it, at some point the left is going to have some sort of come to Jesus meeting of you got to stop the DEI stuff. The competency of leadership is the biggest deal. Now you can be a leftist, you can be some, but you've got to be at least a competent leader. There was no competency when it came to what Joe Biden was doing.
1: And point to one Democrat that is competent, because I got to tell you, I'm sure there are some, but when you think of Gavin Newsom, I don't think of competency. When I think of Ketanji Brown Jackson, I don't think of competency. When I think of Tim Walz, Kamala Harris, Joe Biden, I mean, dude, everybody they use are incompetent because I believe that's the strategy. How do we control people? We get them to do what they want or what we want. Because they would never have their own ability. They don't have their own thoughts. They're just going to be what we need them to be.
0: Well, and this is what I talk about. If you are in a situation where you come from an area that's pretty well left, then you can govern from a pretty well left perspective and you'll be considered competent. Now, does it work on a national level? No. But unless you will have people, we're talking about the fact that a man couldn't function after 4 o'clock. I mean, ponder that. He couldn't function after 4 o'clock in the afternoon. And every single weekend, reporters have told you this. They've been on the record on this stuff. The Trump White House doesn't end Friday at 4 o'clock.
1: No, it goes to 3 a.m. in the morning, typically.
0: Reporters were used to having weekends off.
1: Not anymore.
0: Joe was not functional.
1: Crazy thing is they were ready to have the weekends off. Now they can text the president whenever they want. It's been discussed on multiple networks about how they have unbridled access to the president.
0: And then what would Joe do? Again, some point when this story gets fully told, and it won't be from Jake Tapper, it's going to have to be something much bigger. People are going to ask, why was Joe Biden leaving the White House every weekend? Because you don't have to log the doctors in the treatment, which we had brought up so often during this show, during those years, of why is Joe in Delaware again? Because you don't have to log who visits him. At the White House, any guest gets logged, and it's public knowledge. It's public information. You can go to the White House's visitation log and see who's been through there. It's out in the open. Why do you think Joe kept leaving? Because you could seek treatment elsewhere that didn't have to be tracked.
1: One more quick thing. Just when you think about the pardoning of Hunter Biden, let's say they would have prosecuted him for whichever of the crimes they've chosen. It was all going to go back to the Biden family. At some point, it would all track back. The money always would track back to the Biden family. And they knew they couldn't allow that to happen. The 10% for the big guy was a real deal. That was a real thing. And they knew that they couldn't allow that to happen either, because that would have been, I mean, that may have been the most damning thing. That had been 20,000 times worse than Richard Nixon.
0: If it was hearsay, if it wasn't real, then why did Joe give pardons out to his family?
1: Yeah. All of them. Every stinking one of them. It's unreal, man. It really is.
0: I mean, if you didn't remember, I've been told if you didn't do anything, you don't require a pardon.
1: That's
0: right.
1: Over and over again, that's what we were told. Yes. We were told that many, many times. John Ossoff was out campaigning this weekend, and he talked about, the things that you would expect Ossoff to talk about. He's going to attack Trump. He's going to lock arms with Keisha Lance Bottoms. This is a guy that is going to be hard to beat. He's the incumbent. He's not going to be an easy guy to beat, Lowe's. I think if there's something I'm certain of, that's it.
0: It's just strange to see the plan of attack. Because, first off, linking with Keisha Lance Bottoms, you and I have called that's a mistake.
1: But that's the one of very few.
0: That's the mistake. You don't have the Nazi tattoo. You don't have the over-the-top history on Reddit. You aren't on any sort of grooming sites. That's all Graham Plattner, by the way. You haven't talked about how there's six different genders. You haven't talked about vegan eating in Texas. You know, that's Tyler Rico. There are areas where he hasn't stepped in that stuff. But it seems that his plan of attack from watching their rally over the weekend is to paint out his potential opponents as Nepo babies.
1: Of course.
0: Which, first off, I think when you say that, you're going to get a lot of people that participate in elections that are like, I don't know what you're talking about.
1: Yeah, right. Well, probably so. Although, I don't know how you say that about Rick Jackson, though. Like, exactly how's he a Nepo baby? I mean,
0: he's not.
1: Right. And I know they're using that, but I'm saying, look, Burt Jones has got a family and there's a history there. You can go in and you try to pick it apart. I'm not saying it's fair to pick it apart. But Rick Jackson, you know, just when he talks about, you know, Nepo babies across the Republican Party the way he does, but I don't know.
0: I look at it like this. I don't have a problem with people that are wealthy that get involved in politics, especially when their wealth is not built off basically being somebody who's sponging off the taxpayer in terms of I'm taking kickbacks, I'm finding money coming back my way. If you built a company and you happen to have wealth in your family because you, your dad, your grandfather built a company, I don't see a problem with that.
1: And then let's go to his race.
0: You understand how America works more than other people do.
1: Sure. When you go to his race and you talk about Derek Dooley, because, you know, he's obviously focusing on them. Derek's dad was a football coach. How is that going to help him in politics? Like, what did his dad do that has set him up for politics? Does it give him a name that people recognize? Sure. But does it help him in some way? I mean, we've seen people that have big names in football, specifically college football, here in Georgia, Herschel Walker, lose. So I don't know how I don't know how that helps you.
0: And also too, when you look at just the history of like a guy like Derek Dooley, you started off as a GA. It wasn't like you were just handed some high end job. Now granted, then you do the whole coaching thing. This dude was an assistant coach, for 11 years before he ever got to be a head coach at a smaller school. All right. That's pretty much tracks with how it works in the coaching world.
1: But that's not Nepo baby. Is it?
0: Not to me.
1: No, I wouldn't think so either. Dude, you start out as a GA and you make your way. If you're good enough, you get another job. If you don't, you don't.
0: And by the way, just so everyone understands, when it comes to a GA, yeah, you might have a portion of school that's paid for in terms of you working towards a master's degree, but you're getting like $6,000 for the year.
1: Yeah.
0: It's not a glamorous spot to be in.
1: No. And you're busting, you're doing the jobs that no one else wants to do, has time to do, interested in doing. That's what you're doing. And I saw it this year with my son's baseball team. They had a GA. He was 1 year removed from playing college baseball. And he was the first base coach, and he was cleaning up the locker room. He was doing everything that nobody else wanted to do.
0: All the worst stuff is a GA.
1: And that's Nepo baby?
0: You're mowing the grass. You're doing that sort of stuff.
1: Yeah. Mike Collins, guy that built a trucking company that has been successful, built it in the early 90s with his wife, Leanne. Doesn't sound right to me, but...
0: I'm just saying, when are we going to get into policy?
1: Yeah. Well, but you can't.
0: You're busy in Nepo, baby.
1: You can't get into policy. What's he going to talk about? I set out to fix the post office, and I've made zero progress, just like anybody else has tried to tackle that behemoth. That's the reason you choose that, because you can always say, I'm working at it. I'm still working at it. They're keeping me down. They're holding me back. They're not letting me do what needs to get done. When we continue on Extra 106.3, a man told a federal officer is going to kill him and his family, and then it went south from there. Next on the Morning Extra.
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0: Good morning. Here are your sports headlines for Monday, June 1st. The Atlanta Braves took 2 of 3 over the weekend in Cincinnati, despite a 6-4 loss yesterday afternoon. That completes the 6-game road trip, with the Braves going 4-2, an off day today for the team before they open up the homestand with a visit from the Toronto Blue Jays starting tomorrow night. On the injury front, Braves starting pitcher Hurston Waldrop will make a rehab start this week in Gwinnett as he makes his way back from minor surgery. Waldrop has been throwing bullpen sessions, reportedly has his velocity back to 99 miles per hour. We should see him later this month. From college baseball, third-seeded Georgia moving on to the Super Regional after defeating Liberty 6-1 yesterday. As for number 2 overall seed Georgia Tech, they match up with Oklahoma today on campus at 3 o'clock. Winner moves on to the Super Regional. With your sports headlines, I'm Carlos Medina.
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1: It shouldn't be that somebody can talk to a federal officer and be like, I know who you are. I've got a picture of your face. I'm going to track you down, kill you and your family. Like, that shouldn't happen. You should not have this lawlessness happening. You should have no fear, or you should have fear of saying that to a federal police officer, but it doesn't seem like, well, that many of those Antifa members, those crazy leftists that are setting fires and causing riots in places like New Jersey for the ICE facility at Delaney Hall, a facility that Barack Obama opened in 2011. Nobody seemed to have a problem with it then. All of a sudden, now they do, and they will threaten federal officers with reckless abandon.
0: This is not difficult. You are more than welcome in this country. If you have the permits, you can choose to protest. This is, protest is part of our founding of our nation. It is legally permissible. Now, are there some restrictions as far as, you know, public and private land and everything else? Yes, absolutely. But for the most part, if you want to stand in front of a government building and protest, you are more than welcome to do so. Now, when you start to run into issues is if you look to assault officers, assault federal employees. Can't throw anything at them. Can't attack them. That goes without saying. But also, what you choose to say to them does matter. And that is where you get 18 USC 115. This is awesome. Because over the weekend, a man named Nicholas Skelfo found out that that is real. Now, what's the big deal? The man is on video. His quote was, I'll kill your whole effing family. Your whole effing family is dead. Your children, your wife, all dead. That's what he was yelling at these ICE officials, these ICE officers. Well, under 18 U.S.C. 115, influencing, impeding, or retaliating against a federal official by threatening or injuring a family member. That's what it points out. Now, what happens here? Oh, it's a fine and up to 10 years in federal prison.
1: Let's go. Welcome.
0: You're on video. Welcome to the game, brother. Welcome, Nicholas Scalfo. If you could do this to more people, great. But by all means.
1: I feel
0: spend some time, brother.
1: Yeah, no, I want to see it used with frequency. Because if you don't, it's going to continue to happen. If you don't enforce the law, it will continue to happen. And that's one thing that I think Americans are so sick and tired of. That should be a focus. If you're asking me for the election headed into November, this should be a focus, a talking point, something that they continually connect to the Democrats and say, is this the America you want? Where people do this and behave this way and set fires. You probably saw the video over the weekend. I think it was Nick Sorter that shared it. And it was a undercover person that went into the encampment and they were showing you the organization
0: yep.
1: and the money spent and the riot gear and everything you need that the Democrats and the communists have put together to do this, to do this craziness.
0: The destabilization yeah. operation.
1: Yeah. And it's nuts, dude. I'm tired of it. And I know you listening right now are tired of it.
0: So I think it's important that you start locking these people away. Again, you are more than welcome to protest. And I encourage it. Protest. If you don't agree, go protest. Get your permit, go protest. But once you wander into the area of, you cannot assault, kidnap, murder, or attempt to conspire to, or threaten to assault, kidnap, or murder a member of the immediate family of a United States official, a United States judge, a federal law enforcement officer, ding, ding, ding, or certain other officials. I mean, this is what the law is. And once you're on video, you can't just then say, I was kidding around.
1: Yeah. Well, you can, but it ain't gonna work.
0: Cause you can chant all you want. You can, yeah. You can sing some songs.
1: I hate
0: ICE. They're all bad. All you're bad people. Yeah, all you're terrible. By all means, have at it. You threatened a federal officer and his family, his wife and his children. Fine and up to 10 years in prison.
1: Here's the problem.
0: No problem.
1: I think we run into though. And it's sad that we'll have to do this. We would have to go look up, okay, where is this going to be adjudicated? What's the course that this person will go into in, as far as the judicial system goes? What are the judges that they'll stand in front of? Because that's going to tell you whether that this will be enforced or not, whether they get 10 years or a slap on the wrist and turn back out on the streets. And it's sad, Los, that we have to think that way, but it's true. Knowing that this guy deserves to be punished, it's right that he gets punished, and yet you have to go look at the route. Is he going to get a slap on the hands by these crazy liberal judge?
0: Again, this is not a freedom of speech issue. Because if any one of us was to threaten somebody,
1: I know.
0: Okay, now the law is involved.
1: But we've seen people that were accused of murder that get slapped on the wrist. We know it happens. So,
0: like, if you were to yell at, let's just say you just yelled at all of ICE, I'm going to kick your ass.
1: Yeah, sure, you can do that.
0: All right.
1: Yeah. I'm with you. But I don't know that the judges will be. Because we've seen it too many times.
0: Well, we are talking about once we get into a federal court with pretty open and shut. Now, what you're always concerned about is if they get the slap on the wrist. That's really what it comes down
1: yeah,
0: to,
1: sure.
0: Because this is going to be very easily provable that here's a person
1: right
0: on
1: there,
0: video and here's what they
1: video,
0: were doing.
1: We've narrowed it down, it's him.
0: And this is the person who was apprehended for making these threats, to this particular person and their family. The more of these that you're able to chalk up, the word gets out. They all work with like a hive mindset. Like, did you hear about so-and-so? He's going to federal prison. Okay.
1: Oh, sure.
0: Don't do that.
1: Yeah. If he gets the punishment that he deserves, then hopefully, back to the original point of enforcing this law more, if you don't, it will continue to happen. These things will continue to happen, and I think Americans are so tired of it. Dude, especially knowing what we know about the United States, they try to tell you we're 50-50, and maybe we are, as far as like a couple social issues, we could go back and forth. Dude, when it comes to the things that are happening at Delaney Hall, I don't think this is a 50-50 issue.
0: No,
1: I think it's a 90-10 issue.
0: Yeah, I'm with you, 90-10.
1: Because everyday Americans don't have time for that because they're going to work. That is nothing but I don't like to turn on the news because I know I'm going to see that.
0: When you're the kind of joker that can drop your kid off at school and then go follow ICE around all day, surprise, surprise, you make a mistake and you get drilled. If you're the kind of person that who's a male nurse and then decides you want to go and kick ICE vehicles during the day, listen, you get shot and killed, it's on you. And by the way, both justifiable shoots.
1: Without a doubt.
0: The left has already forgotten them. They're like, well, we lost two of them. Oh, man. Too bad.
1: They're actually, some of those crazy Democrats, some of those crazy communists are saying, we actually need more of that. Because we know we're not in the popular side. We're not on the popular side with Americans. So we need more people to stand up and go, I'm willing to be sacrificed. That way we get some momentum in our sales again.
0: I just come down to this. All I ask is just go be a responsible adult. Most of this will take care of itself. Because if you are being a responsible adult and you are trying to provide for your family, you don't have time for the silliness. This is a group of burnout losers. This is what they do. They go play protest Avenger on somebody else's dime.
1: Yeah, Nick Sorter, he's like, independent journalist Nick Sorter says, anti-ICE riot leaders are pushing for another sacrifice of their liberal foot soldiers. They're preying on low IQ people. They want to sacrifice some of these people. They need another Rene Good or Alex Pretty to stir up their and spur their movement again across the country. They're looking for what you just said.
0: They need it.
1: They absolutely need it. Morning Extra on Extra 106.3 when we continue. What the left says about us, but actually believe themselves. Next on the Morning Extra.

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1: Okay, a few random comments to cry, mostly in Atlanta, because that is a primary reason that after about 50 years, I moved out. First of all, and this isn't just Atlanta, I note that the nation's media is continuing to call these riots that are occurring on beaches and elsewhere, shopping malls, teen takeovers, when everybody with any observational power at all knows that it's blacks that are participating in these near riots. You know who does recognize this? Black commentators on social media. They're the ones that are calling BS on the media for referring to them only as teen takeovers. Again, you want to solve the problem? Identify the problem. The problem isn't teens. Secondly, I note that Buckhead, where I used to live, is starting to hire off-duty policemen to patrol their streets and their commercial centers. To me, that indicates that they don't think the Atlanta Police Department is getting the job done. And then there's this. The sheriff of Fulton County, Patrick Labatt, has announced that he is going to stop accepting people arrested on low-level misdemeanor charges into the Fulton County Jail because they're so crowded and it's so miserable. Hey, everybody, green light for low-level misdemeanors, whatever those are, in Fulton County. Once you announce that essentially the low-level criminals are going to get away with it, they only start stepping up their criminal behavior. Sad to see politicians that I respect endorsing this insanity. And by the way, Sheriff Labatt wasn't just satisfied with four

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1: Warning, it will be a good one for the U.S. As for when, the president wrote, just sit back and relax. It will all work out well.
2: Now, the demands from the U.S. side remain to be Iran has to agree to no nuclear weapon, but they also have to agree not to buy one. Any remaining materials have to be destroyed. The Strait of Hormuz has to open with no tolls. Sea mines, they also have to be removed, and the U.S. naval blockade has to be lifted.
1: Fox's Alexandria Hoff at the White House. But with no deal yet, fighting keeps flaring up. The U.S. military went on the attack Saturday and Sunday, with Central Command reporting it targeted Iranian drones and air defenses and a ground control station. Iran has retaliated today, firing drones and missiles at Kuwait, where U.S. troops are stationed, but Kuwait intercepted them. And Fox's Trey Yingst reports from Tel Aviv.
3: We're also tracking developments in the conflict between Israel and Iran's largest proxy, Hezbollah. Over the weekend, Hezbollah launched more than 50 rockets into northern Israel as Israeli ground forces pushed deeper into southern Lebanon. This morning, Israeli Prime Minister Benjamin Netanyahu ordered the IDF to strike the Lebanese capital of Beirut, specifically the Dahya neighborhood, a Hezbollah stronghold.
1: A two-day manhunt is over for the suspected gunman who shot two sheriff's deputies in Virginia on Friday. It ended last night with Michael Puckett's arrest in North Carolina.
2: Puckett is accused of opening fire on two Virginia deputies during a welfare check in Carroll County on Friday night and then fleeing the scene. Deputy Logan Ott died from his wounds.
1: That's Fox's Alex Hogan. Hurricane season started this morning in the Atlantic. Government forecasters predict a below-average season with 8 to 14 named storms.
4: Last year was also slightly below average, but a cautionary tale. We had four majors, three Category 5 monsters. Hurricane Melissa devastated Jamaica, killing close to 50 people there.
1: Fox Weather's Ian Oliver. None of the storms last year hit in the U.S. America's listening to Fox News.
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7: 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I mean, you could even, if it works for you, 106.3 FM, 1230 AM. 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
8: We got like 20 ways to make friends with you.
7: That's exactly right. And, that doesn't even mention at Extra 106.3, at Front Office Lowe's, at Tug Cowart, if you want to, connect with us that way. And then the old fashioned way, 404-741-1230, just picking up the phone like Kevin did this morning. And, yeah, that's right. Just, give us a phone call and, we're glad to talk about some of the things that you're interested in.
8: And when he's rolling, he's Kayvon.
7: Yes, right. Absolutely. Yeah. Or if he's got a real southern mama, Kevin.
8: Kevin.
7: I know that's the way my mama would say it. Kevin. Kevin's one of your best friends, ain't he? I can hear it now. It's just the way it works. So yes, there's that too. But, you were, crazy busy.

0: Zeet, this weekend you had volleyball, you got the Spurs. Man, is there any time to come up for air breathe?
1: No, not until Monday.
0: You're filming volleyball games.
1: I come to work to actually relax a little bit.
0: Right. That's the craziest thing in the world.
1: Such a reversal. Most driving all over town.
0: Most people hear that and do not believe you. But
1: I come to work so I can relax and have fun.
0: That's right. That's right. And cut up and just talk about things that are important.
1: Okay, so yesterday, I've got to just tell you this story.
0: Yeah.
1: I had a moment over at Tsunami Cobb, and I'm just going to tell you that when it was after a match, I had to use the restroom.
0: Oh, okay.
1: And I went over to, they had two singles, right? And I opened up the door to one of them, and there was a lady in there who forgot to lock the door.
0: Oh, no.
1: And that was a shocking moment.
0: I'm sure it was for both of you.
1: She's like, oh, I'm sorry. And I'm like, not as sorry as I am.
0: Running off. I hope I don't see you later.
1: Yeah.
0: Big facility or no?
1: I mean, nice, you know.
0: So you didn't run, did you run across paths? Cause then you
1: got there was enough people there where I'm like, I gotta take this hat off.
0: Yeah, blend in.
1: Like, what do I gotta do here? Make sure that she doesn't.
0: I don't want to make eye contact with this lady.
1: Yeah.
0: Cause it's probably, her face is probably burned into your mind.
1: Yeah.
0: You can't forget.
1: That was a tough one for me.
0: Yeah, that's it though.
1: Then we didn't play well the next match. We got eliminated in the semifinal, but it was.
0: But you're playing an age group up too, right?
1: That one, no. Okay. That one we were playing in our age group, but, the quality of teams were kind of what we were hoping for. We played well.
0: We
1: played really well. We were a win away from going to the finals, but didn't work out.
0: Hey, man, you got, nationals coming up, so I got plenty of matches
1: coming.
0: That was a primer anyway.
1: Yeah. That was a tune-up. That was just, there was a match before us, and it was from this one smaller team out of Alabama. And they were yelling and going crazy like it was the finals of some huge match. And I'm looking around, some of the other parents are like, should we do that? I go, no. We do that at qualifiers and at nationals.
0: Act like you've been there.
1: We don't do this at a local tournament.
0: Act like you've been there.
1: Yeah. There was a whole lot of that going on.
0: Yeah. We watched a lot of college baseball. I noticed that Kirby Smart came out to watch the Georgia Bulldogs in their regional, which was cool. And at some points during the game, they kept flashing to him, and he was on the phone, which means he was recruiting. He was spending his time, yes, supporting the baseball team, but also never a minute off the clock. Over at Georgia Tech, the same thing. You had Georgia Tech's head football coach out there with his daughter, and it was great to see him out there supporting the baseball team. And he even got fired up, man. He was even hollering at the coach of Oklahoma when they changed out a pitcher, and he was giving them the old boo birds. He was just giving them down the road about changing pitchers. So it was cool to see the head football coaches for both Georgia and Georgia Tech out there supporting the teams. And look, sellout crowds for both.
1: Nice.
0: Kudzu Hill in Athens was just full of people. One of the gems of college baseball for sure. And then, a really good Georgia Tech team that will play again today to see if they make it to the Super Regional.
1: 3 o'clock start time.
0: Is that what it is? Okay, 3. Yeah. A little later today, I'm going to go out to the American Legion. Not to have a drink, though I might. Out there to see a summer league game. One of Jacob's buds is playing summer league. He's part of an Alabama team that's up here playing the Alpharetta Aviators. So I'm going to get out and see some college summer league baseball. I'm telling you, if baseball were cancer, I'd be dead. We're eat up with it.
1: Had so much.
0: We are eat up with it at our house for sure. Braves still look good. 2 out of 3, and then get a day off today. That's big times right there. Yeah, Plenty of things happening.
1: Got the homestand going for the Blue Jays. It'll get underway tomorrow.
0: Let's get to the first thing to know this morning. 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

0: for a lie.
1: What is that tattoo you have?
2: So I got to ask you a few questions here, Tug Coward, as we get into the first thing you should know. Something to analyze for your morning, see where the world's going. So do you get regularly from the opposition referred to as a Nazi?
1: Well, it seems so, yes.
2: Because I feel like I get that one.
1: It does.
2: That fascist. Yep. That's been pretty
1: authoritarian.
2: Regular. Authoritarian. Authoritarian. Pedophile. That one's new coming from their end. That's one of the real comedic ones. Let's see. Creep. Because, I mean, that goes to Trump and then everybody else. That's how it goes. Well, I was reading this from Liz Wheeler. And it was a really good summation over the weekend of what is going on with Graham Plattner running for the Senate in Maine. By the way, trying to get rid of a Republican senator and Susan Collins that votes with the Democrats a ton.
1: Yeah.
2: More so than any of us like. In fact, she voted for impeachment of Donald Trump. Right, she's everything that the Democrats say they want. Yet they're like, we got to get rid of her.
1: Yeah. Well, let's get this guy with the Nazi tattoo.
2: So let's just run it down. I mean, refer to all the things that they call us. Well, Graham Plattner has a Nazi tattoo. He taught firearm training for the Socialist Rifle Association, also known as Trans-Tifa.
1: Fun.
2: Called rural white people stupid and racist.
1: Imagine that.
2: Said that cops are bastards. Called the Virgin Mary a skank.
1: Dude, I'm not Catholic. Like, I'm not dialed into the Virgin Mary necessarily. But would never even, like, entertain getting... This is absolutely absurd, man.
2: Labeled all black people as cheap who, quote, don't tip.
1: Mm-hmm.
2: Admits he's a communist.
1: Yeah.
2: And maybe the one that, you know, finally tips the scales. Admitted to masturbating in porta-potties.
1: Yuck.
2: Now, Ari Fleischer, you know, basically from his time over with the Bush White House.
1: That's right. He was what was his title?
2: Well, he was a communications director at one point as well. White House press secretary.
1: There, that's what I was going for him.
2: So he gave a really simple explanation of this. And when you get it down to this point, this is who the Democrats have left to challenge us with. If Graham Plattner wanted to be a teacher, there's no way he would get the job. In part based on he was on an app where he was sending messages to women. And that app is normally used as a grooming app to target teens.
1: And I assume it's pronounced Kik, K-I-K, is the actual app that he was using.
2: If he applied to be a police officer, he would not pass the mental stability portion of this. If he wanted a job in security, he's a communist, admitted. He would never get there. So where is the only place he can go work, apparently?
1: In government.
2: In Congress for the Democrats.
1: Good Lord.
2: That, when I tell you we don't send our best and brightest, this is what I'm talking about. And everything that they have said about us is actually them. The creep, the Nazi, the nutbag.
1: But isn't that what they always do? I mean, that's
2: kind projection.
1: Of the Communist Manifesto tells you to do that, right? Accuse them of what you're doing.
2: Oh, Rules for Radicals.
1: Rules for Radicals, Saul Alinsky.
2: Yeah, Saul Alinsky's Rules for Radicals, basically blame your opponent for stuff that you're doing.
1: And that's exactly what they're doing, projecting. That's 100% it. And I don't know about you, but when you talk about the best and brightest going to Washington, D.C., why would you? Who wants to be up there? I mean, there's a bit of me that questions anybody that wants to go up there. Because even if you go with noble causes, most of the time you realize really quickly you can't do anything. And that's why the best and brightest don't go. Now, I don't know that you could ever pin the best and brightest on Graham Plattner. I don't know that there's anything that you could do that says, yep, he's the guy. He's a guy that I trust. This is the dude that blasts Purple Heart recipients. I just don't know how anybody takes this serious, and I don't know how the Democrats ever said, hey, we're going to back him. But they did, and now they're finally going, Los, maybe we shouldn't. We told you that on Thursday or Friday last week that they were stepping away from him.
2: They're going to start running from this.
1: And I understand why.
2: And I believe that if he survives this week, I'd be very surprised.
1: Cory Booker is even saying I've got concerns about him. Everybody on the Sunday shows, that was the overarching message, is that the Democrat Party are like, we're concerned about him. And you should be, because he's a nut job. He's a wackadoo. And all the things that Lowe's listed wouldn't even allow you to work in any sort of local government or public office. Yet the Democrats are like, yep, up until now, yeah, he's our guy.
2: Considering that we have a dearth of teachers, especially good teachers, if there's somebody who's interested in teaching, they're going to get a lot of opportunity. You wouldn't let this guy anywhere near your kids.
1: Absolutely not. Absolutely not. I don't want to.
2: We'll just start with
1: either.
2: The Nazi tattoo, and then we go from there.
1: That's where you began, man.
2: You're on an app targeting other women that questionably whether or not they're outside teenager.
1: Yeah. And yeah, sexting women while you're married. There's a whole lot about his moral compass that is pointing the wrong direction for me. But I'm not a Democrat, so it's not surprising for them to not have much concern about it at all. Until now, the weight of it all is going, hey, we might not be able to maintain this, might not be able to win, so let's back away.
2: Well, it's a litmus test. We talked about it last week. It's an example, another one from around the country that will show you how far are they willing to go to back someone that they claim that they hate when it's from our side.
1: Yeah.
2: He's everything that they say they can't stand. He's everything that's wrong with the Republicans.
1: And yet they embrace him.
2: And that's why I'm going to be curious how long this lasts.
1: I don't think much longer.
2: If they want to have their purity test.
1: I don't think much longer.
2: Yeah.
1: Morning Extra on Extra 106.3. We've talked about this too. There's so many of the resistance podcasters that have gone in a different direction. It started with Candace Owens, and it seemed like she just, you know, took a train down a dirt road. Couldn't figure out what in the world she was talking about.
2: She went
1: just
2: way off the deep end after Daily Wire. I mean, they terminated her in part because I think they were like, this woman's nuts.
1: We see what's coming. And understandably. And then you got Tucker Carlson talking about crazy, crazy things. And one that that you might be a little more surprised about, but if you've been listening to her lately, maybe not, that'd be Megyn Kelly.
2: Yeah, this is getting out there, and I want to see more information on this, because there now looks to be, and Tug was one of the first people that said, I think money is starting to become a factor here. It's one thing that when you work for Fox News, and here's your multi-million-dollar contract, and here's what we're looking to do, and about the only real rule, in my opinion, in cable news is don't attack the pharmaceutical industry.
1: Right, they will let you do that.
2: The only one they that's like, you, like, off like the you will not attack the pharmaceutical industry. Big Pharma, you will not touch it. Watch the ads. You'll have an idea when you watch cable news, especially Fox News. But outside of that, like, everything else is generally in play. But you're also surrounded by producers that will help sculpt and cultivate a message. When you're on your own, like, there's something very empowering about that. But at the same time, the influence that can come from a foreign entity and say, here's what we want you to do, becomes, I think, more prevalent. Because a lot of these people, the subscriber base does help, and you're going to make your money from subscribers. But some of these numbers end up being a little bit faulty. And when you start looking at it and going, well, we need to get more subscribers. Well, you either do that. If you can't get more subscribers, then you've got to find some bigger people giving you money. And the discussion point has been, do we have Soros-based, because remember, George Soros does own radio stations across this country.
1: Including in the city of Atlanta.
2: Including in the city of Atlanta. Are they now delving into the podcast world and starting to pay for what they want in terms of, for instance, one of them that got brought up on Megyn Kelly's show is that she was talking to a reporter. That reporter is a journalist and was there to discuss Iran, and he is backed by Soros.
1: Of course. So you get a skewed picture of what's happening in Iran because of the dollars that probably invited him on to the show to begin with. Hey, have him on. We'll spiff you this on the other side.
2: You get right now a decidedly anti-Israel take from some of these podcasts.
1: Yep.
2: And you can tell me they all suddenly were anti-Israel in the same couple of months.
1: Yeah, it just doesn't add up.
2: But how does that make any sense?
1: But then on top of that, Lowe's, you throw in the pro-Islam angle on there, because that's a big one too.
2: That's another
1: all
2: one that
1: three
2: is
1: of
2: prevalent.
1: Those,
2: yes.
1: All three of those have been all of a sudden super pro-Islam.
2: You're telling me that they all came to the light all at the same time? They all recognized the error of their ways, or
1: somebody started cutting checks. And it seems like that's the obvious choice.
2: I mean, we've brought up the story on this radio station. For those of you that are new listeners, know that we have had the benefit of saying no. When we had a salesperson come in here and offer us money to be an advocate for the COVID vaccine, we all were like, no.
1: No, thank you.
2: Like, how often does a sales guy have, like, here's free money, and just, an entire radio show says no?
1: I just need you to read these things for whom, whatever pharmaceutical company, because whichever COVID shot it was for, and I don't recall. I just remember the sales guy was like, hang on, none of you will take this.
2: None of you will take this free money for you to read this and be an advocate for it.
1: But you don't have to give your opinion. You just read the script and they're going to pay you and none of you'll do it. No,
2: but
1: no, we won't.
2: Let's say that you have a kid in college. Let's say you have three kids in college and suddenly that money sounds a lot better. Well, sometimes you'll betray what your morals are and what you're standing for. And so, that's where I think it's interesting that some of the journalists who have had prominent places in this country, especially doing evening television, now that they're on their own, they are much more subject to this stuff.
1: Oh, man, and I hate that about Megyn Kelly, too. You know what I mean? See. I just don't want it to be true about it. I mean, I'm positive it is.
2: It's just a very strange turn. Yeah. And again, I'm not some big regular Megyn Kelly listener.
1: Me either.
2: I enjoy her clips. I like when she gets after people, but the regular listeners talk about how things shifted months ago. They're like, it's a totally different show.
1: Everybody's noticed. 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It does not matter what the Democrats find out about their historic loss in the last election cycle, because there is one thing they can't overcome regardless of what they learn. Next on Extra.
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1: Good morning. 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Senator John Ossoff rallied supporters in downtown Atlanta attacking President Trump and Georgia Republicans while framing the 2026 election around health care, voting rights, and rising costs. Ossoff campaigned alongside gubernatorial candidate Keisha Lance Bottoms ahead of November's election. Two Georgia political figures are weighing in on key runoff races. Stacey Abrams has endorsed Senator Josh McLaren in the Democratic Lieutenant Governor's race, while Attorney General Chris Carr is backing businessman Rick Jackson in the Republican race for governor. Early voting begins June 6th, Election Day June 16th. Some good news if you're headed to the airport. The new South Terminal parking deck at Hartsfield-Jackson Atlanta International Airport is open for business. There will be 7,000 additional parking spaces at the world's busiest airport. Weather for Metro Atlanta. Today, expect a warm and humid day with temperatures in the upper 80s. Skies will be mostly cloudy, and there's a risk of a strong thunderstorm later this afternoon into this evening. Tug and Lowe's until 10 on Extra 106.3, 8 o'clock hour, brought to you by Central Heating and Air Conditioning. So the Democrats have been in a mode of figuring out what took place in 2024. This autopsy came out a couple weeks ago, and they're still going through it. They could have hired Lose and I, and we could have told them.
2: No money will cover up for a really bad candidate.
1: Right? There's that. There's the fact that they alienated everybody that they used to have as a voting block. So, like, for you, working man, working woman, we have no use for you.
2: That's right. The old coalitions were done.
1: That's right.
2: We're not. When the unions were refusing to endorse.
1: That's when you knew.
2: That's when it was really clear.
1: It was so obvious what was happening. And the very few that did still stand by them, they knew and even said that their membership did not. They knew who their membership was voting for. And so there was all kinds of reasons that were so clear that the Democrats lost in a monumental, historic landslide in 2024.
2: Oh, come on, Tug. It was only 7 swing states.
1: Well, I know, right? And the popular and electoral college. Right?
2: Oh,
1: yeah.
2: Oh,
1: so yeah, man, big time. The worst ever.
2: I heard it was a lot closer than the experts thought.
1: Right.
2: Kamala Harris went on The View and said it was narrow.
1: Well, I know. And I believe Kamala. I mean, who doesn't believe Kamala? Well, except for every voter, the majority of the voters in the country. But the problem is, it doesn't matter, Los, whether they figure it out, whether they read this autopsy, whether they implement it coming into 2026 and then in 2028, it doesn't matter because they have one big issue that they cannot escape. There's not a chance that they can escape this, and most Americans see right through it. And that is that they're anti-American to begin with. That's something that you can't get by. You can't stand in front of people and say, I want what's best for this country, while doing the exact opposite of what's best for this country, leaving the gates wide open. And believe me, if they were to get elected again, they would reopen the gates. Now, would they do it in the fashion that they did where everybody noticed? No, they would figure out a more sleek way of doing it.
2: Well, it was so detrimental to the entirety of the Democrat brand and the entirety of the country. there's a reason why Barack Obama made it a point, like, I can't do it this way. It's like, you didn't want to destroy your own legacy. Because Joe wasn't in charge, they didn't care.
1: No, that's exactly right.
2: It's like, oh, Joe's not going to be able to be elected off of this. Well, that's fine.
1: We're going to do it, and those votes will eventually benefit us while screwing him. Doesn't matter, because he doesn't even realize what's going on. They were fine with it. But the problem is that I think most Americans do care about the country. I think most Americans do want to see what's best for the country. And I think most Americans, seeing what happens with Delaney Hall and what happened this weekend with Delaney Hall, the fires, the riots, then if you look into any of the, those independent journalists, when they were able to access the Antifa cells that are so well organized, this is not something that's just fly by night. This is not something that just bubbled up and it's a bunch of concerned citizens. No, it's well organized. It's bought and paid for by the CCP, by the Communist Party, and a bunch of people that are billionaires that used to be Americans in Roy Sigmund. You know that that's where the money's coming from, between that and the Ford Foundation, the Tides Foundation, and George Soros. So there's nothing about it organic, and I think most people see through that.
2: Well, there was an idea that was presented last week, and it's going to remain to be seen if it actually gets implemented. But the idea was that you would have foundations that would be criminally liable for where their money was going. If it was to be used for criminal acts, such as, let's say you happen to stage an attack on an ICE facility, well, then you could potentially be criminally liable for where that money was going. And the idea, of course, is to curtail some of this money that's finding its way into politics, and not just to elect certain people. No, it's meant to create chaos and mayhem. We talk about the anti-American party. There is a wing of this, and they do have money, and that's what they're looking to do with it.
1: I would say the overwhelming wing. You know, the majority of the Democrat Party has turned into that. I mean, you even saw Mickey Sherrill in New Jersey talk about the rioters that were being brought in from out of state.
2: Yeah, the governor said they were mostly from out of state.
1: The freaking governor, the Democrat governor. Like, now,
2: he's like, go home.
1: Yeah, she's like, you can't do this. You know, we're going to escalate. We're going to arrest people who are here, that y'all are flying and bussing in with that Communist Party money. But then, at the end, she ultimately blamed it on Trump.
2: Always.
1: Because that's the only thing you have to
2: do. All right, I said this, and now let me finish with the Lord's Prayer.
1: That's exactly right, dude. That's exactly right. I have to put it in there, or I'm going to be kicked out of the party. I'm not going to be good enough. I'm not going to be clean enough.
2: How strange is that, that every single one of those has to end with blaming Donald Trump?
1: Dude.
2: For enforcing the law of the land.
1: Every time.
2: What is the job of the president?
1: Enforce the borders. To make sure that the United States is protected.
2: At its core, the chief executive, their job is to enforce the laws of the land. At its core.
1: That's right. 100% correct.
2: The chief executive, this is what their job is. That is what's happening. Yet, this faction of people does not want us to enforce our own laws in the interest of mayhem and chaos. They know that it's easier to change an American society that looks insane than it is to change one that is focused and thriving and doing well.
1: Well, yeah. And the idea is, we're going to overthrow this constitutional republic. We're going to install a communist version of, you know, the United States of America. That is the ultimate goal. Lowe's has been talking about the color revolution for how long?
2: Several years now.
1: 5 years.
2: The color revolution that is going on. We launched color revolutions around the world.
1: And that's what it is. You're living through a color revolution.
2: The color revolution, the idea is to stabilize a government. And we've done this around the world. We are good at it. And it's not supposed to be done here, but that's what these groups are doing. The color revolution basically establishes that the government is dangerous and that they're violent. So just as we talked about, these Antifa groups are trying to create a violent confrontation so that when they're met with violence, they can then say, look, this is not a legitimate government. Look how violent they are. That's how they hope you destabilize the government. We do this around the world when we want to have regime change.
1: CIA, FBI, all the intel.
2: We incite violence, and then we go, look how violent they are. They can't stay in power.
1: And oftentimes arm them.
2: Yes.
1: That's the other part of it. And it's sad and it sucks that it's been turned and used in the United States by the deep state, by the Democrats, by the left, to do exactly what they've done overseas to you and your family. It is organized, and they are taking all kinds of crazy amounts of money. Roy Sigmund, look him up. He's the guy that lives in Beijing. I think Roy Neville Sigmund is the name. Billionaire, made his money in the tech world in Silicon Valley, is a communist, and his wife started and runs Code Pink. If you want to know the connections there, but he lives in Beijing, and he is sending hundreds of millions of dollars to the United States to be used against you. And it's happening. The one thing that the Democrats cannot overcome is that they despise the United States of America and everything that we stand for. All the principles you care about, they despise, and their goal is to overturn it. So they can't overcome that autopsy that they did. Why did we lose? It doesn't matter, because they're not going to implement any of that. And at the core, they hate America.
2: Well, you're broken when you start any sort of meeting, for instance, the Democrat National Convention. And what does it start with? Land acknowledgments.
1: That's right.
2: Like, what a joke.
1: That's right. We're on stolen land.
2: We're on stolen land. No, every land is conquered land. Exactly. All of them. Every bit of land in the history of this world is conquered land. It's just who did the conquering. And you know what also it doesn't deserve? An apology.
1: Yeah. I'm not apologizing for anything.
2: That's how it works.
1: I'm done apologizing, dude.
2: Good.
1: I'm done apologizing for anything. I just don't care. I'm so tired. Because here's the thing. Only thing they understand, just like the only thing the Chinese understand, the only thing the Iranians understand, the only thing any of these people understand is power. And if you show weakness, they will take advantage of it.
2: It's just you have to be blunt at times with these organizations and these people. For instance, I thought it was pretty funny coming from Donald Trump when he was supporting New York Giants quarterback Jackson Dart.
1: Yeah.
2: Which that continued over the weekend where, by the way, when you're Abdul Carter and you decide you want to talk about who has a right to say what and his job and your job, dude did it on his own time. You're doing it in a giant shirt at the podium. Like,
1: who's detrimental to the team?
2: Hmm.
1: Who's detrimental to the team?
2: It's not exactly the smartest thing for a guy who sleeps through meetings, but as Donald Trump pointed it out, yeah, Jackson Dart, you now have the number one selling jersey in all the NFL. Congratulations. You're making plenty of money. All these people are losers. And I was like, yes.
1: Hey, he's exactly right.
2: That's exactly it. I'm like, these people that criticize you typically are losers. The ones that show up in Newark, they're losers. The people that tend to vote in this way where they're looking for retribution against the people that have wronged them, they're losers. They've lost.
1: Because we're busy going to work and making things happen.
2: I'm busy winning, baby.
1: You're busy going to work. You listening right now, busy going to work, busy taking care of things that matter. You don't got time for that other bull crap.
2: No.
1: Who's got time for it?
2: I'm no victim.
1: Dude, I got no time for it. You know, ICE, as far as this conversation that's ramping up, I want to remind everybody that it's only controversial if someone on the right does it. If a leftist like Obama, you know, talks about ICE, if you remember, it was celebrated with ride-alongs. You brought up the Jackson Dart thing. It's only conservatives that have to apologize. You see, Abby Phillips on CNN, she said, ICE raids are always controversial. Not so sure about that.
9: Look, ICE raids, controversial. Always have been, always will be.
10: Not really.
9: I think
10: when Obama was doing it, it wasn't controversial.
1: And he pointed it out.
2: They're all like, no.
1: You can't remember what actually happened. You can't point out that. You have to go along with this narrative. You have to say that ICE is bad.
2: Reject the premise.
1: That's exactly right. Which is what Ben Ferguson did.
2: Immediately.
1: He was like, you did ride-alongs with ICE. You were so behind it. You have more deportations under Barack Obama and Bill Clinton than you do yet under Donald Trump. Look, Trump needs to step up his game.
2: Yeah. When are we going to get the mass ones? Let's keep them going.
1: Let's get back and focus on it. Let's get it done. But no, it is It is the left.
2: It's that whose tells you. Ox is being gored.
1: That's right.
2: The
1: Ooh.
2: Old country witticism.
1: Love it.
2: Whose ox is being gored? If my guy is deporting people, well, there's...
1: Well, must be a reason.
2: But if your guy, well, they're always controversial.
1: And, well, they hadn't come out and shown you their true colors, though. That's the other thing. When Obama was in office, they hadn't shown you their true colors. Obama hadn't taken off the mask and show you he was a communist.
2: Well, but they were still in the interest of the Democrat Party and the unions. They still looked at it as it's advantageous to deport as many people as possible because they hurt union jobs. Once they moved away in basically 2011 as we got to 2012 from the union worker, from general workers, that's when suddenly it was like, oh, yeah, love the fact that we have illegals coming in here. And your Chamber of Commerce Republicans didn't have a problem with it either.
1: They never had an issue with it.
2: In fact, and this is part of what was going to be such a challenge for the left, and this is where they overstepped their grounds here. Joe Biden looked at it as we can open up the floodgates and we can create hopefully a generational advantage at the voting booth. We'll find a way to make these people legal. Screw the unions. We don't need them anymore. It's fine. And the only person in this country who was a hawk in 2016 on immigration was Donald Trump. They thought he was dead and buried. So why not throw him open? It's not like there's going to be Trump to close the borders and send people out of here.
1: Yeah. Who's going to correct the issue? Nobody.
2: Nobody will.
1: We're going to legalize them and then count them as voters.
2: And then he went Lazarus on us.
1: Come forth. And he did.
2: And suddenly, now they're like, what the hell? I'm like, yeah, you made it happen. You brought him back from the dead.
1: I'm convinced that down under the Gold Dome, that's the same reason that they didn't do the right thing with the 2020 election. He is dead in the water. I'm not going to risk my political future on him. And then he did, just like Lou said. He had the resurrection moment, and they were like, oh, yes. This is going to come back to bite us, isn't it? And yes, the answer is yes. At least two of the three. When we continue on Extra 106.3, suicidal empathy with a dose of Ted Bundy. 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
2: Good morning. Here are your sports headlines for Monday, June 1st. The Atlanta Braves took 2 of 3 over the weekend in Cincinnati, despite a 6-4 loss yesterday afternoon. That completes the 6-game road trip with the Braves going 4-2, an off day today for the team before they open up the homestand with a visit from the Toronto Blue Jays starting tomorrow night. On the injury front, Braves starting pitcher Hurston Waldrop will make a rehab start this week in Gwinnett as he makes his way back from minor surgery. Waldrop has been throwing bullpen sessions, reportedly has his velocity back to 99 miles per hour. We should see him later this month. From college baseball, third-seeded Georgia moving on to the Super Regional after defeating Liberty 6-1 yesterday. As for number 2 overall seed Georgia Tech, they match up with Oklahoma today on campus at 3 o'clock. Winner moves on to the Super Regional. With your sports headlines, I'm Carlos Medina.
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1: At this point, we're expecting Representative Tim Burchett on the show tomorrow. Still trying to nail down a time with his office, and hopefully we'll get that done, because I look forward to it. We were supposed to be on today. You probably heard us talking about it the last couple of days of last week, that he was supposed to be on today, but they had a voting schedule change, and it interrupted his time to be on the show, so trying to nail that down. But we have, during the show, even nailed down the fact that John Kennedy that's running for lieutenant governor here in the state of Georgia will be on with us on Thursday. So keep that in mind. Just a couple of the folks that are coming in, the folks that that matter, the folks that are making a difference here in the state of Georgia and running for office, asking for your vote. So we're going to have him at 9:25. To go back and trying to look at my text exchange to get the exact time, 9:25 on Thursday for John F. Kennedy.
2: Can I give you a quick note of what happens when you go woke, you go broke?
1: Oh, yeah. Dude, there's so many out there. Which one is this one?
2: So this has been at the box office. Now, the biggest story in Hollywood right now isn't Star Wars movie with The Mandalorian and Grogu, which, by the way, cost $150 million to make. And as of now, the box office total is $137 million. Now, they'll make their money. They'll be
1: is
2: able to
1: just
2: take
1: the U.S. number, or is that
2: is just the U.S. number?
1: Okay, so the global number. Will,
2: They'll make their money, but it's not going to be. Largely, this ends up being a failure because of what was spent on it and what it took to market it and everything else. Have you seen the story about the movie Obsession that made $26 million over the weekend?
1: I've not.
2: It's made $104 million.
1: 26 to make, 104 million is
2: what
1: they're
2: running? No. 26 it made this weekend.
1: Okay.
2: It's made 104 million so far.
1: Okay.
2: It cost $750,000.
1: Wow. I like the way that sounds. I like that math.
2: I believe it's a college student.
1: Oh, really?
2: That did it all.
1: Nice. He's probably on his iPhone or something.
2: With a bunch of unknown actors.
1: Yeah.
2: And that is the return on investment.
1: Just tells you content's king, man. If you put good content together.
2: It works.
1: And you don't alienate your entire audience. I mean, Disney itself admits that they've alienated most people who grew up loving Disney. It's just not, the interest level is not there anymore like it used to be. And I think, you know, what you've said, yes, are they going to cover what they spent to make it? Yes. Will they end up making money? Yes. But could they made a whole lot more had they not alienated everybody that liked Star Wars? Yes. I don't know that they'll ever overcome that. Maybe they will. Maybe they'll, you know, in the future, maybe they'll pull it back out of the ditch, but we'll see.
2: Yeah, you now have this particular this director of this horror film. He's a 26-year-old from Mobile, Alabama.
1: Attaboy.
2: He's known for sketch comedy on YouTube.
1: I love it.
2: Yeah, dude. Grew up in Mobile, big fan of those horror movies like Texas Chainsaw Massacre, the classics.
1: Yeah.
2: And so here's what you got, $750,000 and a $100 million movie.
1: Let's go, dude. What was his name again?
2: Curry Barker.
1: Curry Barker from Mobile, Alabama. Who would have thought?
2: Mobile, Alabama.
1: Not Los Angeles, California, not Atlanta, Georgia, not the hotbeds of Hollywood, but Mobile, Alabama. I mean, come on. And a young guy, you said he's a college student, so that just tells you.
2: Just out of college,
1: yeah. He's just like, hey man, I'm gonna put this thing together, see what I can do with it. And sure enough, he's, making a grip of money, and it'll probably, and people are gonna follow that method. Like whatever he did to be successful, people are gonna like, all right, I'm gonna do that too.
2: Well, I brought it up with my kids, cause one of them wanted to go see The Back Rooms, which is something based off of, I think it's Instagram. And I was explaining to them, well, in our day, we had Blair Witch Project. That was another one that didn't cost much to make.
1: That's right.
2: And
1: made a bump,
2: blew up what it did.
1: But made a fortune. Unfortunately for me, I was on a Navy ship in 99 when that came out. And we were in the Persian Gulf, and it had already gotten to us. We're in the early stages of the internet, but it had already gotten to us that it wasn't what it was.
2: Right. It was hyped as like a found film.
1: Exactly right. It was present, but we didn't. I mean, we had no idea really what it was. We only knew that what the hype was and then the fact that the story wasn't true.
2: Original shooting budget was 35 to 60,000. By the time they were done with final production, it looked like it cost about 750,000 and it made worldwide 248 million.
1: Good Lord.
2: Domestically 140.
1: Still, man. Goodness gracious, for $750,000?
2: Yeah.
1: Yeah, I'll take it. 150? God, it's amazing. It makes you wonder, when are these media companies going to recognize the problem?
2: Tell stories.
1: Just tell good stories. You can pick your own hero. Pick whoever the hero is, but tell good stories. I mean, that's what it all boils down to. It doesn't matter if you're writing a song or writing a movie. Tell a good story.
2: I don't want to insult my household, but We did watch Interstellar last night.
1: Yep.
2: My wife and I. She'd never seen it.
1: Mm-hmm. I understand. I can relate.
2: I'll just say that didn't really hit.
1: Okay. She didn't.
2: There's a whole lot of not following.
1: Okay. Well, look.
2: Sometimes complicated stories.
1: Makes me nervous. I'm not sure.
2: It's a great movie.
1: I don't know if
2: it's a great movie.
1: You'll run me off even further. I'm going to be terrified to watch it. Because then I'll watch it and you'll be like, what are you thinking? I'm like, I don't know. I don't know what I think.
2: Yeah, might be a little tough.
1: That's great.
2: You can rewatch Caddyshack.
1: Yeah, exactly. Or I hear the original Star Wars are on Hulu, by the way. So,
2: oh, yeah. No, they've been all on there. Yeah,
1: there it goes. You go back and watch some of those.
2: Have you ever seen the original trilogy?
1: Yeah, I have. Yeah.
2: Okay.
1: I used to have a little bitty record player when I was really young. And I had the entire Star Wars catalog that my parents would buy me for Christmas and birthdays, whatever. And you would listen to segments of Star Wars just the way it was in the movies, but you would listen to it on a little 45. Dude, I used to love, love, love Star Wars.
2: Cause then the next three that we got as of like 25 years ago.
1: Yeah.
2: They're okay. And looking back on it, the Jar Jar Binks thing is a terrible idea.
1: Yeah.
2: Then moving forward, there's some okay stuff. Then when you got these newer three, starting with Force Awakens, that's when it turned into, dude, just give us Jedi Knights and it'll be fine.
1: Instead, you got super woke.
2: Yeah.
1: Yeah. Put a chicken
2: in it and make it gay.
1: Like Garvin.
2: That's the joke.
1: Yeah, right. Absolutely.
2: And that's fine if you're trying to tell a good story, but it's basically a very similar story that isn't really reimagined at all.
1: When my mama moved from the house that I grew up in, from Dalton down to Loganville to be closer to my sister, I never got a chance to clean out the attic. And I had a Dukes of Hazzard electric race car that still worked, as far as I know. It had been up there for 25 years. The last time I remember seeing it, it still worked late in my teens before I joined the Navy. And then I had an R2-D2 remote control, original from, 80, 81-ish, somewhere around in there. I don't know what it would be worth.
2: Worth some money.
1: But probably a dollar or two. I never made it up to clean out that attic. And so whoever bought the house inherited at least those two things.
2: They found thousands of dollars.
1: Yeah, probably some old baseball cards up there too, I would imagine. Just all the stuff that mom and dad was just like, okay, you're moved out. We're moving all this stuff up in the attic. You're gone and done, So yeah, I was super, like when I was a kid, man, I loved Star Wars.
2: Worth about $600.
1: Are you serious? $600?
2: Yeah.
1: Kid heavens.
2: Radio controlled R2-D2.
1: Yep. Yeah, original, man. I had it. Yeah, there you go. I remember the box and everything.
2: Tried to tell you.
1: Yeah, I know.
2: Just gave it away with the house.
1: Yeah, right. It was a gift with purchase. like back in the day.
2: Here, you get this housewarming gift.
1: Yeah.
2: R2-D2 unit.
1: And if they even find it up there, I guess they would.
2: I'm sorry I derailed your suicidal empathy. Let's hit on the other end.
1: No, absolutely right. We will. I think this is interesting. It's suicidal empathy with a dose of Ted Bundy. We'll talk about that next on Extra 106.3. If you don't have the app, download it so you can listen to anything that we've talked about this morning or anything you missed, and any of the shows that run through the day, whether the Glenn Beck program, Clay and Buck, biggest show in all of conservative media, as well as the local afternoon show with the Kimmer, Pete, and Flounder, the Kimmer Show starting at 3. And then you can go back and listen to anything that we've discussed this morning here on Extra.
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19: Okay, a few random comments to cry, mostly in Atlanta, because that is a primary reason that after about 50 years, I moved out. First of all, and this isn't just Atlanta, I note that the nation's media is continuing to call these riots that are occurring on beaches and elsewhere, shopping malls, teen takeovers, when everybody with any observational power at all knows that it's blacks that are participating in these near riots. You know who does recognize this? black commentators on social media. They're the ones that are calling BS on the media for referring to them only as teen takeovers. Again, you want to solve the problem? Identify the problem. The problem isn't teens. Secondly, I note that Buckhead, where I used to live, is starting to hire off-duty policemen to patrol their streets and their commercial centers. To me, that indicates that they don't think the Atlanta Police Department is getting the job done. And then there's this. The sheriff of Fulton County, Patrick Labatt, has announced that he is going to stop accepting people arrested on low-level misdemeanor charges into the Fulton County Jail because they're so crowded and it's so miserable. Hey, everybody, green light for low-level misdemeanors, whatever those are, in Fulton County. Once you announce that essentially the low-level criminals are going to get away with it, they only start stepping up their criminal behavior. Sad to see a politicians that I respect endorsing this insanity. And by the way, Sheriff Labatt wasn't just satisfied with 4 stars on his lapel, like most sheriffs. He needed 5. This is how strange I am. I've watched this behavior for years. The sheriffs with 5 stars are quite often some of the poorest sheriffs

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1: Another 1 cent decline. AAA's national average for regular $4.32 per gallon is almost a quarter less than the Iran conflict price spike peak last month. Our European allies intercepted a Russian oil tanker in the Atlantic. The French Navy, with the help from Britain, took control of the ship over alleged violations of international sanctions, exporting oil to finance Russia's war in Ukraine. The suspected gunman in an attack on sheriff's deputies in Virginia Friday is behind bars in another state.
2: 55-year-old Michael Puckett is behind bars, police in Surry County, North Carolina, making the arrest last night, saying they used a drone to locate him at a home there. The U.S. Marshal's Office identified Puckett on a wildlife game camera there.
1: Fox's Alex Hogan. Puckett's facing a murder charge because one of the deputies was killed. Some auto workers are picketing this morning.
3: Nearly 1,000 UAW members at the American Axle Doubt Corporation plant in Three Rivers, Michigan are on strike after negotiations with the company broke down. Members of Local 2093 claim they're done making concessions and say it's been 18 years since they've been fairly paid. Union officials say the workers' pay was drastically cut during the Great Recession to keep the company alive.
1: That's Jenny Casola. 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
6: 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Morning, y'all. We've made it to the 9 o'clock hour. You never can tell what happens in the 9 o'clock hour. Things get off the rails. 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Or just sing to Dolly. Whatever you like to do is fine by me. I mean, who doesn't love 9 to 5? Come on. Dolly Parton. Yes, I will.
7: It's a funny movie, too, actually.
6: Yeah. I despise Hanoi Jane.
7: Yeah, but it's still a funny movie.
6: It's still a funny movie. Yeah. And Lily Tomlin's in there, too. But I haven't seen it in years. But
7: funny lady.
6: Yep. It is good. Who doesn't love Dolly? Now that we've made it to June, you got all kinds of stuff to watch on TV. Obviously, NBA Finals Wednesday night, your Spurs be taking on the New York Knicks.
7: 5 episodes into Welcome to Wrexham.
6: There you go.
7: For the new season.
6: Which just came out. Stanley Cup Finals tomorrow. French Open, June 7th. FIFA World Cup, June 11th.
7: That's a big one.
6: Yeah. Team USA and Paraguay on the 12th. That's, I guess the first game for Team USA. U.S. Open is June 18th through the 21st.
7: Nothing more fun than watching the best golfers in the world struggle.
6: Yeah, right. No kidding. And UFC Freedom 250 going down June 14th. It's going to be so awesome. And my cousin Nick somehow ended up with a raffle and won tickets to this thing. And I guess he said, and I didn't know this, that the Zac Brown Band be playing up there for that big event on June the 14th. So, good. First official day of summer is June 21st. Dude, there's a lot coming up. We got a big month ahead.
7: Now I just need the weather to cooperate a little bit. I think we've only had one legitimate pool day. Like Saturday, yeah. Saturday was hot. Saturday was ready.
6: Yeah,
7: but
6: it was nice.
7: We were in a convention center.
6: Yeah.
7: We were in a gym the whole time. And then the next day when I thought maybe my

0: I'd have a time in the afternoon. Well, then it was like 70 degrees.
1: Yeah. Yeah.
0: All right, give me a little bit. I'm not talking tug heat.
1: I know.
0: I just want enough to be able to hit the neighborhood pool. Didn't do it at all for the month of May. It's time now.
1: What he means by that is I'll take 90 degrees and 90% humidity, if not 100.
0: It's just gross.
1: And 100% humidity. Anything, I'm so opposite of anything cold, I want it as hot as I can. I should have been born on the equator. I say that all the time. Masters of the Universe is coming out. Scary Movie 6, Disclosure Day. On the 12th, that's the Spielberg movie. Toy Story 5 is out. Supergirl, I don't know about that one, but Jackass Best and Last, that'll be coming out. And dude, I don't care what you say, Jackass was always funny.
0: I
1: loved watching those people just take abuse and then going back for more.
0: I don't know why I find so much of that to be just genius hilarity.
1: Because it is.
0: Now, it's not always like getting beaten on. Like the whole Butterbean thing when, you know, Johnny Knoxville gets knocked out. Like, okay, that's hard to watch.
1: Yeah.
0: But if there's anything better than the toy car at the doctor's office, there's a reason why they saved that for last.
1: Yeah. Huh. Dude.
0: And the x-ray.
1: Good heavens.
0: Of where the toy car got put.
1: Mm.
0: Yeah.
1: No, thank you. No, thank you. Mm. It's so gross and funny.
0: But it's funny.
1: But it's funny. It's exactly right.
0: I guess that's always my line.
1: Yeah.
0: But it's funny.
1: Yeah, right. You complain about all you want, but it's funny. My wife loves Sweet Magnolias on Netflix. I'd rather get hit by a car than watch that. But she will love it on June 11th. Maybe you're that way too, or your wife's that way too. That's something. House of Dragon. What do you think about that one? That's HBO on the 21st.
0: I never got into it. I hear that.
1: Is that prequel to?
0: Yes.
1: Game of Thrones?
0: Yes, the Game of Thrones. I have heard, though, that, what is it, A Knight of the Six Kingdoms or whatever, that one is really well done.
1: Okay.
0: Whereas House of Dragon, I was told from fans, it's kind of hit and miss. But, again, you're delving back into that world, and so I get why it's popular.
1: Yep. If you want to watch country music on TV, CMA Music Fest will air on ABC on June 25th, and then on Hulu the next day. Father's Day, big day. Let's not forget Father's Day. It's easy to just brush across Father's Day. Nobody would ever do that or say that about Mother's Day. So, let's keep it up. Let's do, good things for your daddy on, the 21st. And, America's obviously gearing up for America's birthday, as we talked about. But, Flag Day. Don't forget that. There's all kinds of things coming up in June. June's going to be a good month. I project a good month.
0: I'll be here for it.
1: Yeah, I'm looking forward to it.
0: For like half the month, and then I leave you for like half the month.
1: No, and then the other half, you're going to be on the road with nationals and volleyball and fun times. But, dude, it'll be so much fun. Those are the memories that you'll keep with your daughters for the rest of their lives. They're going to be going back down. You remember when. You know, because I already have that a little bit with Jacob. My son being, you know, he'll be in his senior year of college this coming fall. And it was just last night. He had been coaching that day before, and something happened that reminded him when he was playing at that level at 15U. And was like, hey, Dad, do you remember? Do you remember when? That's going to be the joy right there, Los, of those Nationals trips. So I'm so glad you're making them. So glad you're taking them. It's fun times.
0: Yeah, the more, if we can get on the podium again.
1: Yep.
0: We've been fortunate enough for two different times to get to the Nationals podium, and that's a pretty cool deal. If I can get one more of those in there, with two chances, three chances this summer, that'd be great.
1: If you want to, remind me of anything that I might have left out, something that you're interested in that's happening, 404-741-1230. Otherwise, let's get to the first thing to know this morning on Extra 106.3.

0: Oh, yeah. So there's something that's happened that it continues to happen. A guy named Gad Saad explains the suicidal empathy and destructive effects that it has on the world. And when I listened to this, I was like, oh, my God, he's explaining exactly what's happening in the United States of America. What is happening even around the world? And then when I knew we had to talk about it, he threw in a dose of Ted Bundy, which I knew would get Lois's attention.
1: Huh?
0: Yeah, exactly.
1: Did somebody say Ted Bundy?
0: That's right. Yes. Serial killer, Lois's favorite. He'll watch every documentary.
1: My favorite?
0: Yeah. Well, just watch every documentary. Not favorite as in. You know what I mean.
1: Dude, he escaped prison like twice.
0: I know. Yeah. So listen for the Ted Bundy that'll hook you in.
2: How do civilizations die? The great British historian Arnold Toynbee asked himself this question. Here is his answer. They die not by murder, but by suicide. We in the West, the inheritors of the greatest civilization ever created, are witnessing this right before our very eyes. I call this phenomenon suicidal empathy. As an evolutionary behavioral scientist, I believe empathy is a noble virtue and a central feature of our humanity. The Oxford Dictionary defines empathy as the ability to understand and share the feelings of another. It sounds great, and often is, especially when you're empathetic toward the people close to you, your spouse, your children, your friends. But empathy can lead us astray. When empathy serves as the only filter for decision-making, replacing a rational and adaptive calculus of prudence, discernment, and justice, empathy can cause great harm. In fact, it can be fatal. The serial killer Ted Bundy used empathy to lure women to their violent deaths. He would pretend to be injured, sometimes with a fake sling or cast on his arm. He would ask his soon-to-be victim for help loading items into his car, and then, when they turned their back, he would strike. Bundy killed through kindness, exploiting the natural proclivity to be empathetic. Suicidal empathy endangers not just well-meaning individuals. It threatens entire societies, indeed, all of Western civilization.
0: Dude, that was such a good description. And when he used the Ted Bundy, I knew it would interest you, but it made so much sense to me.
3: It's true. When you have, like, in Silence of Lambs, they set up the same thing with the character Buffalo Bill. But yes, Ted Bundy on his tours, especially when it came to younger women, college age women, which we talk about, that being one of the main factors that the left looks to prey on in order to create that empathy. That was the same thing with Ted Bundy. That was his target. He knew he could get them because of their good hearted nature to go along with whatever his plans were.
0: And they would
3: meet their end. Yes, in this case, the Democrats will tell you, and oftentimes their push is, well, listen, these are just sad immigrants. They're just undocumented Americans, and you should just, we should take care of them.
0: Let's welcome them.
3: Yeah.
0: Let's welcome them.
3: That's always how it gets played to.
0: That's the hook. That's the first thing. Yep. Using your humanity against you. Using your natural instinct to help people against you. And he said the way it works when it's a nation is it's the only filter that anybody uses to make decisions. So then it becomes a negative. Then it becomes suicidal. And I think you're seeing it across the country. You're definitely seeing it across Europe. Holy cow, I'm sure you saw the riots in Paris. The fact that people are just destroying the city and daring someone to stop them. And nobody has. Nobody will. They're told they can't. They're told if you say anything, if you were to say, I don't believe this is right, then you're the person that's going to get put in jail, not the person that's setting the car on fire. That's suicidal empathy. That's exactly what he's talking about. We have it in the United States. You can see the suicidal empathy issues that are popping up. And unfortunately, at this point, it doesn't seem like we're handling them, and we'll end up on the same path as Europe.
3: Well, this is we talk about the clapback when a society gets to a point and they say no more. And we also talk about what happens when you get comfortable as a society. There's things that you allow. And I believe that suicidal empathy as a term was part of what was going on during the Biden years. We had such a strong economy in 2016, 2017, 2018, until we got into the COVID year, that we were high on the hog. Interest rates are low, plenty of money, employment's great, everything's humming right along. And so by the time we get into the Biden years, it's, well, listen, just throw open the borders. Yeah, we can afford everybody. Yeah, we're fine. Everything's fine. Good. Listen, yeah. we're the place where land of milk and honey. Everything's great here. And it took that being taken advantage of to then have that suicidal empathy, at least on our side, get to be a point where it's non-negotiable. We talked about this with Dr. Rich McCormick. Dr. Rich looks at when it comes to immigration as he doesn't want illegal immigration, but he does see on a case-by-case basis what would happen if we let the process play out. Well, because of what happened during the Biden years, there are people who are like, nothing.
0: Nobody has time for it.
3: None. Zip. Zilch.
0: Zero patience for it.
3: It's like, exactly. Well, but these people, like, for instance, his discussion point is, hey, these people from Haiti are from a war-torn area. We send them back. There's a good chance they're going to get killed. Because what happened to the Biden years, you have a lot of people that say, I don't care.
0: Yeah, I can't.
3: The empathy is gone.
0: Yeah, I can't.
3: It's been exhausted.
0: I'm on empathy E for a lack of a better description. And I think that continues. And then if you look at, because he talked about how humanity is a good thing, and I believe him, and it is. I think helping your neighbor is a good thing. But if your neighbor takes advantage of you because you're helping them, you'd probably stop. You probably wouldn't.
3: Yeah, like, I've been burned here.
0: Yeah, I'm not going to continue to do this. Let's say you let your neighbor borrow the lawnmower, and they either A, never bring it back, or when they do, it's destroyed, and you can't take care of your lawn now. You've got to. You would be like, I'm done with that. I'm not allowed that to happen. And then if you throw in what's happening with suicidal empathy, and then like the communist, the Marxism that is happening, and now they're trying to flip the status on you as well, right? White Americans are terrible, horrible people. They're just the worst.
3: I work right next to one. Yeah. He's a terrible person.
0: You should see the horns.
3: You should see him tucking his horns right for the show in his hat.
0: Keep them underneath there. But that's the thing. They're like, okay, how do we flip-flop everything? How do we then put people who might vote for us at the top of the scale and tell them that they're going to have everything and we're going to provide it? Dude, that's another layer of suicidal empathy, too, that doesn't get discussed because it's more of a political movement, but it's the same
3: thing. If you go, like, I know Gad was in, I think he was on, like, a Joe Rogan podcast, like, a week or two ago, in part with the book. When he starts getting into more and more of the details, it's very easy to see the allure of, well, I always want to be the good guy because it appeals to our general nature. Do you get up in the morning and think, hey, I want to open the door for somebody? Yeah. Do you get up in the morning and say, hey, look nice today? Or anything? It's like,
0: I just want to pay it forward for somebody.
3: Yeah. That's the allure. The problem is that not everybody's nice back to you.
0: Yeah. Yeah. That's right.
3: And they're playing on the fact that you naturally are trying to be a good person.
0: And it doesn't matter if they aren't nice back, if you pay it forward, like in, you know, that you pay for the car behind you at the store, wherever you're at, Starbucks or whatever. It doesn't really matter if they don't pay it back. If you hold the door and they don't say thank you, or they don't hold it, doesn't matter.
3: Yeah.
0: When you kick open the doors of the border and it changes the dynamics of your entire country, it does matter. Those are two total different things. You can wake up and say, I want to be positive and be good to people. And then at the same time, recognize when things are not good for you or the people of this country.
3: The stories typically go like this. There's always going to be typically a young woman who was looking to make a change in the world and who was talking about, you know, societies need more opportunity. They need more attention. They're misunderstood. And then they travel to that place and they get killed.
0: Mm-hmm.
3: Like, that story is as old as time.
0: Absolutely it is.
3: And every time it's like, well, why would you go there? You know that those people are savages, or they're not interested in you, or they're not interested in your politics. But suicidal empathy makes them do things that are stupid. That's really what it comes down to.
0: Mm-hmm.
3: And it's always the same. She said that you didn't have anything to fear from this religious sect until they killed her.
0: And now they realize, and her family realizes, and everybody realizes.
3: That
0: now,
3: you were being dumb.
0: Well, we could have told you from the get-go, because it's obvious.
3: Because me being direct and honest with you, you would look at that as being mean.
0: Ugly. Yeah. And when you look at the whole red-green coalition, that's the kind of thing that stands out to me, because the communists and the Marxists or the Islamists, dude, they don't like each other. They don't. They just have a common enemy in America, and the traditions, the values of the United States of America. So they think, hey, we'll work together, and we'll tear this whole thing down. And then when it gets that, when we accomplish that, then we're going to take care of their side too. Like when I say take care of, do away with them just as quickly as we did away with the United States. So the communists are like, we're going to boot the Islamists, and the Islamists are like, we're going to kill the communists. Right now we've got a common enemy. We're going to work together. But as soon as that's done, we're going after each other. That's
3: how it plays.
0: That's suicidal empathy.
3: It's how it plays.
0: There's plenty of it on the left. Hey, look, there's plenty of it on the right too. People that just cannot wrap their head around the things that we've laid out. I know you probably can. Spencer Pratt is rising in popularity. You won't believe why one Democrat says that's happening. Well, I take that back. They blame him for everything, so maybe you can. Next on Extra.
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0: Get this. Cousin Brittany just texted me and said, I had to scan my ID to change my Yahoo password the other day. Oh, my Lord. That seems like an over... Like, that actually seems like a bit of an overreach.
3: I'd feel weird about that one, Brittany.
0: Yeah. Are you sure you're logged into the right website?
3: Brittany, were you looking into adult content?
0: That's right. What are you providing ID for?
3: Because there's certain states now that require legal ID. That's why I don't go to those.
0: That's exactly right. I'm not doing it anymore.
3: You taught me there of my ways.
0: That's right. I'm out.
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0: Good morning. 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Senator John Ossoff rallied supporters in downtown Atlanta attacking President Trump and Georgia Republicans while framing the 2026 election around health care, voting rights, and rising costs. Ossoff campaigned alongside gubernatorial candidate Keisha Lance Bottoms ahead of November's election. Two Georgia political figures are weighing in on key runoff races. Stacey Abrams has endorsed Senator Josh McLaren in the Democratic Lieutenant Governor's race, while Attorney General Chris Carr is backing businessman Rick Jackson in the Republican race for governor. Early voting begins June 6th, Election Day June 16th. Some good news if you're headed to the airport. The new South Terminal parking deck at Hartsfield-Jackson Atlanta International Airport is open for business. There will be 7,000 additional parking spaces at the world's busiest airport. Weather for Metro Atlanta today, expect a warm and humid day with temperatures in the upper 80s. Skies will be mostly cloudy, and there's a risk of a strong thunderstorm later this afternoon into this evening. Doug and Lose until 10 on Extra 106.3. I frequently struggle with spelling.
3: Heartburn.
0: Yeah, well, that too.
3: Hemorrhoids.
0: Occasionally, once in a while, maybe not necessarily that, but the heartburn occasionally will get me.
3: Lack of Metamucil.
0: Yes, when if you eat I can eat pickled jalapenos, but if I eat fresh jalapenos, dude, it's going to blow me up.
3: No, really?
0: Cha-cha-cha. Yeah, so that heartburn will jump out at me.
3: Everyone doesn't know this, but Tug, actually, it looks like it's a can of energy drink Rain. No, that's actually Pepto-Bismol.
0: I wish you wouldn't tell everybody.
3: He just keeps it on hand.
0: I'm embarrassed by it slightly, but here Los is just telling just all my business. There. Telling all my business.
3: That's all right. Mine is liquid crack. It's right. A Hunter Biden edition.
0: That's right.
3: Yeah. That's how I keep it so animated.
0: You get that caffeine going. Yeah, this is Pepto with a dose of caffeine, so it stops you up and amps you up at the same time.
3: It stops you up and amps you up.
0: It's the exact same time. Dude, it's amazing. You should try it if you have some of the same issues I do, you know.
3: Stop the exit, and then I get all excited.
0: Exactly. Then I can run around, so I have to worry about the exit happening again, you know.
3: Well, that's awful.
0: Yeah, it's bad. It's terrible. That's why this is so good. That's why this is a miracle drug of sorts. I kid somewhat. No, what I was talking about is the fact that spelling. I feel like I'm getting worse at spelling. Because as I type emails or whatever, I'll have, you know, the little red line under so many words. And then it occasionally called me out for grammar and whatever. But I was reading that it's not just me. Across America, people are spelling. They have just lost their ability to spell as good as they used to. And some of the biggest words that people are having a hard time spelling is bougie, favorite, through.
3: Favorite and through, not a problem.
0: Yeah, business, tomorrow. Because definitely beautiful, niece, and separate. Those are the 10 most misspelled words in America.
3: Okay.
0: I would have thought it would be more challenging words, to be honest with you.
3: I've got all of them, but the only way I would know how to spell bougie is B-O-O-S-H-I-E.
0: They say B-O-U-G-I-E.
3: Okay.
0: See, I would know. I'm with you.
3: The rest of them, fine.
0: Definitely I struggle with when I'm typing it. Like, I know how to spell it, but when I'm typing it, I always type it wrong. I have to go back and look at it and go, okay, I know what I did. Or it's just right-click and
3: definite L-Y.
0: Yeah. Yeah. In the state of Georgia, the most misspelled word in the state of Georgia, and I understand why, is Chihuahua. I take that back. I don't understand why that's the most misspelled word.
3: C-H-I-H-U-A-H-U-A?
0: One more time,
3: C-H-I-H-U-A-H-U-A.
0: You nailed it, dude. You wouldn't have fallen into the trap. You would have gotten it. I'm not
3: a fan of the Chihuahua, but.
0: Yeah, dude. Little yappy dog.
3: Too much.
0: And they're mean as the devil.
3: Yeah, they are.
0: They're mean. They're aggressive. God, they're mean. Yeah, they'll bite your ankles off. But, in Georgia, I to be honest, I don't know why that's the most misspelled word. It's surprising. Maybe, if you would have said that was Texas, it wouldn't have shocked me at all.
3: Maybe just a lack of of having a lot of chihuahuas?
0: Maybe.
3: I mean, I only know one family
0: that
3: keeps chihuahuas.
0: Yeah.
3: And they do rescues.
0: Mm-hmm.
3: So there's always like three or four in the house.
0: Just yippee. Like,
3: poor girl's dad. So this old friend who we used to work down the hall, Jordan DeArmon. She's now married, two kids, but we had her when she was like a 19 or 20 year old intern. So we'd known her for like 15 years here in the building.
0: Sweetheart. Absolute sweetheart.
3: Her dad would go down to the basement and I'd be like, so what does Mark do down there? He's like, just avoids all of us. Cause at the time it was her and her sister.
0: Okay.
3: And her mom. And they had like four chihuahua rescues.
0: Oh my heavens.
3: So he was just like, I've had it with all of you. And he would just go down to the basement and hide out. Now I get it.
0: Just don't want to stay away from
3: totally these. Understand.
0: Stay away from these chihuahuas. Just because you're from Texas, most misspelled word in Texas, recycle.
3: Okay.
0: Surprisingly. And this is
3: according. Read and then cycle.
0: Yeah, okay. Yeah, exactly. It shouldn't be that tough.
3: I was wondering if it was going to be something like chorizo. Or chorizo.
0: Right. I wouldn't even take an attempt. I would not even take a stab at trying to spell chorizo.
3: I only know it just because it's on every menu.
0: C-H? R.
3: No, with the no. Like, look at it as chorizo.
0: So chorizo?
3: With a Z.
0: A Z. Yeah, see, exactly.
3: Chorizo.
0: I had three attempts and still got it all wrong. He was got it. He was holding my hand and I still got it wrong. That's what I said.
3: Poor Tug.
0: Yeah.
3: Wawa.
0: Yeah.
3: But rizo.
0: Hua. In Nevada, the word that they can't spell is teacher. That's the most misspelled word in the only reason I bring that one up is because it's so ridiculous.
3: It's like, a bad one.
0: Yeah. I mean, teacher. I mean, it's not terribly hard. But anyway, crazy words that people can't spell.
3: And I'm not a great speller.
0: I'm not either.
3: I think a lot of it's just that.
0: And I'm getting worse.
3: I've had so much spell check in my life that you just learn how it's supposed to look.
0: See, for me, I when I'm typing out an email, I know when I've misspelled a word just by the way it looks and just by the way it feels as I'm typing. I know I've misspelled it. But going back to get it right, it has to be a right click, spell check, get it right. Because I don't know what it is, man. Sometimes I'll look at it and I'm like, dude, it looks right. It absolutely looks right. And you'll right click and spell check it and it'll invert the I and the E and you're like, damn it!
3: Our friend, poor Bryce, now he'll be back tomorrow. But Bryce, whenever he's doing our rundown, our run sheet, there's two words that sound the same, spelled differently, mean two different things, and I don't think he's gotten it right once.
0: What is it?
3: There's conscience.
0: Oh.
3: And then there's conscious.
0: Yeah, that's right. Yeah.
3: The conscious and conscience.
0: Yeah, right.
3: Really throw Bryce for a loop.
0: Well.
3: On which one to use at the time.
0: Yeah, he'll get it right at some point.
3: And I look at it, I'm like, I don't think he meant that.
0: Yeah. I'm not sure.
3: I was like, yeah, we'll go with it.
0: We're not gonna make fun of you like we did with the maps.
3: The man broadcasts for a living.
0: That's right.
3: He doesn't spell for a living.
0: Right.
3: And that's fine.
0: Yeah. He's not a writer. He's not doing articles and those.
3: That's right.
0: Things.
3: He's calling games.
0: I would be horrified. Like, I think I have enough ideas to do articles like in a newspaper, you know, if I were ever asked. I'm horrified of needing an editor to get the grammar right.
3: I live with one. I can hand it over to her.
0: Yeah, see, that would be great.
3: That makes you feel better.
0: Yeah, for sure it does.
3: Before it's ever been submitted, my wife reads through things.
0: I have no safety net. I would just be in bad shape, dude. Because I feel like that would be something
3: you have an editor look at it, it's like, this man struggles to put sentences together.
0: Exactly. Cause I do. I write in broken sentences. I just know I do. That's just what I do.
3: You're just pecking with your fingers.
0: Yeah. You know, I'm doing it on my phone just quick because, you know, like for our show notes, sometimes it's a full sentence. Sometimes it's like two thoughts.
3: Yeah,
0: yeah. Exactly.
3: No, I'll write that way as well.
0: Yeah. But I've become bad about doing that on everything. You know, that's where things have gone south for me anyway. Ro Khanna is, he's upset that Spencer Pratt is in the lead because I've seen that now. He's got like a 1.5 point lead in the mayor's race out in L.A. And Ro Khanna, he was asked about it and how maybe people in L.A. feel now about incumbent Democrats. And Ro is mad, and he said those people in L.A. are mad too, but listen to the reason that he ends with that they're actually upset.
11: When it comes to the LA race, Karen Bass and you see Spencer Pratt. What do you think we're learning about how Californians feel about the incumbents in general?
12: Look, I think that there is was a lot of hurt and anger after the fires. My view is that the blame of that really needs to go on Donald Trump. They still owe the state $50 billion. They have not worked with Mayor Bass or our governor.
0: So the dude said, they're mad that all their houses are burned down, but it's Donald Trump's fault. That's who they should be mad at.
3: All right, let's line this out chronologically.
0: That's unbelievable, dude, how you can circle back.
3: The fires, in terms of, like, the major damage and everything else, didn't happen on his watch. All right? Like, it's pretty simple.
0: His fault, though.
3: It's pretty simple. What I think you're starting to look at, and Adam Carolla, noted comedian, noted podcaster, said this very early on. He goes, watch what happens in the state of California. Because he'd been through this, and uniquely, Adam Carolla has built houses. He's done
0: that's
3: that
0: what he
3: work.
0: Did before he was a comedian.
3: He's a carpenter. He was basically working on homes. He worked residential construction. He made the point. He sounded the alarm. He's like, watch what's going to happen, how hard it's going to be to rebuild these homes, and watch how many people start questioning Democrat leadership. Again, this is not a Democrat or Republican. Yeah, he's pretty much just like, all right, might be a little bit left-leaning, but he's very regulated in terms of, yeah, does he come across as right at times? Sure. But at the same time, he'll also have an opinion that's left. It goes either way with him. I think he's very much into just having a real discussion, and his real discussion at that point was, people are going to turn on the Democrats once they see how hard it is to rebuild their homes and when the Democrats start trying to take their land.
0: Yeah. And you could boil it down to some simple things like having enough water to put out fires. I mean, who was in charge of that? I'll let you fill in the blank. Or maybe controlled burns. If you're from Georgia, you grew up here. I don't know. They may have done them in Texas too, Lois. You can have to tell me because I don't know the answer. I just know that Georgia Department of Natural Resources, they do controlled burns to try to prevent things like this from happening.
3: I've seen them even in the state of Florida.
0: Yeah.
3: You're just burning underbrush.
0: That's
3: and
0: right.
3: It's just part of regular maintenance to make sure that if anything does occur, it's not uncontrollable.
0: Because that underbrush is what becomes so combustible. And this is the tiniest of examples. At our old house that we lived in Johns Creek in, like, I don't know, like 12 or 15 years ago, we had this little chimney outside and we were using it, you know, and it just had some fire in there. Well, the bottom had rusted out in a place that I didn't realize. And there were just bits of the fire dropping down. And all of a sudden, dude, in seconds, we had a fire in a circle around the chimney, and it was moving slowly, but fast enough to make me go, oh my God, we got to get this under control. And we finally did, but I mean, it moved, it was a, and we were in the midst of selling our house. So we're getting ready to take pictures, and I had to call our realtor, who was a friend of mine. I was like, dude, I just burned down the backyard.
3: Oh, jeez.
0: He was like, what do you mean? And I was like, well, and I explained, and he was like, oh, I bet it the under part of that Bermuda caught up, and it burned underneath. And sure enough, that's exactly what happened, and it was so fast. Thankfully, we had a water hose back there, put it all out, was good. But before we did, it was a giant part of the backyard.
3: Just so we have the timeline right, Pacific Palisades fire occurred on January 7th and ran for those several days during that time period. Trump wasn't even in office for two more weeks.
0: Mm-hmm. That's Trump's fault. Says Rosanna.
3: Of course it's Trump's fault.
0: Because why not?
3: Because you're not in office, and the whole state's run by Democrats,
0: Doesn't matter.
3: You let it burn down because of a lack of maintenance, a lack of water, and a lack of leadership.
0: Yep. And then won't let them build back.
3: And you won't let them build back because of regulations.
0: Exactly. Has to be Trump's fault. All of that must be Trump's fault.
3: Why not?
0: Dude, if you don't have another answer, how is anybody, even if you don't like Trump, and I know there's plenty of people that don't, even if you don't like them, how could anybody go, yep, I'm voting for the Democrats, because that's the way it's supposed to look?
3: Well, again, we have to finish with the Lord's Prayer.
0: Yeah, it's Trump's fault.
3: It's Trump's fault. It's like, all right, now that we've gotten all that out of the way, it's Trump's fault. Let us begin.
0: Remember that. Do not let that go.
3: Isn't that the end of, like, every single event? Is it the beginning of the end? All right, before we start, we're going to pray.
0: Yeah.
3: It's like, no, no, we're going to pray on the way out the door.
0: That's right.
3: One way or another, you're going to get the, it's Trump's fault.
0: Yeah, that's right. You're going to get the prayer. The prayer. The Democrat, the leftist, the communist prayer. It's Trump's fault. And he's not even a true conservative. That's the thing people still, I don't think people still recognize.
3: No, he's a pretty middle of the road, somewhat Republican, former Democrat. And you think that's dangerous?
0: Wait until they get a J.D. Vance or a Marco Rubio who are actual conservatives.
3: I think that they would actually, they might go completely insane if there was ever a Ron DeSantis presidency.
0: Dude.
3: Like to a level where they're like, and we'll hear, it'll be 15 years from now. They'll be like, well, Trump wasn't that bad.
0: Yeah, that's going to be crazy. That when we get to that, that's going to be the nuttiest thing because they will revise the history.
3: I know. I told you.
0: Yeah. When we continue on Extra 106.3, it's New York versus everybody. And it starts on Wednesday. Next on Extra.
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3: Good morning. Here are your sports headlines for Monday, June 1st. The Atlanta Braves took 2 of 3 over the weekend in Cincinnati, despite a 6-4 loss yesterday afternoon. That completes the 6-game road trip with the Braves going 4-2. An off day today for the team before they open up the homestand with a visit from the Toronto Blue Jays starting tomorrow night. On the injury front, Braves starting pitcher Hurston Waldrop will make a rehab start this week in Gwinnett as he makes his way back from minor surgery. Waldrop has been throwing bullpen sessions, reportedly has his velocity back to 99 miles per hour. We should see him later this month. From college baseball, third-seeded Georgia moving on to the Super Regional after defeating Liberty 6-1 yesterday. As for number 2 overall seed Georgia Tech, they match up with Oklahoma today on campus at 3 o'clock. Winner moves on to the Super Regional. With your sports headlines, I'm Carlos Medina.
0: Let me tell you about the folks over at Central Heating and Air Conditioning. I think the world of them. Chuck and his team are wonderful. They do what they say they will do. There's never a moment when they come to your house that you're like, well, That's not what I expected. That's not what I had planned for. They do what they say they'll do, and they do it. And let me tell you, when they're there, you can count on them. If they're telling you that something's broken, they are telling you the truth. I've experienced myself. I've seen it with even other people in this building. When Central would come to their home and say, I see the problem, but you don't need a whole system replacement. We can fix this. Look, it's going to take us a little bit. You know, we're going to have to do some work, but we can get it done and it's going to save you a bit of money. That's the honesty that you're looking for. Just tell me the truth. Just give me the ability to make this system work and last as long as it possibly can without having to replace it and spending thousands and thousands and thousands of dollars. Now, when you sign up for a maintenance agreement, they catch those little bitty issues that can become big issues early on, and then that way they never develop into big issues. And when you sign up for a maintenance agreement, they also, through July, Christmas in July, as they call it, will donate $10 from each of those maintenance agreements to Skyland Trail, helping Atlantans with mental health issues. It's a great organization. Look them up. That way you know where your money's going when you sign up for a maintenance agreement with Central Heating and Air Conditioning at 770-GET-HEAT or centralheat.com.

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14: Taking those until 10 on Extra 106.3. You see some roster moves to the Braves that you brought up just a minute ago. If you're a big Braves fan, keeping up with this team, and those guys have been exceptionally good. First team to 40 wins. I mean, it's out of the gate just screaming hot, but making some roster moves, Lowe's.
0: Yeah, Anthony Molina's been optioned over to AAA. That was after yesterday's game, and then they outrighted Carlos Carrasco to the Stripers. So that is opening up some spots on the roster, which makes you think, okay, what's on the way? Is this you're getting close with Drake Baldwin. Hurston Waldrop is going to make a start somewhere this week, perhaps today. And then we'll see when he gets added to the roster, because I don't believe they would ever bring him back without some sort of rehab start.
14: There you go.
0: But they're getting close if this is the moves that they're making.
14: Yeah, man. And then you got Acuna lighting it up, man. That dude, Is how you got four home runs in the last five games or five in the last four games. I think that's it. Five in the last four games. Dude has just hit a hot streak, and it's exactly what you hope for with Ronald Acuna. Anytime you see him hitting the baseball that way, it that makes the offense just – I mean, they're already deadly. You get him on that kind of hot streak, man, that changes the dynamic altogether.
0: Yeah, by the way, Waldrop is going to start his rehab assignment as of today.
14: Oh, so much fun.
0: He will be back here, I'm willing to bet, maybe 2 weeks at the most.
14: Yeah, can't wait.
0: Probably make two, maybe three starts total.
14: Yeah.
0: And then we'll see.
14: Let's go, Braves. Love the way that works. And going to be keeping up with the Georgia Tech game around 3 o'clock today. Since we're talking about baseball, and our sister station is the flagship for Georgia Tech Sports. Watching that second Georgia Tech game.
0: It's got to be an ESPN Plus game, right?
14: You would imagine. Probably. It's what they've been on all weekend was ESPN Plus, which is nuts, dude. And I don't know if anybody can help me understand this, but I can watch ESPN Plus on my phone, but not on my TV at home. Like the app on my TV, I click on it, and it'll say, hey, you need to sign up for ESPN Plus. If I've got it on my phone, it works perfect.
0: Are you sure you're not logged in to some affiliate? Like, for instance, if you have a, depending on the bundle and sometimes, if you have a Hulu account, you sometimes have access to ESPN.
14: But I don't have Hulu.
0: Weird.
14: Yeah, so I can't figure that one out for the life.
0: Because there's a Disney, Hulu, ESPN bundle. That's what we've had for years.
14: So I got an email from, because I have DirecTV Stream, and I got an email saying, hey, you're eligible for ESPN Unlimited. And I said, okay, count me in. I don't know what that is, but sounds good.
0: Sounds great.
14: Yeah, let me get that. And I could never get it to work on my TV. It just kept giving me the whole log in here, and I would try to log in, and it would take me back to the original note that, you know, that you have it. My phone, it seemed to go through. So I don't know if there's some kind of, like, I have logged in unlimited on my phone, and it just never worked on the home TV app. I don't know what it is. But, I mean, I just literally watched it on my phone and cast it to the TV. It was the same difference. But still weird, because my son asked me about it. He's like, why does it not work on the TV, but it does my phone? I was like, I don't know.
0: I don't know.
14: Having the same issue, pal.
0: You want to just blame it on space? I don't know. Space.
14: No, it's Donald Trump's fault.
0: Oh. See? Start the Lord's Prayer.
14: That's right. That's what you have to do, man.
0: Start with, it's Donald Trump's fault, or you end it with, it's Donald Trump's fault.
14: Well, luckily, you won't have that issue when the Spurs beat up on the Knicks.
0: Ah, I can't wait.
14: On Wednesday, you're not going to have that issue of having to be able to search for it or needing to search for it.
0: First off, I think we can all agree that when it comes to the people in this country, I can't imagine that there are a lot of them that are rooting against the Spurs. Now,
14: like, why would you? Like, what would be the...
0: I mean, listen, Popovich had a stroke. He's no longer part of this thing. Him and Steve Kerr were like the two biggest, most outlandish political guys in the league.
14: That would have... Yes, you're right. Okay, yeah.
0: You know, now,
14: but he's gone, and
0: it's just what it is. Yeah. He's El Jefe back in the building. It's different when it's New York, because I think it's easy to root for people that have an inflated sense of where their place is in the sports world.
14: Yeah.
0: Like, New York will tell you, like, hey, the NBA is better when New York's good. Is it?
14: Yeah.
0: Because it's been 50 years.
14: Yeah.
0: I mean, it's been 53 to be exact.
14: Since
0: you won a championship.
14: Yeah.
0: I mean, the guys that won it, like, they're going away.
14: Yeah, some of them are not living among us anymore.
0: Uh-uh.
14: Yeah, how about that, dude?
0: So
14: that's been a long time.
0: And I have to imagine that, you know, again, just from our perspective, when we go through the scores, we'll talk about the Spurs versus the Mamdani's.
14: Yeah, that's right. Dude, what a scar. What a punch to the face.
0: And even a guy like Bob Nightingale, who had posted something about the Spurs, I'm pointing out, I'm like, dude, be careful. It was like, Texas Rangers wore Spurs. Then you know how racist they were.
14: Oh, my.
0: Better not say Spurs.
14: You better not. It's the same guy that won't say Braves, right?
0: Right.
14: Yeah.
0: Ever.
14: Yeah. Clown. Got no time for it. It's easy to cheer against New York. I'm not, you know, it's easy to cheer against the Yankees, easy to cheer against the Mets. It's easy to cheer against every one of those teams.
0: And I'm going
14: to
0: be listening to New York radio the rest of the day. I've yet to hear one person on any of their shows, and this is where it's a groupthink mentality, I've yet to hear one person on their show bring up that the Knicks could lose.
14: Seems like if you were the smart one, you would go the other way. Since everybody is going that way, you'd be like, hey.
0: Let me acknowledge why we're going to have a problem here.
14: Exactly. And then you look like a genius. When it actually comes to fruition.
0: Because the most... I'm not trying to say it was a jerk move. I know it came across as a jerk move. We've got a member of our volleyball team, really funny lady. Her boyfriend's a giant Knicks fan.
14: Okay.
0: And she came up to me to be like, hey, Spurs and Knicks, you know, we're going at it this week. And I was like, I know. And I said, but I was like, I don't mean to be a jerk, but I kind of feel like I won the title last night.
14: I'm feeling pretty good.
0: Kind of beat the 64-win team with the two-time MVP on their home floor who were defending champions, and you're the Knicks.
14: Yeah. I think we'll be all right.
0: I think we'll be all right. Yeah. Oh, wait. I got home court and the best player in the world.
14: I think
0: we'll be all right.
14: I think I saw a meme that the only place in the world that's cheering for New York is the outline of New York, and then everybody else is cheering for the Spurs, which I feel like that's right.
0: I'll be curious to see what that voting pattern and that rooting pattern looks like. Because when it was like Miami, there were a lot of LeBron fans.
14: Sure.
0: So Miami was getting a lot of love. And for those 2 years, that was part of it. A lot of people jumped on the Heatles. When we have played other teams, like back when they were the New Jersey Nets, okay, that's kind of what it was. But this is the first time since 99 where it's like it's your city versus the rest of the country. But at least at that time, New York was like a 7 seed.
14: Yeah.
0: So they were kind of on this miracle run, and so people were kind of interested in it, but it didn't matter.
14: Yeah, they still got beat.
0: Still all ended the same way.
14: Thinking it might end the same way again, or at least I'm cheering that it will. Because, like I said, I don't even have a rooted interest, but I know I don't like New York. I'm positive of that.
0: I got to text a buddy of mine and be like, oh, I've yet to hear one person.
14: He's cheering for your team. That's is this the volleyball?
0: No. This is Matt Chernoff.
14: Oh, Matt's cheering for the Knicks?
0: No, not at all. Instead, he said, it's text. I don't think this is me putting it out there.
14: Oh.
0: He says, LFG, congrats. I said, my man, thank you. He says, now beat the F out of the Knicks.
14: Yeah. Because I was going to say, a guy from Atlanta, I mean, his nickname's Matt Lana. There's no chance. That's why I was surprised. I'm like, wait a minute. I had to have misunderstood what you've said. Not a chance anybody in Atlanta or named Matt Lana would cheer for a New York team. I know I can't. I know I wouldn't. And my wife's in New York, and I'm still not cheering for them clowns. It's interesting because I wonder if she'll cheer for the Knicks just because, you know, she's from New York. And I don't know the answer.
0: Gross.
14: Yeah. But, I mean, you're from there, so, I mean, it's...
0: I mean, Jalen Brunson's likable.
14: Yeah.
0: It's a fun story. It's a player that for $50 million, the Mavericks could have brought him back and they're like, we can do better.
14: 50 mil.
0: And he took that's off to number. New York and, well, in NBA terms, it's not.
14: Well, I know, but I mean, just as a layman, when you hear $50 million, you're like, good.
0: I mean, some of these guys, we're talking, like, I'll give you an example. There are players that are going to be on the Thunder next year that'll make $40 million for the season.
14: Must be nice.
0: Brunson wanted 50 for like 4 years, 3 years, and Dallas was like, don't think so.
14: Must be nice. That's all I can say. God, can you imagine making that kind of money? I did see your guy, Victor Wembanyama, I'm doing the best I can. dude, he was almost in tears at the end of the game.
0: Highly emotional.
14: Dude, I know. That's what I'm saying.
0: Game 7 versus the champs. Yeah,
14: that's a big deal.
0: They're building.
14: Dude.
0: Yeah.
14: Yeah, that's a, dude, you could tell, man. He's in it to win it. He'd take that emotion to the court on Wednesday night.
0: Man, he has a Kobe Bryant mentality right now.
14: Win at all costs, no matter what it takes. But the difference is he's so athletic. Like he does things that, you know.
0: No other human can do.
14: That, exactly right. And then you're what, 7'2"? Is that what he is?
0: Or seven, oh, he's like 7'4", 7'5".
14: That's what I meant. That's what he's a big boy. He's
0: he makes 7'2" guys look short.
14: Which was Shaq was 7'2", wasn't he?
0: Yeah.
14: Good heavens. Nutso. And still athletic. That's the unbelievable part of it all. That'll do it for us. Beck is up next. Then Clay and Buck and the Kimmer Show starting at 3 for Los and Jeff. I'm telling y'all come back now. You hear?
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20: 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I'm Dave Anthony, Fox News, and U.S. Central Command calls the weekend attacks defensive. And Iran retaliated today, firing missiles and drones at Kuwait

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1: 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Heroes like NYPD Detective Victor Vargas, a U.S. Air Force veteran who died from pancreatic cancer after serving in the World Trade Center recovery efforts. Tunnel to Towers honored Detective Vargas by paying off the family's mortgage. 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
2: More bad news for Britain's prime minister as more files are published about a now former ambassador who was friends with convicted sex offender Jeffrey Epstein.
3: The new trove of pages includes a note from former UK ambassador to the US Peter Mandelson to then Foreign Secretary David Lammy prior to his appointment, telling Lammy the government would, quote, never regret giving him the job. Mandelson, who is 72, is out on bail after being arrested in February during an investigation into whether he passed sensitive government information to Jeffrey Epstein when he was a member in the British government a decade and a half ago. Prime Minister Keir Starmer fired Mandelson last year after documents showed he had kept up contact with Epstein after the financier's 2008 conviction for sexual offenses involving a minor. Critics say it raises questions about Starmer's judgment. Tanya J. Powers, Fox News.
2: A tennis great announces a comeback in London.
4: The last time Serena Williams competed in a professional tennis match was in 2022 in the third round of the U.S. Open. Now the 23-time Grand Slam singles champion and 14-time Grand Slam doubles champ has accepted a wild card invitation to compete in the HSBC Championships at Queen's Club in London next week. While Serena won her 14 major doubles titles with her older sister Venus, she will play doubles at the HSBC with Canadian Victoria Mboko.
2: Fox's Jared Max. Serena Williams will be 45 in September. She says grass courts have given her some of the most meaningful moments of her career, and that Queen's Club feels like the perfect place to begin this next chapter. Football Hall of Famer Raymond Berry has died. Known for a historic era in Colts football, including a storied win over the New York Giants in 1958, Berry was a wide receiver who teamed up with famed Baltimore quarterback Johnny Unitas. Raymond Berry was 93. His death last week just confirmed today. Stocks are mixed to begin June. The Dow right now down 93 points. The S&P and the NASDAQ in the green. I'm Lisa Brady, Fox News.
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Welcome in, Monday edition. Clay and Buck. Buck is traveling for his book, doing some events in Washington, D.C. He will be back with us tomorrow, but for today, as we begin the week, it's just me hanging out with all of you for the next 3 hours. 800-282-2882. We will take your calls, and we will dive into the absolute latest. And there were a bunch of news stories that emerged over the course of the weekend. Among them, what is going on in Iran, the situation.

0: Welcome back in. Clay and Buck, appreciate all of you hanging out with us, rolling through the Monday edition of the program. A lot of reactions coming in as well to the continued fallout from Graham Plattner and the stories from the New York Times and the Wall Street Journal. You might be saying, okay, Clay, what's the impact of the Senate control? There's actually a editorial that I thought was really well done in the Wall Street Journal on the opinion page this morning. I was reading as I got ready for the show. The argument is already starting to be made in a very public way that when Democrats take back control of the Senate at some point in time, they're going to add 4 Supreme Court justices. And this is where I get frustrated on the people who are in the Senate on the Republican side now, saying, well, we can't violate the norms of the Senate. Let me tell you, as soon as Democrats get back control, they're going to come after the Supreme Court. Here is the new argument that they have trotted out. This is from Jamie Raskin, who is among the most radical of all of the left-wingers in the Democrat Party. He says, there are 13 federal circuits in America, and traditionally the Supreme Court has made up of a number of justices equal to the number of circuits. We've got 13 circuits, but we only have 9 justices. This is a quote from Raskin. So that means that under the best of circumstances, 4 entire federal regions, 4 federal circuits will be left out completely. Why would they want 13? Well, because that would give Democrats a 7-6 majority on the Supreme Court. Also, this entire argument is ludicrous because the Supreme Court has had the same size since 1869, and the circuits have been created for a very, very long time. 10th Circuit in 1929, D.C. Circuit 1893. There's no legitimacy whatsoever to the argument that the 13 federal circuits demand that there be 13 Supreme Court justices. But does that matter? Of course not. They're going to trot this out, and this is why the Senate is so important to them. At some point in time, if they have a bare majority in the United States Senate and they have a president again, they're going to add 4 Supreme Court justices and they're going to ram it through and they're going to go from 9 to 13 and they're going to take back control. How do they do that? Well, you have to get Susan Collins out in Maine, and that is why I believe beyond a shadow of a doubt, all of this is directly connected to what's going on with Graham Plattner. This is a concern that he's got too much baggage and he can't be elected. This hit job is not coming from the Republican side at all. It's coming from the Democrat side. This is, again, all about ending the filibuster, packing the courts, maybe adding new states like Puerto Rico and D.C. to change fundamentally the power structure in Washington, D.C. going forward. We'll break down all of this and more. We'll take some of your calls. A bunch of people from Maine weighing in, but I want to tell you, if you are dealing with wild weather right now, and I know a lot of people have been dealing with tornadoes like crazy, we will be, believe it or not, into hurricane season again soon. Rapid radios can make a lot of sense for you because it can allow you to connect nationwide and not have to worry if the overall cell infrastructure gets knocked out in your community. These things last for 5 days on one charge. They work nationwide. 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
5: News. I'm CJ Papa. Court date for the arraignment of the Iraqi national Mohammed al-Sayed, who faces 8 federal charges.
6: Al-Sadi is accused of directing and planning nearly 20 terrorist attacks and attempted attacks throughout Europe and the United States in retaliation for the U.S.-Israeli war in Iraq.
5: That's Fox's Brian Yenis outside the federal court in Lower Manhattan. Today, the last day early voting for the Iowa primary, which takes place tomorrow. Democrats Josh Turek and Zach Walls, both state lawmakers, clash head-to-head.
7: Turek and Walls are largely in lockstep on most issues, including the economy. Both want to increase taxes on the wealthiest Americans. Both support raising the minimum wage. And they blame President Trump's tariffs for higher prices.
5: As Fox's Grady Trimble, the winner takes on the president of GOP nominee Ashley Hinson in the fall. 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
0: Hey, it's Clay Travis. Buck Sexton and I are up now, and the Kimmer Show is up at 3. Yep, the Kimmer's back, only on Extra 106.3. Welcome back in. Clay and Buck rolling through the Monday edition of the program after all the news that has come out during the course of the weekend. Again, reminding you the Groundhog Day negotiations with Iran continue. We will update you if anything substantial happens there. But I do think the most substantial storyline of the weekend was Graham Plattner, the code red being ordered by the Democrats, New York Times, teeing off on him. And again, much like with Swalwell, remember what happens with these stories. The initial story allows the subsequent stories. So you may say, well, why do I care if he's having sext, that's for those of you who are not experts, text sext, sexting conversations with six different women? Well, the next question is going to be who the women are, right? And if he was meeting some of these women on an online dating platform that is to a large extent for teenagers, the secondary question of this is, was he sexting with minors? Which even for Democrats, I would think would be an end to his campaign. And if they are looking at internal responses, remember that everybody thought Susan Collins was going to lose 6 years ago, and she won comfortably. All of the polling was against her. She was down in every single statewide poll that was released. And then she won by like 9 points. Maine voters really, really like Susan Collins. So if you're going to knock her out after multiple terms in office, during which time she has been very popular in the state, you have to have a really good candidate. And if the New York Times is suddenly saying, wait a minute, this guy was sexting random women,

0: is likely to lead us, in particular with a flashpoint happening in California as it pertains to a trans athlete in California yet again winning multiple state championship in girls track and field. I know some of you have daughters that were competing in those. We've had some of the callers discussing this and just what an absurdity is to have that male track and field athlete standing on the podium next to the girls that should have actually won the title. And people who say, okay, this is an aberrant thing. This doesn't happen very often. Tom Steyer, who wants to be the next governor of California, is not only saying it should happen, he's saying it's a good thing, and this boy pretending to be a girl is actually heroic. We'll talk about that and more. 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
1: Jury selection begins for the teenager accused of murder at a high school track meet in Texas last year.
2: Last April at the Frisco Independent School District Stadium during a championship track and field event, 17-year-old Austin Metcalf was killed. After a student from another school, Carmelo Anthony allegedly stabbed him with a knife. Witnesses told police Metcalf told Anthony to leave his school's tent. Anthony's reported to have said, "Touch me and see what happens." Witnesses say Metcalf then grabbed Anthony, who then pulled out a knife and stabbed Metcalf. From jail, Anthony said he acted in self-defense, and he was released on $250,000 bond. If a jury is seated by Wednesday, opening arguments are scheduled for Thursday. The judge has issued a gag order in this case and is not allowing any electronics into the courtroom during trial. Jessica Rosenthal, Fox News.
1: Just getting word that artificial intelligence company Anthropic has confidentially filed to go public, submitting a draft registration with the Securities and Exchange Commission for a proposed IPO. Anthropic is the company behind the Claude chatbot. Today marks the official start of the Atlantic hurricane season after a year with no direct hit by a hurricane on the U.S. coastline.
3: 2025 was the first time in a decade without a hurricane landfall. Here in Florida, that break was sorely needed coming off of 2024. NOAA is calling for a likely below average season, citing in large part the developing El Nino, a potential super El Nino with a suppressing influence on overall tropical activity. And in South Florida, history shows us that there is still real danger in below average seasons. So the message from the National Hurricane Center is clear. All it takes is one, plan accordingly.
1: Fox Weather's Ian Oliver in Miami. Stocks remain mixed with the Dow in the red, dropping 159 points. The S&P and the NASDAQ still in record territory, though, the NASDAQ topping 27,000, even as U.S. oil prices get back over $93 a barrel. And Lisa Brady, Fox News.
4: Take a pause.
5: What started out 10 years ago to honor one of the victims of the Sandy Hook Elementary School shootings is now a national event for the first weekend in June. It's the Bring Love Home Pet Adoption Awareness Campaign from the Catherine Violet Hubbard Animal Sanctuary in Connecticut, and it's spread to over 110 shelters and animal rescues. The ASPCA's Krista Chadwick says they're pitching in to let people know these are tough times for shelters.
6: They're short-staffed. They have a dearth of medical team members, along with increasing proportions of medically and behaviorally compromised animals, just put a lot of pressure on our shelters.
5: Nearly 6 million cats and dogs went to shelters in 2025. This year is on track to see just as many, so they're spreading the word.
6: There's no such thing as too many adoptions, and so shelters are always looking for opportunities to get more animals into loving homes, onto couches, and to laps.
5: Take pause. Jill Nato, Fox News.
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0: Welcome back in, Clay and Buck. Tim Rice of the Daily Wire going to be on with us about this latest Graham Plattner story and the profile that he had on the Kick site. Tom in Tampa, you've got a take on that profile site. What's the significance from your perspective?
1: Okay, well, this is what I wanted to say to producer Greg. This is what I said to producer Greg, and it's important you guys understand this. Were this in Florida, all right, from a standpoint of Kick, here's what would happen in at least four counties I know personally because they do it right now. In Hernando County, Hillsborough County, Pinellas County, Pasco County, all right, undercover would go into that site. And the second this guy, and I've got another point I want to make too. The second this guy transmitted a picture to any of these kids, all right, they would execute a warrant, and he would be arrested and in jail. And I think that point is important. I don't know what the law is in Maine. I'm not an attorney, Clay. You are. But I get the second he pulled that in four counties in Florida, I guarantee you this guy would be in jail within a week, all right? Absolutely. The other point I want to make, and this is really, really important, because I don't think the people of Maine are this stupid, okay? Are they going to set aside a woman who has shown up for 10,000 roll call votes? That's like a Guinness Book of World Records.
0: Yes,
1: figuratively speaking.
0: It's true.
1: And also, she chairs the Defense Appropriations Committee, all right? And she's on the Intelligence Committee. Are they going to set aside somebody like Susan Collins for this scumbag? I mean, are they that stupid? Do you want a nuclear attack? I mean, you might as well say, yeah, go ahead. Launch an ICBM on the United States from Iran. I mean, are they that stupid, Clay? I can't believe the people of Maine are that stupid. I really can't.
0: Thank you for the call. Look, we don't know who he was talking to. So, and we'll talk with the Daily Wire at the bottom of this, program, but this hour. It does seem significant to me that he chose a site that allows 13-year-olds to be meeting up for sex. He was not on, I don't know, Match.com or whatever the most normal sites out there for adults are. According to reports, 70% of the people who have profiles on this site are 13 to 24 years old. Now, 18 to 24, that could be legal, but this story to me feels like there's a next step coming. I don't think the story is just, hey, he was sexting with six different women while he was married to his wife. I think we're going to find out something about those women. That's my prediction. I think this story was the bridge that allows the next story to be written, and we will see whether or not that ends up being true. But the panic setting in to me from the Democrat Party suggests that they know more is coming here. And that's why they're trying to wipe him out before next week's actual primary. And then they want to replace him with someone they think could be a better choice. If you're out there right now, maybe you've got kids, maybe you got grandkids that are working all hours. Maybe you're like me, you got a recent high school graduate that's going to be going off to college. And you want to make sure that they're as safe as possible. That's what the Saber Smart Pepper Spray self-protection device is all about. Pepper spray is Bluetooth activated, so you're notified the second it's being used. You've got to find your phone app probably for your kids. This is something similar, except it notifies a lot more people when that pepper spray is used, so you can know that your kid, that your grandkid, that whoever has got this in your family is in danger. You can get it on Amazon right now. It will notify up to 5 emergency contacts the minute that it is used. Go to Amazon and search Saber Smart Pepper Spray. 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
4: News. I'm Chris Foster. Iran state media reports talks with the U.S. are suspended over continued Israeli military strikes in Lebanon. President Trump has said he's in no hurry. Oil prices are up around 7% today with no agreement for Iran to reopen shipping lanes.
5: Reportedly, he wants to see stronger terms in any agreement with Iran. But the president has consistently said that he would like to have a good agreement for the U.S., but also for the globe. And there's movement on a coalition of countries to help protect the Strait of Hormuz, which might signal we're closer to the end of these operations. French President Macron said on social media after speaking with President Trump, they are ready to be deployed as soon as agreement is concluded in order to contribute to securing maritime traffic in the Strait of Hormuz.
4: Fox Business correspondent Edward Lawrence at the White House. Serena Williams announces a return to pro tennis after almost 4 years away, playing doubles at a tournament in London next week. She's 44. 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
0: Welcome back in, Clay and Buck. Just a post from President Trump a moment ago on the Iran situation. Let me make sure that I get it. I had a very productive call with Prime Minister Bibi Netanyahu of Israel. There will be no troops going to Beirut, and any troops that are on their way have already been turned back. Likewise, through highly placed representatives, I had a very good call with Hezbollah, and they agreed all shooting will stop, that Israel will not attack them, and they will not attack Israel, President Trump. The situation with Hezbollah and with Israel and the in North Israel that we actually traveled to and saw for ourselves, the border area with the north of Israel and Lebanon there, has continued to be a flashpoint, and that is partly what has hamstrung the ongoing negotiations with Iran. Just FYI, that is the absolute latest from President Trump. He just posted. We are joined now by the Daily Wire's Tim Rice. He is the reporter who broke the story about the Kick account of Graham Plattner that took over the weekend storylines for both the New York Times and the Wall Street Journal. Tim, we appreciate you. I believe you said you're going to be at Buck's book party, which he is going to be having in Washington, D.C. in short order. Buck will be back with me tomorrow, so you guys will have a good time. Let's dive right into this. What is Kick? For people out there, I'm going to be honest with you, I'd never heard of this dating app or hookup app before. Describe it in the context so far as you can of what it is like and why it is significant that Graham Plattner may have been on this particular site.
12: Sure. Yeah. And thanks for having me. Really, really glad to be here. So Kick is, it describes itself as an anonymous messaging app, right? The idea is you can go on, you put in, you know, either an alias or I suppose, you know, however much information you want, and you can find other people, message other people. I think it, essentially think of it like a chat room, right? Like an old AOL chat room. You know, you can message people whose contacts you have and you know are on there, but you could also just go on and join live streams or groups or kind of, you know, connect with random people based on common interests or, you know, whatever you're looking for. So all sort of anodyne enough sounding.

0: brother and sister attending the hearing, Thomas Gorman calling out sanctuary policies and claims about Medina's mental status. He's facing additional charges after being accused of having a homemade weapon in jail.
1: Let's stop pretending this man is harmless and has the mentality of a child. He was a danger outside, and he is apparently a danger inside.
0: Medina's public defender says he walks with a limp and has neurological problems, and that it wouldn't be surprising for him to feel he needed a weapon for self-defense in the county jail. Artificial intelligence company Anthropic moving toward going public on Wall Street, filing a confidential registration with the U.S. SEC for a proposed initial public offering of its common stock. A longtime NFL team is still weighing its upcoming move to a new home.
2: While a move to a new stadium is unlikely to happen until 2029 at the earliest, the Chicago Bears, who have called the Windy City their home for over 100 years, are keeping their options open after Illinois lawmakers passed a $55.9 billion budget in overtime early Monday morning, but left out the stadium bill, which the Bears had been counting on. Early Monday, a last-ditch Senate plan cleared at 4 in the morning, but the House did not vote and the session ended. The Bears said they'll choose by late spring or early summer after they finalize their evaluation of two potential stadium sites, Arlington Heights, Illinois, around 30 miles northwest of Soldier Field, and Hammond, Indiana, just over 20 miles southeast of the Bears' current home. Jared Max, Fox News.
0: Right now, the Dow is down about 22 points, but the S&P and the NASDAQ are still in record territory. Oil prices falling under $92 a barrel. I'm Lisa Brady, Fox News.
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0: Welcome back in. Lots of you want to weigh in. Variety of different topics out there. And we will take your calls. We will take your talkbacks. But, man, how awesome is Riley Gaines at running through these stories? And I do think the fact that Tom Steyer has just laid it out there. Not only should boys be able to compete in girls' sports, it's actually a good thing. We will discuss that in the context of the L.A. mayor's race going on tomorrow, as well as everything that is taking place with the governor's race. Steve Hilton has weighed in and said we need to make sure that we have a Republican on the ballot. We will play all of that for you. I will break it down for you when we come back. But in the meantime, when you switch your cell phone service to Pure Talk, you're going to save money every month and help out a great cause. 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
4: News. I'm John Saucier. The Senate set to vote this week on a budget reconciliation bill for ICE and Customs and Border Protection funding after breaking for a 10-day recess with no action. Florida Republican Representative Kat Kamik on Fox Business says she's disappointed with how slow the Senate's moving.
5: This is a once-in-a-generation opportunity for us to get our country back on track, and I feel that the Senate has not taken this seriously.
4: The judge overseeing the Charlie Kirk murder case declining to close evidentiary hearings in the case to the media and the public. This after a motion filed by attorneys for the accused killer. Judge Tony Graff arguing transparency is vital to the judicial process.
6: Public access to the judicial, to judicial proceedings also serve in an important role in maintaining confidence in the fairness and transparency of the judicial process. This court finds these showings have not been made here.
4: America's listening to Fox News.
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13: Welcome back in. Okay, tomorrow, big decision, California. You just heard us talking about it a bit. Who are going to be the two that continue on in the governor's race? Who are going to be the two that continue on in the mayor's race? I think beyond a shadow of a doubt, if you are listening to me in the LA area, you need to get out and vote for Spencer Pratt. Spencer is the only sane person that is in the top three that is running in the mayor's race. I also think if you are listening to me right now, I think if you want to ensure based on the way that the polls have looked that a Republican is in the final two, you should go vote for Steve Hilton. Doesn't mean that Chad Bianco would not be infinitely better than, the Democrat candidates. It just means that if you look at what the data is showing, there is a possibility that two Democrats could end up in the race. There is no possibility that I have seen. I would actually love it. I would be ecstatic if we could end up in a situation where we had Chad Bianco running against Steve Hilton. I do not think there is any likelihood of that happening at all. So if you are voting for Chad Bianco, I believe it is highly likely that you are effectively voting for two Democrats to be running for governor of California. And if that is going to end up being the case, then we are in significant trouble, not only when it comes to California governor, but significantly all the way down the ballot, because Republican voters turn out at a lower rate if we end up in a situation where there are only Democrats on the ballot. And in fact, that is the argument that Steve Hilton just made. Listen to him make the argument. He made it over the weekend that Republicans need to coalesce around one candidate. Listen.
14: I know that many Republicans were holding on to the hope that we might have two Republicans in the top two, myself and Chad, and then we're guaranteed change in California. But if that was ever possible, it's certainly not possible today. You just have to look at the math. This is not personal. It's not about me or Chad or our qualities or our record or anything like that. It's about the future of California. And if we don't get a Republican in the top two, we have no chance for change. And that's going to hurt every Republican running, not just me, every Republican running for the state legislature, for Congress. Is going to hurt our chances of getting voter ID through. This is a very, very serious moment. So I'm asking each and every one of you, please, let's focus on what we all care about, including Chad, which is saving California. There's only one choice if we want to save our state, and that is to vote Steve Hilton and make sure everyone you know gets that message too.
0: I thought this was interesting. I'm not sure what Doug Ellen's politics are. I used to love this show back in the day, Entourage. I don't know how many of you watched Entourage on HBO back in the day. It was kind of a young male fantasy. Your best buddy ends up being a Hollywood superstar, and then you are part of the entourage that gets to kind of follow his success. It was initially, I believe, based on Mark Wahlberg's life. For those of you who have followed Mark Wahlberg, he was one of the executive producers. Wahlberg actually has got so many great things that he's done of late. He's one of the top spokespeople for Tunnel the Towers and just does a fantastic job there. But here is Doug Ellen, who lives in L.A., creator of Entourage. This is a Hollywood guy. And there are a lot of people out in Hollywood, believe it or not, that share the political opinions of many of you listening right now. I've talked about it quite a lot. I've spent a lot of time in L.A., love the city of Los Angeles, have a lot of good friends. But listen to Doug Ellen kind of lay out what's gone wrong in L.A. and why he's supporting Spencer Pratt, cut 35.
15: The L.A. Times gaslighters. It's weird. One of 15 cameras that I now have at this house. Two German shepherds, three legal guns. 5 years ago, didn't lock a door here, but you know what happened? Two animals invaded my house. And no, I'm not racist because they were wearing masks. I don't know if they were white. I don't know if they were Jewish. I don't know if they were rabbis. I know they were animals because they invaded my house. I know I don't care what their excuses are, like a lot of you care. I know invaders of homes should get 20 years, but I'm not paranoid, so I don't believe your bullshit about the stats and the crime, because everyone in my neighborhood has got the same problem. They're all putting cameras and hiring security guards because we're all getting broken into. It's not made up. It's not false. And this city has collapsed in the last 5 years. There is no denying it unless you have an agenda, and I don't know what that is. But you say, oh, Spencer Pratt has no experience, so how can we possibly think about this? What experience did Karen Bass have, or Rick Caruso, who we know can build things, who we know can fix problems, when you made sure he couldn't win? So right now, you're putting people in the same position that you did with Trump, who I did not vote for, by the way. You put him in by making sure we had no options, okay? And that's where we are in L.A., and we want to fix this place because we don't want to be forced out. I'm one of the people who made this city look great. I did it for years. I glorified it. I meet people all the time that moved here because the show that I created, and they hate it here now. Hate.
0: Okay. Again, that's the creator of Entourage. And take it from me, somebody who has done a lot of television based in L.A. I was on a daily Fox Sports television show for 4 years. I have been, other than Washington, D.C., where I went to college, and Nashville, where I've lived my whole life, I probably have spent more time in L.A. than any other city. I love it out there. The number of times that I have been doing television shoots, that I have been doing a variety of different media shoots, and guys with cameras or guys who build sets, guys and gals, have come up to me and said, "You're right about everything," and they whisper it. I am telling you, and a lot of you are listening to me in the LA area right now, there are still a lot of sane people in California. Tomorrow's a big day for sanity in California. It is a huge day for sanity in California. I cannot wait to see the results. If you're in the Los Angeles area, you have to go out and vote for Spencer Pratt if you are just sane. And you just heard Doug Ellen. The number of people that will say, "I didn't vote for Donald Trump," as they are talking about voting for Spencer Pratt or even for Steve Hilton. I understand some of you say, well, what in the world are they thinking? How can those guys not have voted for Donald Trump? When they're saying vote for Steve Hilton or they're saying vote for Spencer Pratt and they're telling you they didn't vote for Donald Trump, they're trying to give a permission structure to go vote for someone other than the Democrat consensus candidate. Karen Bass has done an objectively awful job as mayor. The question that Los Angelinos have is, should she be rewarded with a second term in office despite the fact that she's been a disaster? And the question for a lot of people out there, Gavin Newsom has spent tens of billions of dollars on homelessness and it's actually gotten worse. Should there be a reward of Gavin Newsom's policies by continuing Democrat control in California? My answer is no. If I lived in Los Angeles and there was a time in my life when I thought I might end up living in Los Angeles, I would be showing up and voting for Spencer Pratt and Steve Hilton and I wouldn't think twice about it. It is significant, even if these guys don't win, and I do hope that they win, for them to be on the ballot and be able to make sane, rational arguments to everyone in California, which is right now a monolithic Democrat Party state drowning in the awful choices that people are making as a result. To me, this is a signature, significant, incredibly seismic moment for California voters to demonstrate that the Republican Party still has a significant pulse in a state that used to elect a lot of Republicans before Democrats drove it off the cliff of insanity. So, important, Pratt and Hilton. I understand the Bianco argument. I'm just telling you, I have not seen any suggestion at all that there can be two Republicans. The data does not reflect that two Republicans is possible. If it happens, I will be ecstatic. I'll be the happiest guy on the planet to come on with you on Wednesday and say, hey, guess what? We managed to end up with two Republicans on the ballot. They didn't even get a Democrat into the final two. I'm afraid the data doesn't reflect that. If two are going to be elected, it is far more likely to be two Democrats than it is two Republicans. And again, Spencer Pratt or two crazy left-wingers, the choice in Los Angeles is very easy. Spencer 100% needs to be into the final two. All right. Have you been dealing with the frustration and the confusion and the never-ending process of managing your small business? And my goodness, in the process, you are dealing with a constant, never-ending requirement of just so many details to manage. That's a lot of what small business does. And how much of that has to do with insurance? How many different insurance plans do you have? How many different policies? What's covered? What's not actually covered? 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
11: 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Senator John Ossoff rallied supporters in downtown Atlanta attacking President Trump and Georgia Republicans while framing the 2026 election around health care, voting rights, and rising costs. Ossoff campaigned alongside gubernatorial candidate Keisha Lance Bottoms ahead of November's election. Two Georgia political figures are weighing in on key runoff races. Stacey Abrams has endorsed Senator Josh McLaren in the Democratic Lieutenant Governor's race, while Attorney General Chris Carr is backing businessman Rick Jackson in the Republican race for governor. Early voting begins June 6th, Election Day June 16th. Some good news if you're headed to the airport. The new South Terminal parking deck at Hartsfield-Jackson Atlanta International Airport is open for business. There will be 7,000 additional parking spaces at the world's busiest airport. Weather for Metro Atlanta today. Expect a warm and humid day with temperatures in the upper 80s. Skies will be mostly cloudy, and there's a risk of a strong thunderstorm later this afternoon into this evening.
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0: I want plums. I want sweet plums. Sometimes plums, maybe they're picked too soon. I don't know. But they're, if they're sour, I'm very unhappy. But I love. Now, what's the cherry plum? Tell the little people about cherry plums.
1: Well, hence the name. It's part cherry, part plum. It looks like a little apple. It eats like a little apple because it's more solid than a regular plum.
0: It's harder than a plum. It's not as squishy as a plum. Yeah.
1: And if you bite into it, you can bite. It's got a big seed in the middle, but you can bite all the way around. Unlike an apple, you can eat the bottom of a cherry plum.
0: I forgot that.
1: But it's a little. It's not that big.
0: Yeah.
1: You know,
0: I forgot that from last year.
1: And if you bite in one side and it's sour, it's probably sweet on the other side or on the bottom. You get all, you know, you get both flavors
0: like,
1: in
0: just
1: one.
0: Like I like my women. And incredible. And how often do they, how often are they around? Just like my women. How often are they
1: it's
0: around?
1: Like late May, early June. And sometimes Trader Joe's has them and sometimes not. So.
0: Oh, mercy, I love it. And Flounder, are you a cherry cherry plum friend, Mrs. Veronica Flounder?
2: We actually just, I think it was maybe we've had it for 2 weeks now. We have a deck garden. We have, what do we have? We have arugula, tomatoes, cucumbers.
0: Oh, my God.
2: Couple different flowers and probably three or four other things I don't know.
0: And you grew those things with like seed? How did you grow cucumbers?
2: Our neighbor lady does this. She helped us set it up and then so we just now have to kind of maintain it.
0: I'll be damned. Now did she plant seeds or do you have growing plant stems things?
2: I think of both. I think it started with seeds.
0: I'll be damned. We used to, as kids growing up in back in the 50s, we all had a garden. Our families in almost every neighborhood had, we had clotheslines and we had gardens. And it was a way to teach the kids. My brothers and sister and I would go out and we'd have to take care of the garden and water it and make sure the weeds were out and stuff like that. And that was cool. And clotheslines, good Lord. Anyway, so now Pete Davis, anything exciting over the weekend, sir? Are you up and around, moving around? And, you know, any exciting activities over the beautiful weekend other than park on Sunday when it got a little skanky?
1: Well, I got a loaner car. I've got a brand new Porsche Macan, however you pronounce it.
0: Now, is that the station wagon?
1: There's, who makes station
0: wagons? I don't know. Maybe that's Volkswagen.
1: It's a sport utility vehicle.
0: Okay. Oh, the SUV. Porsche. Yeah. Oh, I got you. Did we lose you? What happened? Your light went out or something.
1: My light went out.
0: It looks like you got darker. And you switched camera positions.
1: No, I didn't.
0: That was funny. Sorry, I just got distracted. All right, so you were saying, you have a rental car, a loaner car. So what, you drove that around or what?
1: I drove a little bit. It's brand new, got that new car smell, so you gotta enjoy that. You
2: know? Yeah. Well, they for the loaners, they give you the nice ones, that way you kinda wanna upgrade at some point.
1: Right, because you look at it and you go, well, this is pretty nice.
0: This is a pretty sweet rider. Well, in fact, I'm driving a loaner, right? My car's got a little transmission issue and needs some service, so they came and got it this morning, and I've got a loaner, and, you know, when he dropped it off, and he got into my car, and so I pulled the loaner into my garage, and then I got to the garage, and then I realized, oh, wait a minute. So I turned around and said, has this got that stupid off switch, whatever, you stop the car or die, the engine dies? I said, you gotta be careful. I started screaming. He said, no, I told you, the A button, I hit the little A button. So I took that off immediately. Yep. That's a beautiful car. It's got like 1,000 miles. It's a beautiful thing. It's a little SUV, you know, midsize, not a big thing, you know, perfect size for me to drive here to work at this parking garage. But it's all front wheel drive and they have, the gear shift. It's very fast. If you start at a stoplight or something, it moves. I mean, they really take off these days. They don't have a lot of power in the end, but I mean, they're pretty good. And of course, there's too much technology. I couldn't figure out how to switch from radio to my music stick. You know,
1: it's like an airplane. You get into it. There's like 16 buttons on the ceiling.
0: Yeah, it's not good. But it's a beautiful car. I mean, it's fun to drive, and it's easy, and it's like I don't have to think about anything, and I don't know.
2: If you look at the new, the updated, like a lot of the electronic cars, like the Teslas and stuff, there's no buttons. Everything's just on the screen.
0: Oh man, you know, wow. Pretty soon it's going to be all voice. Turn left.
1: I had to go down to Atlanta to pick up it up.
0: Yeah.
1: And was driving back through a back road over by Lindbergh, you know, and Cheshire Bridge.
0: Yeah.
1: And it's Waymo. You know, it's the driving car.
2: Oh, yeah. I saw one of those this weekend, too.
1: Yeah. You know what it was?
0: What
1: brand of car it was?
0: What?
1: A Jaguar.

0: An automatic car Jag?
1: Yeah, in a self-driving car, it was a Jag.
0: Well, that seems pretty expensive.
1: I know.
0: Wouldn't you use a Ford or a Camry or something? I mean, geez. Wow.
1: I know.
0: Well, I'll be darned. Now, and now who pays for that? Who is that, a rental service or who?
1: I mean, it's like a cab. It's a taxi cab, like Uber or Lyft.
0: God, I would no more in a million years call a thumber to have a nobody in a car show up in front of my door. I'll get into the car. No. Yeah. Oh. Really, seriously. Okay, take off and I hope you don't hit anything. I mean, man.
1: I got to tell you something.
0: Yeah.
1: You can go at the Porsche dealership. It's right up the road on Windy Hill.
0: Yeah.
1: Right?
0: Yeah.
1: It's only a year old, so everything's brand new in there.
0: Yeah.
1: Went in there, and you can look through a window. It's a full wall.
0: Yeah.
1: You can look out to watch him work on your car, right?
0: Yeah, cool.
1: So there's like 20 cars up on both sides. You could eat off that floor.
0: Really?
1: It's spotless.
0: Yeah.
1: There's no oil things. There's no little leakage anywhere. There's no dirt anywhere or rags being thrown away. It literally looked like a hospital room.
0: Wow.
2: Like my old apartment.
0: Like Flounder's apartment. You got a surgery in his bathroom. In the kitchen.
1: I don't know. How do they keep it so clean? How did he keep it so
0: clean?
1: Well,
0: they have people for that. You know, these Germans. Oh. They have a whole squad.
1: Now.
0: They brought in some
2: immigrants. He's a clean.
0: They brought in some immigrants.
1: They brought the Dutch in.
0: The Norwegians.
1: Well, I got yelled at a couple of weeks. I tell you this. I got yelled at by a German woman.
0: Oh.
1: Because she was talking with a friend of ours about some German beer called Kolsch.
0: Kolsch?
1: Think, something like that.
0: Okay, yeah.
1: And I thought they were talking about the Dutch beer Grolsch. You know, that has that weird thing on the top you take off.
0: Yeah.
1: So I said, oh, yeah, that's that Dutch beer, right? And she goes, nein! That is a German beer!
0: Sorry.
1: And I said, I almost said, wait a minute. The Dutch are just swamp Germans. What's the big deal here?
0: Yeah, I should have tried that. are they the ones put the hole in the dike in the wall? Yeah. Are they the ones who, you know?
1: Just a little damper than regular Germans.
0: Anyway, look out. It's Kimmer, Pete, and Flounder. And now, Flounder, how was your weekend? You had like two family things or something, like a soccer thing, did you? Or something?
2: My niece had a dance recital, which was great.
0: What kind of dance? Is it like ballet or tap?
2: A little bit of everything. There was tap in there. There was R&B. There was a little classic. It's kind of a little bit of everything.
0: Oh, my.
2: Very nice production. That was really well done.
0: Okay, good.
2: And then what did we do? Yesterday, we went and saw my sister-in-law get baptized at the North Point Church up there and did that. And then went and had brunch with them and then went back home.
0: Brunch. Yeah, $25 eggs. Yeah, that's what I'm looking for.
2: You're thinking.
3: Is that soy sauce or what's that on the side of that? Do you
0: remember our buddy Bill Burr with this comment about loving to go to brunch with his school?
2: I'll find that one, yeah.
0: Yeah. Oh, God. All right. 312. Anyway, Kimmer, Pete, and Flounder, how's it going? 404-741-1230, 741-1230. I got a couple of, I did some Facebook posting. I want to talk about some sports stuff. Also, a lot of stuff going on with the Holy Crap at Sports with Pete coming up and stuff before that, too. Flounder's Funnies. We got some Tweety stuff. We got a tranny thing. We got the Dirtbag ex-Jarhead thing from Maine and a bunch of stories in Iran. And it's all coming your way. Kimmer, Pete, and Flounder on 106 The Real.
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0: little giddy up go for you here. 2024, I Had Some Help by Post Malone, featuring American country singer Morgan Wallen, was at number one on the American singles chart. It gave Post Malone his sixth number one song, the second longest running number one song of 2024, holding his position for 6 weeks. Made history by debuting at number one on both the Billboard Hot 100 and Billboard's Hot Country chart, a feat that had never been achieved in history. 2 years ago, Post Malone on this very day. There's a kind of the modern country sound. When I was a country disc jockey, when I got out of the Marines, boy, was Dolly Parton and Waylon Jennings and who's the guy who got out of prison? Famous
1: Merle Haggard.
0: Merle Haggard and all those guys. Down George Jones and Tammy Wynette. And boy, it's a whole different deal now. Anyway, Kimmer, Pete, and Flounder, how's it going? By the way, our tug time is 3:19. And as we go along to the, you'd have been ripping me pretty good about being an old fart.
2: You know, he gets the time all the time. Like, anybody needs no more time. And it's all right. I can't help it. It comes out. I don't plan to do it. It just shows up. What?
1: The phrasing of calling it tug time.
2: Well, that's what I'm doing.
3: Yeah. We might want to work on our phrasing big time there.
0: Anyway.
4: No, sir, I don't like it.
0: I know. I can't help it. For the record, I'm a well-meaning elderly citizen with a poor memory.
1: You sure about that?
0: So I can do anything I want. Hell, I could be president. Anyway, our birthday list includes the...
2: Oh, no!
0: One of the great third basemen and human beings of all time. But he used to ride horses with his girlfriend. And my girlfriend, anyway. Heidi Klum's birthday, 53. Now, that doesn't count as a off my list, because I didn't even mention the name. So that was like, that wasn't even a check mark on my chatterbox. What do you call it? The keeping track list. What do you call it? Postcard, the checkerboard, the where you mark things off when I say things.
3: Bingo
0: list. God, you guys are killing me. Anyway, Heidi Klum is 53 today. Heidi Klum made her debut, basically became famous in 1998 when she was on the Sports Illustrated swimsuit issue cover. And as the cover girl, and all of a sudden she exploded on the scene. She's 53, Heidi Klum, today.
1: Her daughter's hotter than she is.
0: You know, she is an attractive girl. Well, I have to say that for a fact. And by the way, we're going to have a Beatles song on Flounder's playlist coming up a little bit later on. But here's a Beatles story that will happen the year after what you're going to hear later on today. On this day in 1967, the Beatles released Sgt. Pepper's Lonely Hearts Club Band. Concept album, new creative peak for the superstars. When Paul McCartney brought the recently completed album by Bob Dylan's London Hotel for a quick listen in the spring of this year, the American folk artist offered his insightful reaction. Oh, I get it. That's what he said when he heard Sgt. Pepper for the first time. You don't want to be cute anymore. I get it. You don't want to be cute anymore. That's what Bob Dylan said. In time, the Beatles' eighth album would go to be regarded by many as the greatest in history of rock and roll. Oceans of Ink split, praising and analyzing its revolutionary qualities. Dylan picked up immediately was its meaning to the Beatles, who were turning a critical corner in their career with the album. A critic said the release of the Sgt. Pepper, decisive moment in the history of the Western civilization. Paul said, we were not boys, we were men. That's how he summed up the Beatles' mindset as they gave up live performance and set about defining themselves purely as a studio band. He said, all that boy stuff, all that screaming, we didn't want any more. McCartney said there was now more to it. With Sgt. Pepper's album, they announced their intention to be seen as artists rather than performers, often cited the first concept album. Inspiration from the Rolling Stones, Beach Boys, Stevie Wonder, Marvin Gaye. They released five original studio albums, Beatles, a.k.a. Abbey Road. Rolling Stone magazine listed the greatest albums of all time, 1969's Abbey Road. Anyway, that's a little story about the Beatles in history. And, you know.
1: McCartney just released another album, I think, 2 days ago.
0: Yeah. Oh, is that right? I think I heard that, but I don't know anything about it. Is it all original stuff, or is it, what kind, do we know what kind
1: I
0: of music?
1: I think so. His voice is kind of iffy, but really? It's the boys from Dungeon Lane. It looks like some like a Penny Lane type thing. I don't know.
0: Have you heard any of it?
1: I haven't heard anything good from him in so long. Yeah. I just don't know.
0: I don't know. I mean, you know. Anyway, the Beatles, and you'll hear one of their earlier versions coming. Really, I gave the time. There's about 3:23. There you go. There. Isn't that I know it's stupid. I'm sorry. You know, it's like I do the birthday list and I do a history list, and I just, you know, I started listening to radio when I was, you know, 1951. Okay, thank you.
1: But I don't even notice you're doing it, and I think most people don't notice you're doing it because no one
0: cares.
1: No one.
0: You don't need it.
1: Yeah, going by the time for what you're saying.
3: Yeah, well, you're doing a lot of the times with when you're doing the time, you're resetting.
0: Yeah, I'm doing the next segment. It's just
3: an update that way. Yeah,
0: and now this.
1: I wonder how many minutes a day you waste doing that, giving the time, and nobody cares.
0: Well, remember, thank you very much.
3: Is
0: story of my show. Nobody really cares, you know. I don't really need you anymore. Hell, Shannon Burke's available. Christ, geez. Anyway, I'm sorry, Flounder.
1: How about you, Flounder?
3: Yeah, that'd be great.
0: Well, maybe somebody will let me do an overnight trucker show. How about that? Any of the other radio stations, I guess I'm going to be available.
3: There's an untapped market there.
0: If I can live another 6 months or something, I don't know what the deal is. I keep forgetting. Anyway.
1: Art Bell. That would be so cool.
0: Art Bell, God. Really, wouldn't that be fun? I mean, seriously.
1: It would be fun.
0: And, the shut-ins, the weirdos, the night people,
1: Your people.
0: My people.
1: Shut in.
0: The other day, I got another, the phone rang. It was like 2:30 in the morning. Luckily, I was up. And one of my trips to the head. I didn't answer it, but I played it back. Left a message, like a 7-second message. And it was a sexy woman's voice. And she, something like, I'm just calling again. Say, are you there? I think I know who it is, and I think I know it's a woman from 20 years ago when I was retired. And I don't know how she's, anyway. It's the damnedest thing. Freaks, man, freaks. Those are the overnight people. Those are the people that would make the Kimmer famous, I think, probably. All right, I've enough of this now. I'm sorry. I'm totally distracted. It's been whatever. Okie dokie. The Iran thing. I don't know what's going on. Iran claims they control the Strait of Hormuz. We've been still firing stuff. Donald Trump now says, now wait a minute, he talked to Hezbollah. It's amazing. Donald Trump, once again, how come it's always Donald Trump? Israel starts targeting the Hezbollah in Lebanon. So Donald Trump says, all right, hold on, you guys. So he calls Hezbollah? I mean, the President of the United States just calls the terrorist organization. Hey, you guys want to knock off the shooting, and I'll get the Jewish people to knock off the shooting, so they're knocking off the shooting. I mean, this is the damnedest thing I've ever seen. I mean, Donald Trump, the former billionaire New York playboy, they hated, they tried to kill him a million. I mean, Donald Trump, honest to God, when this is all over, if he pulls stuff like this off, if he ends the Iranian thing and the Venezuelan thing and the Cuba thing and the Hamas thing and the, Russia and, Ukraine, if he pulls this all together and things are all the same, he'll be the most important person in 2 centuries. It's unbelievable. Anyway, so I don't know what's going on in there. And I still don't understand why we haven't blown the crap out of them. I guess, why haven't they killed the mullahs? The only thing holding them back is those religious fanatics. So we must know where they are. Just kill them. I mean, where's Jason Bourne when you need him? Seriously. As an American, I would not have a problem. Now, let me ask you this philosophically. Is that wrong of me to say that? If I were president of the United States, unless obviously there must be some kind of threat from either Russia or North Korea or China that might lead me to think differently, but if I were in charge, I would be very easily say, I'll kill the mullahs. Kill them and then let the people decide what the government they want other than those freaking freaks who just want to blow everybody in the world up if they're Christian or Jewish. And kill them and that's the end of the problem. Now, if the Iranians want to be stupid and, beat their women and make them wear headscarves all day, fine. If that's it's your country, whatever you want to live, your culture, that's fine. As long as you don't want to kill everybody else. And it's only the mullahs who want to kill everybody else. And they've got the Iranian Guard, National Guard, what are they called, the RGC, whatever the hell they are on their side. So, get rid of cut off the head of the snake.
1: I'd be arming the people myself.
0: Yeah. Well, he's tried to do that, and maybe he's still trying to do it. I don't know. It didn't work because the Kurds took it the first time.
1: Okay, quit giving it to the Kurds.
0: Yeah, stop doing it that way. Okay, see, there, you know, that's what we call a clued. Don't do the guns that way. You need another
1: when
0: supply
1: route. When there are Kurds about, you don't bring the guns out.
0: No, you're not. I thought everybody knew that. I don't know. Oh, mercy. Oh, lordy. Let's talk about this Plattner guy before we lose too much time. Almost every day, this story about this guy Plattner, the Nazi tattoo guy who's running as a Democrat for the Senate in Maine against Susan Collins. And by the way, I heard the morning guys, I'd forgotten them all about this. Susan Collins, the Republican senator from Maine, who's been there 700 years from Maine, she is the only Republican in either Congress or the Senate in all of New England. You take all the New England states, all their congressmen, all the two states, every state gets two senators and all the different congressmen all put together, there's one Republican in the whole area, and that's the 97-year-old Susan Collins. Well, this guy's running against her, this guy Plattner. At every day there's something new. Even his, he apparently was supposed to do an interview on MSSUK, and he pulled out because there's more scandals now of stuff showing up. Hold on, somebody's trying to call me here. Starting my phone out. More scandals piling up. His wife released some messages and said, well, yeah, you know, my husband, he sent explicit messages to at least six women as a married man. And so she wanted to tell everybody so that they wouldn't use it against him in part of his campaign. Yeah, gee, they wouldn't think of using that since you said so. And then this guy Plattner said, oh, well, that's just gossip, you know. It's just gossip. If she brought to the campaign herself, it really just gossip. I mean, it's totally freaking hysterical. He's got the Nazi symbol. We know that he makes fun of rape. He says women are basically asking for it. He talks crude remarks about pleasuring himself in outhouses because he loves the smell of that blue liquid cleaning fluid stuff. He claims that wounded soldier he knew in combat deserved to die because he was such an idiot. Hold on, and I got one more update here about his new website. Talking about messing around with other women. Check out Daisy. Here we go. Also, he still has an active account on what's called the Predator's Paradise website. He has, it shows a picture, he posted a picture of him, this guy Plattner running in Maine, former jarhead with a Nazi tattoo, a picture of him wearing nothing but a towel around his waist. And he put that on this website called Kik, K-I-K. Kik is used to send sexually explicit messages to various children from the age of 13 then and up to 24. Kik, designated by the National Center on Sexual Exploitation as a predator's paradise, rampant with predatory behavior and child sexual exploitation. This Kik website is on the platform of its Dirty Dozen list for facilitating and profiting from sexual exploitation. The worst app for severe sexual content according to a parental control online safety platform. At least four Maine men were sentenced for distributing child porn on Kik as minors. And Plattner still has an open account on the platform Kik. Finally, one Democrat, apparently a Spartacus, is saying, well, you really have to answer some questions about this. But they still, the rumor is that after the primary, they may kick him off the ballot with some little-known Maine law. But still, this is the Democrats. How could they have let this go? And there's more coming. There's more scandals coming, apparently. I mean, this is just freaking hysterical. The Democrats will do anything. They'll run anybody to try to beat the Republicans. And they're not condemned. Why aren't they protest? Well, anyway, you know the deal. All right, 3:31. Here we go. Sorry, I made the time there. Well, it's almost afternoon. It's late afternoon. It's not even 5 or anything. I don't know. It's not even 4, really.
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0: Jerry Garcia's favorite guitar went up for auction on this day in 2017. His guitar he named Wolf. They raised millions of dollars for a well-known hate group when an auction of the custom-made guitar fetched a total of $3.2 million. Jerry Garcia's guitar, Wolf, 2017, was bought at a New York charity auction concert by Brian Halligan, the CEO of a marketing group called HubSpot and a lifelong Deadhead, kind of like my daughter Jennifer in years past. Of course, she was high back then. She'd been clean for 23 years. Role model. The money raised, $3.2 million, would go to the well-known hate group, the Southern Poverty, Crime, and Hate Whitey Center for Racism and Hate. They've changed it to Southern Poverty Law Crime Center of Hate and Whitey Hating Racism and Hate. So it's been in the news lately. Kind of a special thing, but getting riots to happen. And, you know, people hate white people and black people and stuff, you know, kind of causing problem in America. And then they say, oh, we didn't do anything. I didn't do anything. We just, you know, the FBI used us. Remember, let's not forget, the freaking FBI used information from the Southern Poverty Cheating Dirty Ryan Lotton Cheating Law Center as information to go after people. And the FBI said, well, the evidence is right here. The people in that business in Charlottesville, so, you know, they got the information from the Southern Poverty people. You know, that was back under a certain other president anyway. All right, okay, da-da-da. So everything's fine. It's a beautiful day. And now more with the Kimmer, Pete, and Flounder. Our birthday list includes Lisa Hartman Black. She is 70 years old today, and I really didn't know this. She was in Knott's Landing, is where I think she became famous. She's a singer as well, and of course married to Clint Black. And Lisa Hartman was on Knott's Landing, and I know the movie, I mean, the show, but I've never actually seen it. I don't even know what it's about, to be honest with you.
1: Knott's Landing?
0: Knott's Landing,
1: it,
0: yeah.
1: It was, wasn't it about Napa Valley wine people? Yeah.
0: Yeah, I think it was a show, like Dynasty soap opera, like Dallas Dynasty kind of deal, I think.
1: Yeah.
0: Okay. Anyway, Lisa Hartman Black, 70 years old.
1: Oh, wait a minute.
0: Today. Yeah.
1: No, not, yeah, Falcon Crest was the winery. Knott's Landing was like a subdivision
0: a
1: in LA
0: thing?
1: Or
0: oh,
1: something. I think.
0: Yeah, I don't know. Anyway, whatever. She's 70. Lisa, congratulations. And we'll do this for the honor of Tug today. On this day in 1813, took a little trip. Well, it's a different one. U.S. Captain James Lawrence issues some very famous words for you swabby barnacle-scraping sailors. Yes, he was mortally wounded in the battle during the War of 1812. Captain James Lawrence died of his injuries on June 4th. He had engaged his frigate, the USS Chesapeake, against the Royal Navy frigate HMS Shannon. The British ship was able to disable the Chesapeake during the first few minutes of the battle. Captain Lawrence, mortally wounded during this exchange, made his famous proclamation, "Don't give up the ship. Fight her till she sinks." However, the British did board the ship and took it. But he died trying to save it. Don't give up the ship. That's where it came from in 1813, the War of 1812, which by War of 1812 was the Second Revolution, every war, basically. Anyway, here we go. Kimmer, Pete, and Flounder, how's it going? We have tweets coming up. We have Flounder's Funnies. We have a holy crap of sports, a lot of sports stuff going on. Oh, including, let me do one sports thing. I posted a couple things on Facebook over the weekend, and one of them was watching girls softball. They're having now divisions of the college girls softball playoffs, and it's getting down to the wire and stuff like that, which is pretty cool. I've not been following it. If I'm home and doing stuff, and I turn on ESPN or whatever it is, and I watch a few minutes, I really love watching girls softball. I still would love to get a chance to try to bat against a fast softball girl pitcher. You know, and of course, you know, I would probably explode my chest implant and die right there in the batter's box.
1: I'd probably break your arm if you hit you with it.
0: Not only that, but I probably wouldn't even get the bat off my shoulder. So, well, that was it? What are you talking about? Anyway,
1: break your wrist. If you make contact,
0: snap
1: break
0: my
1: your
0: arm.
1: Wrist.
0: Yeah, I probably, yeah, snap right off of my wrist. Anyway, so I'm watching this stuff, and it was Tennessee against Texas Tech, I think. And the Tennessee, I was watching the thing, and I was watching these girls, and I thought to myself, and I put this on Facebook and YouTube. I thought to myself, the reason I really love watching girls softball is a whole bunch of obvious reasons. First of all, I've never seen, tell me if this is different. I've never, ever, ever once seen a girl on a girls softball team dog it.
2: I've never seen a girl on a softball team give up or quit or not try or not run out of bing. I mean, just, now maybe I'm lucky, maybe that's, but I'm trying. They love what they do. They race to the bases. They're ready to go. I mean, I love the attitude. But among other things, and again, this is silly, but it's really true. They're girls and they have long, pretty hair and they wear ribbons and they wear bows and they have face paint and little tattoos and smiley faces. They never shut up. They're screaming and yelling for their fans and their teammates, and they're doing cheers and they're jumping up and down and they love to be there and they're freaking happy. You know, they're not miserable. They're not, you know, I mean, they're just happy. They're having a ball and they're trying hard. I mean, it's just, it's beautiful. It's old fashioned. You know, when my girls played softball, when they did gymnastics, all this stuff back in the old days, you know, it's just great to see the real, really joy and happiness of being outside or doing stuff and competing. And I mean, it's just, it's wonderful. And the other thing was astounding that this tall, lanky, beautiful pitcher for Tennessee, I think her name was Pickens. She's well known to the softball people, not to me, obviously. I don't follow them. But anyway, so, and she threw a pitch 77 miles an hour. 77 miles an hour in softball is 108 in Major League Baseball. All of her pitches were in the 70s. I've never seen a pitching clock in softball that were recorded every pitch was a 70-something, other than the change-up stuff. I mean, it's just amazing. They just love what they're doing. They're happy, and I couldn't say enough about it, and I just thought I'd pass that along. And I just love that. At this day and age, given what's going on, and again, especially since I think we've lost a generation of women. I really do. I think the Gen Z, Gen X type women are unhappy and big trouble and unsatisfied and nasty and bitter and I really hate to see it. So this girls' softball really just made me feel good. So I'm sorry. I just wanted to pass that along. And I posted it and just for the record. Now, and by the way, am I wrong? Do you notice? Am I right about that, Peter? What do you think?
1: Keeping this record?
2: Well, I'm sorry. What record?
1: You just said it for the record. Who's keeping this record?
2: Oh, very funny. I'm not responsible for everything I say. You know, what if I got the year wrong? You know, I'm just a well-meaning elderly gentleman with a poor memory.
1: What time is it?
2: Never mind. My watch broke. You know, I've got a $5,000 wristwatch I've never worn. You know,
1: girls softball is fun to watch.
2: I love it.
1: It's funny. I can watch women's soccer when it's not the crazy woke libs that are doing it.
2: Yeah, girls soccer.
1: And I can watch girls tennis and I can watch girls softball. But watching a girls basketball game.
2: Oh no, I can't. I can't.
1: It's just unwatchable.
2: I know. I can't. Yeah, same thing. And I probably a lot of reasons, but again, it's the attitude. What they've done to that particular sport is troubling to me, to be honest with you. Including with the men, too.
1: They can't dribble.
2: Yeah.
1: And they can't
2: miss
1: shoot,
2: layups.
1: They can't rebound. And they can't run very.
2: Who's that nasty one?
1: Like,
2: they count the number of layups she misses every time.
1: Well, she's on our team now. She's on the Atlanta Dream.
2: Oh, goody.
1: So we're not knocking her as much anymore.
2: Well, no, that was before. Now she's, of course,
1: there's,
2: misses.
1: There's
2: you know.
1: Literally every one of those. I mean, every one of those teams has one, maybe two players that can play. The rest of them, it's like the last person you'd pick at the playground when you were choosing sides.
2: I know. I love to watch women's golf. They all have great swings. I mean, it's just, I love to watch.
1: I can't watch women's golf either. I can't watch it.
2: Well, they wear those little outfits, you know. So.
1: Well, true.
2: It's a leg man. I kind of.
1: There's true. She's lean and mean and not anyway.
2: Get rid of those silly shoes would be a lot better for a lot of people anyway. All right, 3:45 or it's quarter of four.
1: Make them walk around barefoot or in high heels on the grass.
2: Yeah, high heels on the fairway and barefoot on the greens.
1: Where they're aerating the
2: that's right. Taking care
1: of green.
2: All right, look out. It's Monday. Holy smokes. It's Carrot Pete and Flounder. So what do you think about that? Look out.
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0: That's a purple beret, or one of those genie beret, purple brain something. We got I got it here in a second. Prince, 1985. I was working part-time in a five and dime. Yeah. 1985, Prince and the Revolution. 3 weeks number one in America. Their seventh studio album, Around the World in a Day. Two of the singles reached the top 10, the Billboard Hot 100, Pop Life, and Raspberry Beret. This reminds me of Monica Lewinsky, a little beret of hers when she was grabbing onto a handle or something and visiting the president. I don't know. Forgot exactly what she was doing, but Raspberry Beret. The Kimmerfeet and Flounder, how's it going? Ronnie Dunn's birthday.
2: Ronnie Dunn is 73. Ronnie Dunn of the famous group Brooks and Ronnie. Neon Moon, Booth. Well, I see what it did there. Brooks and Dunn, of course. Ronnie Dunn is 73. Cowgirls Don't Cry, Hillbilly Deluxe. I don't know their songs. I know the group, but I don't know their songs. And for the record, and let's see, for you drinkers. Now, Pete, are you a drinker, but you don't drink, or did you ever like to drink? I never really liked to drink. I mean, I've been drunk many times, but I've never really been much of a drinker.
1: I was a professional for quite a while.
2: I thought I kind of reminded you that you were pretty good at it.
1: I was damn good at it. I found out at a young age that I was good at this.
2: My older brother was the same way. He finally said, I got to stop this.
1: I perfected it.
2: Anyway, well, you might find this interesting. You probably, in fact, know all about it. On this day in 1494, under commission from King James IV, they were to turn eight balls of malt into, quote, aqua vitae, or water of life. Mm-hmm. Friar John Corr distills Scotland's first whiskey at Lindores Abbey, and it ignites a national love affair with Scotch. Balls of malt into aqua vitae, or vitae, I probably pronounce it, water of life. Scotch. 1494. There
1: scotch,
2: you go.
1: Scotch, scotch,
2: scotch. Scotch, scotch, scotch. I'm not, you know, I've never drank a straight whiskey. I drank a straight bourbon for a short while. Never liked scotch.
1: Love bourbon. I love rye whiskey. I love whiskey, but the only good scotch that I liked my brother and I stayed at a little castle in the Highlands, and the Australian bartender goes, here, I got something. You need to try this. And it's the only scotch to this day that I actually like.
2: Was it from actual scotch or?
1: Yeah, it was from Scotland. Yeah. It was just funny that an Australian is the one who showed it to us.
2: I think the only dark liquor that I really experienced that I said, boy, I could gargle with this stuff, was with a neighbor in Brookhaven, who had just come back from Ireland with some real Irish whiskey. And it was, I don't want to say sweet, but it was, I mean, it was really, I mean, wow, it was really different swirling it around here anyway. I am willing to learn. I just, I decided, I've got wines in my kitchen on the counter. I've got some, you know, been in the white wine in the refrigerator for like, I don't know, 7 years, I mean, 12 years, whatever. It's one of these days I want to crack open all those things. You know, got Quovas. CA, you know. Anyway, let's play some stuff. Hey, Flounder, how long's the Flounder's Funny at the end? I should have checked with you earlier. Can we do a little Joe Biden?
10: Yeah, absolutely.
2: All right, let's do this. This is incredible. That dirty, rotten snake, that wife, was responsible for that whole fraudulent Biden activity, the cadaver auto pen presidency. This woman is now complaining. We're going to play cuts number two and then one real quick here, Flounder. Jill, once again, doctor of the enabling cuckold queen, takes a swipe at Carmela's side piece and says, oh, no, we helped her all the time. Cut number two, Jill the doctor.
11: I was certain she was going to win.
12: You were.
11: The excitement for her and the crowds and, I mean, how people rallied around her.
2: Rallying.
11: And I truly felt that she was going to win. I was shocked she didn't win because I think she would be a good president. And, I don't know. I went to bed. I mean, I couldn't believe that she had lost.
2: Yeah. Oh, my goodness.
11: I couldn't believe it.
2: Yeah. Well, by the Carmela side piece says, you know, Fox News attacked me, everything about my laughing, my tone of voice, who I used to date as a side piece and a tramp, claimed I was a DEI hire, which, of course, is true. And then Carmela went on to say, you know, they hurt me every way they could. And then cut number one here, Flounder, of course, Dr. Jill, the enabling cuckold queen, who's responsible like a freaking devil woman, says, oh, no, we helped her a lot. We really love this girl helping her. Number one.
13: In her book, last fall, former Vice President Kamala Harris, she wrote that staying in as long as he did was recklessness. That, quote, the stakes were simply too high to leave to one person's ambition. Does the former Vice President perhaps have a bit of a point there?
11: That is her point of view, and if she felt that way, she should have said it.
2: These freaking people, honest to God. And then she goes on to talk about the pardon for Hunter Biden and the family. When President Scumbag repeatedly said he's not going to pardon his son, and then he did it anyway, he pardoned him for that. Of course, they only talk about, in the story, they talk about pardoning him for buying that gun on felony charges of buying a revolver when he was had a drug addiction, lied on the paperwork to get the gun, pleaded guilty to tax evasion charges in a separate case. But they didn't, they forget to mention out that he also got pardoned 12 years earlier for all the graft and corruption he was taking for the, as a family bag man for the mob of the Biden family for the Ukrainian business for the phony energy company. And his father pardoned him for all that stuff too. And she says, well, they were going to come after him. They were going to come. Well, in fact, they were just, it's unfreaking unbelievable. And then, by the way, she also noticed that, well, in fact, I'll tell you what, after the 4 o'clock news, you're going to hear her once again claiming that, gee, I didn't know anything was wrong with my husband. You know, everything seemed pretty good. Well, you're going to hear that. And then what he was actually like here coming up here in a minute with that, in just a couple of minutes too. Also, have you seen the video of the latest rioting in New Jersey at the ICE detention center? There, I mean, these rioters are showing up in backpacks and riot gear and helmets and, you know, attacking weapons and everything like that. And then this freaking dirty, rotten, stinking governor, this chick, Mikey Sherrill, she claims, well, it's outsiders. Yeah, duh, you invited them. What do you think's going to happen when you governors and mayors say, well, we hate ICE, they're a bunch of Nazis, we need to stop them, we don't want them coming into our city, we got to block them all we can. Oh, gee, that's kind of like a freaking call, isn't it? I mean, seriously, and you said, well, they're outsiders. Well, duh, you invited them.
1: The dog whistle.
2: God! I mean, seriously, oh, well, it's not my fault. Oh, really? It's not anybody's fault that somebody, they tried to kill Donald Trump either. Oh, maybe all that rhetoric that he's got to be killed because he's Hitler? Oh, God. I hope I got Flounder's funny. Jeez.
10: Did you ever see?
2: Yikes.
12: Like, women have, like, too much energy for me. You know what I mean? Like, you can't have a day off when you have a girlfriend. You know what I'm saying? It's almost like they see that open day. They're like, oh, my God, let's go fill it up with shit.
2: Okay.
12: No, then they just come at you with one horrible idea after another. Horrible ideas. Like, you want to make some sandwiches and go to the park? You want to go to the container store, get some containers for your T-shirts? This is the worst one. Let me get this one. You want to go to brunch? You want to go to brunch on Sunday? And inside you're like, no! You can't say that, right? You got to keep them happy. So what do? You agree. Like, yeah, let's go to brunch. What a great idea. Why would you want to sleep in on a Sunday when you can go pay $18 for eggs? Now you're thinking. Then we can sit around and listen to your friends have moronic conversations about the eggs. Like, is that pesto? Is that pesto in your omelet? Oh, it's asparagus. It's asparagus. I thought it was pesto. Oh, you just want to flip the whole table over.
14: Mr. Bill Burr.
2: Bill Burr. I remember the days when we had those, the little, you have a little boiling pot of oil and you stick your stick in it with something on
1: fondue.
2: The end. Fondue parties.
1: Yeah, and y'all smell like cheese for 3 days.
2: Yeah, exactly. Oh, God. Yeah. But man, they were every weekend, it seemed. All right, look, it's 4 o'clock. I'm sorry, I told you it's 4 o'clock. Kimmer, Pete, and Flounder, we got the news, and we got you. All right, look out.

0: 1981, the first issue of the heavy metal magazine Kerrang was published. 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Those sounds. It definitely sounds. AC/DC had the front cover of Kerrang magazine, first issue. There were features on Motorhead, Girls School, and Saxon. Flounder, you ever heard of Girls School? Or Saxon, heavy metal band?
1: No, I have not.
0: Oh, this was 81, AC/DC, first heavy metal magazine issue, anyway, for the record. 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
1: With a heavy metal album, or so he did. Yes. It came out with a.
2: I have it somewhere.
1: Do you? Yeah. Fat boon. Anyway, and by the way, we make fun of President Cadaver of Auto Pen for good reason. But you may remember, if you're old enough to remember, Saturday Night Live, they sure had fun when Gerald Ford. On this day in 1975, Gerald Ford. Here we go. This is Pat Boone for the Gladys. Pat Boone.
3: Moody River, more deadly than the vein is.
1: Sounds like when I was singing that.
3: Moody River, your muddy water.
1: Okay, ding dong. That's
3: took
1: right. Thank you, Flounder. Took my baby's life. That is a very sad song. And now, something you'll really enjoy. This was Saturday Night Live. Had a little fun on this day in 1975 is when it started. President Gerald Ford was on the steps of Air Force One when he falls, arriving in Austria. Chevy Chase did a parody of this on Saturday Night Live with another fall climbing up the stairs of Air Force One the following December. And then other kind of goofy moments would lead to the media characterizing Gerald Ford as a klutz. Gerald Ford, in case you didn't remember, was also a star college football player for University of Michigan. I think he was the center. And he was an athlete, but again, he tripped a couple of times, and they never let him forget it, much like President, brain damage. You're going to hear more from Dr. Jill here in a second here, too, by the way, before I forget it. First of all, I wanted to pass along a passing that you may be familiar with if you have any knowledge of Mr. Rogers' Neighborhood. There is a jazz musician, very well known, Joe Negri, who was a Pittsburgh native whose father gave him a ukulele when he was 3. Joe Negri started playing guitar by age 8. At age 16, he was touring the country with swing bands. But he was one day talking to Mr. Rogers, and Mr. Rogers, he got a call. I said, hey, he said, hey, Joe, how'd you like to come and be on my new show, my new TV show, and be the handyman? And Negri told Fred Rogers, Fred, you're kidding. I'm not a handyman. I don't even know how to pound a nail straight. He said, don't worry about a thing. It's going to be pretend. It was pretend, and it was wonderful and lasted 35 years. Joe Negri was the handyman, the beloved musical handyman on Mr. Rogers' Neighborhood. He just passed away a few days short of 100 years old. He ran Negri's Music Shop, performed along with legends like Wynton Marsalis and Yo-Yo Ma. He was beloved as a jazz guitar teacher for more than 50 years at the University of Pittsburgh, Duquesne, and Carnegie Mellon. He retired from teaching in 2019, and Joe Negri, Mr. Rogers' musical handyman, has passed away just a few days short of his 100th birthday. 408. Oh, sorry, I gave the time again. I'm going to hear about this tomorrow, boy. Golly. Woo-hoo. Anyway, it's all good, though, really. So, well, actually, I think they're mostly off because they have to go. Anyway, got some time coming. Let's go back to Jill Biden. Now, again, this is, you can't forget this stuff. Now, she's trying to make up a whole new history and rely on stuff that doesn't make any freaking sense. She said that everybody, her deadbeat husband, the cadaver auto pen president, had to pardon the entire stinking family because she thought Donald Trump was going to come after him. Actually, the reason was that they were all guilty of crimes. Remember, what happened to the 120 offshore accounts of money laundering? And Hunter Biden, the bag man for Ukraine, for the family. You know, I mean, there's still evidence out there that the pardon can't cover everything for those bankers, for example. Put them on trial. Make them depositions. Anyway, so here's another example. Dr. Jill, the fraud, the devil woman, the enabling queen, is now trying to pretend that everything was fine with old Joe, even though now she says, well, she thought he had a stroke, and now she's denying that. Let's play cut number 3 here.

0: flounder. Here's Dr. Jill, where she is testifying with one of her latest TV shows, where she says, Joe, God, he was perfect in every way, every time I ever saw him.
1: Did you ever see signs that he was falling into cognitive decline?
2: No.
1: No.
2: No.
1: Truly.
2: No.
0: Well, gee, let's play cut number four here, Flounder. Here's an example of something I guess she never witnessed in her entire life, married to President Cadaver.
3: Used to make beer brewed here. It is used to make the brew beer here in this refinery.
0: Yeah.
3: Oh, Earth Rider, thanks for the Great Lake.
4: They want to think to take on government if we get out of line, which they're talking again about. And that's him lying around.
3: Yeah. He knows so long as he was... Nine.
4: And here it is today. Hirsch Goldberg, Poland, he is not here with us, but he's still being held by Hamas.
5: We're able to make every single solitary person eligible for what I've been able to do with the dealing with everything we have to do with.
0: Oh God!
6: Say it.
5: Look.
0: Look. Yeah. Look.
5: We finally beat Medicare.
0: I mean, this was our president. And then you look at Donald Trump. Pretty much every day is going live, and his cabinet's going live to the American people. Here we are. What do you want to know? Ask me a question. I mean, please don't forget that. Please, please, please don't forget that. And again, by the way, you know that the Democrats have already said out loud, the Scream Queen Jeffries once again said today, if they get back in power, they're going to pack the court, they're going to open up the borders again, they're going to nationalize all those illegals who came in here so they can vote. I mean, they're going to do exactly what they tried to do and couldn't get away with it, or damn near. Well, they did get away with it. We have millions of people coming in here. And now they've got this ICE business. I mean, I'm telling you, if they get in control again, they are going to criminalize ICE agents. They are going to have them all arrested. They're going to have anybody who's in a public office are going to have impeached. They've already said so. They said it out loud. Believe them. They're not kidding. They're definitely not kidding. All right, hold everything. By the way, did you hear about the grandmother stabbed on a MARTA train? And this is not the first bad incident that's happened just in recent days. Heartbreaking, and nobody helped her. Margaret Swan, 66, had her throat slashed, and then she was stabbed 20 times, ambushed by a madman on the train, broad daylight. Her daughter said there were gaps in the temporary free, there's a transit free policy now on Metro, on MARTA. The daylight killing, she said, the daughter said, it's negligent security and patrolling. The system of the transit people have led to free rides for commuters. Anybody can get in and off of the trains and the platforms, everything else. If you're allowed free stuff like that with no police patrolling, it's negligence, no security, no nothing. And she said, it's a situation could have been prevented. And then get what? Nobody tried to stop the guy. The mother of three, a grandmother of five, and great-grandmother of four screamed as he stabbed her in the neck, slit her throat, and kept stabbing her. She tried to escape. He held her down and stabbed her 18 to 20 times before leaving her dead on the ground full of blood, screaming for help, and nobody helped her. They should demand, everybody should get a gun. When you get on MARTA, they should give you a gun in case you don't have one. I mean, seriously. In fact, you ought to have signs saying, by the way, we encourage people to bring guns on this train, just so you'll understand. I mean, this is appalling. And this is not the first time. You know, it's happened before. Anyway. And we'll talk about the more crime coming up too. I almost hate to do it, but anyway, we'll have the latest on that. And we got some tweets. We got Flounder's Funnies. We got phone calls 404-741-1230. We got pretty much everything. Okay, it's Monday. We're doing all right for Monday. What?
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8: Okay, a few random comments to crime, mostly in Atlanta, because that is a primary reason that after about 50 years, I moved out. First of all, and this isn't just Atlanta, I note that the nation's media is continuing to call these riots that are occurring on beaches and elsewhere, shopping malls, teen takeovers, when everybody with any observational power at all knows that it's blacks that are participating in these near riots. You know who does recognize this? Black commentators on social media. They're the ones that are calling BS on the media for referring to them only as teen takeovers. Again, you want to solve the problem? Identify the problem. The problem isn't teens. Secondly, I note that Buckhead, where I used to live, is starting to hire off-duty policemen to patrol their streets and their commercial centers. To me, that indicates that they don't think the Atlanta Police Department is getting the job done. And then there's this. The sheriff of Fulton County, Patrick Labatt, has announced that he is going to stop accepting people arrested on low-level misdemeanor charges into the Fulton County Jail because they're so crowded and it's so miserable. Hey, everybody, green light for low-level misdemeanors, whatever those are, in Fulton County. Once you announce that essentially the low-level criminals are going to get away with it, they only start stepping up their criminal behavior. Sad to see politicians that I respect endorsing this insanity. And by the way, Sheriff Labatt wasn't just satisfied with 4 stars on his lapel, like most sheriffs. He needed 5. This is how strange I am. I've watched this behavior for years. The sheriffs with 5 stars are quite often some of the poorest and most egotistical. Do with that what you will. Neil Bortz, Extra 106.3.
0: Well, here goes the heat, all right. Yeah, we're getting closer to like 90 more regularly, and that means not only Peach State Windows can take care of those windows, making sure the heat stays on the outside, but they're speaking of the outside of your house, they are known for their siding work, and I'll tell you, I'm a huge fan of Hardy Plank. 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
0: Right, here we go now. The Stones, 1975.
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0: Kicked off their biggest ever U.S. tour at Louisiana State University, LSU, in 1975. They would go on tour. 45 shows in 26 cities. Ronnie Wood, the guitarist. Ronnie Wood joined the Stones for the first time on this day on the tour, on this day in 1975, replacing Mick Taylor, and happened to be Ronnie Wood's birthday, who today is 79 years old. And on his birthday, he joined the Stones on tour. 1975. Let's see the birthday list. And now, we talk about this occasionally with great lament, as it turns out. On this day in 1980, the launching of CNN. Cable News Network, the world's first 24-hour TV news network, makes its debut in Atlanta, Georgia. The lead story? The attempted assassination of civil rights leader Vernon Jordan. That's a bar bet. CNN changed the notion that news could only be reported, you know, at certain times throughout the day. In fact, I'm old enough to remember the days when Walter Cronkite would sit in front of a TV camera with nothing but a black and white screen behind him for 15 minutes. And that's how long the news was for a very long time. It was just radio with a picture. The three networks, of course, had 30-minute broadcasts, and CNN, Ted Turner's brainchild, The Mouth of the South, Captain Outrageous. He was a Cincinnati kid, moved his family to Georgia. Father took his life. He had a billboard company. Ted took over, expanded it, bought the failing Atlanta TV station that broadcast old movies and network reruns. And within a few years, he turned it into a superstation. Ted Turner pioneered that concept. Beamed by satellite into homes all over the country, later bought the Atlanta Braves and the Atlanta Hawks and aired their games on his network, Turner Broadcasting System. In 1977, of course, he became internationally known when he became a sailor with the America's Cup. CNN lost money for a few years, ridiculed his chicken noodle network, CNN. Turner continued investing in it, built up satellite bureaus. It's up around the world. I bought a satellite news channel, eliminated CNN's main competitor because that was ABC. Then started covering live events, beat the major networks to the punch. Persian Gulf War, boy, who doesn't remember that? 1991, man, I do. He used to watch, you know, just watch on TV if it was going on. Remember the Scud Stud? I remember John Holliman, I used to work with in radio here in Atlanta, and then he was over doing stuff live out of, you know, watching out of hotel windows when the bombs were falling and stuff. Anyway, Ted Turner, CNN on this day in 1980. And change the world, change broadcast world. And now, unfortunately, what a shame. I mean, you can't look at CNN without saying, oh, my God, what happened to you people? I mean, seriously, yeah. CNN was the source. Yeah, everybody trusted CNN to see what's going on. Here, they're just giving you the live news. I mean, here it is. And then, boom. Anyway, too bad. I mean, it's just a shame. Let's see, 422. Oh, here we go. We knew this was going to happen. Just in now, I gotta get my froggy here. The Department of Justice has now said, okay, we give. Throwing in a white flag. No, forget this anti-weaponization bill that Donald Trump wanted to fund. Senate Republicans complained about it was a $1.7 billion in what's called an anti-weaponization fund, so that anybody who was attacked by Biden's administration and the Department of Justice and so the January 6 people, stuff like that, would be able to file for compensation. Well, too many Senate Republicans said we're just not going to do it. There are no guardrails. And so they grilled Todd Blanche, the acting attorney general, recently about the compensation. And so the DOJ says, well, you know, a court has put a pause on the fund while they're sorting out the legal issues. And so the Department of Justice disagrees with the decision by the anti-weaponization fund put forth by the district judge in Virginia. The fund was open to anybody who was weaponized, targeted, or persecuted, whether they were Republican, Democrat, conservative, independent, or anything else. But the department will abide by the court's ruling, and so far, with Senate Republicans not helping him at all, which figures, they said, well, you can pay back rioters. Well, if they were attacked, you know, by the federal government, then they deserve it. Well, nobody's talking about giving money to somebody who hit a cop in the face. Those people aren't going to get any money. But freaking Republicans, you know, it's definitely not surprising.
11: Can't trust them.
0: It's just, you know, and again, the other thing is, and we keep forgetting to bring this up, too. When the Democrats take control, and if they do, not only are they going to impeach Donald Trump immediately if they come this fall, he won't go anywhere, but they're going to do it. Well, it will go somewhere if they take over the Senate, too. They'll convict him. But the other thing is, I just lost my train of thought. I hate this. Oh, the filibuster. They're going to take care of that so they will never lose another vote.
11: Nope.
0: And the Republicans are too afraid to do it. They say, well, it's a bad thing. It'll change everything. Well, yeah, but they've already said they're going to do it. So why don't you do it so they can't? I mean, I don't get. They're saying, well, okay, they're probably going to do it. Yeah, so, well, we hope he'll beat them instead. That's not how you win. Anyway, I don't care.
12: Oh, you know why? Jeez. Because let's face it. Okay, it rhymes with wussy.
0: Yeah.
12: It's what they are.
0: Yeah. There's no other way to look at it, really.
12: They're bought and paid for. They're corrupt.
0: But who wouldn't want a guaranteed victory to save the country? Again, if the Democrats take control of everything, it's over.
12: They're getting generational wealth for their family, and they think they can ride it out. Good luck. That wave's never going to end. There's no riding it out. Yeah. It'll never end.
0: Yeah. We talked about the insurrectionists going on in New Jersey. Well, now remember the story of the young woman, the 18-year-old freshman at Loyola University in Chicago. Her name is Sheridan Gorman, and she was with her friends watching the Aurora Borealis, as I recall, back in March, walking near the campus in Chicago, and got murdered. And the scumbag who killed her got caught. She was murdered by an illegal immigrant with a criminal history. Well, her sister, Madeline Gorman, shared a post on Facebook after a demonstration in Yorktown where the girl is from. And so the sister of the student murdered by an illegal immigrant slamming the group of left-wing activists who'd taken over her own town in New York State. She said, my sister left Yorktown where the ICE raid was again this weekend. She left Yorktown to pursue her education in Chicago. She was tragically murdered by an illegal immigrant with a criminal history. That's why seeing an anti-ICE protest in the very community we're from that raised us hurts so deeply. The wound's being reopened. The tragedy took my sister's life being reduced to a political talking point rather than a devastating human loss. Countless places where people can gather to express their views, yet this protest take the place where she lived and loved and grew up. These professionals are showing up and they're being invited by these liberal Democrat mayors and governors of sanctuary states and cities. And this is exactly what you get. They're insurrectionists. They're anarchists. There's an Antifa flag flowing with these people.
12: Yeah, all masked up.
0: Yeah.
12: Which you can't do here, but you can do there.
0: They just passed a law in New York State. Kathy Hochul said, no masks on any agents working to, allowed to use masks.
12: Yeah, they're going after the agents who need it.
0: Right.
12: But the Antifa people, they're perfectly fine to have masks. They have no problem with them, Democrats.
0: And by the way, again, speaking of the masks, remember that kid who was very famous on TV in the news saying, I'm going to blank you and blank your family and kill your family. And no, remember all that? They caught him. And he was able to say that because he said, I see your face. We know who you are. We realize who people are. We can identify you. We know where your family lives. Stuff like that. That's why they want to wear. I mean, who ever heard of such a ridiculous? You can't wear a federal agent arresting criminals. Can't, protect himself. Outrageous. Seriously, I don't understand it. Oh, God. Here's another crime story, which might get your goat as well. The killing of Austin Metcalf. Remember that story? In Texas, student athletes got in an argument over who's supposed to be in what area for a sporting event. Carmelo Anthony, not the basketball player, a kid named Carmelo Anthony, a black kid, a Texas student athlete, charged with stabbing a football star from a rival school. Remember, there was a meet. There was a dispute over seating in a high school track and field competition back in April last year. And this guy, Anthony, said he acted in self-defense. The guy who was killed, Austin Metcalf, asked Anthony to leave because it was his team tent. Anthony didn't belong in there during the stadium meet. And Anthony says, oh yeah, don't touch me. You'd be sorry if you do. And then he pulled out a knife and stabbed the kid and killed him. The kid who died in the loving arms of his twin brother. And then Carmelo Anthony, the kid, raced away and hid, finally got caught. And now they're complaining racism and white supremacy, and his family's raised $600,000 in donations for the suspected killer. $600,000. The family's moved into a $1 million mansion. They bought new cars. They're going to pay for his defense, too. And they say that they're going to use the money to go stand with us in the fight against white supremacy. A black kid killed a white kid with a knife. What was he doing with a knife at the high school meet? What? I mean, seriously. And then he said, I dare you. And he stabbed the kid and killed him. And he got $600,000.
12: Stabbing white kids. Yeah. That's what he's doing with him.
0: Fighting white supremacy. And his lawyer says, well, it was self-defense. No, the kid looked at him, so he had to stab the white guy. If a white, if you diss the brothers, you know, if they got a knife, they have to stab you. It's just, you know, that's what the defense attorney says. It was self-defense. I mean, the guy was looking at him, he said something, you know, you got it. It'll come, he's on trial today. He goes to court today. That's the fun part of it. It's pretty, I mean, my God, 4:30. I'll give the time again. God, I'm gonna work on this time thing. And now it's starting to really, oh, she's pretty. So it really knocked me out here. All right, Kimber, Pete, and Flounder, how's it going? 106.3. Beautiful Monday afternoon. Gonna raise some Red Cross blood here for you here in a second. Look out.

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6: Oh, now I thought we were stopping. I thought in like June 1st, everything went back to being like regular people. Instead of this, keeping track of stuff when I get distracted. I got things going on all of a sudden. It's like June 1st. I thought it was a whole new thing there or something. What? June 1st was a thing. It's my brother's birthday. My brother Todd's birthday. I talked to him today, you know. I ought to celebrate the change in, you know, this June. It's going to be summer.
7: All this whining is taking away from time. You can give us the time.
6: All right, fine. What time is it? It's 4:33. Doing.
7: Of the 14 stories you badgered Flounder with this morning. The Flounder with this morning.
6: The Flounder, yes. Premier.
7: You have done 9.
6: Wow.
8: Wow.
6: That's hard to believe almost.
7: Stories you have not done. Yeah. Tanner Scott's wife.
6: Got
7: the Dracula film.
6: Got it.
7: Atlanta Stadium VIPs.
6: Got it.
7: Stats.
6: Got it.
7: United Flight Bluetooth bomb.
6: Yeah.
7: Mondami versus Ed Koch.
6: Yeah. In fact, that's a musical story. And I'm kind of looking forward to it because I looked it up. What's that?
7: Ed Koch always used to yell, "How am I doing?
6: How am I doing?" That's right. Ed Koch. Remember Ed Koch? He was
7: I thought he was a good mayor.
6: He was a very good mayor. The thing about him, he's kind of in the, well, I wouldn't say he's like in Trump and then he's open and about, he was always around. He was, you know, saying stuff and you could get to him and things and he might have been a firebrand verbally and stuff, but you know what you're going to get with him. He didn't try to hide from any like Biden people, stuff like that.
7: Speaking about knowing what you're going to get, you got a Muslim mayor of New York City who's also a communist who in the last week refused to go to a parade that had Jewish people in it.
6: Yeah, the yearly parade. Yeah.
7: Now I'm taking a famous Jewish man's name off a bridge. Gee, that's just a shock. Why would he be doing this?
6: Well, in fact, let's do that now. In fact, let's do that now. Tell you what, Flounder, if you'll get that musical interlude section I'd asked you for earlier here in just a moment, here's that story as we'll bring this to you now. And I got to get Mr. Phone ready, too. Hold on, because I did a special research thing on my phone, so I got to find that, if you don't mind. Just a minute. I swear to God.
7: Foot pictures, probably.
6: No. I would never do that. Ugly ones.
7: My at work.
6: Ugly feet. Let's see. Oh, crap. Hold on. Now, I hate when I do this.
7: Yeah, just had it right in front of me.
6: I've got it. All right, well, while you wait for that, how about we take a phone call?
8: Oh, I got it. Oh, yeah, take a phone call. Phone calls take priority, and then we'll
6: Shay's
8: do it.
6: On the horn.
8: Hey, Shay, in fact, I was just talking to Founder about playing your music. We got to play more of your songs about the Kimmerer. It's incredible. How you doing, man?
9: That's all, Sean. I will get him to you. I just have to make him record him, and then I'll get him over to you.
6: I just talked to Sean. He's going to send me over one tonight, hopefully.
8: I'll see. Well, we have a couple on board, but we haven't really played them, so we played them once or something, but we'll redo them this too. I look forward to it. I'm sorry. Anyway, welcome aboard, man. What's happening? How you doing?
9: Thank you. A couple things that reminded me of the Kimmerer yesterday and today. So today I was actually at the Governor's Gun Club where I saw you a couple years ago for a Rick Jackson event. He rented that place out and had a bunch of people there, and so I went by there just to see what it was like. But anyway, I thought, hey, the last time I was here was when you and Borg were there. So
8: yeah, that was cool. That was a lot of fun.
9: And last night I was out with the family, and we were right there, right next to you, because we were at the Ameris Bank Amphitheater.
8: Yeah.
9: And I was telling Amy and baby girl about, I said, well, the Kimmerer's right. He can hear what we're hearing right now in this amphitheater.
8: That's right.
9: He's right around here. So I know I passed your house. I honked and waved if you heard anybody. It was me. No,
8: you could have parked in my driveway. You could for free.
9: But it worked out. Yeah, shout out to them. I tell you, everybody there was absolutely stunningly friendly and amazing. All the
8: really?
9: Staff there.
8: Cool.
9: So I will say, because we have special accommodations at venues because of baby girl and mobility issues. So we got, right up front parking and all that.
8: Excellent.
9: And we always have to check the place out. But everybody could not have been more friendly. It was a great place.
8: Excellent. And what was the event?
9: Weird Al Yankovic.
8: Oh, I'll be darned. Cool.
9: Yeah.
8: Well, excellent.
9: We go see Weird Al every year. Every year he comes. It's one of my wife's favorites, and now baby girl loves him too. So we go see his shows anytime he comes.
8: I remember when he broke on the scene. He was a very, very funny, creative guy.
9: Can you believe he's 66 years old now?
8: Yeah, wow.
9: 66. He's been doing this. His first song came out in 79.
8: Wow.
9: His first parody. Yeah.
8: Holy God. He's been
9: doing this a while, but yeah, good guy and an actual good, human. But anyway, thinking about
8: excellent.
9: You, I wanted to let you know my experiences. I was next to you last night.
8: Thanks,
9: man.
8: Well, I appreciate you. Very kind. Well, play your songs too. You and your brother up to no good again, like always. Thanks, Matt. I appreciate it. Oh, who's there?
6: Oh, now we got Patricia.
8: Oh, Patricia. Hey, baby, how's it going? What's up?
10: Can you hear me?
8: Yes, I can hear you. Great. Just fine.
10: Okay. Just a thought.
8: Yeah.
10: The 36 cent gas tax relief ends tonight. So remind everybody to go get their gas today.
8: Aha. Good point. In fact, I got gas this morning because I was taking my car's being picked up, so I wanted to have a full tank for them, and it was down another 20 cents a gallon. So that's a good start.
10: Well, our wonderful, Governor Kemp, who gave us this tax break.
8: Yeah.
10: It ends tomorrow.
8: Yeah.
10: That's huge.
8: Yeah. Okay, good.
10: So just a reminder.
8: Thank you, Patricia. I really appreciate it. You have a great day. Thanks so much. She's a sweet lady. She does a lot of veterans help stuff, and she's given me, like Marine Corps books things, and just a wonderful Kimmerer babe. Now, that story about Mom Donnie. I mean, this really is, I thought at first it was kind of silly, and then the more I thought about it, I thought it was kind of a shame. This guy, Mom Donnie, was he's the mayor, the communist mayor of New York, and there is a yearly event. And a Jewish event yesterday over the weekend. Not only did he not go because he hates Jews as a good Democrat, socialist, communist, but he also was riding a bike around other parts of New York City with no helmet on or anything, just kind of, being political and stuff like that. And now the word has come out that he talked to an LGBT group and admitted that he would be in favor of taking the name of Ed Koch off the 59th Street Bridge. Ed Koch was a famous New York City mayor, ran three different terms, was very famous. He died at the age of 88 in 2013, as I recall, and he was always famous for when he'd show up someplace, first thing he'd say was, "How am I doing?" Very famous for it. And they would tell him and laugh, da, da, da. Anyway, the city council and Mayor Bloomberg renamed the 59th Street Bridge in Ed Koch's honor in 2011 before he died at age 88. Ed Koch was a World War II veteran and the second Jewish Big Apple mayor, served three terms. And the city council people have now claimed that here was the question which they asked their supporters to vote yes or no. Here's the way they framed the question. This is how Democrats phrase their questions. In view of the fact that Ed Koch has been documented to have caused the deaths of scores of people with AIDS, excused city council members who voted against the gay rights bill, and was blatantly racist, would you support renaming the former Queensboro Bridge? Well, that dirty racist, of course. I mean, what a question. So they say, oh, because he murdered all those gay guys. They claimed he murdered all the gay guys because he didn't do anything to stop AIDS. When he was supposed to have stopped AIDS in New York 30 years ago or whatever it was. So they're going to rename the 59th Street Bridge, which was named after him, the Queensboro Bridge, 59th Street Bridge. And you may know that name, the 59th Street Bridge, may sound familiar. Here's why. The Simon and Garfunkel song, the 59th Street Bridge song. I looked this up. The reason they wrote it and sang it and meant it is because, quote, if they said themselves, it's about taking a break from the hustle of life, slowing down to appreciate the present moment, and finding joy in simple everyday pleasures. Paul Simon wrote the song 59th Street Bridge Song after he took a morning walk across the Queensboro Bridge, officially now the Ed Koch Queensboro Bridge, and colloquially the 59th Street Bridge in New York City. Paul Simon walked across the bridge and wrote this song. Returning after a long night out, he felt a sudden rush of optimism, peace, and clarity that he wanted to capture. The opening line, "Slow down, you move too fast, you gotta make the morning last," sets the theme of the song, an ode to mindfulness and stepping off the fast track. Lyrics like, "Hello, lamppost, what you knowin', just kicking down the cobblestones," refers to the architectural actual details on the Manhattan and Queens sides of the bridge. Released on their 1966 album Parsley, Sage, and Rosemary and Thyme, it remains one of the most famous and earliest pop culture uses of the term groovy. If you want to get into the feeling groovy spirit with a visual look at the lyrics, 59th Street Bridge Song. And that's the story behind it. And now they're saying because Ed Koch is responsible for killing millions of gay people with AIDS, they should change the name of it. And in fact, Flounder, I should have asked you to be playing that while we were doing. But this is...

0: feeling groovy. And again, you know, just a sweet song of the important things in life, and now the whole image of it is being made into a political attack on AIDS victims from 40 years ago or 30 years ago. Well, good grief. It's a pretty song. Feeling groovy. Paul Simon, feeling groovy. Kevin Feet and Flounder, how's it going? June is American Red Cross Atlanta Braves All-American Blood Drive Month. 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They're trying to collect 600 units of blood. Excuse me. And you can get the list of where to go, the time to go, locations, by going to 680thefan.com/blood drive. 680thefan.com/blood. Do they know we're using theirs? Are there people on the air here at 680? Yeah, they don't. I don't think they like it when the camera talks about, you know, stuff that they're doing. So they think I'm trying to steal their stuff or anything. Is everything okay over there? They don't have a problem with the camera, right? Just check. Anyway, hi, Blood. Uh-oh, sorry, is that the phone?
1: Martin.
0: hey, Martin, how's it going? Mr. Phone, right here. Yes, sir.
2: Yeah, thanks for the intro.
0: Yeah.
2: You guys need to watch out for Flounder, the selections he's making for the comedians.
0: Oh, really? What do you mean?
2: He's going to wind up sleeping in the doghouse.
0: Well, there was one bad word went through, but only for YouTube. He dumped it for the radio audience, but one little teeny word got through for the YouTube crowd, but that's okay. It's only YouTube.
2: Yeah. So this controversy over Ed Koch.
0: Yeah, please.
2: I'm mystified by this. So he's responsible for the death of all these gay men?
0: Yeah, he didn't stop AIDS.
2: Was he having unprotected sex with other men?
0: Well, apparently he wasn't there to stop him. He should have gone into every house there in New York and said, if you're gay and you're, stop that. And he didn't, therefore he failed. Apparently, it doesn't make any sense to me when they would blame him for, you know, the AIDS epidemic in New York.
2: What caused the AIDS epidemic? It wasn't unprotected sex with other men, was it?
0: Well, not that I can think of.
3: Bathhouses. Yeah.
0: Yeah, that's the other. And by the way, again, we're talking a long time ago. I don't know that that's a tradition anymore, but the fact of the matter is back in the 80s when I was in San Francisco in television as a news guy in television, and my cameraman was a screaming gay guy, a good friend of mine. I really liked him. He was a great guy, a great character. I would trust him with anything. He happened to be gay, but he would drive me by places that he would go to, and you could hear the screams coming out of the basement as he drove by. I said, oh, it must be Thursday night. It's motorcycle boot night. I swear to God, the gay community was exploding in just having freedom to be out and open and have all the sex they wanted. The bathhouses were real, and the party scenes were real, and, but again, it was, it was a different time. So
2: I don't know. I'm a firm proponent. You know, the back door is meant for one-way traffic.
0: Well, now
2: it should be left alone.
0: Well, you know, you got your traffic signals, you got your roundabouts, you got various kinds of ways. Thank you, Martin. It's Kimmer, Feet, and Flounder, and Martin on 106.3. It's Monday. We got stuff. We got
3: complimentary roundabout.
0: You have the decency to give the man.
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0: All right, talk about a big hit. Whole freaking group.
8: Well, I'm running down the road trying to loosen my load. I got 7 women on my mind.
0: That's what she said. But seriously, the Eagles. The Eagles, 1972, released their debut studio album, and I did not know, which is not surprising, that this album was recorded in Britain at London's Olympic Studios with a guy, a producer named Glyn Johns, who was an immediate success. David Geffen had invited this guy Johns to see the band Eagles perform at a club in Boulder, Colorado in December 1971. And now we're talking 72. Johns, though, was not impressed by the band's live performance. He said it sounded confused and lacked cohesion, so he said, I'm not going to produce it. Well, they changed his mind and came out with 3 top 40 single hits on the debut album, Take It Easy, Witchy Woman, and Peaceful Easy Feeling. Eagles debut, recorded in London. Well, there you go. Now let's see, birthdays. By the way, I got a lot of birthdays. I may have to double up. Oh, it's going to drive the morning boys crazy. Jonathan Pryce, 79 years old today. Jonathan Pryce, you know the character actor. Tomorrow Never Dies, The Two Popes, Brazil, Ronan. He was High Sparrow in Game of Thrones. Jonathan Pryce, 79 years old.
9: Something Wicked This Way Comes. He was good in that.
0: Yeah, he's very, very well known. And he definitely had a fierce demeanor about him, if need be. Kind of seedy and dangerous and nasty. Jonathan Pryce, 79 years old. Amy Schumer's 45 today, for the record. And she's one of those new get the fat off by sticking those needle things in your arm or whatever it is. I think she's lost like 100 pounds or something. And I don't know. And by the way, I made a note of this over the weekend. More and more and more, I'm seeing TV commercials in the pharmaceutical industry where they obviously have put out a call for a whole bunch more overweight actresses and actors. Have you seen the number of commercials where they, I mean, I saw several just over the weekend, almost back to back, and it's like a 350-pound woman who's beautiful, and she can dance, and she's, you know, doing, and she's, you know, active and lively, but she's enormous. And there was, and the whole place is filled with them. And I'm wondering, oh my God, can you imagine the acting? There must be thousands of acting calls for overweight actresses or whatever to all these commercials because everybody's losing weight with all these things.
9: For all these stupid Dancing American commercials. I guess they think they relate to the average American by being 300 pounds.
0: And not only that, but you see them, you know, in colorful costumes and they're always at a town fair or, you know.
9: Dancing and happy. Here's the trend I've noticed.
0: At a parade or something, you know.
9: Because we've had the multiracial, you know, relationship.
0: Oh, yeah.
9: It's always a black guy and a white woman,
0: oh,
9: right?
0: Oh, God, absolutely.
9: Well, guess what? They've got a new trick now. They have an obviously gay man. In the commercial, but he's Asian.
0: So they get the gay Asian guy.
9: Yeah. So they get two check marks.
0: Oh, mercy.
9: For one, and I wonder what Asian people and Asian men think about that almost every Asian man now is being portrayed as gay.
0: Well, I don't know what's going on. And it's all pharmaceuticals. I mean, the number.
9: It's on Madison Avenue.
0: Oh, my God. If they, can you imagine what would happen if they eliminated advertising for medicine?
9: They should.
0: I mean, seriously, philosophically, does it make sense that a person watching a TV show should be persuaded into using a certain kind of medicine just by a TV commercial?
9: Because they know these TV commercials work.
0: They work. That's right. You know, and it used to be even worse. It used to be, you know, there were only two kinds of toothpaste, Crest and Colgate. You know, I mean, there's only two kinds of laundry detergent, Tide and All or Cheer. I mean, you know, and now, good grief. I don't know. I've lost control.
9: It's America.
0: Yeah, America. Well, you know, thank goodness. But again, the pharmaceutical impact of just the average American deciding what kind of medicine to take and whether you should get on that thing and stuff and all
9: dancing,
0: the fat loosened stuff and they're all dancing
9: and the dancing it obviously works too because you got all these stupid Americans dancing in these commercials.
0: Apparently. Anyway. 4:56 we're gonna go. Oh, I said the time again. See now I'm having a thing now about the time checks. I can't help it. You know, like I say, I'm a well-meaning elderly individual with a poor memory.
9: I never noticed you doing it.
0: Well, they're sure noticing it in the morning show. Poor bastards. But no, I feel bad for them. They come into work almost 20 minutes early, and the first thing you do is, you know, hear the Kimmer doing time checks on the repeat or something. It's really a shame.
9: Well, it just reminds them how late they are getting in the morning.
0: Well, they have the extra time to get in that rock chair over there, that electric chair that massages you or whatever. Anyway. By the way, speaking of the kid and the, let's see, I got a minute. I got a minute to go. A United Airlines flight out of New Jersey going to Spain had to turn around over the weekend because security was flagged to suspect that someone had a bomb on the plane. As it turned out, a teenager had named his Fitbit Bomb, and it popped up on Bluetooth devices on the plane. Security got a hold of it. They said, oh, my God, there's a bomb on the plane. Made the plane turn around and go back to Newark. The passengers had to get off, be searched, and they had to search the plane. And then they had to get a new crew and get about it later. The kit was a Fitbit owned by a 16-year-old boy. And they had to rescreen the passengers, sweep the airplane, and continued on. Eventually got to Spain, but because of his Fitbit, he called bomb, and it showed up on Bluetooth devices. I don't even know what that means. I thought a Fitbit was, what's a Fitbit? Founder, what the hell is a Fitbit?
10: It's a watch you wear around your wrist that kind of collects your daily, it tracks your health.
0: But he gave a name to it called bomb?
10: I guess so.
0: Don't you have a ring?
10: No, I don't wear it anymore.
0: Oh, you don't? Oh, sorry, I didn't mean to. You broke up with your...
10: No, Veronica made the point that it's a good way they can track you.
0: Aha, see?
9: Hello? See, we had a big discussion about this last week about the fact that I'm concerned of the corporations and then the government getting hold of that health information.
10: That's what they do.
0: And
9: we talked about, well, how can they really hurt you with it? It's more about privacy and whether they should get that much info on us.
0: They have it or not. How about one more Flounder's Funny for the top of the hour update with the news and Iran and Donald Trump and the whole deal here with Kim Repeat and Flounder.
11: I went on a hot air balloon ride with a girl. I thought that would be romantic. It's terrifying. It's not romantic. There are all these obstacles. You have to get up at 5 o'clock in the morning. Did you know that? Hot air balloons, they don't even work during the day. I didn't know that. We were finished at 7 a.m. with our romantic experience. Where do you go from there? Do you want to hit Denny's? Is that what we should do? Do you want to take a 12-hour nap and I'll pick you up? Those are all the options. It looks peaceful and serene from the ground. I got up there and I realized this is panic-inducing is what it is. I have a death grip on a wicker basket in the sky. It's made of wicker. Why are we flying around in wicker? I don't trust wicker on the ground, you know? Have you ever sat on anything wicker? This is the whole thing. You just sit down and go, it's breaking. I can hear it breaking. Did you know your furniture's made of weeds? Did you know that? It's a tiny wicker basket in the sky. By the way, everyone, attached to a flamethrower. Is that a good idea? Who approved that? It's a death trap. Where's the FAA? I gotta take off my shoes to board a flight, but I can fly around on patio furniture.
10: Mr. Ryan Hamilton.
0: I love it. All right, boys, as coming up on top of the news hour, Kimmer, Pete, and Flounder, the beautiful afternoon. Braves are off today, and then back for a while, so that'll be cool. Pete Davis, Holy Crap and Sports is coming up, too. Look out. And they found another body of a hiker and the nuclear lab girl.
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12: A controversial move is on hold. Lisa Brady, Fox News. The Justice Department says it strongly disagrees with a court order, but will abide by a ruling that blocks payments from a planned anti-weaponization fund aimed at addressing claims of political prosecutions. There's been bipartisan concern about January 6th rioters being eligible for compensation.
13: Those objections prevented Republicans from advancing an ICE funding package last month. It's unclear if the Justice Department's announcement will unlock that funding. Several Democrats say they still plan to introduce legislation that would ban the fund from ever being established.
12: Fox's Jared Halpern, and at the White House, Democrats in Congress are still pushing for ICE reforms, and some are joining a call from protesters to shut down a migrant detention facility in New Jersey over claims of inhumane treatment, which Homeland Security Secretary Mark Wayne Wellen denies.
14: There was a rumor came out, so there was maggots in the food. That's absolutely not true. The governor came out and said we wouldn't allow health inspectors to come in. We released the time that the health inspectors went in and what they inspected.
12: Wellen says federal agents are enforcing laws passed by Congress, and that until the New Jersey governor sent state police in to deal with violent protests over the weekend, DHS had been told state and local resources weren't available to respond. President Trump offering reassurance about talks with Iran.
15: President Trump indicated that even if Iran and U.S. negotiators stopped talking for a while, he did not think that that would mean that the U.S. would go back to dropping bombs right away. He was asked if he had heard reports that Iran is suspending talks with the U.S. Iran's leaders indicated they are halting talks due to Israel's expanded military operations in Lebanon and Gaza.
12: Fox's Jennifer Griffin. President Trump says after calls with the Israeli prime minister and mediators for Hezbollah, the Iran proxy and the Israelis have agreed to stop attacking each other. 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

0: Look out. It's only me. It's only the Giver, Silly Rabbit, with Pete Davis and Flounder. And you, beautiful afternoon, Monday, 106.3. How's it going? Here's the number, 404-741-1230, 741-1230. Yeah, holy crap, it's a lot of good sports stuff, got weird sports stuff coming up here. In fact, Pete, are you going to talk about the latest tranny thing again? They've been, it's happened over the weekend, so it's not like it's fresh brand news, but, you know, here we go again about
1: No, because I think it's in Oregon, and I could give a rat's ass what happens in Oregon.
0: Yeah, but I'm going to mention it later on, just as, you know, what the hell's going on with our country. And again, I just, you know, and again, like I mentioned earlier, I put a thing on Facebook and YouTube about me watching girls softball, and it just, you know, just, I love the nature of it and the happiness. The girls are just screaming.
1: Well, what if they let the guys play?
0: I that's what I mean.
1: They're throwing 89, 90 miles an hour softballs.
0: Exactly. I mean, there's no possible way that this, and I, in fact, I'm really amazed that they haven't had, you know, who would they call it, the kings of SWAT or whatever the old,

0: didn't run out of play or didn't try her hardest. Or, I mean, it's just they have great attitudes and they love what they're doing and they're freaking happy and they're not bitter and angry and it's not a lost generation yet. You know, for some reason in that sport. And I can't imagine if they start letting boys play in girls' softballs in college. I can't imagine that they, or high school. Do they do that? Do they allow that in high school? Why is it only track and field? Anyway, we'll get some more about that later. Anyway. But I love that girl's softball. And that girl, and one more quick thing in case you missed my posting over the weekend. That girl pitcher, I think her name was Pickens, I think for Tennessee. What a force. Oh my God. She was pitching every pitch in the 70s mile per hour, fast pitches. And her fastest pitch I saw was 77 miles an hour in girl's softball. That's equivalent to 108 miles an hour in Major League Baseball. And she's beautiful. I just love to watch those women, their attitude, happiness and all American. It just made me feel good about what's happening with today's generation of women that are being, you know, turned into bitter, angry, unsatisfied, unhappy, vicious, political hacks. It's horrifying. Speaking of political hack type stuff, Donald Trump says, relax, you unpatriotic Republicans and you Democrats, everything's going to be fine. He's talked to Israel, he's talked to Lebanon, he's talked to Hezbollah, which, by the way, is freaking hysterical. Donald Trump's trying to work things out, and all of a sudden there's more fighting going on because Israel attacks Hezbollah in Lebanon. So Donald Trump has got to be the guy to say, oh, okay. He talked to the Jewish leaders and said, all right, Avi or whatever, if I got Poppy, what is his nickname? Yeah, no more shooting. He says, okay. And then Donald Trump calls Hezbollah, calls a terrorist organization. How's that listed on your phone? Margaret, can you get me Hezbollah, please? Sure. You know, and he tells him, all right, stop this fighting. Okay. And then, oh, okay. So once again, Donald Trump, I mean, my God, it's just, you know, let's get Donald Trump to try to get everything going on. It's just amazing. And so far, it's working. At least, you know, we'll see. And again, Iran's still claiming, they say things out loud, like they own the Strait of Hormuz, and they continue owning it, and if we don't stop to back it off, they're going to make us suffer and attack all our, you know, friends and stuff like that. So we'll see. Again, if it were me, I'd kill all the mullahs. I just, you know, take them out. Kill all the mullahs, because it's not, the mullahs are doing all the dangerous things in Iran, and they're never going to change. They will not change, ever. It's like child molesters. They're not going to change. These guys are terrorists. And they want us to die and want Israel to be blown up. So, anyways, we got more on that coming. We'll talk more about this Graham Plattner guy, too, here in a second. First of all, just in this afternoon, remember the issue of missing scientists who were involved in the nuclear weapons program with nuclear secrets and rocket nuclear type technology. And there have been 11 of them who have gone missing, all in kind of the related field. Well, now one body has been found, identified as a woman named Melissa Cassius, 54 years old, worked at the Los Alamos National Laboratory. Part of the wider swirl of speculation over scientists and linked employees who vanished or died under unclear circumstances, a hiker found her in New Mexico. She was in the Carson National Forest. With her remains, there was also a handgun. They have not determined cause of death. I mean, we're going to make an assumption here, obviously, but they have officially not ruled the cause of death. Or the manner, but we have to make an assumption clearly. She worked at the nuclear research facility, and she and another guy, Anthony Chavez, were among those marked as suspiciously missing by the FBI. She failed to arrive at work and didn't return home after visiting her daughter, and the family found her purse, her identification, and her cell phone left behind. The investigation continues. The public reporting of people connected to the nuclear program missing or dying in weird ways. And, it sounds like a conspiracy theory. And I can't imagine that they're all actually linked, but I don't know. I mean, who knows?
1: Well, I told you earlier, there's a show on Netflix called Three Body Problem, which it's a science fiction thing, but it's exactly the same thing, that our scientists are being killed by aliens to keep us from getting equal with them.
0: Yeah. And again, they clearly, I mean, who wouldn't imagine that if a life form, whatever form it takes, is intelligent enough and has the ability to get here and be part of us without

0: getting caught and taken capture, clearly they would be able to have some kind of chemical mind control thing or psychological, psychic. I mean, who knows what they could do if they could be here among us.
1: Okay, all this stuff about UFOs, this is the greatest PR campaign that Steven Spielberg has ever done.
0: And by the way, he's got the new movie.
1: There's a movie. Yes, it's coming out. I think this is all Spielberg.
0: I just saw the tease for it. Anybody remember the title?
1: Disclosure Day.
0: Is that Disclosure Day? And it looks like even more of the Encounters of the Third Kind kind of deal.
1: Yeah.
0: And with real thing. I mean, maybe he's in it. He could be a freaking alien.
1: Maybe he's in with it with the government. This is the way they're going to say, you know, this is true.
0: And by the way, how is he that good? How is he, Steven Spielberg, maybe one of the greatest directors of all time.
1: Yeah, he is.
0: Blockbusters. Name three of them. I mean, you know.
1: Schindler's List. Yeah. Just that movie alone.
0: One after another. I mean.
1: E.T.
0: Yeah, all of them.
1: Let's see, he was part of the Raiders of the Lost Ark with George Lucas back when both of them were really good.
0: Didn't he do The Duel?
1: He did Jurassic Park.
0: Yeah, Jurassic Park. But it wasn't his first movie, I think, was The Duel with Dennis Weaver, who played Chester.
1: Dennis Weaver.
0: On Gunsmoke. Chester.
1: With a truck. Hey,
0: Mr.
1: Dillon. Truck
0: driver trying to kill a guy on the road. And that was Steven Spielberg. He was like 20 or something, I think. Holy cow. Anyway, and that movie's coming out. And that's a movie I'd be willing to go to a movie theater to see that.
1: I want to see that one. That's most definitely.
0: I would. I may have to take a day off. I may have to pretend I'm going to a tournament or something and maybe take a day off.
1: They have movies on weekends, Kimmer.
0: Well, I can't give up my weekend to go to a movie theater.
1: schedule do you have?
0: I have to see the
1: weekend.
0: Horses, and then I have to start working on birthdays and history stuff.
1: Oh God!
0: And then
1: what a life. You're working on the weekend, birthdays and history things on the weekend.
0: Just at night if there's nothing on. You know what?
1: You got to start doing drugs or something.
0: I told you I'm going to start learning how to drink.
1: take up stalking or something. I don't know, man. There's got to be a hobby out there for someone with your mindset.
0: I'm sorry, Founder didn't make fun of me. Just a little while ago in the studio, I was doing more of my push-ups. I'm trying to do 100 a day of the different kind of push. I only do 25 at a time, I maybe do 30, but they're too hard because I'm doing them a different way that's way, way different.
1: Yeah.
0: So in fact, I just dropped, I did 25 or 30 of them here this afternoon in the studio.
1: Meat.
0: So that's what I'm doing. I'll do mall walking. Look at the girls shopping.
1: You have a particular set of skills. You should put them to use. You know?
0: Yeah, that's me. All right. Anyway, I got some skills. Kimmer, Pete, and Flounder, how's it going? Holy mackerel, we got Holy Crap and Sports coming up here in a second. There's a lot to talk about, too, at 1063. 404-741-1230, if you would like to join us here. All right, look out.
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0: 1938, Superman appeared in the first issue of Action Comics 1938, and then in 2014. A copy sold for $3.2 million, the highest price ever paid for a comic book. And now, holy crap, it's sports with Pete Davis!
1: Braves take 2 out of 3 in Cincinnati over the weekend, despite falling 6-4 yesterday. And this despite Ronald Acuna Jr. doing this.
11: And now for the ball game. First pitch, a big swing. Deep left field, way on back. This guy is back for more. It's a homer by Ronald Acuna. He is an absolute monster. His last 5 hits, all 5 homers, and they're going wild down the third base line. 1-0 Braves.
1: Ben Ingram on Sister Station 680, The Fan. Spencer Strider falls to 3-1, going 5 innings, gave up 7 hits, 4 runs, 3 of them earned, 2 walks and 8 strikeouts. Acuna, his leadoff homer, is 7th overall of the season and 5th in the last 4 games. He also has 4 stolen bases in these last 4 games. By doing both the homers and steals during this time period, he joins an elite list of just 4 players to ever do this. Ronald, Shohei Ohtani, Eric Davis, and friend of the show, Willie Mays.
0: I'll be darned. I'd forgotten about Eric Davis. What was that, Cincinnati?
1: Yeah,
0: or
1: good.
0: Was it Cincinnati? Wasn't it? Yeah.
1: Yeah.
0: I remember Eric Davis.
1: Add 7 walks on top of that, and Ronald is the only player to ever do all of those in the short of a span.
0: Wow. He's back. People were saying, you know, how's he going to do this year and stuff. That sounds to me like he's doing pretty damn well.
1: Right, took his while getting there, but now he's back.
0: I'd say he's doing just great.
1: Jorge Mateo, his 4th homer. They're off tonight before Toronto comes to town tomorrow night for a 3-game series. Former Braves right-hander Kevin Gausman for the Blue Jays. Kevin is 4-3 with a 3.13 earned run average against the 4-3 Bryce Elder with his ERA of 2.50. It'll be Lou Gehrig Day around the majors tomorrow, and also David Justice bobblehead dog giveaway at Truist Park.
0: Really? David Justice bobblehead, I'll be darned.
1: Braves with a 9-game lead over Washington. The BJs in 3rd place in the American League East, 9 games behind Tampa Bay. The Bravos had 40 wins on May 30th on Saturday. They didn't have their 40th win last year until July 9th.
0: Wow.
1: Yeah.
0: Holy, I'd forgotten.
1: Pitchers Anthony Molina and Carlos Carrasco are back in Gwinnett, but Carlos has chosen free agency, so we'll see.
0: Okay, good luck.
1: Righty Hurston Waldrep began his rehab stint with the Florida Complex League Braves today. He walked 2 and 2 scoreless and hitless innings. Waldrep hit close to 98 miles per hour on his fastball, and he might be back in Atlanta by the end of the month. Maybe. We'll see.
0: Mm-hmm.
1: And the latest on Drake Baldwin's oblique injury has him coming back later this month as well. Georgia Tech has to beat Oklahoma today here in town or else it's out of the College World Series. Tech blew an 8-2 lead yesterday to the Sooners. Hmm. And right now the score in the top of the 7th, 7-3 Georgia Tech.
0: All right then. Okie dokie.
1: All right. And during the game, an Oklahoma batter fouled a ball off his nether regions and collapsed to the ground. The camera cut immediately to the Tech first baseman hiding his face in his glove, shaking, laughing so hard. I was watching some game yesterday. Yeah, Ozzie Albies did it on Saturday, and he fouled one up and it hit him in the cojones.
0: Oh, I saw that.
1: And I forget who was AJ Pruszynski talked about when that happens. Why does the trainer always come out and rub your back?
0: Yeah, I know. Poor bastard.
1: that doesn't help.
0: No.
1: And then it showed Ozzie, you know, adjusting himself and all that. Georgia third baseman Trey Phelps hit a huge go-ahead homer in the 6th inning in Athens to beat Liberty over the weekend. Phelps turned to the Flames dugout and said something, so the home plate umpire threw him out of the game. Turns out Trey had family sitting above the Liberty dugout and says, I'm just talking to the fam.
0: Uh-huh.
1: So the Liberty coach couldn't even hear what Trey had said, but he threw a hissy fit anyway.
0: Wow.
1: So Trey Phelps is going to miss the first game of the Super Regional.
0: They threw him out of the game, and then the next game?
1: Yeah, he's got to miss the next game against probably State, maybe. Bulldog violence. Yeah.
0: Wow.
1: Big trades in the NFL. The Browns sending Miles Garrett to the Rams for an outside linebacker, Jared Verse, a 2027 first-round draft pick, a 2028 second-round pick, and a 2029 third-rounder, plus the rights to Roman Gabriel.
0: I mean, what do you make of that? That's rather shocking.
1: That's the Rams going to the Super Bowl.
0: Yeah.
1: That's what I make of that.
0: Yeah, but they're willing to pay for it, too. And again, of course, their quarterback, how long is he going to keep playing? So this is a good chance to go.
1: One more year. I think Matthew's got at least one more year. Yeah. And look, they got a top-5 offense, and now they got Miles Garrett.
0: That's why they did it, to win the Super Bowl. Yeah.
1: In a related story, the Browns have been eliminated from the playoffs. And the Eagles trading wide receiver A.J. Brown to the Patriots for a first-round pick in 2028 and a fifth-rounder in 27. And it looks like Russell Wilson's NFL career, at least with the Giants, is over, reportedly moving to CBS Sports.
0: Ooh.
1: So the Giants lose a quarterback, but they're bringing back receiver Odell Beckham Jr.,
0: I saw it all that began. Too, yeah. The famous catch.
1: Pro Football Hall of Famer Raymond Berry, famous for catching passes from another Hall of Famer, Johnny Unitas, with the Baltimore Colts, has died at the age of 93, peacefully at his home May 25th in Murfreesboro, Tennessee, surrounded by family. Berry played in the NFL for 13 seasons, all with the Colts, 6-time Pro Bowler, led the league 3 times in catches and yards and 2x in touchdowns. Member of the NFL 100 all-time team, his number 82 retired by the Colts. named head coach in New England back in 1984. And one season later, he guided the wild card Pats to Super Bowl 20, where they lost to the Bears of Mike Ditka fame.
0: Oh, that's right.
1: The split end mostly be remembered for his performance in the greatest game ever played, the 1958 NFL Championship game. Berry caught 12 passes, a championship game record that stood until 2014, 178 yards and a touchdown as the Colts beat the New York Giants 23-17 in the first sudden death game in NFL history. Now, wasn't that at Yankee Stadium?
0: I think so. Was that the
1: Polo Grounds? I think it was Yankee Stadium. Yeah, it was frozen.
0: Yeah.
1: Before the Packers Cowboys.
0: Right. Right.
1: About a decade later.
0: Yeah.
1: You're right. He won his second NFL title the following season with the Colts. Berry played college ball at Southern Methodist, averaging just 11 catches a year with the Mustangs. So he wasn't known for it.
0: No kidding.
1: Yeah. Blossomed as a pro. He finished his NFL career in 67, a then record 631 receptions for over 9,000 yards, 68 touchdowns, and only one fumble that whole time.
0: Whoa.
1: Berry had an overall coaching record of 48-39, won one AFC title. He said, I still have New England fans to this day come up and talk about how much they enjoyed those years. Nice to have satisfied customers. Raymond Berry dead at 93.
0: Yeah.
1: I'm trying to think, who started? Was that Tony Eason who started against the Bears in that Super Bowl?
0: Oh, with New England? Yeah. Oh, Tony Eason. Well,
1: Tony Eason. Remember him?
0: Eason, I do.
1: I remember maybe that was him. I don't know. Anyway.
0: I was just thinking back of Johnny Unitas with a crew cut and the high-top shoes.
1: High-top shoes.
0: I wore Johnny Unitas high-top shoes all my entire football.
1: Did he know you had his shoes?
0: I don't think he knew.
1: No. Gavin Yates Lyons, a freshman defensive back on the Ball State football team, has passed away. He was just 18. Yates Lyons was among three victims of a shooting in a parking garage May 24th in Tallahassee. Mm. Caught in the crossfire, taken to the hospital in critical condition, but died Saturday. He went to high school at Lowndes County in South Georgia, enrolled at Ball State in January. Gavin Yates Lyons had returned to attend his high school graduation ceremony the day before he was shot.
0: Oh, man. And that was just crossfire, just getting caught.
1: Wrong place,
0: good
1: wrong time.
0: Grief.
1: Tallahassee.
0: Yeah.
1: NFL, the Bears having trouble finding a new landing spot for their home teams or home games. A vote for the new stadium won't be held until at least this autumn by the People's Republic of Illinois. Meanwhile, the Bears owner, George McCaskey, has gone viral for volunteering as a youth baseball umpire and a high school football referee. George has been doing this for almost half a century. George McCaskey is worth $1 billion.
0: Wow.
1: Yeah.
0: Holy moly.
1: He's giving back. He's giving back to the community.
0: That's incredible.
1: NBA Finals are set. Game one Wednesday night in San Antonio. The Spurs are favored, but there's lots of bets on the Knickerbockers because New Yorkers do. That's what they do.
0: Yeah.
1: And remember last week when I told you about the Paraguayan tennis player who lost his French Open match to a teenager and then blamed it on the weak female ump?
0: Yeah.
1: Adolfo Daniel Vallejo has been fined $65,000 for his sexist remark against the Brazilian ump.
0: How can you make a sexist remark against a Brazilian girl? They're just sex on 2 feet.
1: During the Olympics, when I had that, I put my show outside the House of Blues, man, the Brazilian girls swim team came by. You talk about some fun-loving girls.
0: Absolutely. Yeah. Mm-hmm.
1: A soccer player in Ecuador is being accused of flopping after being run over by the medical cart. The cart came onto the field to pick up his injured teammate. When the second player was struck by the cart, he immediately fell to the ground, writhed around a bit, but finally got up and finished the game. It's on video. It's actually amusing to watch.
0: Did I see a story the other, or maybe it was a meme where they now have given a different basketball player the official LeBron James flopping trophy or something?
1: Jake Gilgis or whatever his name is, maybe. June 1st, 1917, Boston Braves first baseman Hank Gowdy, the first active MLB player to enlist for service in World War I, the only player to fight in both World Wars.
0: Wow.
1: There's a trivia question for you.
0: Kidding.
1: 1939, Yankee coach Johnny Schultz, speaking to the Knights of Columbus in Cleveland, shares a team secret, told the group of Lou Gehrig's scheduled exam at the Mayo Clinic. At first, the ailing first baseman denies it, says it's a rumor. A few days later, confirms he's going to Rochester, Minnesota to deal with what was going on.
0: Hmm.
1: 1939, the first major boxing match on US TV, the heavyweight bout between, former world champion Max Baer the father of Jethro Bodine, and Lou Nova, Nova 1 there in Yankee Stadium, TKO in the 11th round.
0: Oh, dear.
1: 1968, Cardinals side-arming left-hander Joe Horner ties the NL record for most consecutive strikeouts by a reliever, fanning the final six batters during a 6-5 victory over the Mets. I mention this because I played with Joe Horner's son at Little League Ball in Glenwood Hills when he was traded to the Braves.
0: I'll be darned.
1: And of course, everybody was badgering him to talk about his dad, and he didn't want to talk about it. He was tired of being traded all and having to move all the time.
0: I don't blame him.
1: 1970, MLB Commissioner Bowie Kuhn reprimands Astros pitcher Jim Boughton for writing the memoir Ball 4.
0: What a great book.
1: It's the best book on baseball ever written.
0: It's a great book. Great. It's better than Tommy Lasorda's book, and that's funny.
1: And Ball 5, when he came back and wrote and played for the Braves. Turner let him play for the Braves back in the day. Kuhn says it was detrimental to a baseball.
0: Oh, please.
1: That'll
0: be detrimental to the sport of baseball.
1: I'm trying to find something. Here we go. 2007. After being ejected from the game against the Chattanooga Lookouts, Mississippi Braves manager Philip Wellman kicks dirt on the home plate and draws the umpire's strike zone in the soil before tossing third base into the outfield. Crawling to the mound, the minor league skipper continues his tirade on his belly, he basically puts the rosin bag in his mouth like he's pulling a pin and throws it over his head like a hand grenade at the umpire, then picks up second base and leaves with it when he exits the field. I mean, it's one of the greatest nut-ups of all time.
0: All right, Pete Davis. All right, boys and girls, coming up, we got Flounder's Funnies. We got some few tweets here. Got some sports updates and the latest on the news and all the mysteries of life. And you'll be better for it, too. Kevin, Pete, and Flounder, 106.3. How you doing?
12: Sweet mystery of life.
0: There you go.
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0: Number one, 1968. This is Robinson. Featured, of course, Dustin Hoffman and Bancroft in The Graduate. Earned the duo a Grammy Award for the Record of the Year, Simon and Garfunkel, 1969. I would just played their 59th Street Bridge song. I thought that was kind of a cool. I was a funny story when I looked up some of the stuff about the origin of the 59th Street Bridge song and the fact that they're trying to change the name because Ed Koch was a mayor when they blamed him for people dying of AIDS, for crying out loud, 40 years ago, whatever. It's just amazing. Anyway, Simon and Garfunkel. A birthday list. They've got stars all over the place here today. Morgan Freeman. Driving Miss Daisy, Shawshank Redemption, Lucy, Seven, Unforgiven, Red, Wanted, Kiss the Girls. I mean, you could go on forever. Morgan Freeman, 89 years old today. And Terry Polo. I always liked her. 57-year-old Terry Polo. Ben Stiller's lady in Meet the Parents and the Fockers movies. Also a lesbian mom on The Fosters. I don't know what that is. Terry Polo. I thought she was attractive and intelligent, but kind of cold. To me, she never seemed like a warm, giving type person, but she was hot. I mean, I liked her acting too in the movie. She had a good role. Anyway, Terry Polo, 57. And I'll tell a quick one-liners in sports here, Pete. You mentioned Lou Gehrig was on this day, June 1, 1925. Lou Gehrig began his record 2,130 consecutive major league games on this day in 1925, and the 4-minute mile. You know, Roger Bannister of Britain set the 4-minute mile record under 4 minutes at 3:58-something 3 years earlier than an American did it for the first time. Don Bowden, the first American to run a sub-4-minute mile, 3:58.7, on this day in 1957. And let's see, one quick actual momentous business in history today. At the end of the world. The Earthquake and Blood Moon, Revelation 6:12, on this day in 1638. Revelation 6:12. There was a great earthquake, and the sun became black as sackcloth of hair, and the moon became as blood. Acts 2:20. The sun will be turned to darkness and the moon to blood before the coming of the great and glorious day of the Lord. The greatest earthquake recorded in New Hampshire coincides with an eclipse of the blood moon. The earthquake was one of the strongest of the 17th century in the American colonies in 1638, estimated it would have measured between 6.5 and 7 on the Richter scale. The tremors lasted for 3 weeks. 3 weeks, ending just in time for a full eclipse of the moon, June 25th, which appeared blood red in the sky. The Puritans believed this signaled the end of the world because of the biblical prophecies. There you go. Anyway, Kevin, Pete, and Flounder, how's it going? 404-741-1230 if you want to join us. Oh, goody, here we go. More about America and freaking Taxachusetts. This is unbelievable. You may have, you know the town Nantucket. Nantucket's a very, Nantucket and Martha's Vineyard and places like that, very famous Massachusetts vacation areas and, you know, homes. A Nantucket church on the exclusive Massachusetts island, long favored by former President Joe Cadaver Otto Penn Biden and his family. The Nantucket church has canceled its annual 4th of July reading of America's founding documents, citing an effort to understand our own whiteness. Our canceling the 4th of July celebration this year reflects an ongoing process with the congregation to better understand our whiteness, said the Reverend Aaron Girl Splain of the Second Congregational Meeting House. Published the letter. They've hosted a public reading of the Declaration of Independence and the Bill of Rights in downtown Nantucket each 4th of July for years. And now communities across the country prepare for events for the 250th anniversary celebration. Social media people say, now wait a minute. How can you not read the founding documents? They should be commemorated. Church leaders say, well, you know, we have conversations about the congregation about race and privilege and, you know, historical constitutional rights, but not for everybody, you know. Gee. The Bill of Rights, the Constitution for centuries, often violently, unequally applied to fellow citizens who are not white, said their letter of the church. So they're promoting the event on social media platforms to attend the, they used to promote that, and now they will not engage with the people people concerned about canceling it, we're just not going to talk to you. Social media is not the place for tender conversation, so we're not going to be part of this conversation. Nantucket, Massachusetts.
1: That's where Nathaniel Philbrick lives,
0: yeah.
1: The historian.
0: Yeah. Well, how about the Harvard professor? What's his name? The Jewish fellow who just got doxxed and banned by all of his friends. A professor at Harvard. God, what's his name? The Harvard professor.
1: No.
0: Oh my God.
2: Dershowitz?
0: Yeah, Alan Dershowitz. Yeah, the same thing. They did Massachusetts guy and they did the same thing to him. You know, had the freaking move basically. Anyway, these people, they can't stop. Let's see, Graham Plattner. The latest on this idiot, once again, there's more about the scandal involving him. And I heard the morning guys, not our morning guys, but the guys right after him, I heard this today, and I was kind of surprised because I hadn't realized it. I mean, excuse me. It's out there, but I didn't realize that of all the New England states, if you take all the Congress representatives, congressmen, and all the senators in all of New England, there's only one Republican. And that's Susan Collins from Maine. Every other senator or congressman in the entire New England is all Democrats. And now Graham Plattner is a Democrat candidate for running against Susan Collins in Maine. And now the Democrat Party is finally, at least a few of them are starting to say, wait a minute now. We got to figure this out here. Plattner's, his name is Graham Plattner. He's a scumbag. He has, another guy in combat. He said, should have died. He was so stupid. He doesn't deserve to live. He talks about pleasuring himself in outhouses because he likes the smell of the blue liquid cleaner. I'm serious. I swear to God, not making that up. He has a Nazi tattoo. He says women will get raped or asking for it. He's just a scumbag. And his wife has now outed him, saying she didn't want this to be part of gossip, so she's just making it official. His wife said, well, yeah, he has been texting and sexting at least six different women as a married man. He is on a platform called Kick. And it shows Plattner's, the guy running for candidate Senate in Maine, it shows Plattner's naked torso with a towel wrapped around his waist. His presence on the website called Kik, K-I-K, reported that he sent sexually explicit messages to lots of women while married to his wife. The women on Kik are usually between the ages of 13 and 24. The National Center on Sexual Exploitation designates Kik as a predator's paradise, rampant with predatory behavior and child sexual exploitation. Platforming called Dirty Dozen list for facilitating and profiting the sexual exploitation of children. At least four men in Maine have been caught distributing child porn on Kik. The same thing, this guy Plattner is still on the platform. He's still on it. He still has an active account. And his wife admitted it happened, and then he says, oh, that's just gossip about me sexting people. Well, your wife admitted it. I mean, it's just unbelievable. I mean, seriously, he's just a slime bag, he has no character or sense of decency. I mean, seriously, I can't believe it. But he's a veteran, so. But the Democrats, Cory freaking Booker, Scandalable, what's that guy, Spartacus, says we really ought to be asking some questions. But again, they're not going to, and now the deal is some of the Democrats are saying after the primary, there is a little known law in Maine that will allow you to replace a candidate if he wants to withdraw. And so now they're putting pressure on him, so we'll just keep you posted. But this guy Plattner is a dirtbag. He's just a hairball. And he's the new Democrat leader. In New England. Quarter six already. Holy cow. Kimber, Pete, and Flounder. Another Flounder's funny. We've got a couple of tweets around here. And maybe hear a little Joe Biden again if we feel like it. From the doctor enabler. All right, look out.

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8: A robot one day might come to clean your house, but it needs to learn how from a human first. New York City residents are being offered free home cleaning via an app called Shift App. While the idea may intrigue some folks who love the idea of not paying someone else to do dishes, laundry, vacuuming, or mopping, the service does come with a catch. The cleaning pros will all be wearing cameras, which will record the cleaning service they provide. The purpose of the recordings is to train future robots on how to clean a home. The Shift app comes from a German tech startup named MicroAGI, which advertises itself as a builder of artificial intelligence solutions. The Shift app website promises to anonymize personal data like names and faces. Shift app also advertises they will pay people for taking videos of themselves performing household tasks. Those videos, too, are used to train their AI tech. With Fox on Tech, I'm Evan Brown, Fox News.
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12 hours of a session at Abbey Road Studios. The Beatles added the overdubs on Yellow Submarine, and you'll be hearing in the background here John Lennon blowing bubbles in a bucket of water and shouting, "Full speed ahead, Mr. Captain." John Lennon blowing bubbles. And roadie Mal Evans playing on a bass drum strapped to his chest, marching around the studio with the Beatles following behind conga line style, singing, "We all live in a yellow submarine." Here you go.

0: blowing bubbles and full speed ahead. What a group. I mean, what a thing, the Beatles. I mean, I wonder in the history of music as we go along, I mean, there'll always be a Mozart and a Beethoven and, you know, Tchaikovsky and stuff, and there'll always be rock and roll groups, but the Beatles have got to be just a force, as much as any ever music enterprise, I think, probably.
1: We're talking last night, we've gone from a Mozart and Beethoven to, you know, ragtime, jazz, you know, easy listening stuff, to rock and roll.
0: Country, to, everything else, classical, you know,
1: reggae.
0: Band.
1: It seems like the more we go along, the music gets simpler and dumber.
0: Yeah.
1: And now we got like rappers who can't even play an instrument, and it's all auto-tune and computers, and the next step is AI.
0: Yeah, I know. You know? And again, we saw that survey that showed they sent out thousands of people, got a list of 20 songs. They sent them 20 songs and said, rank these, what's your favorite songs? And the top 10 were all fake. Not a single human being involved.
1: That's the next step. Yep. Right there.
0: Anyway. Quick birthday check here for you today. Let's see. Brian Cox, known for Succession, Deadwood. He played the guy in the Bourne Supremacy movie, Jason Bourne movies, about Blackbriar and Treadstone and stuff. That's Brian Cox, 80 years old. And, excuse me. Let's see, now what the hell, I did Morgan Freeman. Oh God, I'm so sorry. David, son of Sam Berkowitz, 73, serial killer, murdered people in New York in the 70s, 6 life sentences at the Sullivan Correctional Facility in Fallsburg, New York. Son of Sam, 73. Let's see. Hold on, wait a minute. I got a tickle down there. It won't leave me alone. Where's a pretty girl when you need her? And on this day in 1660, the Massachusetts Bay Colony had banned Quakers from coming into the Massachusetts Bay Colony.
1: Damn Quakers.
0: Mary Dyer violated the law. If you get there, they will be banned, and then if you go back a second time, they will kill you. Mary Dyer came back a second time, so they hanged her. The third of 4 executed Quakers, known as the Boston Martyrs. Mary Dyer, and this is 1660, Mary Dyer and her husband were originally Puritans who had traveled to Boston in the 1630s to escape religious persecution by England. However, in 1651, she returned to England, where she became a Quaker. When she returned to Boston, she was suddenly banished for being a Quaker. After several subsequent returns and banishments, she was finally hanged on the Boston Common. The Quakers are a Protestant Christian denomination, began in the 1650s. Herbert Hoover and Richard Nixon were Quakers, just for the record. Anyway, Kimber, Pete, and Flounder, how's it? Oh, Flounder, I wanted to ask you a question. I totally forgot. The other day, hold on, I got to do a thing here. I don't know what's going on. My allergies are kicking up here. I'm so sorry. Flounder, you mentioned the other day, before the show began, you had to go get a haircut. And two things occurred to me. One, you get a haircut a lot, I think, don't you?
2: I keep it short. I mean, I get a haircut about once a month, maybe every 3 weeks to a month.
0: But it's not like it's heavily styled where you have a, you know.
2: I mean, I'd said two. That's it. It's not complicated.
0: Yeah. Now, so I wanted to ask you, and again, as a guy, I have not paid for a haircut at a barber shop or a hairstylist. I've never done it in at least 20 years. I think
2: it's probably funny because I mean I probably have kept it this short for maybe a year or so.
0: Yeah.
2: But I mean, over the past, I don't know, 5 or 10 years, my hair hasn't been complicated. And there was two or three times I went to Great Clips and they botched it.
0: Yeah.
2: And this isn't complicated. I mean, my haircut's pretty simple. So I ended up stepping it up a little bit and went across the street, and the guy there does a pretty good job, and he gives me a nice deal.
0: Well, I wanted to ask you, in fact, because I have no idea. I haven't paid for a haircut in literally decades. And again, now I just, you know, cut it with my, you know, beard trimmer things.
1: Yeah,
0: I mean, just, I'm hideous. I mean, the hair goes all, it's just hideous. I'm disgusting. So I'm going to pay. How much?
2: I mean, if you get a low end haircut at a Great Clips or like that, you can play anywhere from $15 to $20. You go somewhere nice, you're going to pay somewhere probably between $50 and $60.
0: Oh my God, for a clip, you don't have
2: now the place that I go to, the guy gives me a deal because my hair is such an easy one, so he charges me $35. I give him a nice tip.
0: Oh my God.
2: But there
0: you
2: they
0: God.
2: Also.
0: Oh my God, oh my God, and a tip. Oh my God. Flounder, you just have a short hair.
2: And then, but they wash and condition it and they give you like a, they put a hot rag around your face and kind of,
0: they
2: do a couple of little other nice things for you.
1: Like what?
0: Yeah, like example.
1: Like what? Complimentary?
0: A little Vietnamese girl maybe? Come on. Oh my God, $35 plus a tip for just, do they do like a razor cut? I mean, I remember you used to do razor cuts. You ever had a razor cut?
2: Because mine's short, I do a razor cut, but they do scissor cuts and everything over there.
0: Oh my Lord. Well, anyway, I was just kind of curious.
2: And what I just said is on the cheap end, there's some places that'll charge guys $100.
0: Holy good lordy. Well, I never had great hair. I always had crew cuts. You know, the whole stinking family. All right, hold on. So anyway, well, that's good. Let's see what else we got here. I got nothing here on that list over there. On this list, what do I got over here? Let's see. Oh, I've got another thing on Facebook, too. We got a Flounder study coming out here in about 10 seconds. I was watching some more baseball stuff in the St. Louis Cardinals. Again, I mentioned this earlier. All of a sudden, the young boys and adults, men, are taking off their shirts. They're all taking off their shirts at St. Louis Cardinals games. Hundreds and hundreds and hundreds of them. And there's not one body I saw that had hair on it. Every single male with a shirt off was totally naked, bare-chested, no hair whatsoever. And I don't know. I think that was
1: strange.
0: You're
1: looking that close.
0: No, it was right there. It was on the TV. And I looked at him, and I put it on Facebook. You can see it on YouTube. Not a hair anywhere. I'm thinking, oh, this is kind of beta male, isn't it?
1: Being a heterosexual male.
0: I'm a little, a different generation, Flounder. You know, Flounder's funny here. You know, people are different with the way they look at things. You're not going to play the Flounder's
3: I pay a lot for health insurance, you know, but guess what they give me? A card. I got a health insurance card. It's great, man. It's plastic, full on plastic. It's flexible. It's very nice. But I mean, for what I'm paying, I want more than a plastic card. I want like a guy. I want a full time health guy just to follow me around in case something comes up. I'll be at Walgreens. Mr. Warren, what coverage do you have? Tell him about it, Tony. It's my guy. Pick up some toothpaste, Tony. I'll be in the car. I got a guy. Every time I call my health insurance company, the first thing they say is, what's your group number? Well, I didn't know I was in a group. But I'm definitely not getting a group discount. Like, what group did you put me in? I'm guessing by how much you're charging me, you put me in a group with some very unhealthy people.
2: Greg Warren.
0: There you go. All right, boys. Tomorrow we do it all over again. Christine, Jamie Hull, baby, got to go. Kevin.
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5: To pull back. I'm Lisa Lucera, Fox News. President Trump says Israel and Hezbollah agreed to a partial ceasefire in Lebanon.
6: The president says he had a very productive call with Israeli Prime Minister Benjamin Netanyahu and that no Israeli troops will go to Beirut. Israel's government ordered strikes in Beirut's suburbs Monday, a day after ground forces reached deeper into the country than at any point in the last 26 years. To representatives, President Trump says he also had a very good call with Hezbollah. And says the militant group agreed that all shooting will stop, adding Israel will not attack them and they will not attack Israel. Both Israel and Hezbollah accused each other of breaking a ceasefire. Iran has insisted Israel stop targeting Lebanon as part of a ceasefire agreement with the U.S.
5: Fox's Jared Halpern at the White House. It says the U.S. and Iranian forces trade fire.
7: U.S. CENTCOM confirming that its forces intercepted two Iranian ballistic missiles targeting American forces based in Kuwait. They added no American personnel were hurt. That attack coming coming after U.S. forces carried out strikes on Iranian radar and drone launching facilities in Iran and on Keshem Island. U.S. CENTCOM says the measured and deliberate strikes were in response to Iran shooting down a U.S. drone that was operating in international waters.
5: Fox's Jeff Paul in Dubai. This is Iran continues its blockade of the Strait of Hormuz. Senate Democratic leader Chuck Schumer reacting after the Justice Department complies with a court order and pauses a nearly $2 billion fund meant to compensate allies of President Trump.
8: From MAGA billionaires, cop-beating January 6 insurrectionists and his own family, he wanted no transparency, no oversight, no accountability. It's disgusting.
5: Lawmakers from both parties had raised concerns about the fund and whether people convicted for actions taken on January 6 would be eligible. 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
5: An accused terrorist and member of Iran's Islamic Revolutionary Guard enters a plea in a New York federal courtroom.
10: Mohammed al-Sadi pleaded not guilty to multiple counts of terrorism that prosecutors say includes nearly 20 attacks across Europe and the U.S. Allegations include an apparent plot to assassinate first daughter Ivanka Trump. Assistant U.S. Attorney Sarah Kushner said she is prepared to share discovery in the case. Al-Sadi's lawyer Andrew Dalek expressed a concern about significant media attention with a Justice Department release coming out after al-Sadi was charged. Dalek said his client is presumed innocent. The defendant's next court date is scheduled for September 9th. In New York, Grinnell Scott, Fox News.
5: A Utah judge has ruled a key hearing for Tyler Robinson, the man accused of killing Charlie Kirk last September, will be public. There's a strike against a major General Motors supplier.
11: Nearly 1,000 UAW members at the American Axle Dow Corporation plant in Three Rivers, Michigan are on strike after negotiations with the company broke down. Members of Local 2093 claim they're done making concessions and say it's been 18 years since they've been fairly paid. Union officials say the workers' pay was drastically cut during the Great Recession to keep the company alive, and it's only increased about $4 over the past 18 years. The union says the plant's parts are shipped to GM factories, and the strike could cause a major disruption. It makes key parts for the Chevy Silverado and GMC Sierra trucks. Ginny Coselda, Fox News.
5: At the box office this week, in the indie horror film Backrooms took the top spot, earning $81.4 million its opening weekend. Another indie horror film, Obsession, in second. Star Wars The Mandalorian and Grogu in third. I'm Lee Silicera. This is Fox News.
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3: Fox News, I'm John Saucier. President Trump says talks with Iran have been moving at a rapid pace. The president also spoke with Israel and Hezbollah, who have settled on a ceasefire. Congressman Brian Mass on Fox talking about the White House's strategy in the latest rounds of negotiations.
4: We understand exactly what Iran and the IRGC are doing. Iran and the IRGC are saying, hey, any peace, any ceasefire is contingent upon Hezbollah in Lebanon not being attacked along with any of their other proxies.
3: The Senate at a standstill on funding border security as lawmakers return to session. Senate Majority Leader John Thune says Democrats are unwilling to fund ICE and CBP.
5: That's $0. For a physical presence at our nation's border. $0 to deport criminals who have made their way into our country illegally.
3: Democrats and Republicans criticizing the Justice Department's anti-weaponization fund. America's listening to Fox News.
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3: Tapping the brakes. I'm Lisa Lucera, Fox News. The Justice Department says it's placing a hold on a controversial fund meant to compensate President Trump's allies who believe they were unfairly prosecuted for political reasons, complying with a court order.
4: Last week, a federal judge in Virginia ruled the fund must be paused while she sorted through legal issues. The DOJ posting on social media late this afternoon, quote, this fund was open to anybody who was so weaponized, targeted, persecuted, whether they were Democrat, Republican, conservative, independent, or otherwise, the department will abide by the court's ruling. Now, the fund was born after the president decided to drop his $10 billion lawsuit against the IRS after a former employee there leaked his tax returns.
3: Fox's David Spun, Senate Democratic.

0: fun of Joe Biden, because that's always a good time. James Tallarico, Democrat candidate for Senate here in Texas, came out and he said something pretty profound. We're going to play that here in just a little bit. I'll get to some emails, all that, so much more to come, but you know what time it is. It's Medal of Honor Monday time. Every Monday, start of the second hour, same time, we do the same thing. We take a Medal of Honor citation and we read it. We need to remember these men. It's important for a country to honor its heroes. It really is. It helps future generations. It helps shape them to honor heroes. Remembering their names, remembering their deeds, it matters. It matters a lot. This next one, the one we're doing here, is a little bit unique. You see, he was in the U.S. Army, but he was not born in America. He was born in Hungary. In fact, we got an email about this one. Remember, you can email your love, your hate, your death threats, or Medal of Honor citation suggestions if you have ones you like or ones you're related to, anything like that. This guy says, Jesse, you've motivated me to read Medal of Honor citations, and I came across one for U.S. Army Corporal Tibor. I think Tibor. It might be Tibor. I'm not sure, but I'm going to call it Tibor. Tibor Rubin. He was a Jewish man born in Hungary. How about that, Chris? Who loved America so much after we liberated him from a Nazi concentration camp that he more than once tried to join the American army. Eventually he did join, fought like a savage in Korea, was taken prisoner by the communist Chinese, cared for his POWs. Later in life, he volunteered at the VA hospitals. As I can say, his name is Chip. Chip, I've actually never read this one. Very good suggestion. So without further ado, the Medal of Honor citation for a Tibor Rubin.
1: Ready? Aim. Fire.
2: Honoring those who went above and beyond. It's Medal of Honor Monday.
0: For conspicuous gallantry and intrepidity at the risk of his life above and beyond the call of duty, Corporal Rubin distinguished himself by extraordinary heroism during the period from July 23rd, 1950 to April 20th, 1953, while serving as a rifleman with Company I, 8th Cavalry Regiment, 1st Cavalry Division, and the Republic of Korea. While his unit was retreating to the Pusan perimeter, Corporal Rubin was assigned to stay behind to keep open the vital Taegu-Pusan road link used by his withdrawing unit. During the ensuing battle, overwhelming numbers of North Korean troops assaulted a hill defended solely by Corporal Rubin. He inflicted a staggering number of casualties on the attacking force during his personal 24-hour battle, single-handedly slowing the enemy advance and allowing the 8th Cavalry Regiment to successfully complete its withdrawal. Following the breakout from the Pusan perimeter, the 8th Cavalry Regiment proceeded northward and advanced into North Korea. During the advance, he helped capture several hundred North Korean soldiers. On October 30th, 1950, Chinese forces attacked his unit at Unsan, North Korea, during a massive nighttime assault. That night and throughout the next day, he manned a 30-caliber machine gun at the south end of the unit's line after three previous gunners became casualties. He continued to man his machine gun until his ammunition was exhausted. His determined stand slowed the pace of the enemy advance in his sector, permitting the remnants of his unit to retreat southward. As the battle raged, Corporal Rubin was severely wounded and captured by the Chinese. Choosing to remain in the prison camp despite offers from the Chinese to return him to his native Hungary, Corporal Rubin disregarded his own personal safety and immediately began sneaking out of the camp at night in search of food for his comrades. Breaking into enemy food storehouses and gardens, he risked certain torture or death if caught. Corporal Rubin not only provided not only the food to the starving soldiers, but also desperately needed medical care and moral support for the sick and wounded of the POW camp. His brave, selfless efforts were directly attributed to saving the lives of as many as 40 of his fellow prisoners. Corporal Rubin's gallant actions in close combat with the enemy and unyielding courage and bravery while a prison of war

0: It says prison of war should be prisoner of war, are in the highest traditions of military service and reflect great credit upon himself and the United States Army. Pretty bad dude, right? Not too shabby. Now, speaking of bad dudes, James Tallarico. What, Chris? James Tallarico is now the Democrat candidate running for Senate in Texas. James Tallarico came out, though. Yeah, I don't agree with him on a lot, but he came out and he said this. Chris, 17, go.
1: My mouth, when I launched this campaign, were that the real fight in this country is not left versus right, it's top versus bottom. My mouth, when I launched this
0: campaign... What, Chris? It's not left versus right, it's top versus bottom. And obviously, you can tell by how he says it, James Tallarico considers himself a bottom. What, Chris? Why are you making these faces? James Tallarico is the bottom candidate. You know what? It just happened. I just decided, live on the air, James Tallarico will from now on be known as Bottom Tallarico. What, Chris? Why are you shaking your head? Play 17 again. I didn't say it. He said it. Chris, 17, go.
1: My mouth when I launched this campaign were that the real fight in this country is not left versus right. It's top versus bottom.
0: James Tallarico was our bottom candidate. What? It's a fact. Jesse, last Tuesday you said it's nice to come back to America no matter where you vacation. I couldn't agree more. We spent the first 9 days of May in St. Thomas. He said that's in the Caribbean. I know where St. Thomas is. I don't know specifically. I just know it's down there. Anyway, and I was literally, and it was literally, he just said that to make me mad, paradise. But I was definitely ready to come home. This place is still the best. Welcome back. Love the show. Yeah, look, I've had this, I don't know what it is. I get deeply heartsick for America when I'm gone. I just miss my country. And this includes when I'm at places that are nice. Vacation or when we were deployed to Okinawa for 6 months in the Marines, we were just training. You know, we did a 6 month stretch in Okinawa. Okinawa was lovely. And they had American food on the base. You could go down and get a pizza or something like that. Facilities were fine. It's the Marines. It's not exactly luxury, but it's fine. There were cars, restaurants. You could go out in town, talk to a pretty girl, enjoy yourself. It was, you would look at it and think to yourself, it's just like any American beach town, right? It's an island, it's a tropical island. It's like Florida. It's like going to the Florida Keys. No, it's not. No, it's not. By the end of my 6 months, I missed my country so freaking much. And if we have to dwell on something positive for a moment before we go make fun of Jill Biden and all the other things that are happening out there, isn't it cool to have a country like that? Think how blessed, if you are an American, I know we have people listening from everywhere, but if you are an American, we should, I know I should stop and smell the roses a little bit more at how blessed you are to have been born in a country you get heartsick for when you're gone. You know how many countries out there just suck and people are dying to escape them? There are countries out there where people will risk death to get out of them. Death. Just to leave them. And look, I didn't do anything to be born an American. That's a gift that God gave me. I'm born in a country that I love, that I want to be in, a country that I get heartsick and homesick for when I'm gone. That's really cool. Even when I'm in a super cool place like Japan, totally first world, polite, clean, safe, all the good things you can say. Good food, by the way, really good food. Every good thing you can say about Japan, I will say it. Plus, I was nerding out, as you can imagine, on World War II history over there with the museums and the battle sites. I mean, I was in my Jesse Kelly nerd heaven over there. Completely nerded out. I missed America. I missed it. I love this place. All right. I love that Jill Biden is not stopping. She's not stopping, and she's not stopping on purpose. Democrats only have themselves to blame. We'll play it a little bit more. Why can't I talk? A little bit more Jill Biden here in just a moment. Before we do that, speaking of handing your country over to foreigners, your mobile phone provider, when you talked to somebody in customer service last time, where did it sound like they were from? Sound like they were from Nebraska? Didn't, did it? You know why? Because the large mobile providers, they outsource all those jobs too. Pure Talk doesn't do that. 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By the way, beyond that, when you pick up your phone, because it's easy to switch, you don't need a new phone or new phone number. When you pick up your phone and you dial #250 and you say Jesse Kelly, I promise you it will be an American on the other end of the line. An American who's pleasant, who speaks English, understands English, genuinely friendly and helpful. I get so many emails saying, oh my gosh, it was wonderful. Because it's so unique now. It used to be everywhere. It's not now. Pure Talk loves this country. They hire Americans. Let's patronize businesses like that, right? Dial #250 and say Jesse Kelly. 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

0: the Jesse Kelly Show on an amazing Monday. Remember, you can email the show and we'll get to those, jesse@jessekellyshow.com. But we are going to just take a few minutes here and bask in the glory of the Jill Biden family spite tour that she's on. It's allegedly a press tour to sell her book, and of course that's what it is, but there's a reason she's doing it. There's a reason Democrats continue to scream at her about it. She's doing it because she's spiteful. Because she was given a taste of power, and then she had that power taken away from her, and Democrats were too stupid to pay off the Bidens. I will continue to say that over and over again. If you're going to push them out of the White House, you better give them something to show for it. Find her a cushy job at some commie think tank somewhere. Pay her millions of dollars. Pay her to quietly go away. Democrats didn't do that. I continue to hear that the Bidens are having a difficult time raising money for Joe's presidential library. You know how every president gets a library? Well, surprise, surprise, there aren't a lot of takers wanting to shell out millions of dollars for Joe. So now you have the bitter ex-president, well, ex-president's wife, who really was the president, with essentially nothing to lose. What do Democrats want right now? They want everything to be about high prices. They want the focus to be on what Republicans aren't doing, on what Trump isn't doing, everything else. What do Democrats not want right now? They don't want people talking about the Bidens. They don't want people remembering the Biden regime. Realize how quickly the country soured on Joe Biden after Democrats installed him as president of the United States of America. It was almost immediate. The poll numbers began to free fall. The country was all, wait, what is this? He was unpopular immediately and kept getting less and less popular throughout. He got so unpopular that at the end, Donald Trump won the freaking popular vote over Dome. The Bidens, if you're a Democrat, you don't want anybody talking about the Bidens. But old Jill can't help herself. Chris, cut nine. Before you play cut nine, let's remember this. That the Biden son, Hunter Biden, is obviously a disaster of a human being in every way. Apparently the guy is millions of dollars in debt. You have, oh, Chris, how would I know, buddy? How would I know? He lives a little fast and loose. It's probably drugs. I mean, we know about the houses of ill repute. We know about the corrupt businesses. It's all bad. We have a laptop with felonies on it. And Hunter Biden was probably going to be in some serious legal trouble, should be in serious legal trouble. Joe Biden, in anticipation of this, they started asking him, hey, Joe, are you going to pardon Hunter Biden? And Joe was like, no, not going to pardon Hunter Biden. And of course, in the end, as he was pardoning everyone else under the sun, pardons Hunter Biden. Here's Jill Biden talking about it.
1: Told CBS Sunday morning, she said, Joe said in the beginning, I won't pardon Hunter. I won't pardon Hunter. And then the Justice Department changed. And I think that the process was not fair to Hunter. When Trump was elected, things changed and we knew that he would target Hunter. And we just could not let our son go to jail on a charge that no one would go. I mean, no one has ever gone to jail for.
0: They want her to shut up and go away, but she won't. Chris, play cut 10. Go.
2: Well, I think toward the end, I think people pushed me to take more of a role to get Joe to step down. But Rita, it was always Joe's decision. I mean, he had to make those decisions. He had to make the decision to run or not to run. But people thought, well, you need to say this or you need to say that. No. You know, Joe and I discussed probably everything, but in the end, on those matters, he was the one to make the decision.
3: So what did you see as your role in the administration?
2: My role? Oh, my gosh. I guess my role was I saw myself really as the American woman in that I was working full time. I'm the first lady to have a paying job.
3: Outside the White House.
2: And I taught, English at a community college and, which I loved. And then I had my role as first lady. So, I guess it was just trying to, I don't know, balance it all.
0: They want that woman to shut up so freaking bad. And they most definitely want her to shut up about this very, very, very sore subject that they won't let go. Chris, cut 11, go.
3: Did you ever see signs that he was falling into cognitive decline?
2: No.
3: No.
2: No.
3: Truly.
2: No.
0: Remember the media stories after Joe Biden left the White House? They were even, remember Jake Tapper even wrote a book about it. Well, man, the mental decline. I wish we'd known. I wish we'd known. Democrats don't want the country thinking about the fact that they installed a dementia patient into the White House. And Joe Biden won't shut up. It's glorious. 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
5: Fox News, I'm Tom Rigotti. As talks continue with Iran to end the war, President Trump is trying to ensure a ceasefire between Israel and the terror group Hezbollah holds in Lebanon. Fox's Lucas Tomlinson reports.
6: In a post on Truth Social, Trump writes he had a productive call with Israeli Prime Minister Benjamin Netanyahu and a very good call with Hezbollah. And they agreed that all shooting will stop, that Israel will not attack them, and they will not attack Israel.
5: The Prime Minister says he told Trump if Hezbollah attacks Israel, Israel will attack the terror targets in Lebanon. The Justice Department plans to freeze its anti-weaponization fund, criticized by both Republicans and Democrats. Fox's David Spunt reports.
7: That fund is on life support. Last week, a federal judge in Virginia ruled the fund must be paused while she sorted through legal issues.
5: The fund was created after President Trump settled his lawsuit against the IRS. 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
9: 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Take it from me. You wear one, especially the nasal pillow I use, for one night, and you will fight anybody that tries to take it away from you. 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
10: You know what Fidel Castro's estimated worth was?
11: I have no idea, but I bet it's astronomical.
10: 900 million.
11: Yeah.
10: Raul Castro is somewhere right around 100 million. So in a country that can't routinely keep the power on, that has cars from before the embargo, and doesn't have regular tourism, yet the Castros are worth $1 billion.
11: But it's America's fault.
10: Can I give you something else to ponder?
11: Yeah.
10: So back when she was alive, Queen Elizabeth II, remember, this is the head of the royal family. Mm-hmm. And she was, what, on the throne for like 60 years? 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
11: Hey, how much was Fidel worth?
10: $900
11: 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What? How could that be so?
10: Worth nearly double the Queen of England. And they can't keep the lights on. 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
11: No, that's right.
10: The Queen of England is worth half of what Fidel Castro was worth.
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0: On a fantastic Monday. Don't forget, if you miss any part of the show, you can download it iHeart, Spotify, iTunes. Hey, Jesse, congrats to you in Texas for ousting Cornyn. Your effective proselytizing, Chris will tell you what that means, had to be a factor. Now there's one less rhino, and like you said, it sends a strong message to the others. I can say his name is Tony. So there's a story out, well, there's a headline here from the Daily Caller, using the word literally in a way that it shouldn't, but I'll let that go. The headline says, the clock is ticking on the GOP to pass literally anything as midterms loom. Again, there's no need to add literally to every sentence on the planet. Literally added nothing to that headline whatsoever, but I'm going to set that aside for a moment and focus here. The Senate, the GOP swamp, they are fighting back and pushing back in anger about the primary of Bill Cassidy, about the primary of John Cornyn. And look, I'm sorry to spoil it for you, but I'm sure you're already aware. We're not going to get any more laws passed. There won't be anything passed. Maybe a budgeting thing here, right? Funding the government stuff. But for the rest of Donald Trump's term, the laws are done. There's no more laws. That one big beautiful bill thing that, you know what Trump called it? That was it. And Trump kind of knew that was going to be it, or knew there was a chance that was going to be it. That's why he tried to throw in and did throw in most of his campaign promises. You know, no taxes on tips, stuff like that. But there aren't going to be more laws passed. In part, because the swamp is going to fight back in any way they can. These lame duck senators, you know, John Cornyn now. What incentive does John Cornyn have to go along with anything now? Now he can be what he always was, an enemy of you, an enemy of Trump, an enemy of everything we care about. And he doesn't have to hide it anymore. His political career is over. Tom Tillis, same thing. Tom Tillis is on the news every single night. How many clips have we played you? Tom Tillis is on the news every night, trashing the GOP, trashing Trump. Tillis is retiring. Tillis isn't in the Senate anymore. He now has nothing left to lose. Mitch McConnell. I know his health is very clearly fading, but Mitch McConnell hates Trump, and Trump hates McConnell. Mitch McConnell's retiring. Mitch McConnell has nothing to lose. He's going to screw Trump every single chance he gets. And look, already, I just named, what was it, four? That's four. Cassidy, too, same thing. Cassidy, Cornyn, McConnell, Tillis. These guys, that's all you need. We don't have a big enough majority. That's all you need to throw a wrench in the works. We will not get laws passed now because the swamp was always going to fight back when they started getting their jobs taken away from them. They have very much enjoyed the way things were always going. They could screw us over when it was far enough from an election, raise a ton of money from the swamp to run ads when it came election season. Hey, look how Trumpy I am. And the GOP primary voter would reelect them, and on and on and on it would go. They would go right back to Washington, D.C., screw you over every chance they got, keep getting reelected. It was a great system for them. Of course, it was terrible for you, terrible for the country. It was wonderful for the communist revolution, but we woke up. We're waking up. We're waking up. We're catching on. It's a very, very, very good thing. Take heart in it. Hey, world traveler, what's the difference in food restrictions for the Muslim and the Jew? The subject of this one is kosher versus halal. Okay, so I'm certainly not an expert on this because I'm not a Muslim or a Jew, but I will tell you this. The last Muslim Uber driver I had, no, he wasn't an Uber, well, whatever. The last Muslim driver I had, he was on some Muslim holiday diet thing, and he told me he can eat at Jewish delis because it was somehow it washed with what he believed he was allowed to have. Chris, can you do halal like the Muslim thing? Can you not? You cannot. Why can't you do it? Okay, so that's interesting. Chris, who is Orthodox, not Orthodox, no? Okay, Chris pushed back on Orthodox. He said more of a conservative Jew. But Chris said he cannot eat the halal stuff because his is more restrictive than the Muslims have. There's a lot of crossover there. A lot of this comes down to food that is considered unclean. And again, this is way outside of my area because I'm neither a Muslim or a Jew. But I know there's a lot of crossover there. All right? All right. Remember that talk we had about trust? We've had to talk many, many times before trust. I saw this headline. We need to act now. Race to develop the Ebola vaccine heats up. They keep telling us there's this Ebola outbreak. Apparently almost 250 people have died in the Congo and they need a vaccine. They need a vaccine. They need a vaccine. Isn't it so terrible that all these medical organizations destroyed their credibility during COVID? Isn't it terrible that so many Americans, now myself included, when I even hear the word vaccine, I just instinctively roll my eyes. Ah, let's see what kind of crap they're trying to sell us again. We just do this. It is a shame that we haven't yet had true accountability for the lies that were told during COVID. Now, credit to the Trump administration. He's put a lot of great guys like Jay Bhattacharya and people like that in charge of medicine who are helping to get the books open, helping to right some of these wrongs, helping that along. I would argue they're doing about as much as you can expect the Trump administration to do to open up those books and get some of that credibility back. But even that isn't near enough. It's just not. The world, I was about to say the American people, but the world's population watched lie after lie after lie after lie after lie. We watched politicians get up and tell us, stay home, don't go anywhere, and then hop on a plane and go down to the beach with their family. We watched guys like Anthony Fauci said, Texas, if they open up, it's going to be a catastrophic COVID outbreak. Texas opened up. There was none of that. And they went back to Fauci and he said, well, I mean, it might take 2 or 3 weeks. There's going to be a lag time. Then they went back to him after 2 or 3 weeks. No COVID outbreak. Well, I mean, I don't know. Anyway, get your booster shot. Lie after lie after lie, and lies always have a cost to them. And it costs critical institutions. It costs them their credibility in the United States of America and globally. And it is genuinely sad. I don't think Ebola virus is going to be some terrible thing because it's too deadly. Remember, when a virus gets too deadly, it can't spread that much because the patients all die. They die before they can spread the thing around. Now, that's cold comfort if you come down with Ebola virus, but otherwise, you're okay. But isn't it sad? Isn't it terribly sad? And look, people like you, people like me, I was warning at the time. I couldn't have shouted it any longer. That people think when they lie to cover up other lies that they're actually accomplishing something, but really they're destroying themselves. You've seen this, I'm sure, in your own personal life. Or maybe you have someone in your life who does this. I certainly do. Lie, tell one lie, and then that, of course, leads to another lie. And then you feel like you have to tell a lie to cover up for the other lie. And then you got to tell this lie to cover up that lie. And soon, just nobody trusts anything you say anymore. That's what happened with our medical institutions during COVID. Isn't that freaking garbage? All right. Do some emails. Maybe some more anti-white racism stories. Quite a Portland story out there, courtesy of Free Beacon. Hang on.
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0: 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The greatest test of the American spirit is upon us now. 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
10: In Graham, Washington, near Tacoma, four-legged lawnmowers care for the land surrounding a Pierce County Fire and Rescue Station.
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10: Jake Weigley, wildlife coordinator, says the goats that live at the station are great at eating through weeds, so firefighters don't have to spend their downtime with weed whackers.
11: Because the goats work for snacks and all the vegetation that's available here, it does save the taxpayers money because our crews are able to focus on training and responding to calls.
10: The goat's care is paid for by GoatFundMe fundraisers, but are their weed-eating efforts going to help prevent fires?
11: We're in a heightened level of awareness based on our snowpack and precipitation over the winter, but until fire season really gets started, we won't know how severe it will be.
10: And do the goats ever get to go on emergency calls?
11: If they were to find themselves at an emergency, no snacks would be safe.
10: Take pause. Till NATO, Fox News.